0: Lambeau Field was the venue for Notre Dame's season opener, the nation's fourth-ranked team getting Wisconsin. And Irish quarterback C.J. Carr had a pair of scoring strikes. Anais Williams, a pair of touchdown runs for ND. Their D also contributed to that offense.
1: But it's dangerous every time you do. Second and 10, they throw the other way, and it's picked off behind the receiver. D.J. McKinney has it, and he's going to go to the house untouched. 55-yard pick six, and the defense is in the end zone.
0: As heard on the Notre Dame radio network, D.J. McKinney, that pick six for 55 the other way in the 41-13 win over Wisconsin. Notre Dame, their highest preseason rank since 2006 at fourth in the nation. Keep in mind, they lost their first two games a year ago after winning 10 straight. This time, they get off to a good start in game number one. 118th Apple Cup, earliest in rivalry history for Washington and Washington State.
2: Second and five from the 5-yard line. Demond Williams with Lamar on his right hip. Two receivers to the left. Takes the snap, looking left. Now rolls out to the left. He's going to tuck it. Looking for the edge. He dives to the pylon. Waiting for the signal. Yes. Touchdown, Washington. Sound the siren. The dog.
0: As heard on Learfield, he had a touchdown run, a touchdown pass as well. 17th ranked Huskies, 24-10 over Washington State. They're 11-2 last 13 meetings, 7-1 at home against the Cougars. In those last eight kickoffs, Williams accounting for 329 total yards of offense. So once again, our final score, Trinidad Chambliss leads Ole Miss past Louisville 41-38. In our next broadcast, Oklahoma, Michigan, Arizona State, Texas A&M, both next Saturday with coverage coming your way in each of those kickoffs at 11:30 Eastern. A little bonus baseball for you tomorrow night as well, tomorrow during the day, I should say. Labor Day matinee. It's the Braves and Phillies wrapping up that four-game set from Philadelphia. Our coverage comes your way tomorrow at 12:30 Eastern. Coming up next, it's game night for producer Ryan Matlack, technical director Josiah Howard, associate producer Michael Williams, as well as Mike Cousins, Max Starks, and Marilyn Payne. I'm Jim Baskwell. 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

0: takes the snap. Now they rush four. Back to pass. Back at his own 40. He's going to let it go. This one's coming down in the end zone. It is caught! Touchdown! Wolverines! Touchdown! Touchdown!
1: Are you serious?
2: That was Doug Karsh from Learfield. Michigan defeating Western Michigan 13-12 after a Hail Mary went awry. Got another play. They reviewed it. They got had another second put back on the clock. And then what you heard right there is what happened as Michigan comes away with that victory over Western Michigan. 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With Justin Tinsley, Donald Ware with you here. To me, it seems like Michigan is sort of a winner and a loser in the same respect because, of course, they win the game. All wins are good wins, right, Justin?

0: 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It feels so normal now to say that I'm a part of this family. I am surrounded by love. I feel safe. And that hole inside of me is gone. I am whole. I'm finally enough just as I am.
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1: Hey, this is Rich Eisen. 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

0: Well, and he had blood on his ear, just bleeding all over the place. I don't think he knew it. And
1: no,
0: they
1: finally did.
0: They finally corralled him, like, dude, your ear's bleeding.
1: Yeah. I guess that happened probably in the helmet, you know, whatever. But, you know, sometimes those things get twisted around and they can cut you up.
0: Yeah, you know about all that.
1: Yeah, I do.
0: From your playing days.
1: Me and Zachy C played a lot of football.
2: Did you play sports?
0: And ran track.
1: Track. Oh, don't forget about my track career.
0: Shot putting, Blank. I want to see Blank if I can do a shot put.
1: The hammer throw.
0: The hammer throw, even better.
1: That would see Zachy C pick up
0: that. That would be 100% injury rate if we all did the hammer throw.
1: Oh, God. Ellison Bodenhausen.
0: Ellison Bodenhausen would be like, yes, please do it.
1: I need you on site. I'm not picking up that hammer without
0: bring the
1: Jimmy
0: ambulance.
1: Dorman.
0: Mm-hmm.
1: Jimmy Dorman in an ambulance.
0: That would be a 100% injury rate.
1: Exactly.
0: No
1: way.
0: All right. We'll continue along here. I'm down in Nashville. We'll let you hop in. Text line. I'll get to that. I've ignored it, so I'll get back to it. UPS Jobs text line 437-9680. 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
1: 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As we hang out with you here this morning, we will, I haven't looked at a promo sheet. We got football. We'll have Wednesday night football, Thursday night football. Is there some Friday night football, too? We got that.
2: Saturday at noon, we've got Cutter Bowley and Arizona State playing Texas A&M. Cutter Bowley had six touchdown passes Saturday night.
1: Is that right?
2: They played Morgan State. I mean, he was just torching a FCS school. Let me ask you all a question real quick. We were ranked 24th. Do you think we drop out of the top 25, or do you think we
3: go up? I was going to ask you the same question.
1: I think they go up.
3: Well, what's going to be interesting to me is how do they treat Michigan, who was 16, and how do they treat Louisville, who was 24?
1: Yeah, I mean, I don't care what these people think, but I would think it would go up, but I don't care. I mean, I know what a good performance that was and what a bad performance Michigan was, and I know when the playoff committee meets to evaluate it, they know what to look at. But I don't care what the AP writers who don't even watch the games half the time have to say about it.
3: Yeah, but a lot of people watch the Louisville game, and a lot of people know about the Michigan game.
1: Yeah.
3: Now, the other receiving votes, number 26, I know they're not getting any votes. That's Clemson, 26. But Florida looked pretty good. You know, they were 27th, and Boise did too against Oregon. So I think
1: everybody watched that game last night.
3: Yeah, everybody watched
1: it. Only game on.
3: Yep.
1: Again, I don't care. I get no sense of satisfaction from what these moron voters, who half of them don't watch the games. You know, Alicia, whatever her name was from the California newspaper, didn't know Florida had lost. I don't care what she thinks. So,
3: but they're probably not going to be much of a shuffle, right? Like at the top, like do you think Ole Miss holds steady at 9? Do you think that they, because nobody really won. Nobody lost, I mean, but like.
1: Yeah, I mean, and they beat a good team. They'll probably get a bump since no one played anyone. I mean, that looks like a good win for Ole Miss. That looks like a good performance from Louisville. But it doesn't matter. You just got to beat SMU.
3: Oh, that's totally right.
1: That's what matters.
3: I am a little curious to see if Oregon drops a little bit, you know, because they kind of sputtered in their win against Boise. But they did win the game. But are they number two in the country today? I mean, that's a pretty lofty position. But I do kind of wonder if Louisville will stay in the top 25. They very well could after that. But I think what they do.
1: I don't know. How would you possibly drop them losing a 41-38 game to a team that everyone thinks is good? I think you go up. But I don't care what these people think.
3: What do you think they do to Michigan?
1: Take them down. You got to. You got to drop them down. If you vote them higher than you did last week, you need to – but someone will, because this is why these people are dopes.
3: Well, you're going to start seeing some shuffles in the top 25 after this week, because there's really not – like this past week, not a lot of really good games. But this week coming, I mean, you're headed to the game, right? Like the game this week.
1: Tickets, yeah.
3: Texas and Ohio State, 7 o'clock. 7:30, excuse me, on ABC. That's a massive, massive, massive game. And I hope that you go in. And I hope you don't leave the stadium and
1: eat
3: pizza in your hotel room.
1: Yeah, that's a thing I got to figure out. What's temperature going to be down there?
3: In Austin, Texas? Let's see.
1: It can't be worse than here. I mean, it just can't. This is as bad as it gets.
3: Yeah, hopefully not nearly. So Saturday.
1: Oh, no.
3: Saturday in Austin, Texas, 98 degrees.
1: Zachy C?
3: 75 degrees is the low. They're calling for excessive heat in Austin.
1: I'm not going.
2: I guess Chip's good.
1: Yeah, Chip's good this weekend. Unless I
3: 98.
1: There's no chance. That's not happening.
3: Tickets are $500. That's the get-in price. Yeah, that's the get-in price. I'm looking at, and then Kentucky has Alabama. There's no way it's not going to be that hot in

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1: Write this down. I'm searching for the theme.
2: During the DraftKings read, you said write this down.
1: Oh.
2: And I thought you were going to repeat what you said, so I didn't hit the break button immediately, and I was holding my breath if anyone was going to say anything. Hot mics. And I was like, oh, we didn't repeat what to write down. So I'm like, hey, write this down, but you better.
1: DKNG.co/this, URL, 2/::. I mean, these people that write these things, they don't ever read them. They just don't. They don't know what they're doing. I don't know what to tell you. But DraftKings does because it's kick-ass stuff. So you're saying you went to break or didn't go to break?
2: No, I did go to break, but like it was like 3 or 4 seconds before I hit the button, like maybe 2 or 3 seconds before I hit the button. I'm like, oh, they don't say anything.
1: Oh, okay. All right. Yeah, we survived in advance.
2: Sometimes Blank will just go off the rails like he did last segment.
3: I don't know what you're talking about. I never do that.
1: What do you mean go off the rails? How did he go off the rails last segment?
2: He was talking about syrup pancakes.
3: That was
1: two segments ago. Yeah,
2: all right, I'm going to sleep after the show.
1: It's okay, man. Like, it's okay.
3: We understand. Yeah. But I did go off on the pancake pantry, which is just around the corner with, like, lines around it. Don't necessarily really understand standing in line for pancakes. But, yeah, that did happen.
1: They value their breakfast taste buds.
3: I mean, I like breakfast, but I don't want to stand in line for it.
2: We had no Chick-fil-A breakfast this morning. I was a little bit
3: upset. I know. I canceled it because Drew and I were going to be there.
2: Oh, so no one else.
1: You
2: no
1: did?
2: One else.
1: Yeah.
2: Oh, wow.
1: That's not going to go over
2: I'll tell
1: well.
2: Everybody in the studio. Quality control's getting hit up here.
3: Wow. Sorry.
1: What an act of selfishness. Like, for no good reason. Like,
3: no.
1: I mean,
2: there's eight people in here.
1: All day.
3: The David Blake was going to have to ask the delivery guy to come in on his day off.
1: Oh, okay.
3: Like, no.
1: Well, that's different. Okay.
3: No,
1: it's different if they were going to have to do that. If it was just that guy's going to work anyway, you're like, ah, to hell with the rest of them.
2: Well, no, what David chicken place is deliver on?
3: In, but I don't have to ask him. And I was like, no, don't ask him to come in on his day off. You know,
1: okay,
3: no, don't
1: that's
3: do that.
1: Fair. That's fair. I thought you just canceled it out of spite.
3: No. A little bit
1: which
3: more
1: I really would have liked a lot better.
3: Me too. Actually, I should have left it.
1: Yeah,
3: as
1: you should have said
3: it.
1: You should have said,
3: left it
1: hell
3: as
1: with
3: it was.
1: I don't want any chance Strebel's getting anything from any of my partners. Hell with
3: no,
1: them.
3: Absolutely not. So, I don't know, Drew. I know we'll do a lot of this again tomorrow, and Jeff Rahm will talk tomorrow.
1: Yeah, we'll redo the same show tomorrow. It'll be the same show.
3: Right.
1: Yes.
3: And Brahm and those guys will talk tomorrow at the press conference. But, you know, I don't know. I mean, I'm not discouraged. I'm not happy.
1: Yeah, I'm in no man's land on this.
2: You know what the vibes are? It's 2015 Auburn.
1: No, I didn't have a very good feeling coming out of that game.
2: Well, I think
1: know
2: most
1: you
2: people
1: love
2: did,
1: your Bobby
2: though.
1: And trust your Bobby. And
2: well, we had Lamar Jackson.
1: Yeah, but he wasn't Lamar.
2: In that second half, he was. He marched us back. We were down 24-0. We lost 31-24.
1: Yeah, and how did he do the next few games? They benched him.
2: Well, I mean, he was a true freshman. I mean, I was optimistic after the Auburn game. They were ranked 6th in the country. We're down 24-0.
1: We just have to think anything that you have in the Bobby era, we understand.
2: All right.
1: It's a moment in time that was special. All was right with the world. And, you know, I get it. You know, it's easy to romanticize. It's fine. I didn't have that feeling. I will just say that after that game. I did not.
3: We lost 3 in a row.
1: I felt much more encouraged after this than I did after that Auburn game. I will say that.
3: Well,
1: we lost
3: 3 1-score games in a row to start the 2015 season. And that was and it was like, well, we're not bad, but we're not winning these games
1: Bobby
3: either.
1: Bobby got around it was it Bobby, right? Yeah
3: it was Bobby.
1: He got around to signing that extension that had been in his office for a while after that third loss. Hey, Tom, you know, I better sign that thing you gave me.
3: Better sign that sucker. Couple things to clean up, you know, Teyon Holloway, our number one corner, did not play last night. We would have known that had there been injury reports. We won't get those until the SMU week. We'll have to get some information on that. D'Amico Kennedy left the game with an injury. We'll see what his availability is. And then when does Anwar O'Neal come back? Because I think we saw, you know, some of our, you know, Evan Wiberly kind of get pushed into the pocket there. So you got to get a little stronger up front. So do they move Lance Robinson back to center once Anwar is ready to go? There's some stuff personnel-wise that is going to be interesting to see what happens. And we got to get an answer on Teyon Holloway because that was a surprise omission there on game time. He did not play. I don't think he played a snap at all. So we didn't really know that going into the game at all.
1: Yeah. Yeah, I mean, and they shouldn't tell that, you know, going into the game.
3: Ole Miss didn't even provide a depth chart. Louisville did. It was on the game notes.
1: Didn't have a depth chart. Like, give us a guess, man.
3: Ole Miss didn't even have heights and weights. You know.
1: What?
3: No. I mean, it was numbers
1: their
3: and names.
1: Their roster did not have heights and weights?
3: No, in the press.
1: I'm fading Ole Miss the rest of the year. That coach with this stupid-ass pencil, lucky to get out of there alive.
3: Yeah.
1: Ole Miss going to murder them. Ole Miss is going to take them to the woodshed, and Lane's going to be
3: – LSU.
1: LSU. What else? Yeah. LSU's going to – and Lane's going to be spanking that booty. You want some more? Maybe I'll use some pros. Maybe I won't take it again.
3: Yeah, and he called Clemson's offense dysfunctional.
1: Yeah. I
3: didn't know they'd be that dysfunctional. Whatever, but yeah, wow. He went after Dabo and the Clemson program, and they really didn't show up at all. So, Ole Miss. It was some like at least Louisville's like, you know what, like these are our guys, heights, weights, hometowns, previous schools, all that stuff. Ole Miss was just names and numbers. That was it.
1: Wow. What do you?
3: Because there were a couple of times it was like, how big is?
1: Because
3: that
1: their previous schools wouldn't have names or numbers, or if they were on the roster last year, they'd have no way to know.
3: Right.
1: Give me a break. That guy's stupid pencil. The pencil.
3: The old pencil.
1: The pencil visor combo.
3: Like, yeah, he looks like Guy Fieri about to cut some wood.
1: Yeah.
3: Yeah.
1: And then the LSU. I mean, if you're an LSU fan, you're like,
3: I wonder, LSU looked amazing against Clemson. It'll be interesting game three down there in Oxford.
1: Everybody in the studio is furious at you now.
2: Oh, they're pissed. Blank, who's the guy that has the barbecue joint on 4th Street Live? What was his name again?
3: Guy Fieri.
2: I love that pronunciation. Guy Fieri.
1: Fieri.
3: Fieri.
1: Who's he?
2: I heard you do it the first time, and I'm like, what the hell?
1: He's his cousin, Guy Fieri. They're the Fieris and the Fiettis. Yeah. They're all Italian. Yeah.
3: Love that.
1: Yeah.
3: How do you all say it?
1: So they're mad. They're mad at you, the station.
2: They're pissed. Nick came in and just was screaming.
3: Well, listen,
2: he said he didn't get anything on the way in. Maybe they go pick him up.
1: I don't know.
3: If you wanted to call David Blake and have something set up for somebody to go pick it up, I will make a phone call.
1: Okay.
3: But I wasn't going to have a guy come in on his day off so that, you know,
1: me
3: and Peter weren't going to be there so that Zachy C could eat four, chicken and waffle sandwiches because he hadn't eaten all weekend.
1: And take three home.
3: I mean,
1: to check out the sixes at the pool.
3: I didn't know our office was a food pantry for the poor.
1: Phil Baker is UNICEF.
3: Yeah.
1: He's feeding more homeless people, more poor people than anyone.
3: Yeah, I mean, sorry guys, like, you know, there's other places to eat around town. This isn't like the Wayside Christian Mission is at Brook and Breck.
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10: 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I'm Zach Cantrell, and this SportsCenter update is brought to you by Louisville Ladder. 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It was a thriller down in Nashville, and the only ranked matchup of the weekend lived up to the hype. But unfortunately for Louisville, Ole Miss had the ball last, and Trinidad Chambliss took the Rebels down the field for a Lucas Carniero 48-yard field goal as time expired, as Ole Miss beat the Cards 41-38. A couple costly plays that hurt the Cards were special teams mistakes, and Jeff Brohm addressed those after the game.
11: Like I said, I think the snap over the punter's head was costly. The running into the kicker was costly, roughing the kicker, and he got him a field goal. So those two we can't have happen. It was great to see Hilbert kick the ball well. He stepped forward in a big game and made key kicks. We had good protection, good hold, good snap. That was good. We kicked the ball well on kickoffs. Might be a little more return yardage, but yes, some costly penalties, unfortunately.
10: Lincoln Keenholz did throw for 378 yards after a rough first half, building some momentum for him as the Cards turned their attention toward Villanova on Friday night. Will Stein's debut couldn't have gone much better for Kentucky as they knock off Youngstown State 45-13. Kenny Minchie had three touchdown passes in the Wildcats' victory. C.J. Baxter had two rushing touchdowns. The Wildcats will have a huge opportunity to make a statement on Saturday as number 13 Alabama comes rolling into Kroger Field, and we'll have the postgame show for you on ESPN Louisville Plus. Defending national champion Indiana rolls over North Texas 52-16. The Reds beat the Brewers 12-8. Coming up next is Jim Bronco, the SportsCenter.

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1: All right, no days off. Let's go. It's Rabeau Co. on ESPN 680 and 105.7 Labor Day edition of the show. It's also my wife's birthday. Happy birthday. Not going to tell you how old my wife is, but welcome in. It is a Monday edition of the program, 437-9680. Keep them coming on the UPS Jobs text line. Of course, we will open with U of L's game there in Nashville last night. We will get to UK at some point. We will talk about Michigan and Western Michigan, and we will go around the country. If you were wondering if anything was happening besides football on this program today, the answer is absolutely not. He's Zach back at the station.
2: I'm making love to this show sheet right now. This is one of the most beautiful things that my eyes have laid upon lately. I need to get out more.
1: You heard a little bit of it there in Zach's Sports Center. Again, 437-9680, our UPS Jobs text line. We would love to hear from you this morning. And you all were great on the text line on the Diener Show. Keep them coming for us. A tale of two halves, for sure, last night. And it's one of the reasons, and I'll step back, big picture to start. For those of us who are, you know, who live in the area but didn't attend the schools around, didn't grow up around here, whatever it might be. Getting to watch a game last night's is just delightful because it reminds us why we love college football. A 10-6 game at half, everyone's wondering where the offenses are, and oh my God, Mark Ivey's a genius, and Lincoln Keenholz can't throw the football, and all these things are happening, and then the second half happens, and boy, Mark Ivey can't call a game, and Lincoln Keenholz is the second coming of Lamar Jackson. And I think if you wanted to walk away from this game and do the moral victory thing, you would do what I just did. And you would look at the defense in the first half, you would look at the offense in the second half, and you would do those things. And I think it's a reasonable take. I think it's a reasonable way to walk away from this game. But I think it's also very reasonable if you're really angry about this. Because there were some mistakes in this game that didn't need to happen, that were momentum shifting, that have frankly plagued Brahm's losses like this since he got here. And so if you're angry today, I think that's where I would be if I were a U of L fan. I get it. Keenholz answered some questions in the second half. I get it. You saw what I was very concerned about all summer. And a guy in Mark Ivey, never called plays before, has to open against a Heisman frontrunner, a guy that Zach picked to win the Heisman, and everyone would go, yeah, okay, I could see that, in Trinidad Chambliss. I get it. I get why you see those things. And then the second half happens, and it flips. But I kept coming back to something last night. Is that Jeff Brohm told us the truth all summer. Remember early in practices in the summer, he said, man, we need to work on the downfield game. And then we saw in the first half, it was not there until it was. He told us that Trey Richardson needs to touch the ball 80 times. He needs 10 touchdowns. You saw why last night. And the questions about the offensive line that were there, and frankly, some of them still remain. Because Isaac Brown, boy, did he get shut down. And Kiwan had a nice game as well. The other Brown, if you will. But a tale of two halves for sure. And I hate that the mistakes continue. The missed assignments on defense, especially in the second half, how they played the cover three especially, were incredibly, incredibly disappointing. And when you bring in a guy like Cohen Entringer from Iowa, when you bring in guys and re-solidify, because you saw it last night, they have dudes on defense. Danquan Clark is still a dude. Clev Lubin is more than just a dude. He played, Zach texted me this last night, he's playing like he's first team all ACC. That is 100% correct. You have dudes on defense. If you want to be positive about it, that's what you take away. But the mistakes, the missed assignments, Deuce Alexander is either Randy Moss or he's not. And he is very fast, and I will not put any part of that game down. But he cannot be that open if you're going to go to the college football playoff. You cannot repeat some of the things that we saw against JKS and Cal against a team like Ole Miss and expect to win in Nashville. You just can't do it. And I know all of you know that. I'm not telling you anything that you don't know. But those are the things that are concerning, frankly, coming out of this game. Here's the other part that I don't know. And then we'll bring Zach in and we'll talk about the rest of this game. There's so much to get to. Creighton will join us at 10:20. He had the piece up at 1 a.m. this morning, Zach, and then turned around and produced a radio show from 7 to 10. The dude's

0: The dude's a maniac. We'll get to that in a minute. This game last year, the ranked matchup we were all looking forward to in week one was LSU and Clemson. And LSU went out there and spanked Clemson, and all of us went, ooh, might be a downhill year for Clemson, and it was. And that happened again in their version of the rivalry, or their game there in Baton Rouge and all the things. But last night's game was that game last season, and I remind you that both of those teams finished the year unranked. I am not predicting that for either of these teams. I only bring it up to say this. If you think you know the quality of these two teams based on them playing one another, I disagree. I don't think we know exactly where they fit within the national landscape, except that Trinidad Chambliss looked, in the second half at least, a lot like he did last year. And I imagine Zach's going to say something like, yeah, that was my Heisman winner, and he looked like it, right? He did. So some of those things we do know. But how good is that Ole Miss defense? I simply don't know. Louisville gashed them once they got their adjustments in. How good is the Louisville defense? Boy, if they show up like they did in the first half, they could be top of the ACC. They could be pushing Miami, frankly, who's full of NFL players. Because maybe Louisville is too. But then you see the second half, the adjustments, and Mark Ivey having to make those adjustments at halftime. Some concern there for me, at least. But again, last year, this game was LSU-Clemson. And while I don't see both of these teams dropping out of the polls altogether like those two did by the end of the season, I would tap the brakes a little bit on some of the optimism. I think you saw some things that you should really like. Trey Richardson's a dude. I get it. Those guys on defense, they stepped up. They were good. They got dudes. But 41 points, 41 points. And the mistakes, especially those penalties, you don't need to run into a kicker on a 57-yard attempt. If he beats you, he beats you. Put some pressure on him, sure, but you do not need to run into him. That is an unacceptable mistake. But we've seen those year after year, unfortunately. It's why when I say 9-4, whatever that looks like by the time we get to the end of the season, it's because of things like that. And frankly, we can look at the schedule and just assume it's not as good. You don't know. You don't know. Especially in an era where, I don't have to tell you, NIL transfer portal, all those things, you really don't know how good these rosters are. I don't know how good Virginia Tech's going to be by the time they play them, or Pitt, or whatever it might be. Cleaning up the mistakes is number one. I think it's not even close. Because Kienholz, you could say this, Miller Moss would not have done that in the second half last year. And I do not want to lower the bar to Miller Moss. But he looked a lot more like Tyler Shook than he did Miller Moss in the second half. And I think that's easily outside of the obvious things like Trey Richardson still being a dude. But we knew that. We didn't know that about Lincoln Kienholz. Clev Lubin, he's a dude. He still is. Stanquan Clark, still a dude. That's great. You needed confirmation of those things. You pay big money to retain guys in this era. And at a place where you're watching every dollar, that really matters for Louisville. And they nailed those. Lincoln Kienholz for the first half. I saw the tweets. Don't worry. I see you all. I see you. I saw Boss 2.0. It's okay. I see the tweets. It's all right. And then there wasn't. And that's a credit to a couple people. Lincoln Kienholz, number one. And number two is Jeff Brown. Because as Nick has liked to point out on the show after this, 1-1-1 is his record with three quarterbacks. Jack Plummer, maybe a push. A win with Shuck, a loss with Moss, 1-1-1 in 3 years. If he can get a win here, and his biggest win with Lincoln Kienholz, sky's the limit. Because like I said, they have dudes. When Zach and I talked about IU last year, one of the reasons that we thought they would be contenders, not just for the CFP, but for the whole damn thing, was because they had dudes. Louisville's got dudes. Not to that level for sure. But they've got dudes. And within an ACC that we don't know what to make of, that should give you some optimism. Moving forward, Louis Rabeau hanging out with you. It is a Monday edition of the Rabeau and Co. ESPN 680 and 105.7. Zach, good morning. You were going back and forth during that game last night. Just you and me can step back because we're out of towners. Mm-hmm. You know, we love living here, but we're out of towners as far as our fandom. Boy, just a fun game to watch last night, man.
1: Oh, that's why we love college football. I mean, if you want to talk about a game like that, I mean, yeah, that is exactly what college football is at its very best. When you get a game that's like 10-6 at the half and it's a snooze fest, and then the second half, I mean, that was the biggest fireworks show that Nashville's seen, the best football that Nashville's seen in a long time because, you know, the Titans are what the Titans are at this rate. But this was just simply a game between two quarterbacks. Trinidad Chambliss, Heisman Trophy winner, picked for a reason. He balled out in the second half. The way that Ole Miss looked last night, he's going to have to do that because their defense is going to struggle. They're going to be in a lot of shootouts, and that's why I think Chambliss might just end up putting up a bunch of yards and a bunch of touchdowns, and he was

0: able to do that. He was the best quarterback on the field last night. He just threw just absolute dimes to Deuce Alexander, made a couple great throws to the tight end, and that's just difficult to overcome. But Louisville was in there from start to finish, and I think Jeff Brohm had a couple of opportunities. I think he could have gone for two when it was 38-30 or even when it was 38-37. They had the chance at the one-yard line to go for two, and if they get it, maybe that puts a different kind of pressure on Trinidad Chambliss. I don't know. Probably wouldn't have made that much of a difference because I think he probably takes them down the field and they win the game 41-39 instead of 41-38. But in a game where Isaac Brown had 36 rushing yards, if I would have told you that before the game and Chambliss had four total touchdowns, Ole Miss won the game by 30. But that wasn't the case because Lincoln Keene Holes, as disastrous as he was in the first half, and he was disastrous. He missed a wide open touchdown. He rolled out and just threw a ball that looked like he'd never thrown a football before. But then the second half, he put that behind him. He's a gamer, which is more than you can say about the quarterback that was here last year. He ran the ball for a nice 69 yards. He had that big 41-yard scramble, made a couple of really nice throws. And that offense, once they got the ball when it was 38-31, I had no doubt that he was going to go down, tie the game. Then I really didn't have much doubt that Trinidad was going to take him down and win the game. So I could kind of see how the game was going to end up. But Louisville, defensively, they have to take what they did in the first half. What they did in the second half, the good news, here's good news if you're Louisville. You're not going to see a better quarterback the rest of the season, unless you play Darian Mensah, perhaps. You're not going to face a better quarterback the rest of the regular season. Offensively, you're not going to face – you'll face better defenses in all likelihood, but you won't face a team with better athletes until potentially the ACC championship game. And for me, this game just reaffirms what I thought about Louisville. It's ACC championship game or bust. I'm not saying playoff or bust. I'm saying you got to get to Charlotte, and you got to get yourself in a position to make the college football playoff. But the biggest bugaboo about this team, and it's been the same bugaboo for 4 years, they are so undisciplined at just the worst times. Four times you have to call a timeout to avoid a delay a game penalty. You have no timeouts by the time you get to the fourth quarter of the game. That just cannot happen because that changes everything that you have to do in reaction because at the end of the game, you don't have any timeouts. That's inexcusable. Running into the kicker on a 57-yard field goal, you can say should have been running into, perhaps, but he would have gotten to kick it again. He probably would have made it. You can't put yourself in that position. You can't commit stupid penalties. You can't snap the ball over your punter's head. This has been the issue with Jeff Brohm's teams. The talent is there. And the quarterback play last night was great. But they beat themselves as much as Ole Miss beat them. And this has just been a common theme. And unfortunately, it is a feature, not a bug, when we talk about Jeff Brohm teams. So if you told me that they're 11-1, they went out, and they're in the ACC championship game, I'd believe you. I think that's a realistic possibility. If you told me they go 9-3 because they have a dumb pass interference penalty or they have a late hit out of bounds like they had in the Stanford game a couple years ago, I'd believe that too. So I'm not totally sure what to believe about Louisville because Sunday games in particular can be liars. I mean, the team that loses the Sunday night game in years past, it's like the Ireland game. The track record's not very good. I remember Notre Dame.
1: You're going 6-6 when you lose the game.
0: Like, if you remember, there was a Notre Dame-Texas game a few years ago. Notre Dame was the number 10 team in the country, and that was the famous Joe Testor, Texas is back, folks. Texas went 5-7. Notre Dame went 4-8. It's hard to tell what week one and what Sunday's going to look like, but everything is a possibility for this Louisville team, and I don't think – I understand if you're doing moral victory radio. I also understand if you're frustrated, and I think both of those things can be true. I just don't – which version of Louisville shows up? Is it – if first half Louisville shows up, I don't think this team's college football playoff material. If we see second half Louisville offensively, they can be a team that's in the ACC championship game. But, man, that game was just – if you're not a diehard Louisville fan or a diehard Ole Miss fan and you're just a college football fan – you had the time of your life watching that game.
1: It was a fantastic game, for sure. No, I appreciate you, Zags. 437-9680. Keep them coming on the UPS Jobs text line. We've gotten a ton of texts from y'all. Keep it coming that way. Texture of the game actually said more about Ole Miss than U of L, in my opinion. Texture, I'm a Cards fan. Happy Brohm is the coach, but the John L. Smith level of discipline on his teams is maddening. And Zach, I will say this. I appreciate... especially, I've seen it at least in a couple places and on the text line. I was kind of going through Diener's texts as well, people texting in 7-10. The fan base is not happy about that part, and they are telling you. And I appreciate that people aren't just going, well, it wasn't really roughing the kicker. Well, he wasn't really out of bounds for the hit on the quarterback. Don't do either. Just don't do either. Just don't do them. The world's very simple. You don't do those two penalties, the game's very different. It just is. And The John L. Smith level of discipline is a great way of putting it, unfortunately. Right? Talent's all there. We know who's out there. They can move the ball around. They got dudes. But they're not disciplined when it matters.
0: No.
1: And

0: you got to be able to get off the field in those situations, Zach, and it's really just disappointing.
1: How many games have we talked about their lack of discipline was the reason they lost? It's been far too many times, whether it's been Jeff benching the kicker, whether it's been the late hit against Stanford a couple years ago. It's just the dumb things that this team does. It's like they get in their own way, and it happens over and over again. And Lincoln Keenels, I understand that he's nervous. I understand that was his first start in 4 years. But the simplest thing in football is to snap the ball. That's job number one for the quarterback. That's not even something we think about. You have to make sure that you can, you know, get the ball snapped and run the play. And you could see Brohm was just chewing him out in the first half, even in the second half, because you can't have a timeout coming out of a kickoff. You can't have a timeout four different times preventing delay of games, and then you got two other delay of games called. If they stop beating themselves, then I think you feel good about the natural talent that Lincoln Keenholz put together last night, because in one game he showed more talent than Miller Moss showed in, what, 13 last year?
0: No, that's right. Yeah. Texture, it's also a Stoops level of discipline. Oof.
1: I did see. I saw the text last night, yeah.
0: Here's an interesting one, too. The first play of the Rebels' last drive was the ball game. Ivy chose to go vanilla when fans were begging him to send the house. You can't play vanilla on that drive. I'll say this. I think you played toe-to-toe with a good team, and then the best player on the field played like the best player on the field. And sometimes that happens in sports.
1: Yep.
0: And the best player moved the ball down the field, and it was his turn, and they got it done. They managed the clock well, did all the things that you would want to do in that situation, and it was the opposite of what you had been doing throughout the second half.
1: If Louisville
0: got
1: the ball
0: left, and I mean, like, yeah, right.
1: They got the ball last, they probably would have won. But Ole Miss got the ball last, and the good news, if you want to take some good news out of this, I thought one of the big advantages Ole Miss would have in that game was that I said if it came down to a last-second field goal, Ole Miss is going to be pretty content because Lucas Carniero made 350-yarders last year, including a couple in the Sugar Bowl.
0: He's an NFL kind of guy.
1: He's an NFL kicker for sure. And Louisville, I was like, oh, no, Jeff Brohm telling us how bad the kicking situation was. Well, the kicker made, what, three field goals, and two of them were 45, 46-yarders. So I guess that's some positivity.
0: Trinity High School kicker school, some are saying.
1: A lot of people are saying. But, yeah. It really just sometimes it just comes
0: these
1: down.
0: These quarterbacks, get them out of here and get some kicks.
1: That's right. Kicker school, kicker you, some are saying. But yes, sometimes it's just whoever gets the ball last, and if you give a Heisman Trophy candidate one more chance, more than likely he's going to beat you, and that just happens.
0: We'll have a Groney's Gripe around 10:45 today for Zach talking about Michigan and Western Michigan, but up first we'll talk with the guys from Louisville Cardinals on SI. I think Creighton Hartley today is our guest at 10:20. He'll be presented by KPG Glass, kpgglass.com. Appreciate them hanging out with the program. Creighton Hartley, more Louisville talk. We keep it going. We do it next.
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1: 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Got you till noon. Andy Sweeney will keep the conversation going, of course. Roundtable 3 to 6. You can always catch Mark Ennis 3 to 6 as well if you want his take on what happened last night there in Nashville. You're certainly welcome to join us on any of our great programming here around the station. We will have Reds and Dodgers tonight. That is on the West Coast. 8:40 start time for that one. I think even our guest here, Creighton Hartley, will be asleep by that, even though I imagine there's a Louisville Cardinal playing in that game. Good morning.
2: Good morning, Louis. How are you?
1: Good. Did you go to bed?
2: No.
1: Okay, so you're plowing through at this point. What hour are we at here?
2: It's been a long weekend. Well, I mean, you're in Nashville too. You're not sleeping much down there. So, we got out there about 10 a.m. yesterday, and it was just hotter than just to set up tailgate. It was hotter than hell.
1: Bro, I don't know how you're doing it. The heat is what tires me out the most. I'm not even kidding. Like, it takes me out, bro.
2: It was weird. Like, you know, we were in the press box yesterday. It's my first time in the press box for football since I was with the team. And, it's a different environment. You're not, you know, when I'm in the stands, I'm getting into it. I'm sweating, yelling, you know. I still have a voice today. Usually I wouldn't have a voice after
1: a
2: game
1: fair,
2: like that.
1: Yeah. Oh, a game like that for sure. Yeah. Well, lots of people. It's interesting watching people on social media. Creighton Hartley, by the way, Louisville Cardinals on SI.com/college/Louisville for everything they're working on over there. It's him. It's Blankenbaker. Go give them a follow. An easy way to support their work. Click on those articles. It's a very well-organized page as well. So whatever you're interested in, they've got coverage of. Look, not how you want the game to end. Truly a tale of two halves where, you know, you see a great defensive effort in the first half. You see more of an offensive effort in the second half. Just your general takeaway from the game, Craig.
2: Well, I think, you know, Lincoln Keenhole's obviously first start at the collegiate level, first start at any level in, I guess, 3 or 4 years. And it took him a minute to settle in. And that's what I'm starting to get texts in the first quarter, like, you know, what the hell? You know, this guy sucks. I'm like, guys, like, just calm down. We're going up against Ole Miss in a hostile environment. Like, you know, he'll be fine. He's a warrior. I mean, Braum handpicked him because he saw the toughness and just, you know, the winning, you know, attitude about him. So that second half, you know, he settled in. And I think we passed for like 260 yards second half, had scored 32 points. So that's something that, I mean, it sucks to lose. I mean, just brutal because, I mean, that's an opportunity that you're not going to have but once every few years to go knock off a top 10 SEC team and really put the nation on notice. But that second half was encouraging. First half was good on the defensive side. But, man, I think both defenses just got worn down. You could see it on the field. There was a lot of cramping in that second half. And I don't know how to react. If it's a good team you're playing, and you play them. It was a respectable game.
1: Yeah. We're talking with Creighton Hartley from Louisville Cardinals on SI. The unforced errors is what I come back to, Creighton. If you did want to be frustrated about the game, it's running into a kicker on a 57-yarder when you don't need to. It's hitting a Heisman candidate even close to the sideline when you know he's going to get the flag every time. It's stuff like this that you just have to be aware of. You have to be cognizant of if you're going to go to a CFP, if you're going to have the kind of season that people around here want you to have. Do you think that's

0: I mean, the long snapping, it's like, golly. That's another position where you get the jitters when you're out there first time. And, you know, in that environment. So I'm not going to hold it against them. They can clean it up. It's just frustrating. I mean, there's nothing you can do as a fan besides just pull your hair out when something like that happens.
1: He's Creighton Harley from Louisville Cardinals. By the way, go ahead, please.
0: I think we should be throwing flags on kickers for kicking guys in the chest. I don't know about, you know, that didn't look like a personal foul on our guy. He got kicked in the chest.
1: This isn't jujitsu. This is football.
0: Yeah, exactly. Come on. No. But I mean, you just got to know better than that. Like, don't touch him. Don't even go after it. You're not going to get there.
1: I agree with you. Let's go through, you know, different phases of the game. Absolutely. We see a different D in the first half than we do in the second half. But your thoughts sitting there in the press box on last night, watching Mark Ivey's play calling in the first half, what did you make of it? And because those are the sorts of things I was watching for. People listen to this show, they know, Creighton, my concern over the summer was that, hey, you got all these guys on defense, but I'm getting an unproven play caller as the DC, and you got Ole Miss right away, you got Kevin Jennings week three, that kind of stuff. That was my concern coming into the season. I thought in the first half I looked very dumb.
0: See,
1: and then in the second half they just ran in and get into Trinidad Chambliss. So I'm pretty positive on the defense, frankly.
0: Yeah, and Mark, I'm a huge Mark Ivey fan. So, like, okay, you know, I was not worried about him calling the plays at all. I mean, he's an aggressive guy. He's a football guy. And, you know, that usually bodes well, but you know, that first half they did a really good job. I thought we did a good job containing their, you know, Chambliss and Lacy. They tried to go out and, you know, get to the edge and run options, and we kind of contained that early, and we were like, hey, you're really not going to run the ball too effectively on us. You're gonna have to do it with Chambliss, you know, with his feet, or throw it. So, you know, I thought the run defense did great. Linebackers played well. I mean, we looked, and that's what I keep saying, we look like an SEC defense in the first string. We don't have that depth.
1: Sure.
0: And I think that's what really killed us. Because when you go, you know, that first line, it's all Power 5 transfers or guys that have been here and have been, you know, productive. But once you go back to that second line, you're putting in, like, you know, FCS transfers. And it's like, that's where, sure, you know, yeah, I feel like we got a little bit exposed, is when, you know, our first string wore down a little bit.
2: How concerned with you that the fact that Isaac Brown only had 36 rushing yards on 16 carries, the offensive line struggled as far as run blocking the way they did? It seemed like Kiwan was a little bit more explosive than Isaac for whatever reason. Do you think the lack of practice had anything to do with
0: it? No.
2: Do you think it was just the offensive line struggled?
0: No, I think that game is more built for Kiwan. I mean, you're going to need a physical back against an SEC defense. Isaac is more of a speedster. They tried to swing it out to him on a couple of passes, and it didn't go well. But, I mean, getting the ball to Isaac in the open space, that's what you want to do. And, right, they couldn't do it, but I'm not too worried. That's the best team we're going to see. So I think against – I mean, that's what sets up nice is our schedule. I think Isaac's going to run wild against the ACC.
2: How much do you think it matters that – I mean, we saw this kind of last year where Miller Moss, I don't want to say he couldn't take Brom's coaching, but he kind of shied away at times, where Lincoln – you know, Brom was getting on him in that first half, because you just can't have that many penalties for delay of games where you have to take timeouts. You had two delay of game penalties themselves. But were you encouraged at least that Lincoln Keenholz, it seems like, can take Brom's coaching? Do you chalk up the penalties and chalk off the play clock to, I haven't started a game in 4 years, or is that just something that is a long-term concern?
0: I see, that's another thing I'm not too concerned about. I think that they got a little more comfortable as the game went on. And, I mean, Friday night, you're going to have an opportunity to work out a lot of kinks. I mean, you've got Villanova. If you're worried about something, you try whatever the heck you need to do to fix it. Because if it doesn't go right against Villanova, you're still going to win by 35. So I think Friday night you work out some kinks. I think you'll be ready to go for SMU. I'm very intrigued about that game tonight. I still can't figure out why that spread's only 3, SMU at Florida State.
2: Yeah. Right. No, we talked about the same thing.
0: Okay. Yeah. That's the biggest trap of all traps. Because, I mean, you almost want to say, hey, call up your bake lender and say, hey, SMU tonight. Let's just both hop on it.
2: That's what they're doing. That's why Vegas has those big towers out there.
1: 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Talking Vegas with Zach Cantrell. Why not? You know, it just coming out of this game, too, and, you know, I talked about it in the open. it's just Clev Lubin still the guy, right? You know, I had a mixed

0: personally in my mind of Cohen Ettinger last night. I think he had some nice plays. I think some others were maybe just first time with the team, didn't, you know, wasn't in the right spot all the time, that sort of thing. Stanquan, though, looked like Stanquan again. It was nice to see that outside of Isaac Brown, who just didn't have, you know, the kind of game that we're used to him having, the guys that they did retain showed back up last night, Creighton.
1: No, they did. And that's what – I mean, like the first series, Micah Carter got in and made a tackle. And he was a guy that entered the portal, defensive lineman, local kid too. A.J. Green played well, and that's another kid that we thought was going to hit the portal. Isaac, you know, he'll get it together. That was just a little bit of an off night. I'm not too worried about him. Kiwan was a guy that hit the portal. I mean, he was committed to Boise State at one point. So, you know, the guys we retained were great. I think Trey Richardson, he is as advertised. You know, they talked about the 80 touches. He only had five or six touches last night. I think he had four receptions and the one rushing
2: touch. Yeah, five touches. And two of them were touchdowns.
1: Yeah, exactly. So, I mean, just wheels. And I got to say that the wide receiver number one for Ole Miss, was it Deuce Alexander?
2: Yeah.
1: Yeah, that guy's got wheels. I mean, when he got a step, it's like, all right, well, he's gonna find the goal line there. So, I mean, Ole Miss, good team, good program, good fans. I was really proud of our fan base. We showed up. It looked like a big time program.
2: What would you say the percentage was?
1: It was probably 60-40 or 55-45. But I was shocked. I mean, Louisville fans showed up. I mean, I know it's an easy drive. It's a big game. We should do that, but usually we don't. So I was very proud of everyone that made the trip down there. They were rowdy. They composed themselves well. Didn't see any issues. So that was great. But yeah, like I said, Trey Richardson looked great as advertised. And then I think we saw LaWayne McCoy kind of step up there in the second half.
2: Yep.
1: Number 7 wide receiver, the Florida State transfer, who turned it on late last season at Florida State. If he can emerge as that second target for Lincoln, I think that will, you know, certainly help him. Because, I mean, Lincoln's going to be – he's going to be thrown on the run a lot, I think, this year. Like, he likes to get out of the pocket and kind of move around.
2: How encouraging is it for this offense that now they actually have a quarterback that can be a run threat? Because we haven't seen that really in the Jeff Brom era. Plummer could move a little bit. Moss and Shuck were mostly stiffs. Now, Shuck was mostly by choice because he didn't want to run anymore. But how encouraged are you by the fact that dual threat ability is here now for this offense?
1: It changes the whole dynamic of the offense. And, I mean, last night they tried to run a little bit of, you know, the RPO stuff. But, I mean, Ole Miss, you're not gonna do as much as you can against the Wake Forest. So everything's on the table. Last night sucked, the result, but everything's on the table. The disappointing part for me was Brody Foley. I thought he was going to really insert himself and be a quick check down target. He had one catch. But Jahlil Skinner stepped up. I mean, he's a fifth-year guy, transfer from Miami. He's been here, I guess this is his third season, I think. But he had that early 20-yard catch. And then on that last drive, he caught the ball, I believe it was at the 35, and he drug 4 Ole Miss defenders to the 48.
2: Yes, he did.
1: And I'm like, what a play. I mean, when you need to get the ball downfield, that is huge. Just have somebody who's just going to keep those legs turning and keep fighting. And then, I mean, that Keenholz, that scramble in, I think every single photographer has the same picture of him kind of like, you know, in midair with the ball extended. I'm like, that's a great snapshot by all those photographers.
2: That's a photographer's dream right there.
1: Oh, it is. I mean, so, that's like getting Lamar leaping.
2: Exactly. So from, like, let's say scale of I'm pissed off to moral victory, which we've seen both sides from the Louisville fan base.
1: I don't believe in moral victories.
2: Thank you.
1: That's a problem.
2: There we go.
1: We stayed up there in the press box, and I told Blank. Blank actually helped me out big time. He went down and did the post game and filmed it while I stayed up there because I was just rattled. I was like, golly. I mean, we had everything in front of us there. So, yeah, no moral victories. But I got in the car about 1, I guess it was 1:45 because I was back around 4:45. And I didn't – I went silent for the first hour just to kind of let it sink in and regroup.
0: I don't blame you. All right, let's give a little ranking here. We're talking with Creighton Harley, by the way. Louisville Cardinals on SI, si.com/college/Louisville, everything they're working on over there. Let's rank these three things, okay? What you are most optimistic about: Lincoln Keenholz's play going forward, Mark Ivey's defense going forward, and Jeff Brom's ability to shore up those mistakes.
1: I think Lincoln Keenholz going forward, but he showed in the second half, if we're able to throw the ball downfield like we did in the second half, that adds a whole new dynamic. And if we have to keep the defenses on their heels a little bit, then you can get ideas.

0: Brown going. So I think Lincoln Keenhole's emerging as a, you know, a downfield passer in that second half. That's what I'm, you know, most excited about.
1: So that's number one. What that's are you more one. Confident in, Mark Ivy's defense or the ability of Jeff Brown to shore up bad
0: Mark bad Ivy. Mark Ivy's one. I don't have any doubts about it. Mark Ivy's a thing. So that's what that wasn't an issue for me going into the season. That's not going to be an issue for me at all. I trust Mark Ivy. But yeah, like you said, the shoring up the stupid mistakes, the, you know, the kicking yourself in your own rear.
1: Yeah.
0: That's something that we've done the whole time with Brom. So I always trust him, Brom. You know, he's our coach. Louisville, I'm very happy with him. You know, Louisville needs to be happy with him because guess what? You're not going to do any better. So, you know, he'll figure it out eventually, I hope.
1: It is National Salami Day, a.k.a. National Dan Issel Day. Can you admit that Issel's funny?
0: Yes. I joke with Salt. Well, Phil Baker ruined it a couple weeks ago. He told me. Okay. I was like, man. I'm like, if we had all those UK former players, Pratt and Issel and them in here. I'm like, well, what's going on there? And he goes, I'm going to break your heart. He goes, John Salzman's the one that brought them on board.
1: Yeah.
0: And I go, whoa. So I give John a little bit of flack, and then after I give him flack, I'm like, I feel like I really would have gotten along with those guys. So
1: you would have loved it. Yeah, exactly. For sure. No, that's no doubt about it. Right. What's funny, though, is we wanted to hire U of L alums, but they hate the program, so we couldn't do it.
0: What do you mean?
1: All the former players. All those guys from that era. All the 80s guys.
0: We
1: would hire them to do radio, Creighton, but they don't want to.
0: Well,
1: they just
0: want to tell you how terrible everything.
1: Oh, yeah, no, he's
0: on sports.
1: Little Jerry, give him a new microphone. All right, there you go. He's Creighton Harley. Joins us every Monday at 10:20. We appreciate the guys at Louisville Cardinals on SI is presented by our friends at KPG Glass, kpgglass.com. Creighton, appreciate you, buddy. Go get some bleeping sleep.
0: Thank you, Louie. Have a good day, guys.
1: There you go. Creighton Harley with us. Appreciate him jumping on. But, yes, happy National Dan Issel Day. I think we should push for that. You know, get a national day for our guy. All right, 437-9680. Any thoughts on that stuff? He said something, Zach, that I disagree with. We'll do that on the other side. And, of course, Western Michigan to Michigan. We talk about it next.
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1: All right, let's get back at it. 10 o'clock hour, Monday Reaction Edition of the show. We call it Rabeau & Co. on ESPN 680 and 105.7. Appreciate everybody who's been texting us on the text line, trying to get back to some of you. We'll definitely read some of those as well. 437-9680 is that UPS Jobs text line. Please, please, please put the code in Rabeau & Co. We'd love to hear from you there. Zach, he said something that I wanted to ask you about, and then, of course, we can get to this thing in Ann Arbor that happened on Saturday. What he said, everything's on the table. Do you agree with him on that statement?
2: I think everything's on the table as far as I can see them going 11-1 being in the ACC championship game before falling to Miami, as far as everything on the table, as far as the college football playoff. I'm not sure that I'm ready to go there. I just think there's too many things about this team that just don't make them a playoff contender, as far as their undisciplined nature, the lack of a consistent running game. They have the playmakers, but I think another thing to note about Lincoln Keenholz, he did have a great second half. How many of those were busted coverages by Ole Miss? And that's just not going to happen on a regular basis, you wouldn't think. So I think a lot I think a lot is on the table. I don't know if I would say everything.
1: Here's what I know is not on the table anymore. And you know, one of the things we talked about during the summer, and it is a double-edged sword. Oh, the schedule. There's no Clemson, there's no Miami, there's no Virginia. That's cool. It also doesn't help your strength of schedule. Okay, so the teams that you beat are not going to be in the CFP rankings in a significant way,
2: right?
1: If the schedule plays out like we think it will on paper, okay. So what I think happened last night is they can't get a top four seed in the CFP.
2: Yes, that's out.
1: I think that's gone. Okay.
2: Yep.
1: And I don't know that they can get a top eight.
2: And if they go 12-1 and beat Miami, yes, I think
1: they would maybe, right? That would have to be the scenario, Zach. And that also assumes that Miami is just balling out of control, too. Now, they looked really good against a Stanford team that had like 18 people at that game, right?
2: True.
1: And so I'm not sure. I don't know how good Miami is, but I know Malachi Toney's a dog. I know Mensah can play. I'm sure they've got dudes on defense, all the things. I'm not saying Miami's not going to have a great year. They probably will. What I'm getting at is, for Louisville, I do think there are some things that went off the table last night, but that is it doesn't mean you shouldn't have played the game. It doesn't mean that the result is disastrous. It doesn't mean either of those things.
2: No.
1: You should have played the game. It was not a disaster last night. It just wasn't. But it does take things off the table. And by the way, when you lose, that's what's supposed to happen. The record should matter. The game should matter. And right. It's okay that it takes you out of some of those things because that's what's supposed to happen. Okay? Now, what Creighton's talking about is just making the CFP. Right?
2: Yes.
1: Is that on the table? It is. But boy, the margins are real thin now. I mean, they are thin now.
2: By the way,
1: essentially, you have an 11-game season, and you have to win at least 10 of those games to even be in the discussion.
2: I think you
1: probably that's just something Brom doesn't do. He doesn't go 10-1. He doesn't.
2: No. I mean, he was 10-1 going into the Kentucky game in 23, but yeah, outside of that, it just
1: you know what? Good point. Good point.
2: That did happen.
1: That's a good point, actually. He did that. You're right. Never mind. Good point.
2: But I think right now, if you're a Louisville fan, you got to be a big Mustang fan tonight. You cannot have SMU lose to Florida State. That really kills you if SMU loses that game, because then you could be looking at, we're not playing any ranked teams the rest of the schedule, at least as it lines up right now. And the ACC week one was not very good. They weren't.
1: That's the only thing I wanted to push back on. And look, I get what he's coming from, because he's like, hey, I just want to be a 10 seed. I get it. And by the way, that's a reasonable way to look at the next step for your program, right, Zach, is do what Indiana did 2 years ago. I'm not saying anybody's Cignetti or whatever, they're going to win a title or whatever. Just get in the playoffs. You know, SMU made it a couple years ago. Yes, they go get boat raced by Penn State. Who cares? Just get in the dance, right? Just make the tournament at this point. Just do it once. And so, yeah, no, that part I understand, but I do think some things got taken off the table, and it's okay to say that. That's what the games are for. Like, it's supposed to be like this.
2: Yeah, so, if you're a Louisville fan, I think you would be frustrated about some things are taken off the table when there will be marquee games the next 2 weeks where that's not necessarily the case. But that's what I guess that's just the reality.
1: Those are the waters you're in at the time. That's why when Creighton's talking about nothing's off the table, he's talking about 10 seed. And that's okay, because that's what we're talking about all offseason.
2: Right.
1: We weren't talking about them winning the national title. We were talking about them making the CFP. And that's a reasonable conversation. Every national guest told us that was a reasonable conversation.
2: Absolutely.
1: It's not just happening here, right? So anyways, 437-9680. Our guy Eli's been texting in today, and he said, UofL had a lot of pressures last night against an SEC front, but no sacks. I hope they would be able to finish the job against lesser quarterbacks. And I totally agree with that take. Part of this analysis, Zach, is they played Trinidad Chambliss.
2: That's right.
1: Who would have been a top five pick in the NFL last year.
2: And by the way, okay, Trinidad wasn't perfect. Trinidad wasn't perfect.
1: They forced a fumble. And he threw a pick. So obviously, whatever they did, especially on the interception, the play calling against him was good in spots, and in other spots he was just better than the play call.
2: What hurt them in the first half was he turned the ball over twice, and they didn't take advantage of either of them.
1: Boom. Yes. And that's what Eli points out here. Forced fumble, got a pick, so many gifts given that weren't taken advantage of. And that's where, if I'm a fan, and that's why as part of the open I said, I would be frustrated. I know I would be angry because last night was there. It was there. It was on the table. You could have done it. Another texter pointed out that, hey, maybe if we had our timeouts at the end of the game, we could have had the ball last.
2: Correct.
1: Yeah, that's part of it too. And so that's where the undisciplined nature doesn't just affect you in that exact moment, in that exact drive. It can affect you later in the game as well. And we got a smart listenership on this show, Zach. It's good to get texts like that. They're completely right in that you cannot make that mistake at the beginning of the third quarter coming out of the kickoff and expect to be in it at the end of the game.
2: Correct.
1: It just doesn't work that way. And you got to make good decisions at 15-0-0 in third quarter for it to matter at a minute 50 in the fourth quarter. It just does.
2: And all by right, the so way, Western, some of that is on Brohm. I think a couple times you take, in the second half especially, take the delay of game. Take the 5 yards. The timeout's more valuable.
1: I 1,000,000,000% agree with you. All right, so Western Michigan and Michigan. Do you have a Grody's gripe ready?
2: Big time.
1: Okay, I will get out of the way here. I want everyone to know that because people cannot see the show sheet, Zach. I spent a good amount of yesterday because if you listen to the show, you know, maybe if you're tuning in because it's Labor Day or whatever, I grew up in the state of Michigan. I went to Michigan State for undergrad. I have a ton of people that I know and, you know, in the media world, whatever, who cover Michigan and do that kind of stuff. And Zach, I just texted three of them yesterday and I said, is there an article out there that I can read that just points out why this was the right decision? And all of them sent me photographs and statements from the Mid-American Conference. And I said, that's not what I asked you for. Is there something? And then finally, The Athletic dropped one this morning. Okay? So we can get into that part. I wanted to at least give both sides of this as much as I possibly could. But I think way more important is just how angry a guy who grew up in Columbus is. His name is Zach Cantrell. This is his Grony's Gripe from groniesgarage.com, where I'll be popping in for an oil change real soon. Zach, go ahead.
2: Man, that was the biggest corrupt robbery that we've seen in college football in my entire lifetime because there's reasons for this. Number one, I've seen a lot of bad calls in my lifetime, but a lot of times when we have bad calls, it's judgment calls. You know, is this pass interference? Is this holding? Was this a fumble? And sometimes you can make judgments as to whether this is pass interference or whether it wasn't pass interference. Really, the only exception to this was the no call against the Saints a couple years ago when they should have gone to the Super Bowl. And, you know, this to me is the worst referee call since the Fail Mary back when the Packers played the Seahawks. But at least the excuse that you could make there, albeit it's a terrible one, but it is one, those were replacement refs. Those are guys that are not employed by the National Football League, so they erred in that game, but those were guys thrown together at the last second. That was not the case in this game. There is no both sides. There is no argument. The clock was clearly at 0-0-0. The ball was in the air. It hadn't touched a Western Michigan player. The ball was out of bounds. There was no question about it that the clock ran out. And for you to go back, and I didn't know what they were reviewing when they said, oh, we're looking at this, because in real time, there wasn't even any doubt. Noah Eagle had no doubt. Todd Blackledge had no doubt. Terry McCauley had no doubt. Those are the NBC guys that called the game. None of us had any thought process of, oh, there might be a second left. And I remember there was an instance of the Big 12 championship game in 2009 where Texas had the exact same thing happen. Same

0: final score, by the way, there was, at least in real time, there was a second left. And that was not the case in this instance. The biggest takeaway I have from all of this is I'd feel so bad for the Western Michigan guys, because going to a MAC school, I can tell you this, when you are a MAC school, you dream your entire life of playing and beating a Big Ten team. That is something 100%. That lives on for the remainder of your lives. No matter what happened the rest of the season for Western Michigan, if they would have won this game, they're having reunions in 10, 15, 20 years about we beat Michigan at the Big House. Northern Illinois, when they beat Notre Dame a couple years ago, they didn't have a great season. I think they were 7-5 or something like that. But we remember them because they beat Notre Dame. Appalachian State, the anniversary was just the other day. They won 3 straight national championships. Nobody really remembers that, but they remember the fact that they went to the Big House and beat Michigan. And that was taken away from these Western Michigan players who played their rear ends off, had the ball for 40 minutes, out-physicaled Michigan in the trenches, was the better team in this game. And the fact that that was taken away from them, and the 90-minute bus ride coming back, and I know there will be people that will say things such as, oh, defend the Hail Mary the second time. There shouldn't have had to bend the second time, because it was clear as day that the clock ran out, and I don't want to hear about, you know, NBC's clocks wasn't synced. You just literally set the clock to 9 seconds to play the play before. So, like, 5 minutes before, you had a change of the clock back to 9 seconds. Everybody's clock should have been in sync at that moment. That is a failure by the Big Ten offices. And for them to gaslight us and to use alternate angles where you can't see the ball and they put 1 second on the clock or whatever, they're just lying to you. The Big Ten lied to you. They had hours to come up with a proper statement, and what they came up with solved absolutely nothing. And what we saw, they're just saying that they're lying to us. Our eyeballs saw that the clock ran out, that Western Michigan won the football game. And by the way, that might have been better for Michigan had they won that game, because then they could have benched Bryce Underwood. They could have punted on the season. And instead, the damage has already been done. We know Bryce Underwood can't play. We know Michigan's going 6-6 in all likelihood, 7-5, something like that. And I'll be interested to see tomorrow what the AP pollsters do, because I think they can make a statement here and drop Michigan for not really winning a game, because they wouldn't be in the polls tomorrow had they lost the game. And this super secret clock just threatens the it threatens the integrity of the sport. And I think a lot of people are looking at things such as NFL players coming back, transfer portal, NIL, things people don't like about the current state of college football. But that doesn't affect the integrity of college football in the way that, I don't want to say rigging a game, because that's a strong accusation, but if we question the integrity of the outcome of the game and we question how they come to these conclusions, that's what threatens the health of the sport more than anything, all the off-the-field stuff that we could talk about to death. This was just plain robbery. This was the worst referee call I've ever seen in my life when it comes to college football, or really just football, because there's no excuse for it. They had replay. They had everything that they needed. There was no excuse to get this call wrong, and they got it wrong. And because they did that, they took the greatest moment from Western Michigan University. It would have been an all-time party. They took away a moment from those kids that they can never get back. Having won the MAC last year and everybody came back, that was a hell of a team effort from them. Did exactly what they needed to do. Above all else, I feel so bad for those Western Michigan guys, and I think it threatens the health of the sport if more things like this happen. If this is a one-off, people, they won't forget it. But it won't be a huge long-term question. If this happens again, it's going to be a bigger long-term question. And by the way, Michigan fans, don't think I didn't see you rushing the field after beating a MAC team. That's just embarrassing. Get out of here with that.
1: 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Here's the irony to me, Zach. The better outcome for football in the state of Michigan is Western winning, and here's why. Michigan ain't going anywhere, like you just said, with Bryce Underwood. Like, they're going nowhere. Like, they're 8-4, you know, 9-3 at best, 7-5 kind of team, whatever. If Western wins that game, Zach, I mean, they've got a chance to make the CFP.
0: Yes, exactly.
1: And that's what went away the other night. Is a team's opportunity to make the CFP. And I was texting with a guy yesterday, and he said something like, oh, well, you know, if they run the table, I'm like, no, dog, no. Memphis is going to get more credit. Other places are, you know, the Pac-12 teams are going to get more credit. Like, no, it's done. You're done, bro. They made a decision for you. You're done. And that's what stands out to me about this, is that a guy like Lance Taylor, who, by the way, is going to make as much money as he wants in the offseason, who's the coach of Western. I should point out who that is. He was here at Louisville for a couple years as a running back coach. Did you know that? They hired him out of here, Zach?
0: I did.
1: He was at Notre Dame before that, of course. That's what got lost in that game, is that they made a decision that there was a G5 school that had no chance to make the playoff. That's what they decided on Saturday. And I've gone through this a couple times, Zach, reading about what clock is what and that kind of thing. I'm not all the way where you are as far as people not trusting the games and whatever else. I think we've been cheating at this for a long time. And I remember like the Michigan State game where TJ Duckett catches the pass with 1 second left on the clock. And boy, the clock operator sure saw that ball hit the ground real quick, didn't he? I mean, those kinds of things. I think it's been going on in the sport for a long time. This one feels like, hey, no, we've got a clock here. You guys just don't get to see it. Does not feel good. And I think that's a completely legitimate criticism. It is. You know it's not good when NBC just glosses over this with Jack Grossman's body double, on their Sunday coverage.
0: He's being held hostage.
1: Yeah, it looks like a hostage video is exactly right. It's a whole thing. It doesn't feel good, and I think it's okay for us to say out loud, this just doesn't look good. It doesn't feel good. And frankly, you decided in that moment that Western Michigan did not get to play for the CFP. That's essentially what happened there.
0: And the shame of it is they play Boise State in a couple of weeks, and that game is in Kalamazoo, if I recall correctly. So, boy, that would have been the ultimate play-in game potentially to go to the college football playoff. So that's a great point by you. Yeah, it would have been better. I will say this, and I will mostly give credit to Michigan fans. Most of them realize we did not deserve to win this game. Dave Portnoy does not speak for the majority of the Michigan fans when it comes to this. The ones that I've seen, for the most part, are disappointed about the process. They actually think Western Michigan won the game, and they think it's embarrassing that they rushed the field after beating Western Michigan by 1 point. And I think all of them wanted Bryce Underwood to be benched. I think they
1: correct.
0: I don't want to say long term it might have been better because, look, we thought Bryce Underwood might get better. I think at some point you just are who you are. He's played 14 games. He's had a million practices. He just stares.
1: Junior of high school. And it's weird to say out loud, Zach, but we've known that guy. Like, all of us have that guy in our neighborhood who was great in high school, kind of had a senior year that was whatever, went on and tried something else, and, like, it was whatever. But, like, was the best at their sport at the age of 17. And Bryce Underwood just might be one of those guys.
0: It sure seems that way. Yeah, Michigan would be better off if Tommy Carr was their quarterback the rest of the season. And the line for Oklahoma next week's 5.5. Go get on that before that number rises up anymore, because Oklahoma is going to do a number on Michigan, because Oklahoma might have one of the best defenses in the country. But it just, and I swear I'm not saying this because of who I root for. That I don't care who it would have been. That would have just felt wrong, because what is one of the things that brings everybody together in sports? Rooting for the underdog. We would have all told stories about where we were 20 years later watching Western Michigan win that game. Now, we probably still will, but for all the wrong reasons.
1: 437-9680 is the UPS Jobs text line. We got an Elon Musk and a Trump text during that segment. That's how I know it was a really important game. That's it. There you go. That's how it goes. 437-9680. Keep your Trump and Elon Musk texts coming to Rabot & Co. We talk about UK and we do it next.
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3: 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It was a thriller down in Nashville. The only ranked matchup of the weekend lived up to the hype. Unfortunately for Louisville, they just simply ran out of time. As Ole Miss beats the Cards 41-38, Trinidad Chambliss got the ball last and took his team down the field for a Lucas Carniero 48-yard field goal as time expired. One of the bright spots for Louisville is the second-half emergence of Lincoln Keenholz, who threw for 378 yards and accounted for three touchdowns, all coming in the second half. And Coach Jeff Brohm talked about his development after the game.
4: For him to step up, keep playing, for us to make some adjustments to try to help him get him moving, what we thought we had, but, you know, he can run. He's got some speed. So we got to figure out ways to use those legs and keep him upright as much as we can. But also, I think he plays better when he gets moving. So you know, a lot of things to improve on. But, man, it was we were right there to the end and just came up short.
3: Fromm, Keenholz, and company will now turn their attention to Villanova on Friday night. Will Stein wins his opening game as Kentucky head coach, knocking off Youngstown State 45-13. Kenny Minchie threw for 3 touchdowns in that game. C.J. Baxter rushed for 2 touchdowns, but the real test will be this.

0: Saturday when number 13 Alabama comes rolling into Kroger Field, and we'll have the postgame show on ESPN Louisville Plus. The Reds knock off the Brewers 12-8. They're back in action at 8:40 against the Dodgers. We'll have it here on ESPN 680. Coming up next, more Bronco, the Sports Center.
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1: 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Thanks for hanging out with us on your Labor Day. Hopefully you're not working like we are, but if you are, hey, thanks for hanging out with us, making it part of your week. We're here at 10 to noon every weekday. If you want to hang out with us, 437-9680 is our UPS Jobs text line. We would love to hear from you today. Tons of texts have come in today about Louisville so far and certainly about the Michigan game against Western, but now we turn our attention to the Kentucky Wildcats. Of course, we'll talk with John Hale on Wednesday and get his thoughts about the Youngstown State game, what they should expect looking forward to Alabama. Hot day, 28-7 at half, Zach. Needed that over. It was good for me, the first half over there. but Minchie makes his first start, 3 years as a backup at Notre Dame. And obviously, one of the common themes of the local teams here within the Commonwealth was that they'd have a quarterback starting at a big in a big stage for the first time. Obviously, an FCS opponent here, Zach. But you're on the postgame show the other day.
2: Yes.
1: With TJ. I'll ask you about the callers in a minute. But your impressions of Minchie. Let's start there. I think that's the easiest spot to start for sure. What did he look like to you on Saturday?
2: Minchie looked really good. He looked very comfortable early on in this game. He threw three touchdown passes, threw for over 300 yards. I mean, he was very comfortable. He looked like a guy. He didn't look like he was starting his first game. He didn't look like Keen Holes in the first half. I realize competition level is something to do with that.
1: Very different.
2: But no doubt. And that's the obvious caveat. But Minchie from snap one looked like he was in control of the offense. He spread the ball around to those freshman receivers. He got the ball to the tight ends. The tight ends were a really big factor in the passing game, which I think we all expected them to be. But it just looked smooth. It looked comfortable. It looked like something that we haven't seen from this Kentucky offense in quite some time. So Minchie passed the first test, no doubt about it. Get those jitters kind of out of the way, but it didn't even look like he had jitters early on in this game. He did miss a couple of deep throws, but that's timing. That's something that he'll get better at over the course of the season, but he didn't really have any throws. It just made you wonder, wait, what in the world was that? Like, he didn't throw he didn't have near interceptions. He didn't throw the ball like 5 yards out of bounds, anything like that. He just looked comfortable, and I think this Kentucky offense took their cue from him. CJ Baxter had a couple rushing touchdowns. Jason Patterson had 77 yards. They did essentially whatever they wanted to do offensively. Again, Youngstown State, you should be able to do whatever you want offensively, but how many times have we seen Mark Stoops teams play similar teams and win by 5 points and score 21? I mean, let's not just poo-poo the fact that they went out and took care of business and did what they had to do offensively. So I thought it was a very good start for Kenny Minchie.
1: All right. So Kenny Minchie there, of course, as you mentioned, 18 for 27, 301 yards, 4 total touchdowns. Tight ends, Willie Rodriguez, Michael Skinner, Henry Boyer combined for 9 catches, 140 yards, 2 TDs. And, you know, Willie Rodriguez, one of those guys, Zach, that we talked about before the season, especially as we move into more of that offense we got used to watching at Oregon and UTSA the last couple of years with a Will Stein at the helm. What do you make of the wide receivers? Because I thought, you know, Hale before the season said, hey, a couple of these guys that Mark Stoops recruited and they were able to hold on to are going to be, you know, the important, you know, pieces on this. And, you know, Prince Jean, who you texted me about, and you were like, oh, look at this guy. And then Kenny Darby, right? Both make nice catches in this game. I think if you wanted to be outside of Minchie, if you wanted to be especially optimistic about the offense, you would look at the receiving core. Do you agree?
2: Absolutely. The receiver core was fantastic. I mean, you got a couple of young guys. You got Prince Jean. You got Darby. You have guys that actually could work themselves open, guys that caught the football once they actually got open. I think there's plenty of reasons to be happy about this receiving core, and I think there's plenty of reasons to be enthusiastic about it. So no doubt about it. This is a passing game. If you're going to be enthusiastic about this Kentucky offense, obviously, I think Willie Rodriguez is going to be the leading receiver on this team. I think that's the guy that Minchie's going to go to on third down. I think that's the guy he's going to go to when he's uncomfortable, when things aren't easy for him. But you saw the receivers. They looked like from day one that they're ready to play, and that's something that you should take away from this, and that's something that I think can excite Kentucky fans, as they might actually have some electric playmakers at wide receiver, which, again, they haven't had for a while.
1: On the rushing side of things, obviously an FCS opponent, so we don't want to get over the top, but we see a balance. We see 300 yards passing. We see 200 yards rushing. How much do you think they're going to be able to keep that kind of, you know, 3-2 sort of, if we're talking on a 5 scale, that 3 is passing, 2 is rushing? Do you expect that to fluctuate based on opponent, or do you think that's how Stein's going to want to run the offense?
2: I think it's going to fluctuate. I think it's going to mostly fluctuate. I think that's the proper balance that he wants most of the time. He wants 300 yards passing, 200 yards rushing. I'm sure that's his goal. But when
1: I'm
2: you
1: sure,
2: go up,
1: yes, right,
2: yes,
1: yeah.
2: But when you
1: go
2: play,
1: do it against Alabama, yes,
2: that's right, right. Yes.
1: No
2: you
1: big
2: can,
1: deal.
2: You can want a lot of things. That doesn't mean you're going to do it. So
1: everyone can take the reservation.
2: Everybody can take
1: it's the whole.
2: Everybody can want 500 total yards. Everybody can want the balance.
1: It's
2: have
1: the
2: balance.
1: Getting the 500 yards.
2: Yes. It's having it's the having of the balance that really matters. But I expect probably, especially early on the season, probably a more pass-happy attack. I'm expecting more passing yards against Alabama. I think the rate's probably going to be 2-1 as far as they're probably going to throw the ball 66% of the time against Alabama. Now, some of that might be because they're trailing or whatnot, but I would expect them to lean on Minshew in that game. That's the balance that he wants to have, obviously. But, I mean, remember, these running backs, C.J. Baxter's coming off injury. Javonte Barnes is still not healthy. So it might be more by necessity than choice, or as far as, you know, he wants, they're going to throw for 300, 350 yards, and their play calling is going to be about 60% passing. I think that might be more by necessity.
1: 437-9680, our UPS jobs text line. Appreciate everybody hanging out with us on the text line. Defense. Let's move to the defensive side of the ball, and this is where, let's do one more thing on the offense. The O-line, we talked about it a lot, right? Especially early in the portal process, Zach, we talked about the emphasis by Stein on those guys, bringing in not just Power 5 guys, but SEC-level guys, right, that were already performing at that level. Did you see things that you think they can build on, or did you see a good offensive line? What kind of offensive line did you see?
2: I saw a good offensive line. I saw the big blue wall actually get push. I saw them, you know, be able to move the Youngstown State defensive lineman off the ball. Again, you should be able to do that when you outweigh him by 50 pounds, but there were multiple games the last couple years that did not happen. So they were able to keep Kenny Minchie pretty clean. They moved the offensive line. I was able to get the defensive line off the line of scrimmage, so they were pretty much able to run the football whenever they wanted to. There's a reason they went out and spent that much money on the big blue wall, and at least in the first game, they got their return on investment. Now, they're going to face a much better defensive line this week with Alabama, so that will be the true test. That's when I think I can fully answer the question of how good is this Kentucky offensive line. But no doubt about it, they passed the first step.
1: On the defensive side, and this is a little bit of an aside, but it isn't, Alex Afari does play. So he doesn't just make the roster like the two players did for LSU who did not end up playing on Saturday against Clemson. We do get Alex Afari on the field at linebacker for the Kentucky Wildcats. He was one of those guys, Zach, that was given a fifth year by a judge and not by the NCAA, 48 games in his career. He ends up playing here. What did you see from Alex Afari, and what should we expect from him this season? Do you think he is still at the level he's been recently?
2: Yeah, I mean, again, this is a guy that didn't know that he was going to be able to play for Kentucky until a couple of days ago. So I didn't expect him to be in the best game shape possible for this game. But he was effective. He was able to move around. He was a part of making some big plays defensively. I expect him to get in better shape as the season goes along. And I think more than anything, he's going to make this Kentucky defense better, even if he's not in the best game shape early. Why? Because offenses are going to have to pay attention to him. So that's going to open up opportunities for other linebackers. And you saw other guys make plays and get involved in the game. So Alex Afari being out there is a win. Even if he doesn't have big-time stats, the attention that's going to be paid to him is going to open up the opportunities for everybody else.
1: In that linebacker group, you've got Bo Barnes, Tavion Wallace, who came in. Antoine Smith, of course, is part of that group. But Grant Godfrey started in place of Afari last time. How good is this defensive front in your mind? I know it's FCS, and we'll learn a ton more this coming Saturday, but just the defensive front in general.
2: Yeah, I think it's solid. Again, it's kind of difficult to analyze these kind
1: really
2: of games
1: is.
2: And say, oh, yeah, this defensive line's great, this offensive line's great. It's hard to do that just because of competition level, but their defensive line was able to get pressure on the Youngstown State quarterback, and that's a guy that was pretty solid, you know, in Division II last year. The one concern I have about this Kentucky team, they gave up a lot of plays in the secondary. And I understand it's hard to maintain your defensive intensity when you're up 28-0 and you're playing an FCS team. But they did give up a lot of chunk plays, and that's something that they cannot allow to have happen on Saturday. And they're going up against Keelan Russell, a redshirt freshman quarterback in his first road start. They can't allow him to get comfortable early in the game. And we just saw this last night from Ole Miss. Why did they let Lincoln Keenholz get comfortable? A couple blown coverages will do that for you. So Kentucky's secondary has to play a little bit tighter this week. They can't allow Ryan Coleman-Williams to just continually get himself open. Now, actually, that may not totally be true because he'll probably drop the ball because he's had some drops issues these last couple years. But their secondary, I think, is the one unit that if you're going to come out of this

0: game, concerned about something. That's what I'm concerned about, is their secondary. The mood on the post-game show was pretty happy for the most part.
1: I would say
0: very little criticism. I think it was just people were happy that it's a new start, it's a new era of Will Stein. You wanted to see the offense do what they were able to do, and I think it's just kind of a reset for everybody. I think it was a reset for TJ, it was a reset for myself, I think it was a reset for the fan base, and everybody was happy. I mean, that rarely happens even when they beat. You know, it happens less so on the basketball side, even when they beat Tennessee or somebody like that. People be like, oh, why can't Mark Pope do this against Texas A&M or Georgia or whatever the case may be. That was probably the most kumbaya post game that I've had in a long time, maybe outside of beating Louisville in basketball a couple years ago. Other than that, this was pretty kumbaya.
1: 437-9680, our UPS jobs text line. How fever pitchy do you think this week will be ahead of Alabama, or do you think people are in kind of a wait and see?
0: No, it's going to be fever pitch. I think this week is fever pitch.
1: Good.
0: I think people are more wait and see later on, but no. This week, allow yourself to dream big. I mean, Alabama is gettable. This is not Nick Saban Alabama. This is not the Death Star where they're going to beat everybody 42-10 and they're just going to walk in and drink all your beer and steal all your food. No, this is not what this version of Alabama has proven to be under Kalen DeBoer. He's lost road games like Vanderbilt and Florida State last year, games that you just are confused as to why Alabama could lose. So they've lost more confusing games than this one, and they've got a redshirt freshman quarterback. They've got a true freshman running back, and they're going into an atmosphere that Kroger Field is going to be rocking for this game. It is game two of the Will Stein era, so this is different than even Ole Miss last year, where Ole Miss ended up being a playoff team, but nobody really expected them to beat Ole Miss last year, and it was the same old Mark Stoops over and over again. We know what this game's going to look like. They're going to lose by 7. They'll give themselves a chance, but they're not actually going to have a real chance to win this game. I think people are enthusiastic. I think people are looking at this game, and I don't think Kentucky fans, to a man, if you ask 10 of them, I would think at least 8 of them would probably say that they think Alabama's going to win the game. But it's not inconceivable. Like the last time that Alabama came here in 23 with Jalen Milroe, and that was Saban's last year, no one thought they had a chance in hell, and they didn't have a chance in hell to win that game. I don't think that's the case this year. I think people are going to get excited about it. I think it's fever pitch this week, and maybe they'll snap back to reality. Oh, there goes gravity. But that's going to be later on in the season than right now.
1: I want to thank our friends over. 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And if you are wondering if you heard that name, you may have seen them this weekend on College Game Day. So thanks to Brian, Walk-On Sports Bistro, that's EAUX, for hooking up ESPN Louisville and its staff working today. They're working over there on East Lewis and Clark Parkway in Clarksville. 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Appreciate them again on East Lewis and Clark Parkway there in Clarksville. It is Walk-Ons. 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Always dicey on these these holidays. Yeah, it is what it is. Tons of action around the country. Is Dabo done? How did IU look? We talk about it next.
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1: Welcome back in. 11 o'clock hour on a Monday reaction edition of the program. 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Zach Cantrell alongside, of course, Andy Sweeney up next on The Take. He'll keep it going for you on The Take from noon to 3. And then, of course, Roundtable with the Round Father. Get a lot of reaction, I'm sure, to the UK and Youngstown State game with him. He's in a terrible spot, Zach. This is a great day if you are a listener of Strebel's show, because for him to put down Louisville's loss yesterday, he would have to admit that one of the top teams in the SEC just isn't very good. Right?
2: Yes.
1: I mean, he's in a terrible spot.
2: Well,
1: yes.
2: Like, well, he was kind of doing that yesterday, because I have a little group chat with him and Anna Tarullo, and we were all like...
1: Wait. You're in a group chat with James Strebel and Anna Tarullo?
2: That's right.
1: Are you the only three people in that group?
2: Yes.
1: Why do I love that so much? Zach, how do I move on with the show?
2: Very carefully.
1: I guess. Are you moving carefully?
2: Yes.
1: Okay, good. Okay, I just want to make sure. You be careful, all right? I need you getting suspended from the show.
2: I'm good.
1: All right, 437-9680. Of course, a bunch of things to react to from the weekend, Zach. Anybody stand out as just looking as good as advertised? I have a couple on that list, Zach. I thought a couple of teams just took care of business. Miami definitely stands out amongst one of those. Holy bleep.
2: Sure.
1: You had a nice predictions weekend, if week one is any indication, between Trinidad, Chambliss, and Miami.
2: Mm-hmm.
1: My goodness, both of them looked really, really good. I thought Georgia just absolutely took care of business against an overmatched team, but did it in a way.
2: Sure.
1: 9 touchdowns, that's what you want to see in those kinds of games. Texas, very similarly, just very workmanlike. I did not watch your Buckeyes. They were on when I was watching a lot of other games, so I can't speak to them.
2: No, they took care of business. They did, but they were
1: okay, perfect. Great. Great, good. That's what I want from the teams at the top of the sport right now. That's great. Then you get a game like Oregon and Boise State, right? Get a game like, you know, Dabo going into Death Valley, the real Death Valley now. We can do that because Clemson,
2: yes,
1: you don't matter anymore.
2: They don't.
1: Get the opposite. Who looked the very best to you over the weekend? I'll go with LSU. I think they look awesome.
2: I think that's the easy answer, is it's LSU. Because the thing that I think it should discourage people is Sam Levitt, 9 was at one point was 9 and 9.

0: 1 for 16 on third down. Clemson went 1 for 13 on third down. LSU rushed for 309 yards. Clemson rushed for 40 yards. You get the point. LSU dominated every single statistic possible, and under the spotlight, with the game delayed, with the Lane Kiffin era starting, they could not have started any better. I wonder how much of that is just Clemson is god-awful versus LSU is actually pretty good. I guess we'll find out.
1: Great
0: question. They'll go to Oxford in 2 weeks, so we'll find out. I'll tell you another team that really kind of stood out, and I don't think we should overlook it. USC shut out Fresno State. That's not something that should be overlooked, because USC doesn't shut anybody out, especially in the Lincoln Riley era. Jade Maiava at this point has more touchdown passes than incompletions. He had 3 touchdowns on Friday, 2 incomplete passes. They ran the ball pretty effectively, but they shut down a Fresno State team that, you know, Jaden Mandel's an experienced quarterback. They've had some dudes over the years. Gary Patterson's defense in 2 games, I mean, they didn't play great in game 1, but they were dominant in game 2, and they've got a couple young freshman receivers. That could be a problem.
1: I'll tell you who needs to get better is Washington. They played Washington State week 1. And yes, it's a rivalry game. I get it's week 1, all the things. But boy, they could not run the ball, Zach. And I don't know how good that Washington State team is. They're well coached, I will say that. But that is a team they were favored, I think, by 24. They were up 7, I think. Or 3, excuse me. 3 late in that game. And so Washington's going to have to get much better. Now, I don't know how bored they were or how much they walked in.
0: You're not bored in that game.
1: Team. You should not be, at least, and certainly the crowd was not. So that one, man, oh, man, not good enough.
0: You know
1: who
0: concerned me a little bit? Texas Tech beating Abilene Christian 33-10, but they were only up 17-3 at the half. Will Hammond, for the quarterback questions, there's still going to be a few more questions after that. The running game was fine. It was nothing spectacular. Texas Tech has a very good defense. I mean, I don't think anybody would disagree with that with Jamon Mathis and A.J. Holmes. They're going to stop people. You would have hoped that they would score more than 33 points against Abilene Christian, and their offense just was not smooth the entire night. I'm a little bit concerned about them long-term.
1: Team we have not mentioned, they played on Friday as Oklahoma beats UTEP 51-0. Mm. Very workmanlike, just a game, Zach, that you want to see if you are – I think all three of the ranked teams that played Friday, Zach, did exactly what I wanted to see from them. Miami goes to Stanford and just smushes them. You know, they're up, 42-6 at the end of the third?
0: Yep.
1: Right, I mean, like, that
0: kind
1: of thing.
0: Yeah, everybody was out by the end of the third quarter.
1: Yeah, Oklahoma wins 51-0. USC wins 39-0. That's what we wanted to see from the top teams in the country. And what's interesting is Louisville got the moniker of the first ranked team to lose this weekend. Well, that's convenient, frankly. But the second thing is
0: that right? No ranked team lost on Saturday.
1: Yeah, they were the first ones.
0: Would have been, but yeah.
1: One of them did, but didn't. And then the SMU tonight, man. We can preview that game to close the show, Zach.
0: There's
1: a lot of pressure on them, frankly. I mean, there's a lot of pressure to win tonight. There really is, because everyone else took care of business.
0: No.
1: Except for, I mean, if you want to say Louisville didn't take care of business, I guess you could do that. But
0: oh, come on.
1: Whatever.
0: No,
1: I'm not right. I'm not doing that on this show, at least. I get it. If you wanted to. But no, everyone else kind of took care of business. But not Oregon. Zach, how good is Boise State? How good is Oregon? How concerned should we be? They've done this before at Oregon for sure. But how concerned should we be?
0: I think Boise State's good. I mean, they're one of the favorites, if not the favorite, to get the G6 spot. They'll probably win the Pac-12. They've got a veteran quarterback in Maddox Mattson, who has started a college football playoff game before. They were in the playoff just 2 years ago. I think this is more about Boise State being good. And I think we're doing this now with Oregon. If we're going to criticize these top-ranked teams for playing FCS State, we got to give Oregon some credit for playing an elite team in Boise State. I mean,
1: I
0: this is not... We're scheduling Boise State to be a 30-point beatdown. Boise State all time is 3-2 against Oregon, and the 2 Oregon wins were 3 points and 7 points. And remember, 2 years ago, they played Boise State. They won on a last-second field goal. Some special teams plays helped win that game, and we left that game. Oh, is Oregon that great? They went undefeated, and they won the Big Ten, and they just ran into the steamroller that was Ohio State in the Rose Bowl. But the point is, their season ended up being fine. They're going to run the football. Dante Moore, his accuracy was not at his best, but he was still 28-37. I mean, those receivers, Jeremiah McClellan, DeCorian Moore, those guys are finally healthy now, and I think that's going to help the Oregon passing attack. It was fun for about a half to do the Will Stein one those games. Oh, the offense fell apart without Will Stein, but I don't think it's going to be much of a problem for them. Oregon's going to be fine. Oregon's defense is still talented. Their defensive line's among the best in the country. They got stops when they needed to. I think we got to... I err more on the side of giving Oregon credit for scheduling a team like Boise State, and give Boise State credit for outplaying them for, I don't know, 60% of that game, but the Ducks figured out a way to win. I think both of these teams, very good chance of their

0: both playoff teams.
1: A&M gets the win over Missouri State 50-0. They're another one of those teams that absolutely took care of business. Indiana, it took them a while to get going, Zach. They pull away late in the fourth quarter. What do you make of the Hoosiers' effort, man? I thought they kind of played with their food a little bit over the weekend. We can get to Notre Dame last night, who definitely played with their food a little bit. But what do we make of Indiana? They're not always great in openers with Cignetti for some reason.
0: No, they won last year against Old Dominion 27-14, gave up a 75-yard touchdown the first play of the season. I think it went okay for them after that. North Texas, at one point, I think they might have actually outgained them for the entire game. They did outgain them by 2 yards, but, I mean, a lot of that was kind of crunch time. But there was a point, it was 24-13 in the third quarter, and you're wondering, okay, Indiana, what's going on here? But I mean, Josh Hoover, what was the concern about him? Oh, he would turn the ball over. Well, he threw 4 touchdowns and he threw 3 incompletions. And he got a violent face mask where you saw the blood coming from his face. Just the most badass look of the weekend. And he's like, you know what? Oh, I don't care that I'm bleeding from my mouth. I'm going to throw a touchdown the very next play. So if Josh Hoover has any doubters, that should convert the Josh Hoover doubters. Just that play alone. But Nick Marsh made a spectacular one-handed catch to start the game. I think 3 plays in. Their special teams was very good. Got a couple big kickoff returns. Indiana's going to be fine. I mean, they treat these non-conference games like preseason, and Kurt Cignetti's just working out what he's going to use later in the season. They ran the football pretty effectively. That's a 36-point win. I know they scored 21 in the fourth quarter, but those things happen. And again, it's the opening game of the season. There's no preseason. So it's very difficult to judge a team just based on week one because they're working everything out. And teams take their biggest leap from week one to week two. At least that's the old coaches saying. So I think we'll know a lot more about it's going to be difficult, actually, to know how much we'll know about Indiana before they play Ohio State, just simply because their schedule is Northwestern, Rutgers, at Nebraska, maybe. We're probably not going to know much till October 17th.
1: 437-9680, our UPS jobs text line. The last team that we need to talk about is Alabama. They come to Kroger Field this weekend. They played East Carolina this weekend. It was 38-7 at half, 48-10 by the time everything was over. And Keelan Russell was both the leading passer and rusher in this game, Zach. Is there an opportunity here for that front seven of UK to shut down the offense by essentially saying, hey, Keelan Russell's going to have to throw to make this happen?
0: Yes. Alabama, the last 3 years, what's been the biggest knock on Kalen DeBoer's teams other than losing games they shouldn't? They can't run the ball. They've turned into a Pac-12 team, the Pac-12 team that we saw from him at Washington, where they didn't run the ball great, but they had Michael Penix and they had Rome Odunze. They were okay. They didn't need to run the ball then. They don't have that with this Alabama roster right now. Keelan Russell can't be your leading rusher on the season. Daniel Hill had only 47 yards. E.J. Crowell had 37 yards. You've got to be able to run the football if you're going to compete in the SEC. Keelan Russell, I thought, was pretty impressive in his first game. And he was 18 of 30 for 256 yards. But Ryan Coleman-Williams dropped 3 passes. Latte Brooks dropped a pass. I mean, his number should have been better than they ended up being. But Ryan Coleman-Williams, it's a head game for him right now. I mean, he led the nation in drops last year. He just had a couple easy passes that he couldn't hold on to, and he's going to have to get that out of his brain by the time they go to Lexington this Saturday. I think there's a chance if Kentucky can force Keelan Russell to throw the football, I'm not that concerned about Alabama just running the ball down Kentucky's throats. Until Alabama proves that they can do it against somebody worth a damn, I'm not going to believe that they can run the football because this is East Carolina. I expect you to be able to run the ball at will, and they couldn't do it.
1: It's fascinating, frankly. If you had to guess, what do you think the opening line is going to be for that game? I may be out, and I just haven't seen it. I haven't looked, I'll be honest. But what do you think the opening line will be for that?
0: 10.5?
1: Feels like a lot.
0: Do you want to know what it is?
1: It's 10.
0: There it's 10. So, yeah.
1: Okay. I don't know how good East Carolina is. I also don't want to do that. I don't want to, you know, they might be the favorites in their conference, and I don't know, and whatever else. What are they in these days? Conference USA?
0: Yeah, I believe so.
1: Is that right? Okay. I'll click on it.
0: Did you see the thing that Game Day did the other day of like,
1: they're in the American. Sorry.
0: Oh, they are in the American. Did you see the thing that Game Day did the other day? They're like,
1: don't make me the bad guy. Don't you dare do what I think you're about to do. Don't do this to me.
0: It's not about what you think. It's about when they're like, oh, these people don't know what conference this team is in or whatever. Like, remember when Game Day actually used to go to, they went to Bowling Green once. They went to Western Michigan.
1: Right.
0: Once. Remember when Game Day used to go to like Williams Amherst or actually celebrate college football that isn't the same 5 teams over and over again.
1: I mean, do remember
0: they've
1: that.
0: They've lost. I do. They have completely lost the plot.
1: They've lost their soul, Zach. They've lost their soul.
0: They've lost their soul.
1: They really have.
0: They've lost authenticity. I mean, they just

0: the entire 3 hours, they're doing pregame, like, concerts. Like, I tuned into ESPN, not MTV back in the day. I don't care about concerts before games. I want to know something about football. And then just stroking Lane Kiffin and Saban and Herb Street, just kissing his booty and all that. Stop. This guy was a jack wagon this offseason. It's okay to admit it. We don't have to act like Lane Kiffin's this great guy. Is he a great coach? Yeah, it sure looks that way. But we don't have to excuse everything he did this offseason. I mean, that program is – the sad thing is Big Noon Kickoff is not that much better. I wish it was.
1: Zach C. at ESPNLouisville.com. 437-9680. Sorry, I'm kidding. Use me, fast jump, sex line. Make sure you hang out with us that way. By the way, in The Athletic, they had their overreactions to the quarterback play in the first week, and Lincoln Kienholz made the On the Rise group here, Zach, at The Athletic. He was the number 54 overall quarterback coming in this year, according to their rankings, 11th in the ACC. And they said, though not as young as the other first-time starters on this list, Kienholz in the fourth year of college, he's never started a college game and only attempted 36 passes before Sunday. But the Ohio State transfer was impressive in his debut against Ole Miss, going toe-to-toe with Trinidad Chambliss. Kienholz showed off his mobility, both as a runner and passer, effectively threw to all levels of the field and made clutch play after clutch play in the second half. Things are looking promising for Jeff Brohm's latest transfer quarterback. So out of all that, Zach, just I didn't want to gloss past that as we did the national reaction, that people noticed Kienholz last night. And, you know, what's going into the game last night, Zach, I think we got out of it one of the things that you and I talked about, which was outside of getting boat raced, this is a no-lose as far as national perception for Louisville.
0: I think so, yeah.
1: But mm-hmm. But there are some things that are off the table because you did lose the game. Wins and losses matter. Both of those are absolutely true. But if people are going, oh, this Kienholz kid, okay. They're not going to play a team as good as Ole Miss again, okay. That kind of thing. If people are doing that, then Louisville's in a good spot. They just are, right?
0: Absolutely.
1: And so there's as far as national perception, and so I didn't want to gloss over that. I would be very disappointed if I'm a Louisville fan, I'm angry today about dumb mistakes. I am. I just am. It is what it is. But if you wanted to be high on Kienholz, obviously The Athletic agrees with you.
0: Yeah, no, I would be frustrated because that game was so winnable. There were so many mistakes that Ole Miss made as far as blown coverages. Trinidad turned the ball over a couple times, which he typically doesn't do.
1: Yes.
0: I mean, there were so many, especially that first half. I thought there were real opportunities. Lincoln Kienholz missed a wide open touchdown that should have been 10-3, and said you snap the ball over the punter's head and it's 10-3 the other way. There were so many opportunities for Louisville to take that game, and I'm frustrated if I'm a Louisville fan that they didn't take that game, especially because they blew so many opportunities, really more in the first half. Second half, it was just, okay, you're not stopping Trinidad Chambliss. What are you going to do there? But that defense played so great in the first half, I would have hoped that they could have kept it going. Again, though, it's tough when you're going up against a guy like that. You just know that you're probably going to have to score in the 30s to win the game. And if I would have told you before the game that Kienholz would have over 300 yards, they'd score 38 points, you would have thought that they've been a really good position to win. I think there's reason to be optimistic, and I think there's reason for people to say, okay, we're not playing anybody as good as this. But if I'm a Louisville fan, I mean, close is just – how many times have they been in this spot? Close, but close doesn't count. Close, but no cigar. That's just kind of the story of the Jeff Brohm era. Undisciplined team, close, but no cigar. I would just be frustrated.
1: Last team we didn't talk about was Notre Dame. We not lie to you, Zach. I didn't do the multi-screen last night. I was watching with Louisville fans. And so it was a single game, single screen kind of night. How much did they play with their food, and are they going to be okay moving forward?
0: Notre Dame played with their food in the first half. I think they'll be okay long term. I think their defense is going to be fine. Now, they got a couple injuries on the back half. They got Bronte Johnson, their safety. I think that might be an issue for them going forward. But they were able to get the running game going in the second half with Aeneas Williams. You know, he had almost 100 yards rushing. You're not going to replace Jeremiah Love, and you're not going to replace Jadarian Price. But if you can run the football effectively, and I trust that their offensive line over the course of the season will be able to do that. I'm looking for another wide receiver to step up outside of Jordan Faison, but I thought C.J. Carr, for the most part, was pretty comfortable. Those jerseys, I thought they were fine, but it was hard to tell what player was what because those numbers, you couldn't tell a distinguish. Like you can see normally it's number 6 or number 3. You couldn't really do that with the jerseys, especially on the Notre Dame side, but really even on the Wisconsin side either. So I'm not a neutral site guy. Lambeau Field's an exception. Play football games at Lambeau, I don't care. But Notre Dame, they played with their food the first half, but they won by 28, and they didn't play their best football. Nothing to be long-term concerned about.
1: 437-9680 is our EPS jobs text line. You are

0: Welcome to text the show, and you can certainly keep it going for Andy Sweeney, who's up next on The Take at Noon. We'll wrap up the show next. Going to Australia, good idea or bad? We talk about it next.
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2: 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A couple more minutes, we'll get you into Andy Sweeney, of course, roundtable 3 to 6. Got you local for, 6.5 more hours at least. Bonus hour after that. And of course, Reds Dodgers tonight at 8:40 on our air. Your home for the Cincinnati Reds in Kentucky. And I is 680 and 1057. Cardinal Insider over on 93.9 after our guy Mark Ennis. He'll be on 3 to 6 on the drive over on 93.9, 6 to 7 on the Cardinal Insider. Tomorrow, by the way, USL Cup, Blue City and San Antonio, 8:15 start time because of an 8:30 first kick there. I believe that game is in Texas, so that's why the 8:30 start time should be a fun one down there. The Jeff Brohm Show is tomorrow night, and we will hear from him at 11 o'clock. Zach, I'm just saying that out loud for the show sheet. Get ready for that tomorrow. We'll hear from him tomorrow because of the Sunday game. Of course, previewing Friday's matchup against Villanova. By the way, I love how they set up the schedule, Zach. Just turn it around, play Villanova, get the win, move on, get 8 days to get ready for SMU. I like it a lot, actually.
3: I agree.
2: Hopefully that works out.
3: Yeah, you don't need that much time off to
2: you hope not.
3: Get ready to beat Villanova. Howie Long's not playing in that game. Brian Westbrook.
2: There is no Brian Westbrook in that game. That's exactly right. So I don't know if people follow this story at all, but Kyle Shanahan was really down on going to play a game in Australia. Now all of a sudden he's like, oh, no, I think it's great.
3: Yeah, of course.
2: Well, the good news is there's no power station right next to the field there, Kyle. So Friday morning, Kyle Shanahan talking about. By the way, if anyone's looking for coverage of this, I do horse racing coverage on the weekends for an outlet called the Sporting Tribune, and they sent their team there because the Rams are playing in this game. And so you heard from Steve Karp this year. You heard from some of my other colleagues out there. We had Fredo on last summer to preview the Dodgers and the Reds. And so if you're looking for coverage, thesportingtribune.com of all of those. But he did the news conference there, and he's like, this is just about competition and how important our 17 games are. Thank you, Kyle. Thank you. Knowing how our fans roll, I have a feeling it won't be much different here. I expect to have a good showing. I wouldn't say it hit me right on the plane, but after being here for a couple days, this is the right time to be here. It's the right place to be, and it's the right team to go against. Now, Zach, should they – I get it. You know, I especially understand, like, Cowboys games in Mexico City. Like, that, I get it, right? Like, they have a huge fan base down there, all those things. Australia –
3: yeah,
2: this
3: that's
2: a 17-hour time difference, dude. That's not even I
3: that's
2: can't
3: a full
2: imagine.
3: Day.
2: Yes, it. I can't imagine how much it messes with you. Is this a good idea?
3: Maybe as a one-off.
2: Oh man,
3: let's see how
2: regular season game, dude.
3: Especially, and it's not just a regular like you get. Like, it's one thing if they get Browns,
2: Division
3: Jaguars,
2: game,
3: or
2: teams
3: Colts.
2: I think they've got
3: 49ers, Rams, two teams that could easily play in the playoffs.
2: Uh-huh.
3: Both of them could easily be in the Super Bowl this year. I mean, and these are the kind of games that determine who gets the home field advantage. I mean, what did we see last year? The two best teams in the NFL were the Rams and the Seahawks. Well, Seattle won the regular season game toward the end of the year, and that's why they got to play the game in Seattle. And that's the difference between winning the Super Bowl versus losing the NFC Championship game. Yeah, I'm not sending these kind of games overseas.
2: Yeah, it just feels like a lot for sure. But, Zach, I'm sure you saw the most important NFL news of the weekend, and that's that Jameis Winston got a new deal with the
3: Damn
2: New York
3: right.
2: Giants that extends him through 2028, $13 million total for 2 years. He will be delivered from pick sixes.
3: Yes.
2: He will be. Yes, he will be.
3: Him and Jackson Dart. Oh. I mean, let's just shut the meme game now. That's it. We don't get better from that.
2: If you are new to this program, we will at some point have President Kevin Durant, who has told us that, yes, there are some lousy things in the U.S., but there's also some good stuff that happens. I post it every July 4th. That's America to me. And then we will make Jameis Winston the press secretary for that administration. That is what we're going to do. That is how America is going to move forward, is under President Slim and under Press Secretary Jameis Winston.
3: That's right.
2: Who will deliver the entire country from pick sixes.
3: Well, you know that the 49ers hotel is right next to a substation, right?
2: Tell me that's not true.
3: It is. Australia, Santa Clara,
2: God,
3: can't escape the
2: me.
3: Substation.
2: Oh, that's fantastic.
3: You'd think like that would be Kyle Shanahan's first request when getting a hotel in Australia. Hey, guys, no substations.
2: That's fantastic. It really is. That's fantastic. But yeah, the Giants signed Winston as the backup to Russell Wilson last offseason for 2 years and $8 million. They then picked Dart in the first round of the 25 draft. Dart took over last year. And of course, Wilson is now was slotted, excuse me, as the backup. That will be Jameis Winston moving forward for them. Texter, I don't pay enough attention to the schedule, but who loses the home game? Is this Rams or the 49ers? This was actually an L.A. home game.
3: Rams.
2: And so, yeah, the Rams are the ones that lost the home game for that, which
3: but
2: is...
3: But really, though, because every time they play in Los Angeles, half the crowd's usually 49ers fans.
2: That's a fair point, actually. That's actually a fair point. I'll fight you on that. What else did I want to ask Zach about that happened here?
3: Oh, I was going to say the SMU Florida State game tonight.
2: Yes, thank you. That was the last thing I needed to do, and I forgot to get to it. But yes, Zach, that line gets smaller and smaller and smaller as it goes. We are down to 2.5. We know, we think, what we've got with SMU. We watched Florida State look like buttocks last weekend. $34 get-in price. There's not even that much excitement about this game, Zach. What do we expect tonight?
3: So that all makes me think somebody knows something, and I'm going with the somebodies. I'm going to go with Florida State, hold my nose while I do it. But I think they can't look as bad as they did last week. I think getting a game under your belt, I think, is going to help them. I think they will be less rusty, especially early on in the game. I don't know what Kevin Jennings' health is from his thumb, because he's been dealing with that the entire offseason. And Mike Norvell was very good in week one last year. They always say teams make their biggest leap from game one to game two. Florida State better hope that's the case. You'd like to think at home with a national primetime stage that the fans will show up for this game.
2: Right.
3: I don't like it. I'll pick Florida State because they're trying to trap us into picking SMU. I'm not gonna

0: to fall for the trap. I'll go Florida State.
1: It does feel like a trap. 7:30 tonight on ESPN, by the way, for the start of that one. A cap to what was ended up being a nice weekend, frankly. By the time we got Saturday afternoon, we started getting good games and just kept going through.
0: It was
1: Sunday
0: a better
1: well.
0: Week one than I think we expected. Yes, there were
1: a
0: lot of – see, the thing – and I don't know if this is a controversial take or whatever. I'm actually okay with – I'd rather week one be like this and then we get week two with – we get the Ohio State-Texas game. We get the Oklahoma-Michigan game. We get – Alabama against Kentucky. I'd rather my openers be clunky and my openers be blowouts because college football doesn't have preseason like the NFL does. So you kind of get to work out all the chinks in your armor before you actually get to play some of these big games. I think if Jeff Brohm, if you gave him truth serum, he'd rather have started with Villanova than Ole Miss. I'm okay with it week one as long as week two and week three give us great games, because we had the exact inverse last year where week one you had three top 10 games. Now two of them were low scoring defensive games because they were both playing their first game, and then week two kind of stunk. So I'm hoping that this year, like Ohio State Texas last year was 14-7, my guess is it will be a lot better played game this year because both teams had a game under their belt, also because, you know, both teams are starting new quarterbacks for the first time last year, and now both of them are back for their second year.
1: Texter, press secretary Jameis Winston sounds incredible. That would be appointment television. You're damn right it would be.
0: Well, yeah.
1: C-SPAN would be the spot. What are we doing? It's just tame it to Jameis Span.
0: That's right.
1: I'm in. Sounds great. Texter, don't lose sight of the big benefit of this trip. They get to scout and find an undiscovered punter. Yeah, no, that's why you go to Australia. That's
0: yeah,
1: right.
0: Yeah, and that's right. By the way, yeah, Kyle Whittingham is basically announcing that if Michigan's down 21-0 at halftime, Bryce Underwood's getting benched. I mean, he said our starting quarterback right now, the dreaded vote of confidence, if you will. And
1: he used the word not infinite.
0: That means he's done. That means
1: not infinite.
0: That's a nice way of saying I'm going to bench him when we lose to Oklahoma this week and probably not look good. I never saw the leap from him. He just stares down his receivers. He doesn't look. He has no feel for the game. Like he's a great athlete. Don't get me wrong, but he almost looks like a guy that's playing the wrong position. It looks like he should be playing like defensive back or linebacker or something. Because
1: I have a terrible take about him.
0: He doesn't have the quarterback stuff. Go ahead.
1: He's a poor man's JJ McCarthy. That's what he is.
0: Yeah, the different. Yeah, because JJ McCarthy at the very least didn't turn the ball over and make so many mistakes.
1: He made the basic throws. He can't make the basic throws.
0: If you take away the play that shouldn't have happened, Bryce Underwood, I think for the entire game had less than 100 yards.
1: Yep, he did.
0: And after they had a great opening drive, the scripted drive was great, and then after that
1: it was
0: awful.
1: Yeah. Texter, time my drive back from Nashville around your show. This is me not delaying gratitude. Made my drive down much more interesting. Thanks, Louie and Zach. I am so glad you were able to do that. And
0: Let's
1: start there. But hey, also you're going to get home.
0: Yes.
1: Hope everybody had a great time at that game. I hope it was as awesome in person as it was on TV. Really one of those games that we'll talk about almost certainly for a while around here. Unfortunately, the 41 on the wrong side of the scoreboard for the locals. My name's Louie Rabeau. He is Zach Cantrell. We'll be back tomorrow at 10 o'clock. We'll keep it rolling. Get into some hoops tomorrow. No hoops at all today, Zach. How about that? With our guy, Brooks Holton. We'll do that at 10:20 tomorrow, his usual spot. And we will get back into the Jeff Brohm pressers. That'll be at 11 o'clock tomorrow. We'll carry that one for you here on 680-1057. Andy Sweeney up next on The Take. He's got you for the next 3 hours. My name's Louie. See you tomorrow at 10.

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9: 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I'm Zach Cantrell, and this SportsCenter update is brought to you by Whiskey Thief. 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A great week one game and the only matchup of top 25 teams this weekend. It was a rough first half for Louisville with only 6 points. They fought valiantly by scoring 32 points in the second half, tying the game late. But ultimately, Trinidad Chambliss got the ball last, and Ole Miss went down and won it on a 48-yard field goal, 41-38. Lincoln Keenholz had a big second half, throwing for 307 yards and rushing for a nice 69 yards, but the big plays from guys such as Trey Richardson, Trayshon Hurry, and LaWayne McCoy helped Keenholz bring the Cards back into the game. And Jeff Brohm talked about after the game, they need to get the playmakers more involved.
10: Certain playmakers we have, and we got to get them touches. So, you know, however that's done, sometimes it's, you have a plan to do it, and then they play things different, and you got to adjust. We had to make some adjustments at halftime. Some of our shots up the field just weren't hitting. You know, we just weren't smooth and in rhythm. So we did, and we found a way to do some better things in the second half, but all those guys got to step up and play well, and we got to utilize them. And just got to be more efficient and clean.
9: Kentucky wins the first game of the Will-Stein era. They knock off Youngstown State 45-13. Kenny Minchie had 3 touchdown passes. C.J. Baxter had 2 touchdown runs. The Wildcats will have an opportunity to prove themselves on Saturday when they take on number 13, Alabama. Defending national champion Indiana rolls over North Texas 52-16. The Reds beat the Brewers 12-8. They're back in action tonight against the Dodgers. You can hear it here on ESPN 680. Coming up next is a take with Andy Sweeney. The Sports Center.
11: As Louisville completes the emotional journey to the championship.
12: I call ego edging greatness out. In a spiritual sense, I call it edging God out. So I never talk about my legacy because I don't think I'm that significant.
13: And a superior team all season long was a superior team tonight. And the Kentucky coronation is complete.
14: You're going to hate me because I come to your town and we beat your team.
15: Watford for the win!
16: Yes! Yes! Oh! Unbelievable! Unbelievable! Can't believe it!
13: Kentucky upsets Louisville! 41-38! As Louisville completes the emotional journey to the championship.
17: Here's Jackson. Gives to Smith. Nope, he doesn't. He runs out to the left side. He's going to outrace to the corner. Hurdles the defender at the five and squeezes inside the pylon for a touchdown. He jumped right over him.
18: I didn't even know that you could sew hair into hair. I didn't know that.
19: Do I not currently have a pulse? Yes, I do. Let's play football.
1: Oh, goodness. Be honest with yourself. You're hurting a little bit on this Monday. And I don't mean from the football. I don't mean from the football.
2: Dragging.
1: You're dragging just a little bit.
2: Just-

0: your couch cuddling. What were you doing last night?
1: I was at a pool party. Where are you? My tiny off.
0: I was about to say, you're at home nestling up, I guess.
1: Trying
0: what
1: to
0: are you
1: track
0: talking about?
1: Down a rogue pizza man. Yeah.
0: Okay, well, there you go. All right, so welcome in. It's the Take on ESPN 680, 105.7 ESPNLouisville.com. Andy Sweeney, that's me. Nick Valvano, that's him. We got you for the next 3 hours here on the program. Eric Crawford going to join us, I assume, right, Nick? Our normal 1:30 EC, who's obviously, a busy weekend for him, like many, you know, in Nashville, doing what you do in Nashville. So we'll talk with Eric coming up then. We do have Zach EC's coming in the studio. He's going to take Nick down. He's going to body slam Nick in the 1 o'clock hour. Weekend overreactions coming.
1: Can't wait for that.
0: Coming up as well at 2 o'clock. And we do have food from Walk-Ons is going to be in here at 12. When that food arrives, me and Nick will be going to break. So I just, if you're wondering, hey, why these guys just went to break.
1: Just mid.
0: When the food arrives, we are going to break. That's what I'm telling you, Nick Galvano.
1: Phallic deep in some take or analysis.
0: Doesn't matter. Just, yeah. Talking Isaac Brown, it doesn't matter. Isaac Brown can wait for the next segment. So we are here. We're going to be local today. We got you to 3 o'clock. Streamable after us. Obviously, Mark Ennis will be over on 93.9 The Ville. So, you know, Drew always talks about it. We do all the analysis of these games, and Louisville playing in the game of the weekend. Obviously, the ending of the Michigan game was probably a little bit more interesting than anything, but by far, Louisville, the game of the weekend against Ole Miss, and so it'd be silly to throw you to ESPN Radio on a day like today. So we're not doing that. We've done this every year, and then there'll be some, Nick likes this, we always bank the day for later, so there'll be like a random Thursday or Friday, like, why are those jackasses off? Well, that's why. Middle of the summer. We'll send you to ESPN Radio on that day. Just not,
1: you're welcome.
0: Yeah, just not here as we get you ready today. All right. I tell you, it's so funny. I think all of these things are all kind of true, okay? And that is, I feared today's show. Not yesterday with what we saw. I feared today's show. Nick, would you mind hitting your mic and closing the door there? Thank you. I feared today's show because I was worried, and maybe I'm wrong here, I was worried that we were going to get Moral Victory Monday. I even told Nick last week, I go, the most difficult show that we could do would be if Louisville loses in some sort of really close game where it's back and forth, where you feel like they're going to have a great chance to win the game. And lo and behold, that's what happened. And I have not felt like today that it has been that much. And I could be wrong. And by the way, Streamable 3 o'clock may feel much differently as Big Boy was tweeting and texting deep into the night and then did not hit his back, Nick, until like within the last 35 minutes. Like, I was worried about him. I was worried he fell in his pool last night. And he's still face down somewhere in New Albany, okay?
1: Oh,
0: that's
1: no.
0: What I was, well, I was worried about him, okay? So I have not felt like today has been a Moral Victory Monday. I feel like some people have done that. I also have this feeling that Louisville fans are being honest with themselves that the ACC might be butt. Like, I don't know any way to say it. Like, you look at your schedule, and we have tried to pump up the ACC in 19,000 different ways, and a weekend like this past weekend was not good for the conference, and it has nothing to do with Louisville losing to Ole Miss, although that would have been a nice win to get last night there in Nashville. But things I want to talk about today, Isaac Brown, the things I want to talk about today, obviously, everything Jeff Brom, decisions that he made, decisions that he did not make. Lincoln Keenholz, boy, I tell you, at halftime, you're thinking, what the hell? You're thinking, are we going to do this again? And Nick, you know, I picked Louisville to go 8-4, and I thought, this is what worried me. And then the second half happened, and I thought Brom did the right thing in hurrying everything up. I really felt that way. You know, get to the line of scrimmage, make him have to do a little bit less before the snap and get the ball out and throw the ball or run the ball, do whatever you're going to do. So I want to get to all of these things. I guess I would start here with, didn't last night feel like kind of the whole Jeff Brom experience as a whole? That you're
1: there.
0: The
1: ups and the downs?
0: Well, yeah, I mean, the ups and the downs. The very good that we have seen with his teams, I think you saw last night. And you also saw, and these are things that we will obviously talk about, especially in the first three quarters, you saw the things that have, at times, have frustrated you. And I think that's what the mix is today, and I think it's all right. I think the Louisville fan that comes in here, last night into today, and today you've had time to cool down, obviously. If you're in Nashville, you're driving back, or if you're Crane and Rummage, I guess you drove back in the middle of the night or whatever you did. That I think you can be, I think you can be hopeful because the ACC is but. I mean, the ACC and your schedule, is but along with it. But I look at this, Nick, and I say, if you today are hopeful about where this team can go, if you are hopeful that there is a good base to this team, right? I think you can wake up today and I think you can feel that way. I think you can also wake up today, and what did we say last week was all about? And I'm trying to kind of like not toe the line, but I'm trying to walk this difficult wire right here. Where I'm with a lot of the Louisville fans that are like, I think Lincoln can be pretty good. I'm with Louisville fans that when you get into the ACC, and I mean even in a couple weeks against SMU, you know, I think you're going to look at some of these teams, and if you play like you did last night, you're going to win a bunch of games, right? And I just think all the positive stuff that you're kind of drawing from it, you know, really some of the defensive stuff. Although I would say one thing that I disagree with people. Is talking about an elite defense. This defense had busted coverages that Brom talked about that helped lose you the game. I mean, busted coverages helped lose you the game, along with penalties, along with the first drive of the game, along with blowing timeouts, and everything else. So, while I am giving Mark Ivey credit, they got done a little bit dirty as that game went along. But, and then like the other group of Louisville fans that's like, wait a minute, we could have won that game, and that goes into what Diener talked about this morning, and that is it a game you should have won or a game you could have won? And that's what also makes it a little bit confusing. And there's a Louisville fan that's out there today that's like, if we didn't have one half a bad quarterback play, maybe we win the game. If we didn't have penalties and blow timeouts and have, you know, multiple busted coverages, maybe we win that game. And I think therein lies the frustration. And then I think you mix in the fact that Louisville fans know they don't have to have an SEC or a Big Ten schedule. I mean, Nick, can you turn your mic off? You're breathing right into the mic. Sorry about that. You have a nose whistle. You and Matt Jones.
1: I mean,
0: you were nose whistling right into the microphone. Is this what Jeanette has to deal with? I need that walk on free food.
1: I am such
0: get here, Phil Baker.
1: Snoring is God bless her.
0: You see what I'm saying, right? And that's what makes today. I kind of throw all the ingredients in the cauldron. You didn't think I would get to the word cauldron here in the first segment, and I think they're all right. I think Louisville fans look at the ACC that is but, and they say, well, good God, if we can build on this, we can win a bunch of games. I would have warned against that here in a second, but I can understand why you feel that way. I feel that way. Maybe not as strong as some of you all do, but I feel that way. I also feel the way that, I'll probably be a little bit stronger on this because I feel like it's a little bit reality check radio. I feel like everyone's a little bit too happy about the loss probably around here. Nick, is that a fair assessment? I think it's a fair assessment, okay?
1: Yeah.
0: You know that's a game you could have won.
1: Yeah.
0: And I go back to Crane was on with Louie today and goes, well, everything's in front of us. And the answer is no, it's not when you lose to Ole Miss. It's not. And Nick's giving me the whole hum. No. If we were talking about this team taking the next step, Nick, you know what you do last night? You win that game. That game was uber, uber winnable. and you had many different opportunities that if things go, of course, if things go your way, but if you create your own luck, you can win that game. And I think that's what's nagging me today.

0: is, and I mentioned this on Friday when we were out at the good friends there at Blind Squirrel. Just because you play, I was warning against, if you played well last night and lost, I guess I would warn against that meaning that that's how you're going to play all season. That you're just going to end up, the way you played in that second half with Lincoln Kienholz, that's just going to carry over. And that all these games that, well, I mean, because I think we're saying, well, this team can be in the ACC title game. If they can take Ole Miss to the wire, they can beat and should beat everyone else, and they're in the ACC title game. And while that is 2 + 2 = 4, sometimes, you know, sometimes it doesn't. And that's what I would warn against, is I do believe that Louisville's going to look good in a lot of these games. But I would just warn against the walking to the ACC title game because you played Ole Miss close last night. And that's not me denouncing Ole Miss, although I think Ole Miss is an 8-4 team. I mean, watching them last night, their defense is nowhere good enough. And outside of Alexander, I don't believe their skill positions are good enough to be able to go through the SEC with a 9th game. And I give Ole Miss credit for playing that game. I do. I mean, they have a 9-game SEC schedule. They did not need to play that game. Georgia gave up on the game, Nick. And guess what? Go look at Indiana's schedule. I mean, some of these teams are just flat out giving up on the game. So I understand the frustration today. I understand the hope today. I understand the excitement today. I understand the, and I don't know if it's frustration, but I understand the frustration today. Jeff Brohm teams, he has to figure out how to clean it up. And we can't just say, well, they'll clean it up. They didn't clean it up last year and it cost them in games. I mean, we can go back to the last couple years and them not cleaning it up has been, it's been the same analysis. We just believe that, well, it happened one game and they'll go and they'll practice and they'll get out there and they'll figure it out and they'll clean it up. Well, they didn't do that last year. And I'm kind of waiting for Jeff Brohm to clean it up. I am, just a little bit. I mean, the first possession of the game, and this is more on Lincoln Kienholz, but the problem is when this has happened now over 3 years plus with Jeff Brohm, you kind of just lump it in, even though this was totally on Lincoln Kienholz. I mean, Nick, you get to the line of scrimmage and you take a delay of game. I mean, you know what I'm saying? I mean, Jeff Brohm's over there screaming, snap the effing ball. You do back-to-back runs on that position, possession. They go nowhere. You've third and goal. Guess what you do? You have another delay of game. I mean, you get to the red zone, and, I mean, that's a big deal there. Those points, that's a big deal. In a game that you were hoping was going to be close, and early on it looked like points might be at a little bit more of a premium than what we thought until chaos happened into the third quarter. But at that point, I'm looking and saying, you can't do that. Guess what? Get it? You and early second quarter, Trey Richardson was wide open. You missed him for a touchdown. You airmail a punt. Special teams gaffes have been something that we've watched over the last couple years, I would say. And then, you know, the one that really killed me? I believe it was second quarter, if I'm not mistaken. Your second quarter. And Brohm sets up the fake play, Nick. Remember we did the over-under? 1.5? How many fake plays is he going to have? And I was wrong. I thought it was going to be more. I thought he had two or three.
1: And I know the exact
0: play. And by the way, he set it up to where Wilson McCoy was going to throw the ball.
1: Yep.
0: Wide receiver's going to throw the ball. And guess what they did there? False start.
1: Yep.
0: And so you have a missed touchdown. You have a chance where points maybe were taken off the board in the first possession. Mm-hmm. You have an open touchdown. It's a walk-in touchdown to Trey Richardson that's off the board. And then you have set up. Then you gave them points because at that point, Ole Miss wasn't doing anything. You give them a touchdown, which is just the worst thing you could do, right? I mean, you could shank the punt. You could do 19 other things, okay? Just don't do that. You do a fake punt there and not get it. Then at least they have to go 30, 40 yards there. But you don't do any of that. And then Brohm sets up the trick play, and I would love to see the wide field shot because the TV did not do it justice at all. Who was open? I'd love to know on that play who was open.
1: Yeah, you can tell, yeah.
0: If someone subscribes to that, I would love to know the all 22 to what it looked like down the field when they're doing that trick play. Well, guess what? It's a false start. So now you burn that play and you didn't even get to use it. And so often Jeff Brohm does those plays and what happens, Nick? A lot of times they work. And that's just in the first half.

0: And by the way, I'll even throw you another one. Near the end of the half, McCoy, who I think is going to be a very good player for U of L. I think you're waiting to see who was going to separate themselves. Well, he separated themselves, and obviously Richardson is all over the field, just wide open. So you see that those two guys have separated themselves. Down the right side, McCoy doesn't get that foot down. That's a good throw by Lincoln.
1: Yeah.
0: And so I'm looking at it. I'm like, everyone's forgetting. Like, I haven't heard anyone talk about the McCoy play that could have been a touchdown or when they set up the fake play that, like, is a Brahms special and it's also a false start. Like, you work, I bet Brahms thinking, we worked on this mother effing play for the right time to be able to throw it out there and y'all false starting on it. I mean, I bet he's nuclear after a play like that. And then obviously, all the timeouts, it's just right into the kicker. Of course, that was by the former UK player, which of course makes it, nothing's better for gold for Twitter than that. I mean, when you throw that out there, so I don't want to just dismiss it. That was ridiculous. The blowing of the timeouts. I mean, after a TV timeout, and everyone's like, well, you didn't really need it at the end. Lincoln scored, and you left a little bit too much time. And you could look at it that way.
1: I'd rather have timeouts.
0: You also could look at it, what if your defense had a timeout or two down the stretch?
1: Yeah.
0: Because it's a big third down. You know what? Shambles hits that guy over the middle,
1: yep.
0: And it's like a big-time throw. Like, I don't know. What if you had a timeout or two to just give your defense a little bit something else? Instead, you let them, like, they got to control the end of the game because you didn't have any timeouts. Like, that's why it matters.
1: Did they have any going into the fourth quarter?
0: No.
1: They burned all three of them in
0: the third quarter. The only one I'm okay with is before the 2-point conversion, they did call a timeout, I believe, and they go in and they score that 2-point conversion to tie the game. Was it 24 at that point? So you don't get on them. But again, if you had one or two timeouts there, your defense gets a rest. You get to have another look maybe at what they're doing. And you know, I just, you know, we'll find out exactly from Jeff Brohm. I'd like to hear him tomorrow maybe on some of that stuff, because I would imagine he was probably fuming on that stuff. And so it's just like it's a mix of sweet and sour. It's a mix of there was good there, but if you're taking the next level as a program, that's the game. If you clean up any of these things here, you win the game. And then we're not doing the, yeah, but, you know, you can beat all the ACC teams we're talking about. No, Louisville is a top 10, top 15 team in college football, and they're ready to go. And they went up against one of the top quarterbacks and offenses, and they were able to win the game. And by the way, they might have a pretty good quarterback as well. And what I would say, I want to get to Lincoln here in a little bit, because he's a gamer, all that stuff, I actually do buy into that. Boy, that first half, I was worried as hell.
1: Oh, my God.
0: I was like,
1: we have a more athletic Miller Moss.
0: I was so worried. Well, I mean, Nick, he had the play to, what was it, where he had McCoy wide open?
1: Yeah.
0: And that little flip pass. I mean, if he catches that, he might go for 25 yards. And then, like, Kewon Brown fell down.
1: Right.
0: Like, he still might be running on a play. It's just like, you know, some of this is football's going to happen. The other part of it is, you know, it's okay to also say, if you cleaned up a couple of these things, you win the game. And I think that's what kind of mixes into today with the, hey, we got something. Hey, we lost the game. There's a lot on our plate. But if you win that game, your season's a lot different than if you lose the game. It's a lot different than if you lose the game. We know what we would be saying today if we would have won that game. Right? We all would have been, you know, every show here would have been going nuts over. I got to get to Kentucky too. I thought Minshew looked pretty good. We'll do that quickly. 437-9680. We'll go to break. Let me ask Nick this: what do we do with Isaac Brown? Because I am so mad. Because I was just bringing up his practice. You would have thought I offended the Louisville fan base forevermore. Oh, Sweeney, they're making a lot out of. I was like, okay, well, let's see how everything looks.
1: I was
0: against Ole Miss, and how did it look? How did it look? Now, I tend to believe that the offensive line,
1: they were getting bodied a little bit.
0: Still a question going forward.
1: Yeah, they were getting bodied.
0: Okay, so I want to be clear that I'm willing to listen to conversations, and Brohm even talked about it after the game. with the offensive line. We nearly had a Mark Sanchez butt fumble incident at one point. I was worried about that with Isaac Brown. But did Isaac Brown look good at all to anybody? Did he look dynamic to anybody? Did he look? I mean, he's going over there and he was hands on hips, and the trainers are checking him out two or three different times throughout the game. And I know he made the big catch, which was a great play.
1: That was a great play.
0: A great play. But Nick, before then, you had the ball 6 minutes to go. He's not in the game.
1: No, his highlights were were catches. He didn't snap off any major runs.
0: Again, 6 minutes to go, he was not in the game. And it's not even that really big of a hot take. No one's talked about it today. 6 minutes ago, where's Isaac Brown? He's on the bench. Keywon Brown's in the game. You guys tell me what you want me to do.
1: 36 yards.
0: Y'all. I mean, I just remember being scolded.
2: We ran
0: to not bring up anything Isaac Brown that was negative. He's going to be fine. They're just working him in. He's going to be healthy. It's everything. After the game, the way Jeff Brohm talked about Lincoln Kienholz, he does not talk about Isaac Brown the way he talked about Lincoln Kienholz. Gritty, tough. I mean, doesn't. I don't know what to do with it. Because I think he could have 13 carries for 145 yards and two touchdowns against SMU.
1: Yeah.
0: I mean, of course, I don't know how much I'd play him against Villanova. But here's the thing, Nick. If Keywon Lacy is going to be the guy, how much you play him against Villanova? I mean, if you're going to reward Keywon Lacy. Keywon Lacy out of the game.
1: Yeah.
0: I mean, that's just something that was glossing over. One of their players that we thought would be in New York for the Heisman. Well, I didn't think that. They thought that. I mean, just a complete non-factor in the game and then injured in that game. So, I Isaac Brown, you were hoping to get a big showing, and the conversation was going to be how U of L used him, and they did so in the right way. And not only did they use him in the right way, Nick, the way they had brought him along in practice was all good and everything else. But I don't feel extremely encouraged after that game. But I'm willing to let the cake bake because, again, the schedule lets up. It's only week one. And I do think when Brown was featured the most in that first half, that was a sludge of a game. At that point, Ole Miss understood Lincoln Kienholz can't throw the ball. I mean, that's what they said in the first half. They said, yeah, he's figured out. You throw it in whatever you guys want to do, we're going to stop the run. And you saw that by Isaac Brown not having very much time to move. So the good, the bad, not a lot of ugly, but enough ugly to lose you the game. And I understand. I understand if you're in the middle not knowing what to do with it. I understand if you're on the side, even though I probably disagree, where it's rainbows and sunshine and the ACC is so butt that you're going to be fine. You'll be there in Charlotte. And I can understand the other side that's like, I've been sold that we're taking the next level. I've been sold that we're going to do things a little bit differently this year. And by having a no-show offensively in the first half, by having penalties, by missing a wide-open touchdown, by having a false start that takes away a trick play, by gifting them a touchdown when Ole Miss had absolutely nothing going on and your defense was dominating the football game, are just three or four critical errors. By the way, some of these are not small things. These are critical errors. I think that's one thing that I would stress today that a lot of people seeming like, well, you know, it's a little thing here or there. Like, no, having back-to-back penalties inside the 10-yard line is not a little thing. That's a big deal.
1: Took points off the board.
0: Missing a wide-open touchdown is a big deal.
1: Took points off the board.
0: When your coach is known to dial up big-time plays and you have a false start when you're executing one of those special plays that you want to catch Ole Miss with their pants down, that's a big deal. The running into the kicker is a massive deal. By the way, the hit of Chambliss on the sideline ended up not hurting Louisville. They got off the field. I think it was the next three plays. They got off the field. But we've seen that hurt them. Didn't that hurt him against Stanford a couple years ago?
1: Yeah,
0: I mean,
1: we have
0: seen that play, hurt U of L, and it hurts a lot of people, but hurt U of L before. I mean, those are four or five things that you just, quite frankly, you can't have. When games are won, close games in the margins, Louisville's been in close games, and they didn't overcome that. I mean, that's the thing you really wanted to see. Hey, it's a close game against a quality opponent. This is where we've struggled. Let's be better. And you're right there. And, it's a tough one. Of course, at one point, thought you might lose by three touchdowns. And then you come back, and that's what makes it that's just what makes the emotion of what went into last night. So understand where you're at. It was, there's no doubt that, It was a fun one. It was a difficult one though. That's a tough one to swallow at the end of the game. Should Brom have done something that I tweeted about? Should he have gone for two? I want to.

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9: Well, we need to do that. There's certain playmakers we have, and we got to get them touches. So, you know, however that's done, sometimes just, you know, you have a plan to do it, and then they play things different, and you got to adjust. We had to make some adjustments at halftime. Some of our shots up the field just weren't hitting, you know, we just weren't smooth and in rhythm. So we did, and we found a way to do some better things in the second half.
1: Hi, there's Jeff Brom after the game. You heard it over on 93.9 The Ville. Boy, I'll pat us on the back for a second. It's worthy to probably do so. I mean, we were on the air beginning at 10 a.m. Sunday morning hangover all the way through the best of Zachy C., Blankenbaker, who sound extremely wine-infused on that pregame show. Did you listen to any of that?
10: I did not.
1: Like that. What are you doing? Blank's on the air. You sit your ass down and you listen to Mark Blankenbaker and Taylor Lynch.
10: I should have listened to the sheriff a little
1: bit. My God. How did you even know what to think about the game without listening to them? So they were there. I love Blank. It was like, there's luminaries everywhere. Jack Grossman's here. Like, great. There's your luminary. That's great. Grossman took his IU shirt off long enough to put his Louisville one on. There's a luminary. How about this? Kick Jack Grossman out of here. How about that?
10: I was a little jealous because you, me, and Ramaj were in a text thread yesterday.
1: For a second. What did I send you guys? I can't remember. Oh, it was about soccer.
10: Started off with a little Arsenal Chelsea smack talk. Arsenal 1-2-1. I did not watch the game. I tried to, but I could not.
1: You couldn't bring up USA TV. USA Network.
10: Yeah, I couldn't.
1: Just old school cable channels. Couldn't get that
10: I
1: to work.
10: I was hoping it was on Peacock.
1: No Peacock.
10: Peacock always has Premier League, and they didn't have that game. I was very upset. So I wanted to talk some smack because we won 2-1. He said he's with Rummage said at one point he was with Drew, Jack, and Blank.
1: Wow.
10: And I was
1: the women were flocking.
10: I was a little.

0: well,
1: the old Miss women, they're flocking. By the way, speaking of Anna, women, did you see Anna was there?
0: I did not see Anna was there. Well, I saw
1: she was there. She's doing L's down.
0: She was with Sarah.
1: I Cardona.
0: Saw, yeah, Cardona.
1: Yeah, quit acting like you don't know
0: no,
1: her
0: no,
1: name.
0: No, I was going to get there.
1: Yeah.
0: Oh, do I not know her
1: yeah,
0: name?
1: Stop
0: I was going to get there.
1: I mean, you saw Anna
0: it.
1: Throw that L's down?
0: Oh, I didn't
1: you've not
0: see,
1: seen
0: I
1: that?
0: I didn't see that. I saw,
1: you've not seen Anna throwing L's down all over the stadium?
0: I saw you put
1: you
0: it
1: haven't
0: on the
1: seen
0: show
1: that?
0: Sheet. I didn't see that photo.
1: How have you
0: I
1: not seen that?
0: I saw the one of her and Sarah. I did not see the L's down. Oh, that's
1: oh my
0: right
1: goodness.
0: Right in the heart, Anna. Come on.
1: By the way, Crane's like, I text her about that. I'm like, I'm sure that's what she wanted. Internet IG goon. Great. Right, like what? How did like usually that comes through like Instagram or something?
0: See,
1: how did Creighton get that phone number?
0: But that, no, that was a good play out of Creighton because then
1: oh,
0: she rolls her eyes and she shows it to Sarah, and then
1: right,
0: yeah,
1: she's dating thing. Some investment banker with $9 billion. Oh. Creighton's worried about free food in a old Charlie Strong shirt,
0: well,
1: an old Sean Watson pullover.
0: Well, if it doesn't work out with said banker,
1: yeah, who knows?
0: You know, maybe the seed's been planted and.
1: Texas says, do you think Brom wishes Merrill spent less of their NIL budget on the running back room? Yes. Texter, did U of L lose to football Kenny Payne or is Pete Golding good now? I don't think Pete Golding's bad. I don't think he's good. I think he'll be about 8-4. I don't think he'll be the long-term answer, but that's just me. Texter, I think Kewan Brown is in at the end of the game because he can block pass rushers and blitzes. I think Kewan is a better overall running back, but Isaac has his place. He will have a few big plays a game in the ACC. Well, I would agree with the back end that I think Isaac Brown's numbers will be there, but that's not the way we've talked about him. Is you got to have him off the field in big time moments. And he was on the field the drive after where I called him out for not being on the field. Texter, it's crazy that Louisville could portal players in and out of the program and lose because of the same mistakes year in, year out. Texter, remember Isaac didn't snap off any big runs. It's also because of the awful offensive line. I don't think it's awful, but I would agree with you for the most part on that. Texter, I know it's not Youngstown State on ESPN+, but a good showing by U of L, the way UK fans talk, they better beat Bama. We have all week to talk about that. If I'm a Louisville fan, the last thing I'm worried about is Youngstown State. Texter, Louisville looked awesome. None of your reaching for straws hot take radio angles will change that. Louisville will be in the ACC title game. What did I say that was a hot take? I don't think I've said anything that's a hot take. You had four or five plays, maybe more, maybe six or seven. If you clean them up, you win the game. That's fine. The same guy that told me that Louisville now is going to just roll to the ACC title game, and I got all these bookmarked. This is not the kind of guy I am, but it's the same guy. I can look back here on previous texts. It's the same guy that told me that I was an idiot for not picking Louisville to win the game against Ole Miss. Texas says, I would agree with you if this game was later in the year, but I think this team can still take a step forward. I would agree. I think the promising thing for U of L is threefold. I think you got a quarterback. The
0: yep.
1: ACC is absolutely butt.
0: Mm-hmm.
1: I think that is fair. I think you throw those two things in there in the ACC, and you have a nice starting off point to where U of L is. Texas says, is Ole Miss a middle-of-the-road SEC team? I worry about that. Texter, what if Ole Miss is really the 20th best team and not the 9th?
0: Yeah, I that's what I was going to say earlier, because you brought up the fact, I mean, I don't want to self-own here, because I thought Lincoln played really good in the second half. The whole team did. The offense, I think, for the most part, really dialed in, but that defense, like you said, you think that defense is going to lose them some games in the SEC, right?
1: Yes.
0: Yeah. I think that's abundantly a hot take.
1: And I think Kewan Lacy is injured. That's a big deal. And then on top of it, I would throw in, I just think they have one good wide receiver. That's what I think they have.
0: Deuce
1: I mean,
0: kid.
1: they didn't use their tight ends very much.
0: Yeah.
1: I mean, a tight end maybe had his first catch in the fourth quarter of that game. So I think Chambliss is good enough, but I'd be stunned if LSU lost to them in a couple weeks. I would just absolutely be stunned. Let's see here. 437-9680. I love this one. Texas says, Sweeney not wanting to be positive this morning is one of the most painful things I've ever listened to. I guess I would offer, I believe if you are overly positive about last night, you are missing the mark of what your program is trying to become. That would be what I would offer you. I think I've given you positivity. I think Lincoln Kienholz will get to him next segment. I think Lincoln is a gamer. I think he's got some Baker Mayfield maybe in him, and I think he is just way better than Miller Moss, who was a sad sap. I think Lincoln Kienholz can take the tough-ass coaching that Brohm's going to give him. And I thought you saw that last night, and I think that matters this season. But you didn't win the game. The object is to win the game. And I laid out six or seven reasons that you didn't win the game. Now, I'll read some more texts. I wanted to throw this out there, and I wonder if anyone cares. This might be a Mark Ennis segment. Ennis, do you care? Louisville's down 14. And they score to make it 38-30. I would have loved to have known if Brohm, and I know people are saying, well, you lost a game by three and they kicked a field goal, but let me go through the psyche of it, okay? I'm not saying I'm right. I'm saying this is the new way. I was going back and forth with Chris Hatfield on this on Twitter. I believe 60%-ish of NFL coaches would do what I'm about to say, okay? And that is, the math says that a two-point conversion is about 50-50. Now, it's different, Nick, because they have also moved the extra point in the NFL back
0: right.
1: Which has changed things. We see more misses.
0: Yes.
1: We see that is not a gimme play. It is still very much in college, even though I trust college kickers 0%. It's still pretty much a gimme. If you're missing an extra point, that's still going to surprise you, even if you hate your college kicker, okay? But the math says that it's about 50-50 on a two-point conversion. So Louisville, when they score, it's now, what is now? It's now 38-30. The math says if you go for it and don't get it, you'll just get it next time and you'll tie the game. Now I can understand why the old school football guy would say, no. I'll just take my free point.
0: Yeah,
1: I'll
0: right.
1: tie the game. Listen, I totally get it. But I'm just saying that more college coaches will do this, and in the NFL, you will see this quite often, okay? The math says if you don't get it, you'll get it the next time, you'll tie the game at 38. If you get it, it's 38-32, and now if you score that additional touchdown, which you did, now you can kick the extra point if you want, and you can take the lead. You can lead the game. So it's 38-32. Who scored the final touchdown for Louisville? Was it, I'm blank. You know, it was Kienholz. He ran in the end zone. So it's 38-32. He runs in. It's 38-38. Now you can kick the extra point and now you're up one. The only reason I thought, and I'm not blaming Brohm for not doing it. I want to be clear, but I was kind of hoping he would. I was kind of hoping he wouldn't. I may say, Landy, they went down and they kicked an extra point anyway, or a field goal anyway, okay? True. But it's squeaky bum time when you're down a point. Instead, Ole Miss was tied and they had the safety net of we can go to overtime.
0: Right.
1: They had the safety net of if we F this up, we can go to overtime and we still got a great chance. You know, there you get the ball at the whatever yard line and you don't have to go the distance of the field and everything else, that we can still go and take care of business in overtime. But imagine if you're down 39-38 and now you're staring a loss, and the kick, now how much pressure does that have?
0: Exactly.
1: The kick if you're
0: down. A guy that had struggled.
1: Bingo. The kick if you're down one ain't the same that when you're tied. Those are different kicks. Now, I believe the one reason Brohm did not do it was he burned his timeouts. Mm. If Louisville would have had two or three timeouts there, I'd love to know. And Jeff Brohm may never even think of it. He might be old school in this way. I would have loved to have known if he could have stopped the clock, you know, if you don't get it, you stop the clock, you try to get the ball back, even if it's a minute to go with nothing, you know, with no timeouts. I'd love to be in the mind of Jeff Brohm right there. And if he would have had timeouts, what would he have done? And then I know a lot of football, I was DMing six or seven different people last night, a lot of like the new age football guy would do this. This has become very popular over the last several years in the NFL. And part of that's because they have moved back the field goal on the extra point. But if that game's 39-38, the psyche of Ole Miss is different. The psyche of that last drive is different.
0: Psyche of the kicker.
1: The psyche of the kicker is different. I mean, it's just, the crowd's probably cheering different. Like, everything's different, if that goes.

0: goes its way. The flip side, you could argue, is well, then you're out of the game. You have no timeouts, and then they can run the ball out, and they don't even have to go down and do the field goal, which would be. I'm not acting like it's not a gamble. I'm just saying that's what the kind of math says to do there. So I was super interested in that as well. So anyway, I wanted to throw that out there. 437-9680. Coming up on the other end, we slurped the Big Ten, and that's what we got. Plus a thought on Lincoln Kienholz. We'll do it next.
1: When champions are crowned, it plays on ESPN Louisville.
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11: I think I started to settle in more second half. First half, I think I was probably a little jittery, escaping the pocket when I didn't need to. Second half, I felt more calm in there. Was seeing it better. That's probably it.
0: That's Lincoln Kienholz, as if you didn't know. Lincoln Kienholz, that good second half that he had, running around, showing a little bit of moxie. You like that? I tell you, I don't think anything has went from an oh my god to oh my god more than Lincoln Kienholz. I mean, in that first half, poor Justin Sofro, but he's not the only one. I mean, you're thinking this is worst case scenario. You're thinking this offense looks terrible. You're thinking there's no way if they can't complete a pass. Isaac Brown's, you know, they're going to have 7 or 8 in the box. What's going to happen here?
12: Yeah.
0: Like, you had to be thinking if Shambles gets going and all this defense,
12: it's going to be a blowout.
0: It's 105 degrees outside and everything else. Like, at some point, Ole Miss is going to bust some big plays. And this offense isn't going to be able to keep up. Instead, you know, Lincoln Kienholz, I know Drew went to this a lot today, and I would agree for the most part that –

0: you know, Lincoln just hasn't played. You know, that was one of the big question marks that we had. He has went 3 years without playing college football. And it's not like, well, you know, Justin Sain got hurt last year and he played for 3 or 4 weeks. That didn't happen, right? It wasn't like, well, we played a two-quarterback system, right? Like that wasn't the case. I mean, he is sad and he has not played football. And so for him to maybe look the way he did in that first half is not that surprising. But the way he looked in the second half, it'll be interesting to see what Brohm learned. And we really won't know against Villanova because that's going to be a joke of a game. I mean, that's going to be a huge blowout. I mean, I think the only conversation we'll have there is how long you're keeping some guys in the game. You get to that second half, how many guys will be playing in that second half. We shall see. By the way, a shout out to our good friends at Walk On Sports Bistro, who just delivered Nick an absolute mound of food for us today. And it's great.
1: Without exaggeration, there's 100 sliders back there. No, without exaggeration.
0: It's over $500 worth of food easy. That's what Phil Baker sent us.
1: Yeah, that is...
0: It's great stuff.
1: It's fantastic.
0: Whatever bourbon balls or whatever those are fantastic.
1: Chicken tenders and a salad. Burgers, tons salad. Of sauces.
0: Oh, man.
1: Oh, my God. The guys are in heaven. We're all in heaven.
0: Yeah, so thank you to Brian awesome. And company at Walk-Ons. We do appreciate them today. Located just minutes from downtown Louisville, it's in Clarksville, East Lewis and Clark Parkway there. And they were featured on ESPN's College Game Day this weekend as well. And if you wear a jersey to their location, you'll get a free app during the Louisville game and the NFL games. Free kids meals to kids that wear jerseys any day of the week. If you still got that fantasy football draft, you got a day or two. There you go. Check them out. Meet up with the crew. Dinner with the family. Walkons.com. We appreciate them. We'll chat about them as we go. Just awesome, awesome stuff today. Nick, in the second half, they scanned the crowd.
1: Mm-hmm. I know where you're going with
0: this. And they found an Ole Miss cutie.
1: Yes.
0: Her name was, I guess, Sarah Smith.
1: I retweeted it because someone found their name.
0: I'm going to get to this. Is this creepy or not? Let's go ahead and throw this out there. They scanned the crowd. There was a blonde, not a shock, who was an Ole Miss fan. They kept that camera shot on her for a nice little bit before it went to Mark Ivy. Nick retweeted her and retweeted the account Campus Cuties.
1: Well,
0: you retweeted Campus Cutie.
1: Well,
0: is that something you're following on a regular basis?
1: Well, I do follow them, but
0: is that a horny retweet from Nick Valvano?
1: Okay, wait. Now, is it
0: like let's just be
1: not. No.
0: Cause you think I'm just a friend. I'm just a friend zone guy. I'm happy in a relationship. But you did tweet out Campus Cuties.
1: Okay.
0: You're the only one to do that at the station.
1: Well, because I saw it on the show sheet, Andy, and I knew we were going to talk about it.
0: Oh, is
1: and
0: that
1: so
0: why?
1: When it popped
0: it was
1: up,
0: about the show. That's why.
1: I'm not usually retweeting Campus Cuties.
0: Well, that's what
1: I'm
0: asking.
1: I occasionally like one? Like, wow, that's a very attractive volleyball player from Arizona State.
0: So you follow this account then?
1: I totally follow this account. Yes.
0: Campus Cuties.
1: It's also followed by...
0: Might be the name of the hour.
1: Who else do... let's see here. Followers you know. Some girl named Samantha.
0: Oh, man.
1: I'm going through here to see if there's anybody we know. Russ Smith follows it. The Sackaroo follows it.
0: No offense. He follows everybody.
1: Mark Coombs follows it. Former host
0: all right,
1: of...
0: All right. So you want to know on mine, if you go to Campus Cuties, do you want to know the people that... I'm friends with the follower.
1: Yes,
0: are you
1: yes,
0: ready?
1: Hit me.
0: Besides you and besides Russ Smith, okay? Spencer's dad, Kevin Keatsman, follows him. Oh, but I got better ones for you. Dick Gabriel, Big Blue Insider, follows
1: there
0: him.
1: Oh, see?
0: I got a better one for you. Birdhead Ryan follows
1: That's
0: him.
1: That's the HR. There we go.
0: How about that?
1: There we go. See?
0: A little Campus Cuties for Birdhead Ryan on a Labor Day Monday.
1: These fellow gentlemen know ball. They know ball. I respect it. You got to get the follow back from Campus Cuties.
0: Oh, man.
1: They only follow 68 people. I'd love to be number.
0: Boy, I tell you what. Texas says, is it creepy or not? They kept showing Lincoln Keenholz's mom.
1: Yeah, they showed her a lot.
0: They showed her to the point where it's too much. And I'm not going to read some of these. Texas says, it's not a horny tweet. Thank you.
1: Oh, yeah. No. I'm not. But I – okay.
0: Did Nick retweet the pic of the Ole Miss girl at the game or the bikini pic? The bikini pic and
1: no,
0: the game.
1: Well,
0: mashup, the one that had them both side to side.
1: That's what I'm saying. I didn't do them side by side, but they posted them side by side. I don't usually... retweet Campus Cuties. Now, to say that it's not.
0: I want to start following.
1: I was going to say.
0: Why am I not following?
1: To say that it's not influenced by that would be a lie, but the reason I retweeted it was on the show sheet. I figured our listeners would be interested
0: It's all about the listeners.
1: I'm about the people.
0: That's what you care about.
1: I'm all about the people.
0: But they did find her really quick. I thought she was a little bit older than.
1: Yeah, so did I.
0: She's a college girl. I thought she was a little bit older than that, but.
1: Yeah, I was kind of thinking
0: I'm 42 and I was on 13 different alcoholic beverages, so I don't know what to tell you at that point. Texter, hey, is Neil Greenberg going to be back on the show? You could have asked him about the 2-point conversion. Yeah, I could have. We need to see what Knuckles is up to. I think he's doing his own thing. He would have agreed with me. Texter says, hey, Nick, Brahm is coaching MAGA ball. He's too conservative.
1: you gotta be a little, a little progressive.
0: Texter says, I kept telling my son Louisville needed to hit the big number 88, Skinner, in the middle of the field, and when they finally did, it was a huge play. Skinner carried three guys down the field for 8 yards. Listen, I'm with you. Texter says, it looks like the ACC is going to be a one bid league. Well, let's dive into this. The ACC, and I think next segment we'll do more of the ACC, but this is what I tried to warn Nick of. As everyone laughed in the face of the SEC all offseason, if you do that and you're the Big Ten, you cannot come out and have the weekend that you had. I mean, the Big Ten looked extra regular this weekend, and I don't mean the entire conference. Obviously, what was it, Ball State? That's who Ohio State played, and they took care of business, and there were other bye games that were out there, and I know the SEC is putting out there, we went 16-0, and I know, you know, I mean, come on. I mean, there were two big games. I mean, you know, LSU just absolutely dismantled Clemson, and what happened last night with Louisville and Ole Miss, but, I mean, the Big Ten, they wanted to step into the ring of, we're going to talk and we're going to get all these people to rally for us and we're going to start talking about conference superiority. And then you went out and Michigan had Michigan and Rutgers did what they did and Oregon is extremely lucky that their season was not put in peril. And I think Boise State's pretty good, but that's still not a loss you're going to be able to run away from. And then there were just like weird games like, I don't know, like Wisconsin just looked like for 3/4 that game could not even be on the same field as Notre Dame, which is not surprising. Notre Dame's one of the best in the country. But, Nick, you know what I was crazy? I know you probably didn't watch much of it because they're going at the same time. You know, Wisconsin plays, John Bull's going to be on later in the week with Diener and them. Like Wisconsin plays at Lambeau Field. And Notre Dame had 65-70% of the fans there.
1: Yeah, it was.
0: I mean, you're Wisconsin and you're at the holy grail of football and Wisconsin football and you're facing Notre Dame and there is a lot more, you know, dark blue and Irish gold than there is red there. And that is a huge problem. And then
1: they were giving them a game, until the muffed punt.
0: Yeah, and then like Washington looked okay. Like they beat Washington State. I know that's a rivalry game and everything else.
1: The apple cart.
0: But they just looked, I mean, they just looked okay. And so the Big Ten this weekend, after all of that, we can let the cake bake a couple more weeks, but after all of that fodder, after all of the, we're willing to get in the ring now and talk about conference superiority, obviously Indiana looked good playing a bum, and obviously Ohio State did, and the rest of the conference to me, was a snooze fest. Quickly, Lincoln Kienholz. I just feel 1,000 times better about him than I ever did Miller Moss. And it was refreshing today, and we'll have him tomorrow. C.L. Brown was on today with Diener. And wasn't it refreshing hearing him and others not have to act like Miller Moss was any good last year? I mean, guess what? The running game wasn't going, I mean, like, the thing with Miller Moss is, well, you know, if Isaac Brown would have been healthy, everything would have been fine. Well, at times last night, Lincoln Kienholz did not have a good offensive line or a good running game. And Isaac Brown was, until the end of the game, making that catch, basically a non-factor in the game.
1: 36 yards.
0: And he went out there, and you had a chance to win the game with a couple minutes to go. And had a lot to do what he was doing. I feel better about him than anyone else other than Tyler Shuck. I did not follow him as closely, obviously living in Indianapolis, that you guys did. But I feel the starting off point for him is just way better than Plummer, way better than Miller Miss. I mean, Miller Moss last year was better.

0: bad. And he could not stop his mistakes. It felt like Kienholz was able to do that. Now, when they get to the last scrimmage and you got 9 seconds on the clock, you need to be able to hike the ball 9 seconds.
1: Yeah.
0: Like, you know, that bit him in the ass. It hurt them. It hurt them early in the game. They need to do better. And then the thing I would say as well, it did not feel like Jeff Brohm could be Jeff Brohm around Miller Moss. That does not feel like that's a problem with Lincoln Kienholz. I believe Lincoln Kienholz will take the tough coaching. I believe you saw him go to the sideline, and Jeff Brohm has given him that glare, and he's given him that glare, that look of what the bleep are you doing. He's probably then vocalizing, what the bleep are you doing? and I think that does not bother Lincoln Kienholz.
1: No.
0: I believe that feeds into his personality. So, do I think he's going to win the Heisman? No. Do I think he's the next great quarterback? I don't know. I don't know exactly what they do now. Eventually, defenses will kind of figure him out. Can he run the ball? Can he run the ball that much? Can he run the ball and not get injured? I mean, there are a lot of questions that we can throw out there. Is he going to be more poised so when Trey Richardson does bust one deep in 2 weeks against SMU, that he's not going to miss that by 5 yards? That he's going to make that play, and Richardson's going to walk into the end zone, and we're good to go. By the way, I'm interested in what if Richardson plays at all against Villanova. I think I would not play him, given that he was hobbling around there at the end of that game. That's not something that you want to see, but it was the biggest roller coaster of the first half of, I can't believe this is happening. It was Brohm's missing on these quarterbacks. He is a great quarterback whisperer. He's a great quarterback developer. Why did they put all this money into a running back who has 7 carries for 9 yards right now and not more into a quarterback so you wouldn't have to go through this?
1: Again.
0: You can't win games like this. And then Kienholz showed you something, and boy, they needed that in the second half. He needed that. They needed that. Brohm needed that to instill, in my opinion, just a little bit of, not hope, a little bit of confidence in that evaluation. We've been questioning that evaluation now for a year. I mean, we really have, going back to Miller Moss. So we'll dive into that. All right, coming up on the other end, what the hell's going on with the ACC? And what's going on with Clemson? Plus, Nick, do you want to do a pop quiz?
2: Yeah, you can quiz me.
0: I got you. Well, you're going to go up against Zachy C.
2: Oh, don't do that.
0: Against Zachy C.
2: Why am I going head-to-head with Zach?
0: But I got a couple that I think are on your side.
2: Oh, dear God.
0: And not Zachy C's side.
2: Okay.
0: There might be a blind spot for old Zach Cantrell.
2: Oh, boy.
0: So,
2: okay.
0: We'll do that next. Appreciate you hanging out with us. It's a Labor Day Monday. 1 o'clock hour around the corner.
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9: All right, 1 o'clock hour. Andy Sweeney, Nick Valvano, we got you a couple more hours here on ESPN 680, 105.7. Coming up in just a few, we'll get to our Peterman Brothers HVAC hot and cold players. Oof. That's Lincoln Keenholz all in one game. Can it just be him?
10: That was the one that we had for middays.
9: That might be it. Texas says here, Lincoln didn't see the end zone in the first half. Then he racked up yards once Ole Miss was up 14. I'm not impressed. Yeah, that's not the way I choose to look at it. It's the first game he hasn't played in 3 years. You're up against what at the time was a pretty good offense. None of these players have ever played together. I mean, you have so many guys, so many new players over there. It's going to take some time. I thought them going fast, you know, kind of getting to the line, not going nearly as fast as Ole Miss, but kind of getting to the line quicker helped him a little bit as well. By the way, the reason I'm good with watching Ole Miss and even Louisville the second half was they just got to the line of scrimmage. Like, and just ran another play. It was fantastic. Like, boom, just running plays consistently instead of waiting 40 seconds between plays. Like, let's go. Like, the NFL will slow it down. Like, not here. They're right to the line of scrimmage. Texas says, Andy, I feel pretty good about Trey Richardson. I think you should. I tell you, if he's feeling anything in that calf, do not play him against Villanova.
10: Against
9: Villanova. Please. Texas says, is Nick becoming the Larry Vaughn of the radio station? That coming down at 437-9680. Texas says, thanks for the tip, Nick. Campus Cuties just gained yet another follower.
10: That's a good follow.
9: Texas says, I'm surprised Nicky the Lib follows MAGA Cuties as well. I got up in the air there. What are you looking at? Are you okay?
10: Something just started buzzing.
9: Oh, it might be the speaker out there that's breaking.
10: Okay.
9: Yeah. I thought I had it fixed, but it was very off-putting.
10: Well, if
9: the door was shut, you wouldn't have to worry about it.
10: No, it sounded like it was in here, is what I'm saying.
11: That's why.
9: Texas says, why does Zachy C fake outrage about the Michigan stuff? This is what this Power 2 conferences want, to beat down the poor. He should be rooting for Michigan. The holier-than-thou stuff is sick Sweeney. By the way, we will dive into this with Zachy C as well here in just a few. Nick, you'll love this. Zachy C was so mad about the Michigan game, he said, we need to protest. And I thought, oh, now we want to protest. Now you want to protest, you blue hair and your signs. Now you want to protest, Zachy C. You're the Karen of college football. Now I want to protest.
10: Well, I mean.
9: You like that, did you?
10: Well, of course I like that. But at the same time, I mean, we're talking, protesting ain't exactly just a blue hair thing. One of the most infamous protests ever happened in early January. So
9: there you go. He was there for that one as well. Usually it's seen more as a liberal thing is what I was getting at. Let me ask you this. The ACC is what without Clemson? Like, and I guess I'm getting to, does the ACC need Clemson?
10: Well,
9: Because, I mean, Clemson was seen as the big dog that could stick with, you know, whatever team.
10: Right.
9: I mean, they're done, and Dabo's done. And their numbers before and after Brent Venables are stunning. The 3 years, and this would have been with Dabo, before Brent Venables, from 2008 to 2011, Clemson was 32-22. They were 10 games over 500. That's not good when the ACC has been bad and you can schedule two or three easy wins regardless, okay? They were 32-22. With Brent Venables, 2012 to 2021, they were 121-17. Two national titles, 10 first-round draft picks. Since Brent Venables left in 2022 to take over Oklahoma, who, by the way, made the college football playoff last year, Clemson, after Brent Venables, is 37-18. I mean, they were 10 games over 500, you know, before him. After them, he's 37-18. But when they had him, I mean, Nick, from 2012 to 2021, Clemson lost 17 games. 121-17. That's coming. That doesn't seem right. Bill Jones from a local CBS affiliate there putting that out with Brent Venables. And I ask because I think I know the answer, but like the ACC needs quality teams, and Clemson falling off is like the SEC equivalent that if Bama continues to not make the college football playoff, or if Georgia didn't make it out of the SEC.
10: Yeah.
9: If Ohio State or Oregon or even now Indiana turned out to be a bunch of bums, that is what losing Clemson is. And make no mistake about it, the ACC has lost Clemson. And then the other thing around it, when you get beat down the way that you did, and Lane Kiffin, you know, during the game or after the game, you know, Lane Kiffin, they're having fun on the sideline. They have fire extinguishers. They're playing basketball on the sideline. You know, people are just openly laughing at Dabo. Like, to me, it's a face plant of historical, a monumental. I mean, this is a monumental how bad they were.
10: Yeah.
9: And really what they've become as a program. And, I mean, they're throwing out there a quarterback who just has no chance. I mean, they would have big-time wide receivers. I mean, guys, for many years, they had good quarterbacks, great quarterbacks.
10: Yeah.
9: They would have a big-time NFL running back. They'd have multiple big-time, weapons on the outside. They'd have a tight end that would be really good. And then you would think of Brent Venables in that defense, and he's taking that to Oklahoma, and that would be a big, nasty defense with, you know, NFL linebackers, that front seven, that defensive line just kept putting guys in the league, and they got nothing. They're nothing. When they face anyone legitimate, they're going to get beat. But not only that, I think they're going to get beat kind of like last year a little bit against just run-of-the-mill whatever ACC teams. If you told me they did not make a bowl this year, I would not be surprised. I am not. I don't think that's an overreaction because their program, it's not like it's just this year. We have watched the erosion of their program. And they don't have top coordinators. I mean, they brought Chad Morris back to run their offense. And that's because no one wants, you know what Dabo reminds me of? Mark Stoops. No one wanted to be the offensive coordinator for Mark Stoops. And why would you? Liam Cohen came out. We didn't do this story too much. 3-4 weeks ago, Liam Cohen came out and said, I never should have gone back to Kentucky for that second time around. And it worked out for him, obviously. Went back to Daddy McVay. He got crowned a genius again and got a head coaching job in the NFL. I think he's probably doing a great job there, making the playoffs last year in Jacksonville, and Trevor Lawrence looks like a legitimate NFL quarterback, maybe for the first time in his career. But I'm just asking, to me it feels like the ACC needs Clemson. Now, me and Nick talked about this. Nick made a great point. You need somebody.
8: Well, Florida State's gone too.
9: Well, it doesn't always have to be Clemson, but you need somebody, and I would say you do, but you need your big boys to be big boys. We would not view the Big Ten the way it is. If Northwestern and Michigan State were the big boys along with Minnesota, we would not view that the same as if it's Ohio State, Michigan, and teams like that. That's just the way that it is. You may not like it, but the ACC needs Dabo gone. And it feels like watching him and how he puts a team together and his lack of talent on the field and his lack of You know, he should have big-time assistance.

0: to be there. I remember Saban was just grinding through these big-time assistants. They would all go and be head coaches somewhere else. Like, that's because those are studs. Like, those are, you know, the great, you know, the great assistants are going to the big-time programs. He doesn't have that. He's not been able to do that. And then you mix that in with the way he views NIL and the way that, and I don't know if Clemson does this as a university, the way they view the portal as well. I mean, they are DOA, man. They're done. They're dead. They are, and it's terrible for the ACC. You can say, well, Miami's back. Yeah, but the point is you want all these teams to be there. The point is you want to look at your schedule and say, yeah, we got, I mean, Louisville fans look at their schedule now. It's like, besides SMU, it's a joke of a schedule.
1: It is.
0: And you don't want to look at it and think it's a joke of a schedule. Not every team is going to be good. You know, Wake Forest year in and year out is not going to be good. But, I mean, North Carolina is nothing. I mean, we're talking about North Carolina going to the SEC. And do what? Lose every week? I mean, what? Be the next Arkansas? Be worse than Arkansas? Yeah, add North Carolina and NC State to the SEC and watch everyone else just take another step forward. I mean, Kentucky's better than those programs. I mean, North Carolina's nothing. NC State is a joke every year. Florida State has been a joke and broke so much so that they can't fire their coach. They want to move on from Mike Norvell, and Clemson's done. It's expounded when like a team like Georgia Tech loses the way they did this past weekend too. I know it's a joke, and Dion might be better and everything else, but you're at home against a team that won like three games last year.
1: Yeah, that was
0: whatever it is.
1: You were favored in that.
0: And I just believe the ACC needs Clemson, and it feels like Dabo has a bunch of yes men around him. Is no one looking at him and saying, you know, we got to be better than this?
1: Well, maybe we should embrace NIL.
0: If we have all this money, you know, you don't have to spend $50 million, but it feels like their roster just doesn't have the talent, which means they're not paying guys. So you're not all in there. Can you not be all in? I mean, you're in Death Valley. You're a football factory. I mean, look how many guys have come through there. Have you went from 100 to zero? I mean, that's certainly how it feels like. Is no one around him saying you can be principled? But if you're going to be principled, you need to go coach elsewhere. Am I supposed to believe that Dabo, for all these years when he was great, was just so principled that he was just doing it the right way, and now everyone does it the evil way, and now he's not able to do his thing? Are you buying this? Anyone buying that? That he was a holier than thou, that he was doing it the right way, and they were able to do it the right way and win national titles and be there in national title games and make the playoff and make these great bowl games and dominate the ACC and everything else. And now that it's flipped that much, that it's just everyone's just so evil, the Dabo, no, I don't think that's the case. I think maybe small parts of that might be the case, but I don't think that's the case. I don't know, man. Where's Zachy Z? Zachy Z, come on in here.
2: I'm texting.
0: I mean, they are...
1: Can I say something?
0: I mean, they could get a first down in that game.
1: Can I say something completely blasphemous?
0: Yeah, sure.
1: If, and this is such a stupid if, but.
0: Well, you want Jeff Brohm to take the Clemson job?
1: No,
0: oh, sorry,
1: no,
0: go
1: no,
0: ahead.
1: No. But say Clemson was relevant.
0: What if they were great?
1: Okay, so say.
0: What if they're a 10-11 win team?
1: Say they are one of their championship or runner-up years. They're that. Florida State, same way. Maybe, I don't know, maybe Norvell, you know, he has him as a top 15 team. So you have a great Clemson team, a defending national runner-up team in Miami. You have Florida State.
0: Yep.
1: And then you sprinkle in the SMUs, the Louisvilles, and the UVAs. Could you make the argument the ACC is better than the Big Ten?
0: I think you could, 1,000%. I don't think it's stupid. But it seems so far away.
1: Oh, yeah.
0: Florida State is so far away. Clemson is so far away.
1: Yeah.
0: Like, it's not going to work out. And Dabo is being, he's not, hey, I'm dying on a hill, and I'm willing to die on a hill, and everyone's with me. He looks like the idiot.
1: Yeah.
0: He looks silly by not embracing the way college football is. That is, listen, you may not, if you don't like it, then leave the sport. I mean, that's the other option.
1: The game has quite literally changed.
0: Yeah, that's the other option for Dabo, is to leave the sport. Because Clemson football, and I'm yelling about this because it's the ACC, Clemson football's job is not to be holier than thou. It's to win football games. And I don't think he thinks that anymore. I think he's living in a world where no one pushes him, where he is full of yes men, that he has eroded that he has eroded that program. Now, the flip side might be, well, maybe they don't actually have the financial resources to be good in this day and age. It's just hard for me to believe that. You should have better players than going to LSU and just looking completely lost. Or last year, Nick. I mean, think about it last year. Klubnik was not good last year.
1: Yeah. Now,
0: but you know what's interesting? He was bad last year. It was supposed to be good. You know what the NFL did? I know it's the Jets and we can make fun of him. He's a backup there. But the NFL said, you were so poorly coached at Clemson that you actually are a guy that can make NFL money. Because there was nothing last year that he did that you thought, it's time to give him some NFL money.
1: Right.
0: Nothing. You watch him, you didn't think he was an NFL player. Are you kidding me? I probably watched 6 games of theirs last year. I thought he stunk. What Dabo's doing right now is not good for the university. It's not good for the program. It's not good for the conference. I mean, the ACC, when you have these valuable gems, you cannot lose them. And they had a valuable piece of real estate with Clemson football. And they have lost that. I mean, it is stunning how bad they were. I mean, Lane Kiffin, what was it after the game? It's like, I didn't think there would be any way that their offense would be this bad. Did you say dysfunctional?
1: Oh, yeah.
0: This dysfunctional after the game. Did you actually cut that?
1: Yeah, well, I have. He kind of threw a little shade at them.
0: Well, yeah, of course he did. He threw a lot of shade at them. Nick, they were playing basketball on the sideline. They had kids with fire extinguishers shooting them off on the sideline. I mean, they were making a mockery. Zach EC's coming in here. If Ryan Day came out and Ryan Day's like, we don't believe in NIL and the transfer portal. It's like, okay, well, you can go coach all these other places.
2: Go coach in the
0: back. There he is.
2: Get out of here.
0: Give me Lane Kiffin real quick.
1: Go ahead. Here's Kiffin.
3: It's good to see. Good start.
4: You were very high on your defense coming in. What did they show you tonight?
3: Yeah, I mean, they played great. We punted on the 36-yard line or something like that. So you get a defense like that, it's refreshing, and you can play that way. So it was good to see, but we're going to play a lot better offenses and have to play a lot better than we did today.
4: How did this compare to your mock game against Clemson that you thought was important for your team?
3: Our mock team scored more points against us than them, but it was about the same score.
4: All right, thank you, Coach. Congrats.
0: It's just unbelievable. Texter Dabo, Mitch Barnhart need to link up for coaching at AD somewhere. You might be right. All right, you ready to do a quick quiz?
1: Hit me.
0: Here we go.
1: Good luck, Zach. You see.
0: So here's what we're going to do.
1: Lose
0: okay?
1: your buys, Diet Cokes.
0: Well, no, we have to do that. So here's what we did. Last year, Zach, you see, because I know you're busy listening to all your Ohio State podcasts and everything. By the way, Eric Crawford in 10 minutes. Last year, we did a little quiz. We did, I don't know, 6 or 7 of these.
2: Okay.
0: A little quiz on Nick.
2: Yeah.
0: To see exactly how much football he was digesting over the weekend.
2: I like this.
0: Now, I know you do. So I know you're digesting all the football. Okay.
2: Yeah, I'm still full. Well, part of that's also because I ate a bunch of cheeseburger sliders.
0: Yeah, you
2: there,
0: did. You did mix in a salad there.
1: I saw you. Look at you.
0: You mixed in a salad.
1: Yeah. You're greens.
2: I
1: had proud
2: a couple
1: of you.
2: Bowden balls, you know, some sliders.
0: The
2: Lynn
0: Bowden balls.
2: Yeah, that's right. How about that?
1: They're pronounced boudin balls.
2: Boudin, yeah.
1: Sorry.
0: What'd you say?
2: Boudin balls, yeah.
0: What's in them?
1: It's usually like some sort of risotto or like rice and sausage.
0: It tasted like risotto.
1: Yeah.
2: You know who didn't have moral victories?
0: Who's that?
2: Lynn Bowden.
0: Who's that? No, he was there. How about that?
2: They didn't
0: that?
2: Do moral victories back then.
0: He was there in Lexington over the weekend.
2: That's
0: How
2: right.
0: about that? All right, so here's what we're going to do. I have 5 of these.
1: All right, 5 questions.
0: Zachy C is not answering these.
2: No.
0: These are Nick's.
1: Oh, okay.
0: So if Nick doesn't know him, that's when Zach EC can fly in.
1: Okay.
0: No looking him up, no anything else.
1: Okay.
0: You ready for this?
1: I'm showing you. I'm turning my phone upside down.
2: All right. No Google buddy. There we go.
0: Yeah. Here we go.
1: Turning my phone upside down.
0: I believe these are very easy.
1: Oh, God.
0: Okay. I will put these on the – I would say there's one on here where I was like, what's that name? Okay.
2: Okay.
0: All right. Number one for Nick.
1: Okay. Hit me.
0: Who was robbed and almost beat Michigan? Which team? And it's a two-parter. And what is Michigan's current quarterback's name?
1: Oh, God. I don't know.
0: So who's the team?
1: It was Western Michigan.
0: All right, so
1: I don't know who the quarterback is.

0: though.
1: Oh, boy.
0: I don't know the quarterback. Oh, if I heard his name, I would probably know it, but you gave me multiple choice.
1: Go ahead, Zachy C.
2: Bryce Underwood.
1: All right, give me something on Bryce Underwood. Let's go.
2: Bryce Underwood last year had 11 touchdowns and 9 interceptions. He peaked as a junior. He can't read defenses. He's regressing as a quarterback,
1: he's
2: and he's
1: terrible.
2: A perfect fit for Michigan. Oh, he's terrible.
1: There we go.
3: That was awesome, Zach.
1: There we go. So you got a half on that one. You got a half
0: okay,
1: on that
0: okay.
1: one. Okay,
0: okay.
1: Miami won big, okay?
0: Yes.
1: They crushed Stanford. Who is the quarterback to wide receiver combo for Miami? And as a second part to the question, who is running Stanford football? Not the head coach. Who is running Stanford football?
0: Okay.
1: That's an easy one. When I say it that way, that makes it easy.
0: All right. Darian Mensah and Malachi Toney.
1: There you go. I'm surprised he got that. I'm surprised he got Mensah.
0: Well, the Duke transfer. Yeah.
2: Okay.
0: Didn't Toney like break some record, like single game record or something?
1: He's very good.
0: He had like 250 yards.
1: Toney was
0: like
1: great.
0: That.
1: And then Jeremiah Smith, his first catch was a one-handed catch.
2: That's right.
1: On the side of the end zone.
2: Yep.
1: And it was like, and that's the play that irked me that, what's his name for U of L, didn't get his foot down, McCoy.
2: Oh,
1: not
2: yeah.
1: the same, but of course, Jeremiah Smith is, you know.
2: He's a god.
1: Yeah.
2: There's a difference.
1: God. Look at him.
0: God.
1: He's a god. All right, who's running Stanford football?
0: Who's
1: Come on.
0: Running Stanford football? I don't know.
1: If you watch any of that game, they showed him 9 million times on the side.
0: Andrew Luck.
1: There you
2: two
1: go.
2: For
1: there
2: two.
1: You go. There you go.
2: Let's go.
1: Look at
2: there
1: you.
0: We go. There we go.
2: Nick ball knower, apparently.
1: Alabama, Kentucky this weekend. Who is Alabama's starting quarterback? This one I did not have him getting.
0: No. Damn it. I don't
1: you're,
0: know.
1: You're not going to, if you don't know the name,
0: yeah.
1: you're not going to guess the name. You're not going to guess the name. Are you saying no?
0: Yeah.
1: You're
0: yeah,
1: putting your hands
0: yeah,
1: up?
0: Yeah.
1: Who's the starting quarterback, Zachy C?
2: Kalen Russell.
1: Who looked? I thought he looked okay.
2: Yeah, he led the team in rushing, which that might mean more damning about their running game, but he had 84 yards.
1: He
2: threw
1: was
2: the ball
1: okay.
2: pretty well.
1: Yeah, I mean, he was okay.
2: He would have had better numbers if Ryan Coleman-Williams knew how to catch a football.
1: Boy, he's went to – he was like Justin Jefferson.
2: Yeah, he was.
1: And now I'm not sure he's an NFL player.
2: Oh, no, there was a time
1: like, I'm serious.
2: Trying to compare him to Jeremiah Smith, like his freshman year, because
1: oh, yeah.
2: he had that one big move against
1: Georgia.
2: Because
1: remember, he was 17 or he's just turned 18.
2: Yeah, he was 17.
1: And that
2: 17.
1: Was a big
0: oh,
1: deal.
0: Oh, yeah, that play. I do remember that
1: yeah,
0: play.
1: And yeah, and then the last was... couple years, he hadn't done a damn thing.
2: Nothing.
1: Or like his year and change.
2: Oh, not a thing.
1: All right. There's no way Nick's going to get this one. He'll get half of it. SMU, Florida State tonight. Who are the two starting quarterbacks?
0: I know it's Jennings, for SMU.
1: We'll give you that.
2: That
1: yeah. yeah. We'll
0: yeah,
1: give you
0: I
1: that.
0: Always, cause I always say his name wrong. It's like, is it Kiwan Jennings? Is that it? I know. Kalen Jennings.
2: It's a
0: I,
2: basic name.
0: Yeah. Kevin Jennings.
2: There you go.
0: Yeah, there
2: you
0: go. I knew it was a K.
1: You got that one.
0: I knew it was a K. But
1: who's the Florida State starting quarterback?
0: Oh, God. Florida
1: there
0: State.
1: There ain't no way you're
0: going to
1: get this one. And this guy stinks, too, doesn't he?
0: Yeah. Castellanos ain't there anymore. I don't know.
1: Go ahead. Go ahead.
0: Zach, hit me.
1: Save him.
2: Ashton Daniels.
1: There he goes.
0: Go.
2: He's
1: he was
2: not that
1: with,
2: good.
1: Where?
2: Auburn
1: last year.
2: Yeah.
1: God, now, I'm trying to remember. Did he play in that Kentucky game?
2: I believe he did.
1: I
2: they scored 3 points.
1: Because remember, they were like thinking about what they were going to do with their quarterback right around that week?
2: Yes.
1: If I'm not mistaken. I need to go back and look.
2: I don't know if he started or played the whole game, but he played.
1: No, he did play.
2: That's right.
1: He was 13 of 28, 108 yards and a pick.
2: He was so not memorable. Yeah. He had 108 yards.
1: He had 108 yards against Kentucky.
2: Against that Mark Stoops, Kentucky. That
1: was 3 weeks later, Brahms backups put up 41
3: points.
1: 41
3: points on him.
2: That's a game no one will ever forget because Mark Stoops got the biggest hug from Mitch Barnhart. Barnhart's like, thank God I don't have to fire you for another 3 weeks.
1: The job was saved. Now, I don't know how to say these next ones. Nick, this is where you steal one.
0: Oh, God. I don't know if I could steal one.
1: All right.
0: Okay, let's
1: Nick's
0: see.
1: A big soccer Arsenal
0: oh,
1: fan.
0: Oh, why are you
1: They
0: doing
1: scored
0: this?
1: Two goals.
2: How about that?
1: Who scored the two goals?
0: It was the striker Kai Havertz or something like that. It's one of their strikers. No, isn't it Havertz?
1: Havertz is right.
0: And I don't remember how to say the guy's first name, but it's like Ungood or something
1: okay,
0: like
1: that. Okay, you know
0: what?
1: I'm going to give you that one.
0: Yeah.
1: I'm going to give you
0: yeah,
1: that one.
0: Yeah.
1: I'm going to give you that
0: Odin
1: one.
0: Good or something.
1: I mean, you kind of knew that I was going to go there. That's like one of the questions on the test. You knew where I was going to go.
0: Well, also, they were playing your Chelsea man.
1: Yeah.
0: So,
2: I was
1: yeah.
2: waiting for him to pronounce like Trump last year, and he's trying to be like Tua Tagovailoa,
1: oh, yeah.
2: however he said his name. By the way, Falcons

0: really matter because they're going to play next week. And that is going to be the toughest environment ever.
1: And by the way, I think the Louisville win's going to be a nice win for Ole Miss.
0: I agree.
1: It's going to be a very nice win. I just wanted to one quick thing on that. The Michigan thing was insane. Oh, God, I was trying to write this down. It was insane because the statement that the Big Ten released was blue. Like, they decided to release it, Nick, on basically blue and gold lettering, the Michigan colors. Oh. Like, the Big Ten did, not
2: Ooh.
1: Michigan.
2: Yeah, oh, that's a bad look.
1: Of course, and there's no reason you would do it. That's number one. And then number
2: blue
1: two.
2: Blue and maize?
1: And then number two.
0: No maize, just
1: on
0: blue.
1: The field, oh. When they stormed the field, which was, of course, embarrassing. When they stormed the field, a Big Ten worker, which you saw this, was showing the replay that the ref saw. Two, like, frat dudes.
2: Oh, God.
0: Yes.
2: Oh, God.
1: Like, and, like, laughing about it. Like, hey, look, like,
0: hey,
1: like,
0: hey,
1: celebrate.
2: Yeah, look what we did. We,
1: like,
2: yeah,
1: now,
2: we
1: did. All I could, and like, blank tag the FBI.
0: And I didn't even do that.
1: And if that would have happened to Louisville, I mean, they moved a yard marker back a half yard. And Blank was, like, ready to get his rifle.
0: Was Blank more mad
1: Can you
0: me?
1: Imagine if this would have happened? Can you imagine that the Louisville Ole Miss would have ended that way?
2: Oh, gosh.
1: They put a second back on and Chambliss, you know, just completes a ball like that. Like, at that point, like, they're going on the field.
2: Blank would have.
1: Crane's going on the field. Blank's on the field.
2: He would have auto-drove his Tesla into the ACC offices. Just right through the lobby.
0: Yes.
1: All right, we got to take a break. Good job, Zach.
3: Thanks, Zach.
1: All right, we did pretty good. You guys did pretty good. You did pretty good.
2: Not bad.
0: You did better.
1: Bryce Underwood, that hurt me.
2: Yeah, well.
1: Ashton Daniels didn't hurt me. And I knew you weren't going to know Keelan Russell. That's okay. You need to learn him. You got this week. It's a big game.
2: Big tilt.
1: I think Kentucky's, what, a two, almost, what was it, 11? 10.5? 10 and a half? Yeah, that's about right. I don't know which way I want to go on that one. We will talk more Kentucky probably as we go this week. Let's take a break. Eric Crawford next.
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0: Hey, should remind everybody, coming up on Friday and Saturday this week, it's the 54th annual Middletown Family Fun Fest. 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The Villanova game, Louisville, will be on Friday. Then Saturday, they'll have the Kentucky-Alabama game on as well. There's going to be goat yoga, dog show, a parade. There's going to be a Mark Feed Store pie-eating contest on Saturday, a cornhole tournament on Saturday as well, live music all day, an Elvis impersonator. How about that? 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We appreciate them being part of the program. Eric Crawford joining us from WDRB. A long weekend for him. EC, a good afternoon, sir. How are you?
1: I'm doing well. A little bit tired, but I'm fine.
0: Yeah, well, it's understandable. Long weekend, but the good first weekend. A lot of content you guys pumping out there. I guess, do I call you WDRB or is it WDRB and Wave? What's the best way for me to say it?
1: It's dealer's choice right
0: okay.
1: now. I mean, I'm still WDRB on television.
0: Right.
1: But it's WDRB Wave on the web and social media. I guess they've merged. Who knows? You just call me whatever
0: yeah.
1: you want.
0: I figured that would be the case. Well, let me ask.
1: I don't know what to call myself.
0: Understandable. Well, let me start here. You know, I think all these things are true. I think you can be, you know, hopeful, obviously, for the rest of the season. No doubt the frustration in just losing the game and, you know, some of the errors that you made, especially in that first half, or just, you know, the missing of a wide open touchdown, the penalties, the burning of the timeouts, and obviously the punt, you know, the ball going over the punter's head and everything else. So how are you finding, I don't know, the negatives, the positives? How are you trying to weigh everything a day later?
1: Well, my initial column is pretty much what I feel, and is, yeah, they showed a lot of resilience and toughness, and they clearly still have a chance to make the playoffs. They can win the ACC, with this team, but, you know, they got to clean up the penalties. And they rank right now after that game against Ole Miss, this basically the same place they ranked last year in penalties, which is around 119th in the country. It's too many, and you can't, you know, they don't have an unlimited budget. You've got to be sharp at your best if you're going to win those games. It only just one or two mistakes can beat you, and they made a lot more than that. And I know it was the first game and all that, but, you know, there's a lot of money been invested in this, and so my curve is not maybe, you know, as generous as it used to be.
0: Yeah, I agree.
1: With Jeff Brom's statement before the season.
0: Yeah, I agree.
1: The time is now. I mean, that game was there for the taking. Ole Miss did not come in there sharp. And you know, Louisville had a chance to jump out and get a lead. I mean, what happens if you score a touchdown that first drive and just don't beat yourself? And then Louisville's got a fantastic opportunity to win that game if they just don't. You know, you might make a play or two to beat yourself. You know, nobody's playing mistake-free.
0: Right.
1: Except maybe Indiana. But
0: yeah.
1: But, you know, then that's how they won a championship last year. They just didn't beat themselves. But just cut them down, and they're going to win a lot more games. And if that can be something that's accomplished, the positive that I will see is that whatever happened in that game last night gets them ready. They're in a much better position to beat SMU in week three than they would have been just playing a couple of
0: easy
1: games leading up
0: to
1: it.
0: Yeah, I agree.
1: So there was a good come out of it, and you know, there was good within the game, but it's just, if you want to start talking about winning those games and not just how close you stayed, then the mistakes have to, you know, especially the penalties and things you can control, not running into a punter or a field goal kicker trying to make a 57-yarder and stuff. There's just no need. That kind of stuff just can't happen.
0: Yeah, it was really frustrating. Eric Crawford with us. You know, you go to, I'll just break down a couple of the things that I talked about. You know, that first possession, you have first to goal to six. There's no reason the Lincoln Keenholz needs to be lazy at the line of scrimmage. He had 8, 9, 10 seconds to snap the ball. It's not like they're asking him to change the play 32 times like an NFL quarterback. And that's one where Jeff Brom was screaming at him to snap the effing ball on the TV broadcast. Eric, that was going out over the air. And then you have back-to-back runs, and then you have a third and goal. You have yet another delay. So you have a chance there to put more points on the board. That's the first possession. And then, you know, early second quarter, you missed Trey Richardson. He was wide open for a touchdown. That's a walk-in, right? I mean, that's, that's 7 points, and you give them a free touchdown by air mailing the punt. And that was just the worst thing you could have done. You could have done many other things. That was the worst thing. And then
1: 70-yard field switch.
0: Yeah, I mean, it's such a big deal at that point that your defense is playing great and they have nothing going on offense. And then, you know, I would even throw this out there that McCoy was open in the end zone and didn't get that foot down in the first half. And I know that's a difficult play and I might be nitpicking, but you know, I mean, that's a play that Shambles probably would have made in his wide receiver. We saw Sayan and, you know, Jeremiah Smith have a similar play in week one as well. And then Brohm set up the timing of the trick play they were going to do. Right, Eric? And they have a false start on the trick play.
1: Yeah.
0: I mean, you know, you can't do that. And then obviously running into the kicker. They hit Shambles late out of bounds. That did not hurt them, but we've seen them in other games in other years. That's hurt them. And then, obviously, you know, burning a timeout or two changed things down the stretch.
1: Yeah.
0: What I don't know. Should we have confidence that they're going to clean those things up? I don't know.
1: Well, I don't know.
0: I'm struggling with that.
1: That's what I'm saying. That's a huge if. You know, I mean, this can be a playoff team if it cleans things up. But that if is huge because it's not been largely clean, and then there are a lot of factors, I guess, for that. But even if it's not perfectly clean, if they just cut them in half, they're probably going to, you know, they could win out.
0: I mean,
1: that's the scary thing about it. They have some talent. They have a good defense. You know, it got exposed a little bit in the second half to some busts and some things that Ole Miss did to them. So I'm not ready to proclaim them, you know, great yet. But you got to give them credit for the way that game started and where it was trending. And, you know, they didn't get a chance to really put Ole Miss on its heels the way they could have if the offense had been going. And you forced them to become a little more one-dimensional.
0: Eric Crawford with us, WDRB. Eric, the first half, you're watching Lincoln Kienholz, and the backdrop is what happened last year at the quarterback position, and Lincoln had not played in 3 years. We know he had lost a couple quarterback battles there at Ohio State. So you're watching that first half, and then you watch him in the second half. I'm interested, what were your thoughts? You know, you're probably looking at Twitter and everything. What are your thoughts in the first half, and then at the end of the game, how different were they at the end of the game by the play of the quarterback?
1: Well, I just thought, you know, my view was this game was so important. I mean, there is revenue at stake. There is reputation. There is a playoff opportunity. The game was huge. It's been billed as such all season. You've got a chance to win it, and you got a quarterback who's not performing. I would have, you know, I didn't get on there and say it, but if somebody – asked me for an opinion right then, I'd say, listen, travel on these other guys.
0: I mean, really?
1: You know, I'm sorry, but that's to Jeff Brohm's credit that he stuck with him and got him lined out, and because he played better in the second half than I expected to see him play any time early in the season. So because he kept plays alive with his feet, he got his eyes back downfield. He found Isaac Brown in that long completion, and somebody told me, he said, he wasn't that great. He just hit guys that, you know, for busted coverage or whatever. I don't know. I thought he moved around a lot and evaded some pressure and made some big plays and then made plays with his feet. So I think he had a great half of football there. And if he can be that guy or close to that guy moving forward, they're going to be good because they got some, unlike last year, they got guys. I mean, they had Chris Bell.

0: year, but Trey Richardson is a weapon, and McCoy's really good, and Trayshon Hurry's pretty good. And they didn't really utilize tight ends as much in the past game as I thought they would last night. So, and I don't know what was up to Isaac Brown. It looked like a guy who hadn't practiced a lot, but Kevon Brown's good, and you know, they got a lot of pieces.
1: Eric Crawford with us, WDRB. You mentioned Isaac Brown. That was going to be what I was going to ask next. He had that nice pass catch. He had three catches on the night, something I actually wanted to see him do more of. But 16 carries, 36 yards, that's good for 2.3 per carry. We saw a lot of those in the first half. Also, with about 6 minutes to go in that second-to-last possession, I did notice that Isaac was not on the field. I don't know. You tell me. What's the correct analysis today? Isaac getting a nice amount of touches, 19 in the game, but later in the game he wasn't always in the game, and then obviously didn't have the kind of, you know, I wouldn't say burst, but just didn't have maybe the room from the offensive line. You tell me. What's the correct analysis today on Isaac Brown?
0: Yeah, there were a couple of those early runs I thought he was – you know, going to break out of and be gone. And he didn't. And got run down from behind on one of them. So I don't know what to make of it. Is it rust? Is it something else? I mean, we see, you know, guys can turn it on and turn it off, but he's been one of those guys. I mean, last year against Miami, when it was a real opponent, he turned it on. And he looked, you know, like the best player out there for stretches. And he didn't look that way last night. So what else can we say other than that, you know, he's got to get himself back into form too. I think Ole Miss did a decent job. I think they were determined not to let him beat them. And I think for a lot of the game, they did not have to respect Louisville's passing game.
2: Agreed.
0: And so when they gave it to him, he didn't have much shot. So there is that, and I'm not going to put it all on him. But there were some runs where I thought he had an opportunity to make some little more out of it, and those didn't happen. So, but the receiving is a positive thing. If he can do that, he's even more valuable at the next level. That was something that needed to happen in this game, and it looks like it has.
1: Eric Crawford with us, WDRB, WDRB.com. Last one on Louisville. What's something just kind of an open-ended when you watch this game? And maybe it's something that we've already talked about, but what is something else that you feel like you need to see a few more games before you can really believe that Louisville's good or bad at something? What would that be? Would there be anything out there? I guess for me, it might be offensive line for me.
0: Yeah, offensive line is it. You know, I'd like to see them get a little more pressure. It was four hurries on Trinidad Chambliss, and I don't think they hit him except for the late hit out of bounds.
1: That's a good point.
0: They weren't able to put a lot of pressure on him. And that was going to be a feature of this defense, able to get pressure on the other guys from the front, not having to scheme too many blitzes, although they like to do that. Mark Ivey likes to do it. So they got a little more yet to prove after the second half that Ole Miss had in that one. And other things to see, I don't know. I mean, look, five out of the last six losses have been by a field goal or less.
1: It's unbelievable.
0: I mean, that's not even a touchdown. We're talking about a field goal. So you are right there. And, you know, it's just, to me, it's straight up, I'll keep saying it, it's just the discipline. They're not making the mistakes, the penalties at crucial times, and you know, operating, not beating yourself. And if they can master that, we could have a little longer season than we thought we might have.
1: Eric Crawford with us. Two-part question on Kentucky. I know you wrote about it and everything. What did you make of their win over Youngstown State? To me, it was the couple things that we thought would look good, did look pretty good. We'll see with the defense. And then, I don't know, should Kentucky fans, how much should they dream about beating Alabama coming up on Saturday?
0: The one thing about Kentucky that I think is really good, and you know, Minchie's good, and he may be even better than I've envisioned him being, but what Kentucky has that I know is good, and they looked good in the two or three series where they're all together and going, was their offensive line. He put together a kind of an all-star team up there on that offensive line.
1: Oh yeah,
0: they're really good up front, and if they stay healthy, then they got a chance and to be able to run the ball on good teams, and to be able to, you know, Minchie did not have any, I don't think he's really had to scramble and get out of the pocket. He did because they wanted to move him around. But definitely with that one offensive line in there, nobody got close to him. So he's going to have a chance to make some plays. They don't have, like, those proven receivers, but they got a couple really good young guys. So how high should their hopes be? Whatever, they open a 10.5-point underdog?
1: Yep.
0: I think they can beat that spread.
1: I agree.
0: I don't know if they can win the game. I'm not sold on Alabama either. Last time I saw Alabama, you know, Indiana would run them off the field. So it's going to be a great atmosphere there. And if ever there's a time to get them, it's now. So it would be a huge momentum win for them. But I'm not picking them to win the game. But I think if things were to go right and they were to play the kind of good game that it takes to beat a team like that, it could be really interesting. I'm not saying we don't know yet about Minshew throwing downfield and some of that.
1: Right.
0: Stuff, you know,
1: right. He looked good.
0: We don't know, but
1: yeah. He's got body. Youngstown State's is woefully undermanned. We can say what it is. You know, they had a bunch of open receivers. So no, we'll see. I think it was a nice first step. And I thought Will Stein kind of got all the family stuff out of the way. Right. Like, you know, I hate to say it like that, but it's my first time being a head coach and they got to win. But, you know, that was a fun week, but now it's going to get serious. And obviously Alabama, rolling into town. Eric Crawford with us from WDRB, WDRB.com. The Michigan end. I don't know. Put yourself in the columnist's shoes, in the state of Michigan. What did you find to be of most interest with that entire saga on Saturday night?
0: Yeah, you know, when the Big Ten comes out and they release all the stuff and all that, but we know what happened. That doesn't happen unless you're Michigan and playing at home in that game. I just think it's kind of a farce, but it's not a surprise because that it's not like stuff like that's never happened before. It you're going to get the breaks when you're the big boys, and they don't really need the breaks, but they've got all the money, but they get the breaks too. That's just what happened. And, you know, it's just a shame. I feel bad for Western Michigan and all those
1: players, unbelievable. It's unbelievable.
0: There's not more to say. It's just they got it taken from them. And I mean, you know, they hit the Hail Mary and all that. You know, and so, you know, they made a play, but they didn't really need to. It's not a play they should have had an opportunity to run.
1: Last one, we'll get you out of here. Eric Crawford, WDRB. Clemson face plants, and we saw the last couple years what has happened with Dabo, but the bottom hasn't fallen out. Then last year, the bottom kind of felt like it was falling out. And LSU might be very good. LSU might be college football playoff good. You know, you're on the road. You're walking into a bunch of drunken, Cajuns from Baton Rouge. It's a difficult place to play. But even Lane Kiffin mentioned it. You know, Lane Kiffin basically said, I couldn't believe how dysfunctional they were on the offensive side of the football. It feels like Dabo just has a bunch of yes men around him. It feels like he is running an old school program. He doesn't have as great of players anymore. And then obviously on top of it, he doesn't have the big time assistants that he used to have. And Brent Venables was obviously one of those. I think the ACC needs all the good teams they can get, and they need Clemson, who has won multiple titles, to be one of those great teams. I don't know. What do you make of Clemson? Is this the end for Dabo? Are we overreacting? And then, you know, the ACC wants to be a good conference. You need teams like Clemson to be great.
0: Yeah, it's not good what's going on there. That's a bad look. And yeah, it's one reason I'm not harder on Louisville, because it could have been Clemson. That could have happened.
1: Yeah.
0: What do you do? How do you bounce back from that? And you know, I don't know. Clemson has a way. I mean, they've not been good the last, you know, several years, and they've still found ways to win some games late. But it just feels like they've been holding onto the rope and slipping, and holding onto the rope and slipping, and a game like that, it looked like they let go of the rope.
1: Yeah.
0: So you just wonder how they bounce back. It is not a good, you know, development for the ACC if Clemson is not good and Florida State's not great. And, you know, I know Miami went to the championship game last year, but that puts even more pressure on Louisville to kind of rise up and that, you know, that up again, the opportunity that they just had last night. So not a good first weekend for the ACC.
1: No, it wasn't. It wasn't.
0: I mean, North Carolina is the one team that won. So
1: yeah, no,
0: we'll check to the rest of you, just like we thought.
1: Yeah, just like we thought. It was a bad weekend for the ACC. I usually don't dump into too much of that stuff. The conference stuff can be a little bit much. The Big Ten did that. You know, they bragged all offseason, and then they almost kind of fell on their face in a lot of ways. You saw Rutgers lose and Wisconsin, you know, just get, you know, dismissed off the field. Michigan should have lost, obviously, in a couple other games. So, well, Eric, what's next? A little rest for a couple days, and what's your plan? I imagine you're going to do the daily double. You're going to hit Friday Villanova and then up to the Kroger Field on Saturday.
0: Another double this weekend. Okay. Villanova, 8 p.m. That's a brutal. Oof. But at least it's not like a noon start at Kentucky. They're at 3:30 the next day. So, yeah, no little. But I like it when they play on separate days and you get to watch them both. That's much easier.
1: Really good.
0: So, yeah. I don't mind those Friday nights. I got Indiana on a Friday night here in a couple weeks. So, probably the first time I see them in person. So, I'll take it. And I'm just glad football is here.
1: Yep. We're happy about that as well. We'll talk with you next week. Get some rest. Keep up the good work. Thank you so much. Take care.
0: All right. Thank you, sir.
1: All right. There we go. Eric Crawford with us. WDRB, WDRB.com. Texas says, y'all slurping up UK for beating an FCS team. I'm not sure I've mentioned the Kentucky game at all this today. Have I? I'm not. I asked one question.
2: I had
1: 10 questions there, Crawford. I asked one about Kentucky.
2: I think we mentioned
1: I asked
2: passing.
1: One about Kentucky, and we both were talking about how they're going to lose to Alabama. I don't know what you want from me. I've not even mentioned the Kentucky game. You guys are a tough crowd, man. You're free Labor Day. Me and Nick should be at a barbecue right now. We should have honeys all around us. All the Knicks, all the girls from Campus Cuties that he's been DMing for the last 48 hours.
2: Four beers deep with...
1: I mean, you kidding me?
2: With Bella.
1: Where's Bella from?
2: From San Diego State.
1: Ooh, okay.
2: I completely made that up. But it sounds legit, right?
1: Don't rope me into this. Don't rope me into your DMs to Bella from San Diego State. Hey, reminder, big shout out to Brian and company at Walk On Sports Bistro. They hooked us up with like 9 million pounds of food today, which was absolutely awesome. I saw Mark Ennis carrying a big old plate, Nick, through here just a couple minutes ago. So they're right over in Clarksville, East Lewis and Clark Parkway. 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So we appreciate them hooking us up on this Labor Day Monday. 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We'll do it next on ESPN 680.
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6: Westwood One presents Today in Women's Sports. The Denver Summit are in their first season of competition in the NWSL, and the Expansion Soccer Club just picked up a statement victory. Denver defeated defending champion and first place Gotham FC on Sunday 3-0. The Summit had a sold-out home crowd for the seventh time this season, and the fans saw their squad end Gotham's 10-match unbeaten streak. Goalie Kat Asman had four saves in the shutout victory.
7: There's never going to be a team that gets to come in here and say, oh, we get to go play in Denver. You're going to be saying, oh, we have to go play in Denver. And that's exactly what we want. So prep was all about us. It was focusing on yes, respect them, respect the opponent, understand what they're good at, but we were fully focused on us and putting it on them to tell them, if you think you're going to come here and get 3 points, you're just dead wrong.
6: Denver has both won and lost 8 matches this season to go along with 6 draws. The club is back in action on Friday against Angel City FC. With Today in Women's Sports, I'm Erica Herskowitz on Westwood One.
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1: 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Nick, I have 2 things that we got to get to here. Okay, we'll let our hair down in the 2 o'clock hour just a little bit.
2: Ooh, I like it.
1: I need to know what exactly Blank had to do to get on the air today. So if you don't know, Diener and Blank were both... Yeah, do you know any of this, by the way?
2: Because no.
1: I how much did you listen to Drew's show?
2: I mean, a little bit, okay. Like from like 8:45 on. Yeah.
1: All right, so then do you know that Diener got to the game and said that the suites looked like a refugee camp?
2: Yeah, he said it was so hot.
1: It was so hot that he left and went back to his...
2: I do have that cut.
1: Back to his apartment. Well, give me that then. Give me that real quick, because I need to see the sound that I always forget like a sound sheet, so I don't know exactly what you got or not. Well, give me that then. Go ahead.
2: Okay, all right. Drew left the kickoff. Here we go.
19: It was too hot in the club section. Air conditioning. I left.
20: Wow. Oh, I left. I'm not surprised by that.
19: I left at kickoff. I'm like, screw this. I'm not doing this.
20: You left at kickoff?
19: Yeah, I went back to my hotel. I have the best hotel room I've ever had. I'm like, I'm going to go up in my air-conditioned hotel room with my big screen TV and order a pizza.
1: So what's going on? Something. There's got to be another part to this story. This is where I need Crane to do a deep dive.
2: Well,
1: you know what I mean. All right, so number one. Double D going back to not staying for the game, but he has spent all this time and money to just be there in Nashville. Okay.
2: Yeah, but see,
1: it's just, you know, at that point, stay home.
2: Well, okay. But
1: if you're not going to the game and you don't want to tailgate, I mean, you're hanging out with Rummage and Jack Grossman. offense to those two guys, but you can do that here.
2: But, here's the thing. Obviously, my first instinct is to make fun. You didn't even stay for the game, bro.
1: I'm not making fun of him. You're not one to talk.
2: Yeah, I know, but I leave at halftime. But here's the thing. I think it's a genius move.
1: Diener.
2: No. This is going to sound like a suckle.
1: This is not good for Diener, though.
2: It's going to sound like a suckle. But you go... You party with the people, you shake hands, you kiss the babies, you say hi to the peeps.
1: I'm not sure he was partying with the people, though, either.
2: Well, obviously he saw Rummage and Grossman, so he you know, there were either enough people climbed into his ivory tower, or he went down a few rungs on the ivory tower to meet them. I don't know. But he was around the folks. And then if I'm going to go watch the game in a suite, and it is hot as bejesus up there, and it's packed with people.
1: Right.
2: I'm kind of with him. F it. Like, I already,
1: oh,
2: I got
1: stop.
2: The,
1: you're
2: I
1: up
2: got
1: there,
2: the,
1: you're drinking beer, Stillman's up there. Stillman, you know where Stillman watched the game? Sitting next to Josh Hurd. How does that make you feel?
2: Okay, that's awesome. But
1: I just, so Diener goes, but, yeah, and it doesn't do anything because it's too hot.
2: Yeah, see, I hate the heat.
1: Listen,
2: I am a cold weather guy.
1: You would not have done what he did.
2: You would not have done.
1: You would have spent all that money to go stay at the Westin and get tickets and go. You would have been in a suite with Josh Hurd and said, "No, I'm going to leave and go home and get a pizza." That's what you would have done.
2: Okay, here's the thing.
1: I would do the
2: pros and cons list like they do in Gilmore Girls. I'd have the pros and the cons. The pros: I'm at the game. I'm with some folks.
1: That's the biggest game of the year.
2: Yes.
1: Collision course to the national title, college football playoff, trusting your Brom. Can you trust in your Brom and leave a kickoff? Plus, Diener misses. He had to miss the entire first quarter.
2: Cons? Hot as balls. Not comfortable. Spent all this money. But I also spent money on a good room. He said he had the best room ever. Diener's traveled. So if this room was sweet, a sweet and sweet, maybe I go and I just vibe in the room. I'm kind of like it.
1: Diener's texting
2: like
1: us,
2: that.
1: But Diener needs to know that your ally right now is Nick Valvano.
2: I'm just
1: saying, you and Diener don't live the same lives to where his ally would never be you. Does that make sense? Like, you guys don't live the same type of lives. you're riding to his.
2: That's fair, but
1: you're his savior right now.
2: What sold me on it truly was the pizza. Because I can't tell you how many times I go to the game and I leave at halftime and I get to warm up, I get to cool down, I'm on my couch and I've ordered a pizza and it's like,
1: yeah, but
2: I can relax.
1: That's Louisville, Charlotte. That's Louisville,
2: yeah,
1: Fordham.
2: Right.
1: Okay, that's Louisville, Murray State. Not the biggest game of the year.
2: I did stay for the whole club.
1: He goes, checked out the box of being seen. I'd get crushed if I wasn't there, which makes sense. And Diener says, I don't go into some home games. It's too hot. But you got the cabooses right there, and people come on at halftime. And anyway, so that's number one, okay? And I just, what went on there? I don't know.
2: Okay.
1: Number two is Blankenbaker, who I think was wine-infused on that pregame show. Nick, if you went back and you listened to, he had a little bit of the liquor lip, like Strebel has occasionally.
2: Oh, the heavy lip.
1: Okay, he had a little bit of a heavy lip.
2: A little bit of the heavy tongue.
1: And so that would be number one. And then he went back to his hotel and he said he walked to the game alone.
2: Okay.
1: So that means, was he late to the game? And then Blankenbaker, and I don't know why he does this, and I've got to get to the bottom of it. He goes to the press box to hang out with Creighton. And it just, that seems like the worst sentence that could be uttered. But, Nick, he also jumps around to other seats.
2: Yeah.
1: Well, his wife is there. Just sit with her. When you walk, and you know this, we've all been to Cardinal Stadium. I mean, if you're a Kentucky fan, you've been at Kroger Field. But I've been more, obviously, to Cardinal Stadium than I have Kroger Field over the years. It's right down the block, right?
2: Right.
1: Working on these games. If you go, and I plant for him a bottle of wine in his belly, and then you start walking around a football stadium.
2: Oh, that's sloshing around.
1: You will miss an entire quarter of play.
2: Oh, God, yeah.
1: Like, if you go to Cardinal Stadium and someone's on the flight deck and someone's in 108, then you got
2: someone who
1: might be in the, you know, it's not PNC, in the suites. You walk around, you know, the games are on the TVs. You're missing so much of the game.
2: Oh, God,
1: at this point.
2: And we've all done that. UofL games, I rewatched the first half.
1: You have to.
2: Because I'm up on the party deck. Hey, Nick. Hey, what's
1: so
2: up,
1: you're
2: man?
1: Going
2: oh,
1: dip-
2: we scored. Oh, wow. Yeah,
1: so you're going play. So it makes all the sense in the world. But why is Blank doing that? He's got Crane doing the fake journalism stuff here. Okay? He's got him up there. Why is he going to all these different places?
2: To be seen.
1: Like, he's like, yeah, a social butterfly, but go sit and watch it with your wife.
2: Hey, but he's
1: she's there alone, though. I mean, that'd be like you leaving Jeanette and just being like, yeah, I'm gonna go say hi to everybody and being gone for the entire first half. And she's sitting there.
2: Yeah, well, but Blank's a socialite. Like, seriously, what? Like that.
1: Does the game matter or not? Is this the biggest game or not?
2: Well, I mean,
1: is this the biggest game in the history of Louisville football or not?
2: He can always rewatch it. And I don't know, maybe he's multitasking. Socialite definition. I'm going to read this to you. A person from a wealthy or upper class background who is well known for attending fashionable parties, charity galas, and high society events. If anybody at the station fits that definition,
1: I'm with you.
2: It is our guy Blankenbaker. So he is.
1: But he doesn't need to. My point is, you're not locked into the game, but it's also not enjoyable.
2: Oh,
1: to bounce around to 19. 19-

0: different places.
1: I get what
0: you're
1: saying.
0: Because I've been, me and you have been in the same spot. You pregame, right. You're at the stadium, you get a beer, and then you're visiting other people to where it's halftime, and you've seen nine plays,
1: yeah.
0: And you don't know what's going on in the game, and this was a very good game. It's
1: right.
0: Not like this was Louisville-Charlotte week three. Like this, you know, it's not the Villanova game on Friday. The
1: right.
0: Villanova game, I can totally understand. You go to the press box, you hit the
1: yeah.
0: field, you say, what's up? You know, Floyd Badunga's down there. By the way, did you see the Ole Miss fan that got the picture of Badunga
1: with
0: the L's down?
1: Oh, he threw the L's down?
0: Oh, yeah, little L's down. What is he doing? Plus, I feel so, I mean, his poor wife is there.
1: Well, yeah, if she's
0: now,
1: got
0: she's
1: to follow
0: not
1: him around.
0: She's not alone, but she's not a part of the socialite, I don't believe. He's being a socialite
1: right.
0: while she is there, and it's like, just go sit with your wife and dial into the game
1: relax
0: and enjoy
1: a little
0: and
1: bit.
0: Enjoy have, the, and, yeah, relax.
1: Get
0: sit
1: a
0: down
1: beer,
0: a little
1: some,
0: bit.
1: A snack.
0: Yeah,
1: yeah.
0: At some point, you're walking around the game so much, don't you just want to sit down?
1: Yes.
0: And just sit down and just lock in and enjoy the game.
1: Yes. Phil and I think... You've been with us when we make the rounds, and after the third stop,
0: it's like enough.
1: I'm kind of like, we got to plant some roots in. Yeah. We can move again.
0: Yeah, it's second quarter, and there's 9 minutes to go in the clock.
1: That's
0: movie.
1: What I'm saying. I need to watch the rest of this quarter before we go again. It's one of those things. Like, eventually you got to plant the roots and be like, okay. And not only that, if it's hot as hell and you're walking around. I mean, you'll get
0: an even better point.
1: You'll get 10,000 steps in without
0: yeah.
1: even trying.
0: Oh, yeah. Texas says, blank doesn't need to see the plays to blame the refs. That coming down at 437-9680. Texas says, if you're blank's wife, though, do you value the alone time when he's walking around? It's not a bad point.
1: That's a fair point. Yeah.
0: Not a bad point.
1: And if she's got her own friends, Jeanette and I sometimes do that at the game. She'll find her little group. She'll plant. I'll go up on the party deck, get a beer, run into Benji, run into the peoples, talk a little bit, and then head down about 10 minutes later. You know, it's one of those things.
0: Texas says, the people is the exact opposite of what Diener wants to be around. Well, these are the people in the suite.
1: Yeah. His people. Yeah,
0: yeah.
1: It's a good point.
0: Yeah.
1: It's a good point.
0: He's not going to the upper decks.
1: It's a good point by the Texas. I should have clarified his people. His people.
0: Texas says, did Blank and Baker have 5 cell phones and 3 laptops to make all the bets during the game? I believe he did. He has Crane do them for him.
1: Just following around behind.
0: So anyway.
1: The sack full of cell phones.
0: I had to get to the, we got to get to the bottom of that.
1: Also, did Blank take the equipment? I think.
0: From everything I saw, Drew sent me a photo. He was running cords and he had the equipment and
1: everything. Techno Blank.
0: And I don't think he pawned it off on Creighton.
1: Good
0: that I know of.
1: You know, Blank, you get a respect point from me.
0: I'm
1: not
0: with
1: that.
0: You.
1: Not that he would
0: I'm
1: need
0: surprised,
1: it.
0: I'm surprised, by the
1: yeah.
0: way.
1: But no,
0: I'm surprised.
1: Look at him doing work.
0: By the way, have you seen how bad of a weekend Clay Travis had gambling?
1: I did not. I saw you put this on the show sheet,
0: okay.
1: But I didn't see the results.
0: Zach, you see, poked his head in here. He'll like that. I think he worships Clay Travis, so he'll like this. Clay Travis, here's what he's bet this weekend. He is 2-8. Heading into tonight's game between Florida State and who they got? SMU. Are you ready for this? He had Georgia Tech -6.5. They lost straight out.
1: Yep, lost straight up.
0: He had Stanford +24.5. I mean, they were down 35-0, I think, at one point. He had Texas State +29.5. I don't know who they played, but obviously they got blown out by somebody. He had the over in Baylor Auburn at 58.5. And I want to say that game didn't hit 30 points, did it?
1: Was it a rock fight?
0: He had Furman +46.5.
1: Oh, Texas State played Texas.
0: What was that? Is 49-7 maybe?
1: 59-7.
0: 59-7. He had them basically plus 30 points, and they
1: wow.
0: lost 59-7. Give me the Furman score. I know they lost to Tennessee.
1: Let's see. Furman football.
0: He had Furman +46.5. So it did not hit.
1: 56-9. Tennessee. So he was not high on Texas or Tennessee, basically.
0: Well, it's a lot. It's also a lot of points to cover, Nick. It's more of the points than believing in Tennessee. He had Northern Illinois +31.5. They did not cover.
1: Let's see.
0: He had Clemson +10 on Saturday night. They got crushed.
1: NIU played. Come on, stupid thing. Internet's running really slow. By the way,
0: it's your old phone.
1: No,
0: Nick.
1: This is a brand new phone. I got it 2 months ago.
0: That's all broken and shattered.
1: Iowa shut him out 40-0.
0: 40-0.
1: 40-0.
0: And he had Wisconsin last night +20.5, and they did not cover. The ones he won, UCLA beat Cal. He had UCLA minus 1.5. By the way, another loss from the ACC that we, I mean, remember Cal was going to be good this year? Remember that?
2: Yeah.
0: And then he had the over in Louisville Ole Miss, which of course looked like it was in peril until we got to the second half, and then, boom, we hit the over. So what do you think he has tonight? He has Florida State plus 3.
2: Okay.
0: Tonight. I mean, you kind of feel like you got to pivot to just straight up
2: SMU.
0: Do you
2: fade him?
0: I think you have to. He's 2-8.
2: Yeah.
0: He's 2-8. His big blood bank guarantee was Clemson plus 10.
2: Oh,
0: and
2: God.
0: I'm not bagging on him. I'm saying he openly puts his picks out, and he does act like he's better than everybody else.
1: Well, I mean, there it is.
0: Oh, man, that coming down at 437-9680. Texas says, is Nick in the doghouse? I don't believe he is.
2: Well, I certainly hope not. I don't think I am. What did I do?
0: If he is, he doesn't know it.
2: Yeah, seriously. I think everything's fine.
0: Texas says, Dieter can never criticize fans for not attending a game. Dieter does not do that radio of criticizing people for not going into games. He says it's a fickle fan base, of which he is, given that he went to a game then left a kickoff. Right?
2: Oh, I mean, the only thing is, why didn't he stay for at least the first quarter?
0: Well, you'll have to ask him tomorrow.
2: Yeah, that's the only thing. I am a total proponent of being a fickle fan of and leaving. Okay, well,
0: you leave at the 5-minute mark of the second quarter. By the time you leave and get out of there, it's halftime. You're back for the second half.
2: That's what I'm saying.
0: That's what you do. Essentially,
2: on the way home, I order the pizza. The pizza arrives midway through the third quarter, and I'm good to go.
0: I'm
2: like a pick and slot, baby. Yeah. I'm on my couch. I'm home safe. I'm warm. I'm cool. Whatever.
0: Texas says, any good content from Crane this weekend? I don't think so. He went to a country concert on, I guess it was what, Friday night? I'm trying to think. No, it would have been Saturday night. Did you happen to see any of the photos from this?
2: No, I did not.
0: It looked like it was at like some church or something. It looked sad. It was not full. There was like a smattering of people in the pit, if you will, and then the general admission tickets were behind. It looked like a sad atmosphere, and that's what he went to. And I don't know if he went alone.
2: Okay, wait.
0: I don't know exactly what he did. I got to be honest.
2: Well, did he post this on Instagram? There are so many. I'm on Creighton's Instagram right now, and it is a lot of L's up. I mean, I knew there was going to be L's up, but I'm still,
0: by the way,
2: taken aback by how many L's up there are.
0: Strebel, they talked about this morning. Strebel's going at the boys already. Strebel went at them after every play. And I'm like, you know, this is like a great game, right? Like, the Louisville might win the game. Like, at one point, you're like, Louisville might win this game.
2: Yeah.
0: And then Strebel's like, it won't last. I'm like, well, it's lasting. There's 40 seconds to go in the game.
2: Do we want to talk about the text he was sending?
0: Well, hang on. There's that. And then on Saturday, I believe Strebel was on the big deck. He was big decking it. I got to watch out how it says.
2: Yeah.
0: He was big decking it so much that he was just sending me single words. I think.
1: Can you give us a couple of examples?
0: I need to.
1: Radio appropriate.
0: I did see. Oh man. I mean, I got a. I'm trying to look at what time these were. He meant to say lane. It said bleeping lank. I'll be done dining.
1: What the?
0: Nico.
1: The FBI agent that is monitoring the text thread is going, what the hell is he talking about?
0: Let me ask you this.
1: Is he a sleeper agent? What kind of code word is this?
0: I ask this as well. So I have a couple buddies that will play Call of Duty. We're not any good. We haven't played in many months. We get on there maybe a couple times a week. I don't nearly as much because my 3-year-old son will wake up at 5:45 a.m. So if I go to bed at midnight or 1 a.m., he's waking up at 5:45. He does not care that I'm up playing Call of Duty against a bunch of much better people. Strebel's son plays Call of Duty.
2: Uh-oh.
0: Should, yes or no, should Strebel allow his son to play? And he knows the people. It's bad people. Not going to play until some creep, you know, or something. But it's not like it's a random person.
2: So you want to let him in the clan.
0: Strebel would be in the group with that. Your thoughts on that?

0: I think that's hilarious.
1: I know it'd be great content.
0: I think it'd be great content.
1: It'd be great content.
0: I think, yeah. I
1: mean, like, his reflexes are good to go. Reflexes are dead.
0: That's the other thing. I was going to say, he could be your ringer.
1: I could be the ringer.
0: He very well could be the ringer of the team. I love the idea of him just yelling at you guys to lock in, clutch up. Let's get this dub, boys.
1: Well, or if we yell at him.
0: Okay.
1: But that's a good way we'd be inside the Streeple household. I mean, we kind of know everything going on.
0: Maybe we let the kid play and Streeple's just on the headset.
1: No, Streeple's not going to do that. Streeple's going to bed.
0: Well, yeah.
1: Streeple's working 15-hour days here. He's going to bed. Yeah. He's not staying up.
0: That's a good point.
1: He's not policing. He's not policing what's going on. Diener says, it was hot in the indoor club section. It looked like a refugee camp with people sitting on the floor and sweating.
0: I mean,
1: do they not have? I thought with all these important people, like all these important country music people all over.
0: Right.
1: At any point, you could just see the next great country music star. Do they not have AC in Nashville?
0: That's what I'm
1: with
0: saying.
1: With all the infrastructure and all the buildings and all the perfectness, and I just keep being told how great Nashville is. Do they just not have air conditioning?
0: It's sounding like it. I mean, if it was that bad, then I don't blame him for leaving at kickoff. You can't put a price on good comfort. And my thing about being hot, though, is you can always get warmer.
1: Oh,
0: you
1: man.
0: Can always buy something.
1: Price of comfort. That's going to be the name of the hour.
0: Seriously. That's the thing. Cold sucks. Cold hurts. It can hurt you. Like,
1: yes.
0: You're actually physically in pain. But you usually can find a way around it.
1: For the most part, I'm with you.
0: Yeah, like buy some coffee, buy a hot beverage,
1: right.
0: Buy a sweatshirt, buy some gloves. You can always put clothes on and get warmer. When you are hot, there is literally nothing you can do besides find a place that isn't hot, because you can only take so many clothes off before they write you a ticket.
1: Or put you on Campus Cuties, whereas Nick Valvano will retweet you later on.
0: What if it was a shirtless VP?
1: I would,
0: and he's just glistening in the sun, and Campus Cuties got him.
1: I would like for Jeanette just to go through your likes.
0: Oh,
1: and to go through your follows one day on the air.
0: I've cleaned it up.
1: It's more of a summer radio thing. We're in football season, so we can't do fun stuff like that now. We got to talk ball. In fact, we went way too long without talking ball right now.
0: I went through like my last 500, 600 followers, and I deleted every porn
1: account.
0: Did
1: you really?
0: That was on there just because it was getting too smutty. Like, it's one thing to see like an attractive girl in a bikini. It's another thing to be like, whoa, that is graphic. Like, what are we doing? Like, it got to that point where I don't know who I was following, but they would retweet somebody who would retweet somebody, and I was like, this needs to get cleaned up.
1: Here's what Streeple just sent us. Brommel Trump. Brom dressed up like Donald Trump.
0: You see Cards make America great again.
1: Did you see
0: awesome.
1: The Trump? He changed his hair. He dyed his hair like brown, like dark brown.
0: I don't like that.
1: That's
0: his, the brand.
1: That's the calling card. How could he do that?
0: A black-haired Donald Trump.
1: Are you seeing it?
0: I'm pulling this up now. Donald Trump hair.
1: I wouldn't say it was like dark black hair, but it was like a dark brown.
0: Oh, that's off-putting.
1: It was extremely noticeable.
0: Oh, I don't like that much at all.
1: It went wrong, didn't it? Don't you think it went wrong? It was a dye job that went wrong?
0: Yeah, I don't much care
1: for that. But if you mess up the dye job of a president, that's a big deal.
0: Yeah.
1: Like, if you mess up the haircut of a prominent person, male or female, but especially the president, like those hands and those clippers, like you can't mess that
0: up.
1: No,
0: you got to be on your P's and Q's. You're making the whole country look bad. Right? I mean, you're the first.
1: I had a one-liner that we're not going to use.
0: Yeah.
1: Yes.
0: You're the first barber.
1: Yes.
0: You're the first barber.
1: You are the first barber. I think you got to change. I think someone should ask him about it.
0: Oh, I don't like that. He looks.
1: Come on.
0: I mean, the Donald always had. I mean, that was his thing.
1: Texter says we were in section 110. We were shaded the whole time, and we were really comfortable. Texter says Nissan Stadium is garbage. Texter says it's not Call of Duty. It's Call to Duty.
0: Thank you, Charlie Strong. How do you think he did, by the way,
1: Texas
0: on the call?
1: Texas says Streeple's son's going to call you a P-word coming down at 437.
0: You're dog water, bro. Wasn't that the insult they would always use?
1: What if he was unhinged? I have to be like, do I tell Streeple?
0: You report him to the...
1: Do I tell him? I'm like, do I narc?

0: That guy reported. All the kids are smoking weed. I tell Streepo.
1: That's so bad. You narc on the kid. He's like, oh man, sorry guys, I'm a little too high to be playing right now. Yeah. You're like, yo, like, wait a minute. I work with your dad, dude.
0: Like he entrusted us.
1: Yeah, right.
0: And we stabbed him in the back.
1: I'm way too drunk to be calling this duty right
0: Texas
1: now.
0: Texas says,
1: boy.
0: Is Dark Trump the same as Dark Pope? That coming down at 437.680.
1: I really don't like
0: right,
1: the
0: so
1: way that
0: Nick
1: looks.
0: Nick did not see. We'll take a break. Nick did not see this over the weekend. I would not expect it. But they had Pee-wee was there and, you know, obviously Allstein's family and basketball players and everything else. And so there was a moment on the field where you had Pope and you had Stein and you had Jay Batt. And, you know, Jay Batt does look like Will Stein will look like in 3 years if he loses a bunch of SEC games. And they were on the field and they had their nice hug and everything. But in the parking lot, Nick, Mark Pope was out there.
1: Okay.
0: And I need to send you this video because it's a visual thing. I probably should not have even brought it up. But Mark Pope throws a football to like these little kids, and Mark Pope cannot throw a football.
1: I saw you put this on the show.
0: He's
1: sheet.
0: The guy that can't throw the football.
1: Oh, like Wounded Duck.
0: Wounded Duck,
1: oh,
0: like has
1: no.
0: Doesn't have a good follow through. Like my follow through looks good. It ain't going anywhere.
1: Right.
0: I don't have power behind it, but
1: right.
0: I'm not throwing some wobbly duck, and I also don't look like I've never thrown a football before. Pope looked like the guy at the tailgate
1: right.
0: who can't throw a football.
1: Okay.
0: Like
1: now,
0: Lachlan McClain was our guy
1: right.
0: at the tailgate.
1: Now here's the thing though. Was it a regular football?
0: No, it's regular football.
1: Okay, because sometimes like I've thrown kiddie footballs.
0: No, it
1: before
0: wasn't a baby football.
1: That
0: no.
1: come out of my hand weird and they
0: no.
1: and it looks bad. I'm like, geez, good lord. I mean, I know I'm not a quarterback, but I can throw better than that. But it's all about how it feels in your hand, you know?
0: No. You're always finding the best. Instead of just bagging on Pope and moving on.
1: I want to see this.
0: You just can't believe it.
1: I was trying to give him an out. But see, that's the other thing, though. I struggle with this when, and I guess it makes sense, but when I see people that are athletic,
0: mm-hmm.
1: if they struggle with the basics of any sport.
0: That's what it looked like.
1: That's the part where I don't understand.
0: 1,000%.
1: Like, it's stupid, but I've seen boxers throw out the first pitch, and it looks terrible.
0: That's
1: and I'm like,
0: that's
1: you
0: the
1: are
0: best
1: a
0: example.
1: World-class
0: right.
1: boxer. You are the epitome of athleticism.
0: Right.
1: And then I think, well, wait a minute. You know, he's thrown 10 million punches in his life. He's never thrown a ball. He's never been in a stick-and-ball sport or something like that. But I just always assume if you play a sport with a ball, then you should be able to at least look adequate throwing.
0: Texas says, check down Minchie. That coming down at 437.680. Texas says, who after week one is a better quarterback, Keenholz or Minchie? It's so funny you mention that because I'm watching that first half of the Louisville game and I'm thinking, me and Nick talked about this on Thursday and Friday, and I'm going to have to bring it up again. Because Minchie looked, you know, Minchie looked all right. It's Youngstown State. I'm not going to blow anything out of proportion. And then Lincoln Keenholz obviously came back and the second half and looked really good.
1: He did.
0: And that changed everything. So I'm not exactly sure. 437.960. All right, let's take a break. Let's do weekend.
1: I'm trying to find this video. I just see Pope.
0: I'll find it for
1: knucking
0: you.
1: Everybody.
0: No,
1: as
0: I'll,
1: they,
0: I'll
1: as
0: find
1: they come
0: it for
1: in.
0: You.
1: I want to see how bad this will.
0: I'll
1: I might lose some respect.
0: Oh, I'm sure he's worried about that. like you've gobs of respect for Mark Pope anyway.
1: I respect the guy,
0: oh,
1: but if you
0: please.
1: Can't. If you're throwing terrible, I've thrown some
0: please.
1: Wounded ducks before at a tailgate, but I also know I've been infused at a tailgate
0: sure.
1: trying to throw.
0: And he's not infused.
1: He is not infused.
0: Right.
1: So, come on.
0: You're off your game. You didn't see Mark Pope throw a football. You didn't see Anna Tarillo throw an L's down.
1: I saw
0: you're
1: Anna.
0: Off your game.
1: I was busy.
0: You're off your game. All right, let's take a break. 437-968. We'll take a break. Weekend overreactions, and obviously we'll dive back into the game. Final 30 minutes of the show on a Monday.
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5: Felt like for the most part it was relatively clean. But again, we got to go back and watch the tape and really figure out how was our ball security, how was our effort down the field. You know, I felt like we could have played harder in spots. I thought we kind of let the circumstance dictate how hard we play, which is not our standard. And that's something that has to get cleaned up ASAP or else we're not going to like the results.
6: Yeah, Kentucky over Youngstown State. Haven't talked much about it. Maybe a little bit more tomorrow. Then obviously as the week goes, it'll be all about Alabama. Reminder, all the press conferences are tomorrow. So Will Stein's going to be at noon. We'll usually give you some of that, whether clips or I don't know, Nick. Me and Nick always struggle because I'd like to kind of give you the entire Will Stein press conference.
7: Bye.
6: I don't want it to sound like we're lazy. I usually don't think this show is. Sometimes we are. So I don't want to just throw up a press conference. But the other problem is Will Stein will talk for 35 minutes.
7: Yeah.
6: And it's just too much. I mean, it's one of those times where if we had a nice, you know, 7, 8, 10, 12 minute press conference, I think we'd want to do it more. And maybe that's what it will be as we move into the season. So Will Stein will be coming up at noon tomorrow, and then Jeff Brohm at 11 a.m. Usually he would be today, but obviously the different week, playing on a Sunday, then playing back on a Friday. He is going to be tomorrow at 11 a.m. And if I'm not mistaken, I should have my promo sheet out. I believe the next Jeff Brohm show is going to be on Wednesday. Actually, it's going to be tomorrow. It's going to be tomorrow. Louisville Sports Live on Wednesday, but that's not even it, Nick. Wednesday starts the NFL. Wednesday starts the NFL. So my trek to be seventh place in three different fantasy football leagues begins on Wednesday. 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
7: Hey, don't.
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0: being part of the show. And again, an extra 20% off. That's pretty good. So you have 10 days to do that, and it all begins coming up on Thursday. All right, Nick, let's hit the open, and let's see if we have any weekend overreactions on this Labor Day Monday.
1: Time for a segment that every gas bag does on Mondays.
2: But I actually sat here and listened to your flagrant ignorance.
3: Whoa, whoa, so is this over?
4: No, listen, I think it's over.
3: This series is over.
4: Yeah, they
5: one
4: lost.
5: Game?
1: It's
0: one
1: called,
0: game?
1: Is this an overreaction?
0: One game?
6: And the season's over.
7: Oh, no! We suck again!
1: On the take.
0: I'm going to roll through these. I did not have LSU in the college football playoff. I think I'm ready to overreact and say they're going to make the college football playoff. And I say that thinking that Clemson might not make a bowl game this year. So I don't want to be too overreacty because I think nothing of this Clemson team.
8: Okay.
0: I believe the story is probably more about Clemson than LSU. With that being said, LSU was dialed the bleep in that game.
8: They looked good. So the question, I guess, would be, because I don't think I disagree with you, who do they make it over?
0: I would not have Ole Miss. Of course, I didn't have Ole Miss making the college football playoff anyway.
8: They were kind of a cusp,
0: I don't know. It's 50-50 for me, too. I would have to kind of go back and lay out what we all predicted on Friday.
8: Yeah, right.
0: I can't really remember what I predicted on Friday, but I don't know. I mean, Oregon didn't look great.
8: Yeah, pedestrian, yeah.
0: I mean, Boise State's probably pretty good, but they really struggled there. That's a home game. You got to do better. So I would say that would be number one for me, okay? Number two. Enough showing Lincoln Keenholz's mom.
8: Yeah, that was a lot.
0: Are you over it a little bit? Am I being too wrong there?
8: Okay,
0: because I'm sure some fell in love. I just enough, and that's not even her fault. It's It's just in general they started to do that at the end with Shambliss's mom.
8: Yeah,
0: like just enough.
8: Yeah,
0: Mendoza did it last year, but she obviously has what MS.
8: Yeah, right.
0: And so. National championship. She is MS. It's a story that not even the traditional football fan knows about.
8: Right.
0: So I understand it. But they just kept going to the well. I mean, it's like it's a 4-yard run. Here's Lincoln Keenholz's mom.
8: Yeah.
0: Especially in the second half.
8: Every play he made, they went to her. And she's a lovely lady. I'm not knocking her or anything. But it's every single play. And it was. It was just her.
0: It really was.
8: It wasn't like, hey, here's his mom. Here's his sister. Here's his dad. Here's his uncle.
0: Right.
8: Like, it wasn't the Keenholz family. It was just her.
0: It was just her.
8: And a smattering of U of L fans, she would high five. It was sweet. I think they went.
0: But enough.
8: They went to it, I think, maybe 8 times. 3. 3 would have been the magic number.
0: I'm actually with you.
8: I think. Yeah, I mean, sure. Show the mom. That's great. She's excited.
0: Listen,
8: on a good play, but.
0: Yeah, but enough. We get jaded over these things.
8: A little bit.
0: Enough. All right, so that's number two. So you would agree with those two?
8: A little much.
0: All right.
8: With respect to Mrs. Keene.
0: Number three, and I know it was Stanford, and I understand that they're in a power conference, but Miami goes to Stanford, and they crushed him, Nick.
8: Yeah.
0: And on the sideline, Michael Irvin, after the game, has the Miami fans around him and is doing the belt to ass, and he's got a cooler, and he takes his belt off, and he's whipping the cooler, and it's Stanford. And, like, that hits differently when you're in the college football playoff or you won the ACC title game or if Louisville and them played this year, you beat Louisville, right? I mean, you know, last year, Michael Irvin would have done it last year if they would have come back and beat Jeff Brohm and company, but it's Stanford. And you were favored by 24.5 or whatever it was in that game. It's ran its course. You can't do it every game. Sometimes less is more. Keep us yearning. Keep us wanting. But Michael Irvin can't do that.
8: No, he's only got one speed.
0: He's got to be the attention guy.
8: Right.
0: And so he's taking the belt off and whipping a more cooler, and it's the neck beard of Andrew Luck. It's Stanford and the neck beard of Andrew Luck. My God.
8: I think if you overly celebrate against such a lesser opponent, it actually does more harm.
0: No, it makes you, it kind of made me sad. I'm like,
8: it makes you. It makes
0: how can you do this.
8: It doesn't make you look tough. It makes you look stupid. Like
0: you're reaching for attention.
8: Yeah, you're almost. Is it self-flagellation? You're almost taking the belt to yourself.
0: Right,
8: doing that because
0: Strebel will do that at 3 o'clock today.
8: Because I mean, who's gonna?
0: He'll tie some spikes around himself and whip himself.
8: That's like you've been there before. It's freaking Stanford. I like Michael Irvin. Some of his hijinks are fun, but at other times, like, come on. Bro.

0: Jackson says, was Musburger controlling the camera?
1: Well, love me some Brent Musburger. I imagine he would have had some gems during between the fan, Keen Holtz's mom. Man,
0: like the Ole Miss girl.
1: There would have been some.
0: Yeah, the Ole Miss girl now who's become popular. People found her Instagram immediately and everything else. That camera guy was zeroed in on her for a long time before they got to that shot.
1: Yeah.
0: Oh, she needs to know that. Like, everyone needs to know that.
1: He was ready. And it wasn't just him. This is pathetic. But in between trying to track down my pizza for the game, I looked up and she was on the Jumbotron.
0: Oh, yeah.
1: So the Nissan Stadium.
0: They zoomed in.
1: Jumbotron already had her.
0: Really?
1: And I bet the camera guy saw that.
0: He texted over to his buddy on ESPN. Yeah, he's like, yo,
1: Chuck, we got a dime in 310.
0: Section 119.
1: And so he started scanning.
0: She ain't sending 310, brother.
1: Oh, yeah, that's a good point. Yeah.
0: You know. She ain't sending up there the peasants. She's sending 110. 310. 310. She's a 10.
1: Yeah.
0: No 10s are sitting up there.
1: That's
0: 310,
1: point.
0: Nick.
1: That's a good point. I apologize.
0: And she wasn't around any like good-looking guys either.
1: Oh, which is why I'm sure. I didn't.
0: Yeah, I don't know what was going on.
1: The one
0: on
1: the Jumbotron, she was flanked. They knew what they were doing.
0: But as an older man,
1: she was the
0: middle. Which she could have been,
1: she was the
0: women love older men.
1: Sure, yeah.
0: Maybe he's a professor.
1: Yeah, consenting adults.
0: She's from Knoxville.
1: I did see.
0: She's got a Bible verse in her IG.
1: Oh well,
0: there you go.
1: You can take her home to mom and dad. Look at that.
0: John 8:12.
1: I should know what that is.
0: I'm being told she's from Louisville.
1: That's a lie. That's just wishful thinking on someone's part. Maybe she visited Louisville for Derby, but that don't mean she's...
0: She went to 4th Street Live one time.
1: You're not running into her at Lucky's Market, bud. Like, I'm sorry.
0: That's what I'm being told. I don't know what to tell you.
1: I'm sorry to be that guy, but...
0: Yeah, no. She's flanked by an older guy that might be her dad.
1: Well, there you go.
0: All right.
1: Is he a good-looking guy?
0: No, he's not.
1: Oh, I was going to say, maybe did she get the genes from him? Maybe?
0: And he doesn't even look like the guy that would be worth, like, $2 billion. You know what I'm saying? Like, sometimes you see a guy and you're like, he's got a bill.
1: Right.
0: Like, he's got a bill.
1: Right.
0: He's got a bill in his pocket. So it's like, I get it. That's not this guy. All right, quickly. You have a couple on here. My only two were, is Theo Von funny?
1: Okay.
0: And that's in Weekend Overreaction be like, Theo Von's not funny.
1: Okay, here's the thing. I kind of put him in the same category as...
0: Is he cool, though? He's at LSU.
1: Yes.
0: Is he a star?
1: He is cool. He's cool.
0: Is he a star? What's he a star for?
1: He's got the podcast, and his interviews are funny.
0: Hang on.
1: God, I am getting...
0: But... My calls are just through the roof.
1: I was going to say...
0: Just through the
1: roof.
0: We need
1: to take a drink every time that
0: Dude,
1: happens.
0: I'm telling you. It's just through the roof.
1: By the way...
0: Fan calls. It's unbelievable.
1: We have so much... beer and seltzer in the fridge.
0: Yeah, but don't tell anybody.
1: Yeah, that's a good point. Sorry. Just kidding. That's for us. No.
0: By the way, I'm getting another that she is from Louisville.
1: Okay. I will take a step back. I just thought that was somebody doing wishful thinking. But it said, because I saw now that she's gone viral, people are tweeting about here. It's not just Campus Cuties. Somebody else.
0: Well, you're tweeting
1: about
0: her.
1: Barstool.
0: Don't
1: something
0: think people. You're tweeting about her.
1: I did that
0: Nick.
1: For the show, Andy. Yeah, I did that for
0: don't
1: you.
0: Don't act like it's just all these other hungry males like Crane Harley out there. It's like, no, you did that.
1: I did that for the people. That's I am a servant of the people. That's what I was trying to do. That was solely for them. That was solely for the listeners of the show and those that follow me. If you were curious. I happen to stumble on her name. There you go.
0: By the way, me and Nick would be the opposite. We'd have ketchup on her in our beards. We'd have some sort of mustard on our shirts.
1: Oh.
0: Us being on the Jumbotron and on ESPN would be like George Costanza eating a hot dog. Or no, what was it? He was eating the ice cream.
1: That would be us.
0: Yeah, that would be us.
1: We would go viral.
0: I fear like she can do this, but this is the difference between men and women, right here. If a man is featured in a game,
1: oh yeah,
0: 9 times out of 10, it's going to be
1: he's
0: bad.
1: Got his shirt off,
0: embarrassing.
1: He looks sweaty.
0: He's got man boobs.
1: He looks like what's his face Putty from
0: He's too drunk. He's got to get out of there. He's in a fight. He's got a bloody nose. He's got mustard. Like his flies down. Like nine times out of 10, it will be something that will be embarrassing.
1: Right.
0: The flip side of that is like every co-ed at Ole Miss. If they go to any, they become stars.
1: Yeah, yes.
0: Like, she will get an endorsement from this.
1: Oh, gosh, yeah. She'll get a modeling
0: She will make $100,000. In the next 30 days, she will make $100,000.
1: You're not wrong. Pamela Anderson got her start that way.
0: There you go.
1: She was put on the Jumbotron. Someone said, she's pretty. Let's get in contact with her.
0: You know I'm right about this, too.
1: You're totally right.
0: 9 times out of 10, it's a good thing for the female. 9 times out of 10, this is our society. It's a terrible thing for the male.
1: Absolutely.
0: Yeah, it's a great fear.
1: You're absolutely
0: being
1: spot
0: on one of those.
1: Yeah,
0: being featured on the television.
1: Seriously, it's one of my biggest. Like, if I'm at a game, I'm infused. I'm sweaty.
0: Right.
1: I'm cheering. I'm not doing that thing to coming off as aggressive, but I'm the meme. I'm shouting at Jeanette. This quarterback came from Duke now. His name's Darian Mensah, and he was really good, and now he's with Miami. And I'm doing one of those stupid things, and I'm drunk, and I'm loud, and I'm shouting over the, it's third down, and I pop up on the screen, and it looks like I'm screaming drunkenly at Jeanette. I don't need that. I don't need that.
0: It looks like you two are angry.
1: Yeah.
0: Then Sean McDonough's like, oh, there's big angry guy.
1: Yeah, yeah.
0: And then
1: right.
0: you take that to therapy.
1: Yeah, right.
0: Then that goes to couples therapy.
1: Yeah, I was not mad at Jeanette. Jeanette was mildly disinterested in just scrolling through her phone. And I was just shouting about, yeah, so we did this funny segment this week about this quarterback.
0: Yeah.
1: And I'm animated and I'm infused.
0: But people
1: and,
0: think you're mad.
1: Yeah, people think I'm crashing out and I'm not.
0: And you're not crashing out. Yeah. Or like, I thought, I want to get Craig with this. You're joking around and you throw nails down. And
1: Oh yeah.
0: Like you're just joking around with somebody. Yeah, exactly.
1: You throw... That's Nick Melvin. I knew he was a big blue Nicky.
0: Exactly, exactly.
1: Yeah, damn it!
0: It's just that 1 second of him flashing and the L's down. I tell you, it's scary.
1: Not even doing L's down. I'm pointing at something on the ground. Oh, there's your keys. You dropped your keys.
0: Yeah, it doesn't matter.
1: It doesn't matter. Yeah, yeah.
0: Texas says no, Jeanette. I'm not interested in her. I hooked up with her for the common man. Texas says, quit being perverts. Good-looking women can sit alone in a stadium.
1: Someone just slammed the door on me. Was I being
0: probably,
1: loud?
0: Probably Annis.
1: I was probably
0: usually have the speaker turned to 50.
1: Well, yeah, but
0: it only goes to 10 and you turn it to 50.
1: My mic's on, so nobody
0: can.
1: Know. It should just be me.
0: Maybe Annis and Spencer doing a little pre-show meeting.
1: Maybe,
0: I don't know what's going on.
1: I apologize.
0: I don't know what's going on. Yeah. Well, you know you're loud.
1: I am loud.
0: But we are kind of in the middle of the radio station. There's nowhere for us to go. All right, we'll come back. We'll wrap up the show. Appreciate you hanging out with us. One more segment to go on a Monday.
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9: All right, back at it on this Monday. Final segment. We'll get you out of here. Strebel is here. He was in the massage chair. I went back there, and Strebel and Spencer Brown are cutting it up, and John Baldridge is practicing his putting technique.
10: Oh,
9: back
10: very
9: there.
10: Nice. Very
9: you like
10: nice.
9: That, don't you?
10: Very.
9: That's
10: nice.
9: Who shut the door on you.
10: Oh,
9: they
10: really?
9: Shut the door on you, so
10: you
9: they
10: can
9: didn't
10: focus
9: have to,
10: on his putting.
9: Yeah, so yeah. They could focus on their putting and massage chair back there.
10: I don't know if my feelings should be hurt or I don't know. Gotta love it.
9: Texas says, you guys put the jumbo in Jumbotron. That coming down at 437-9680. You like that, don't
10: that
9: you?
10: That is pretty good.
9: Texas says, how nasty is Big Rig going to be today?
10: Scale of 1 to 10, 6.5. I think
9: I think I'm with you.
10: He'll have a spicy moment or two, but it's like Buffalo Wings. He'll be Buffalo Wings today. A little kick. But nothing you're going to
9: yeah,
10: need.
9: Yeah, he's not going to be the blazing ones.
10: Yeah, no. Yeah.
9: They're going to burn your mouth and your esophagus and your stomach and everything else.
10: You can't touch yourself.
9: Yeah.
10: While you're peeing, you have to make sure you wash your hands. Yeah.
9: Yeah. I think
10: not,
9: you're right.
10: Nah, it's not going to be nuclear wings or anything like that, but there'll be a little kick. There'll be a little spice.
9: Texas says, no slander of Casey Keenholz. Oh, okay. How did you know her name?
10: Well,
9: I know who texted that in, and I know he didn't know her name before yesterday.
10: Well,
9: you dirty, dirty animal. I know.
10: We all know her name because she posted her 70 times.
9: She birthed QB once. By the way, is Lincoln Keenholz's ear going to be okay? Can he get the same ear surgeon as Trump? I used that joke on you and Rummage before the show. It was good enough to bring the air? You think it's good enough?
10: That was good.
9: I went
10: that
9: into 254.
10: That was good.
9: Come on, the whole thing, Trump's ear.
10: See,
9: are we all going to have bandages on Friday?
10: In support.
9: Dieter.
10: We need a picture of the fist in the air.
9: What?
10: There's the t-shirt.
9: Someone needs to get that done. Dieter, let's start it right now. Let's all have ear patches or an ear, what would you call it? Not gauze, an ear gauze?
10: Yeah, I guess it'd be gauze.
9: A Band-Aid? Ear Band-Aid.
10: Ear Band-Aid.
9: Let's go to Walgreens.
10: Call it the Keenholz.
9: Let's beg someone else to, like we begged today and we got food from our good friends at Walk-On Bistro. What if we just beg someone else to bring a bunch of Band-Aids for the ear?
10: Band-Aids
9: in?
10: And gauze.
11: Look at old Rig out
10: there. Little tape. Little athletic tape.
9: He's got all blue on today. He thinks Stein's going to be a star. I'm whispering. He thinks Stein's going to be a star. He doesn't want to say it because he knows it's ridiculous.
10: Right. He doesn't. But it was Youngstown State. It was
9: if
10: the
9: they
10: Penguins.
9: If they beat Bama, and rightfully so.
10: Oh, yeah. Absolutely.

0: better get ready.
1: Oh, God.
0: You better get ready.
1: Remember when I was talking about Buffalo Wings?
0: He'll be blazing. Whatever the blazing. Ones. I remember going to Buffalo Wild Wings back in the day when they had the ones you couldn't even eat.
1: Yeah.
0: It's like, why do people eat these? Yeah, like, you will die. There's no... It's not fun.
1: Yeah.
0: There's no part of this that's fun. The lead-up's not fun. The eating's not fun. The afterwards definitely ain't fun.
1: Right. And some things that are super spicy but tasty, I get it. But there's other things that are just hot for the sake of being hot.
0: They're just
1: there's
0: terrible.
1: No flavor to it. It's just pain.
0: 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I think it's the same one. I think it's Lincoln Keenholz.
1: Yeah.
0: I think it's the same guy.
1: It was the tale of two halves.
0: I mean, it really was. And again, big thank you to our good friends, Brian and company at Walk-On's Sports Bistro, right over there in Clarksville. 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Nick and I will be back at it tomorrow. Nick will kind of have to do a very similar show to what we did today, and obviously the good and the bad that took place last night, and just a missed opportunity. I think you have hope for the season. 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
9: I have research. I do research. Anything I say is research.
10: I've been doing lots of research over the weekend by watching a ton of college football. That was my research, Baldy. It's the Round Table here on ESPN 680-1057. Happy Labor Day out there. Hopefully, you're listening to us either reclining, somewhere by the pool at a barbecue. Jack Strebel, hopefully you're at the frat house, with the boys, listening to the show, drinking some brews. And, we're here for you guys, okay? We've been local and live all day long, starting with Drew Diener and Mark Blankenbaker this morning, all the way through Louis Rabeau, Maben and Rummage, and Andy Sweeney, of course, was on noon to three on the take. Some good stuff there. Had some a great conversation with Eric Crawford that I want to get to here sooner rather than later. Some things that old EC discussed, and you'll end the evening with either myself or Mark Innes over on the drive. So happy to be here, breaking down what was an exciting weekend of college football locally. There's some excitement. A lot of the games are blowouts. Not a ton of great games so far. Louisville, Ole Miss being the best game of the weekend. We'll see what happens with SMU and Florida State tonight. But before we begin our analysis and breaking things down, I'm James Strebel. John Baldridge is producing. 437-9680 UPS Jobs text line. Now, Baldy, did you know that Mark Blankenbaker, since the Diener show wasn't here today, he decided not to get Chick-fil-A for the studio.
11: I saw that.
10: Yeah, and so the quality control chat, you know, Andy's offering to buy some pizzas, you know, they're trying to figure it out because, you know, we get hungry. I mean, it's sparse in here today. Not a lot of people running around, but for those of us that are here, we like a little snack. So, shout out Phil Baker for getting in touch with Walk-On's Sports Bistro. And I walked in this afternoon, Baldy, and we got sliders, we got these delicious sausage cheese balls, chicken tenders, salad. I noticed not many people touch that salad, but delicious food. Thanks to Brian and the Walk-On Sports Bistro for hooking us up this afternoon here at ESPN Louisville, located just minutes from downtown Louisville in Clarksville, Indiana, East Louisville Clark Parkway. I've been there multiple times. It's not too far from where I live. And cold beer, great game atmosphere. The food's delicious. Walk-Ons was featured on ESPN's College Game Day this weekend. So if you tuned in and watched Pat McAfee and Nick Saban and the boys, you saw Walk-Ons featured prominently. 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Fantastic. It's Drew Brees' restaurant. You know that?
11: I did not know that, but it's looking good back there. I haven't tried it yet, but we'll have to get some during the breaks. And it's nice that double underscore Phil Baker, he set us up once again today.
10: Yeah. It was good. It was great food. Thanks to Andy and Phil and everybody else for figuring that out. Texter, can't wait for the Iron Buckeye to BTA on the Cats on November 20th.

0: the 8th. God forbid you pack a lunch. It's just nice. It's, you know, we're working on Labor Day, so it's nice to get a little free food. You know, you're not. Are you working on Labor Day? Are you working? Same texter. How nasty is Big Rick today? I imagine he's somewhat level-headed until someone says Bumstown State or something, and he just explodes. I'm not nasty today. I'm not asking nasty at all. Maybe they'll help him hear the effing play. That must have been for Andy. All right, so let's dive into this. Baldy, I feel like both fan bases came away from their games on Saturday and Sunday with some things about their teams that they really liked, that they feel good about. Now I'll break that down. And then they came away with some things that are a little worrisome, that you know, like, hey, we have to be better in these areas if we really want to win. For Kentucky, just winning five games, you know, we talked about it, it would be a good turnaround for Will Stein and his start. But to get to five or six, they're definitely had to clean some things up. As for Louisville, I mean, it was a great game. There was a time where Ole Miss looked like they were going to run away with it. When they were up 14 with 6.5 minutes to go, Louisville was at that point was kind of just stuck. The defense was getting tired. Sergeant Chambliss does what he does. He turned into Superman and put the team on his back when Kewon Lacy was out with the injury. And there wasn't a lot to go to except for his wide receiver, Alexander, who was electric. I mean, he was really, really good. I mean, he had 159 yards, 2 touchdowns. I mean, it's pretty much him and Chambliss down the stretch. But Louisville, behind the play of Lincoln Kienholz, who had a tale of two halves. I mean, first half, he looked terrible. Ooh, I mean, yeah. he was underthrowing guys. He was overthrowing guys. He looked indecisive. He couldn't get the ball snapped. We'll talk more about that as we go. But after a good ass-chewing from Jeff Brohm, at halftime, I'm sure Jeff Brohm lit him up and like, look, we can't win football games when the offense looks like this. And that was the most jarring thing about the first half. We all knew the defense was going to be good. Defense was good. They were really good. Maybe a little more pressure on the quarterback. They didn't sack Chambliss once. I know he has the escapability, but Clev Lubin, you know, he caused a fumble. I thought he played a good game, but he did not pressure Trinidad Chambliss hardly at all. I think defensively, that's the one thing you can maybe nitpick, is that not a lot of pressure. I know Ole Miss has got a good offensive line, and again, Trinidad Chambliss is a good runner, but he wasn't even that pressured. He wasn't even pressured that much for the game. As for the offense, I thought the line held up enough. You know, Lincoln Kienholz was sacked multiple times. I thought they were better at pass protection than at run blocking. I thought their run blocking wasn't very good. I mean, they were getting pushed back into the backfield. They had that one play where Isaac Brown just ran right into the center because the center was being pushed into the backfield. But I thought for the most part they held up pretty good, considering the circumstances of already having to shuffle pieces and you only had one returning starter. But so I think they did. I mean, they played well enough to win the football game. And that's probably the best defensive front they'll probably see all season. Ole Miss's secondary was a mess, absolutely a mess. And Lincoln Kienholz in the second half took advantage of that and burned them. I mean, he did. He burned them both with his arm and his legs. I think Louisville's wide receiving core is really, really good. We kind of knew Trey Richardson was going to be that type of dude, and he absolutely was. I mean, he had the rushing touchdown, 30-yard rushing touchdown. And then he also had, 83 yards receiving and a touchdown through the air. LaWayne McCoy was good. Trayshawn Hurry did some nice things. They definitely have some talent there with the wide receiving core. But the running backs did not show up. And to me, that was the most surprising part of the game, was Kewon Brown and Isaac Brown were non-factors. I mean, Lincoln Kienholz was the leading rusher. He had 69 yards. The next closest was Kewon Brown at 56. Isaac Brown, 16 carries, only 36 yards. And, yeah, I know you outrushed Ole Miss, and that was largely due to Lincoln Kienholz making plays. And you can't sit here and act like you're pleased with your running backs. You can't act like you can be pleased with Lincoln Kienholz 100%. Some of those runs were designed. Some of them were just him making plays with his legs. But the running game was not good for Louisville. And Isaac Brown, what did he look like? He looked tired. He looked out of sorts. There were times in the second half he wasn't even around the field at all. And it goes back to the talking point. I was told, oh, he'll be fine. Don't worry, Strieble. You're making too much out of nothing. And if Isaac Brown is Isaac Brown and he had a full offseason of practice and everything under his belt, I think Louisville wins that game. I do. I think the difference between them winning and losing, other than the penalties, but even with the penalties and the snap punt over the head, you have Isaac Brown 100% healthy, engaged, locked into that game. I think they win. And he just, he kept showing him on the sideline when he was, was around the field. I mean, he was tired. He was squatting. He was huffing and puffing. He just was not in condition, Baldy. He was not ready to go.
1: Yeah, I like the poise that we played in that game. I thought there was a really good response by the Cardinals.
0: Yeah.
1: They came back and they were down two scores. They felt out of it. They had no timeouts left after the third quarter ended. They were able to come back in the fourth. The one thing that I was with and we talked about after the game, it felt like the possession time Louisville owned, because it felt like Trinidad Chambliss went down the field quickly and they scored
0: plays
1: very quickly.
0: Yeah, and that's something Jeff Brohm lamented. I'm sorry to interrupt, but that's something he lamented. And we'll play some Brohm and Stein sound. We'll get to Kentucky here next. Brohm lamented the big plays. I mean, it was like too many big plays. And what did he say before the season started about the defense? They're allowing too many big plays in the scrimmage, and we've got to clean that up. And that ultimately is how Ole Miss won.
1: Yeah.
0: Offensively, anyway. They got some big plays. They had Deuce Alexander and Trinidad Chambliss. Go ahead, continue with your thoughts. Sorry.
1: Yeah, I think that too. But to get to Lincoln Kienholz, he played right there with Trinidad Chambliss. And I felt like you mentioned the running backs. The best plays by the running backs and Isaac Brown were passes out of the backfield. They did not run the ball a whole lot effectively. And they did a good job to get back into that game. But I was worried. I mean, I'll be honest with you, being a Louisville fan, with 1 minute, and I think it was 28 seconds, 30 seconds left, I was worried that Louisville's defense wasn't going to be able to hold them to, no points and get the ball back, even though they were able to do it early on. And, they lost the game, but there was a lot of promise. Of course, there's a lot of things that you would like to be happy about. Yeah, a lot to be happy about, and a lot of things that I'm sure Jeff Brohm and Brian Brohm, the coaching staff, would like to fix and get corrected for Friday.
0: But the other part of that is they did lose. I mean, they lost the game.
1: Yeah.
0: And Eric Crawford talked to Andy Sweeney this afternoon, and he was honest. He's like, look, I'm just kind of paraphrasing here. He's like, I want to be a lot more positive about a loss, but he's like, this is the same story with Jeff Brohm year in and year out. And he already is looking at the penalties. They're ranked 119th in the country in terms of penalties. That's where they lived all last season. He said, I think five of their last six losses were by a field goal or less, and that's why you're losing. I mean, they make mistakes. They're undisciplined. I mean, the clock violations at the beginning of the game. They ran out of time, got flagged for not snapping the ball. I mean, those are things that if you want to talk like the time is now. Like, you want to say time is now, then you can't do that. Yeah. Or it's not going to be the time. It's not going to be time. It's just not.
1: I agree, James. There's the physical and there's the mental mistakes. Like, when I think about the physical mistakes, I think of the high snap early on in the football game that gave Ole Miss the ball inside of the 10-yard line. I think of the mental mistakes, the false starts early, not getting to the line of scrimmage on time.
0: Preventing them from getting touchdowns.
1: And then the biggest
0: those prevent them from getting touchdowns.
1: And the biggest one of all, which we haven't even touched on yet, is running into the kicker when they had that 57-yard field goal, and it felt like, all right, we're getting the ball here at the 50-yard line.
0: Sure.
1: And no matter if you think it's a penalty or not, you can't put yourself in that predicament and run into the kicker.
0: And they hit Chambliss late out of bounds on a play, got a 15-yard penalty for that. That ended up not hurting them, but that felt like another one of those plays that could turn the game again towards Ole Miss. You have to clean that stuff up. It was a missed opportunity. SMU's huge now. I mean, we've been saying all season long, you can't go 0-2 in these games. You have to at least be 1-1 with a good ranked win, because the rest of your schedule does not help you in terms of how tough it is. And my God, did the ACC have an abysmal weekend. 1-5

0: 5 against Power 4 opponents. That one win was UNC over TCU in Ireland. And it just was not – your schedule's not going to help you outside of Ole Miss and SMU in terms of trying to build your playoff resume. I mean, they could be 10-2, and maybe they make it to the ACC title game, because I think there's a conversation, and we'll find out next week, you know, who's second best team in the ACC. Is it Louisville or is it SMU? Because Miami's the best team. I mean, we watched them play. I know it's just Stanford. That's a Stanford team of similar talent that beat Louisville 2 years ago.
1: Yeah.
0: You know, I mean, or sorry, 3 years ago. I mean, those things happen. So I think that'll tell Miami's the best team. I think Louisville and SMU, we'll see what they look like tonight. Now for Kentucky, you know, I knew it was going to happen. I felt like the final score would be 45-13, something like that. I felt like they would cover the spread, and they did. Kenny Minchie looked really, really good. Really, and again, I know it's Youngstown State. Louisville fans, save your text. I understand what it is. Save your text. I know. We'll find out Saturday exactly what this team is. But one of the things I was looking for, and I said this on Friday, how clean is the game going to look in terms of penalties, in terms of coaching decisions, scheming players open to get them the ball? Do they look like they knew what they were doing? Because we've suffered so long under Mark Stoops. These first games just full of penalties, clock, kind of like Louisville, penalties, clock issues, you know, stuck in the mud offense. I texted out to multiple people. At the end of that first quarter, it's like, I'm used to this being like 3-0, 10-0 at the end of the first quarter against one of these teams, and looking at it and going, what's going on here? Like, why aren't we up by more? You know, Kentucky grabbed a 14-0 lead and didn't look back for the rest of the game. Worn out scored in one single quarter, or tied in one single quarter with Youngstown State. I thought C.J. Baxter had a really, really good debut. Obviously, only 9 carries, 48 yards, 2 touchdowns. They were 5.3 yards per carry. They were trying to limit him and keep him healthy and rested for Alabama. Jason Patterson, I thought, had a really nice game. He's been there forever. And the young wide receivers surprised the hell out of me. Kenny Darby and then Prince Jean had some touchdown grabs. They utilized tight ends more, over 100 yards receiving from our tight end group. I thought Willie Rodriguez was good with his 4 catches, 48 yards, and a touchdown. The offensive line looked the part. We talked all offseason about how that was the emphasis building this team. The emphasis was Kenny Minchie at quarterback and bringing in a lot of veteran, talented, big, strong, SEC-looking offensive linemen, and they did it. And, you know, how many times did we watch, you know, except for like the middle part where the big blue wall was really humming before the sad passing of Schlarman, you know, games where smaller teams were able to kind of play, last year's team, for instance, and pretty much the offensive lines since the passing of Schlarman, where you would play these lower level teams and your offensive line was still getting pushed around, and there was still, you know, a sack or a tackle for loss or there was none of that. None of that on Saturday. They didn't get pushed around one bit. Minchie was upright the entire game. I don't even know if he got touched. I really don't. The running lanes were there for the running backs. And then you get to the defense. And too many third down conversions for my liking. Didn't see really that aggressive defense that we were told we were going to see with Jay Bateman. Secondary outside of Ty Bryant was a little worrisome. I mean, you could use the built-in excuse like, hey, they just played their base defense against Youngstown State because they knew they could and they can get out of there. And then we'll see the real defense when they play Alabama on Saturday. I mean, listen, people can say that all they want. Fine. The defense wasn't horrendous by any stretch of the imagination. They weren't terrible. But there were some things that kind of raised a few red flags for me. And we'll see how that defense is against Alabama because, I mean, while they weren't the most impressive team over the weekend, I liked what they did. Keelan Russell with his first start, I thought was fine. They took care of business the way Kentucky took care of business. I mean, they played East Carolina and won 48-10.

0: Again, East Carolina is better than Youngstown State. But, I mean, Keelan Russell, 18 of 30 for, let's see here, 256 yards, no touchdowns, no interceptions. He also was the leading rusher for Alabama with 86 yards on the ground and a touchdown. I mean, no other running back on Alabama's team eclipsed 50 yards, which, you know, Alabama's got talent. Of course, their wide receiver, Ryan Coleman Williams, who was supposed to be all world and just drops everywhere. I mean, Alabama's flawed, but they're more talented. They're deeper, and it makes for a very interesting game come Saturday. I think them being favored by 10.5 points is right where it should be. SEC nations coming down there for their version of game day for this slate. I mean, it's the 3:30 ABC game, and now we find out. Now we find out. We can talk all we want to about Youngstown State and things I liked, and there are some things I really liked. Will Stein will play his sound here in a minute. I mean, after the game, talked about, you know, I wanted to mix up personnel. I wanted to mix up tempo and do all these other things, and you could see it on the field. The offense looked like, for the first time in 13 years, that it belongs in 21st century football. And it was inventive, and it was refreshing, and they attacked, and they went down the field with the football. They wanted to stretch the field. They were able to do that. They also showed that, you know, we want to score. We want to score now. Like, we don't need 8 minutes to crawl down the field getting yards for, you know, 4 yard chunks. You know, it's like when we have the football, we have one thing in mind. That's to get into the end zone. And that wasn't Mark Stoops. Again, this would have been a game where it would have been 10-0 in the first quarter and maybe 17-3 at half, something like that. And this was not the case. It was 38-7 at the half. And that's what you want to see. A lot of backups played. A lot of freshmen played. I think that's another reason why the defense kind of looked the way it did. I think they had like 20-something people play on defense. A couple of true freshmen made their first game, you know, their first game action. But we will know. We're going to find out about this team on Saturday. And, you know, if they play well and they lose by a few points, how do we take that? You know, do you feel, Baldy, that there was a little moral victory Monday with Louisville, and how fair do you think that is?
1: For Louisville?
0: Yeah.
1: I thought for Louisville, they came back, as we mentioned, two scores down with no timeouts. They fought back into the ball game. You got good play from Lincoln Kingholz, who has looked like, in the first half, was a tale of two scripts. It felt like in the first half there was nothing, then there was all this promise. So I'm excited to see, you know, what Friday looks like, if they can go out there and play well, because that second half was very promising.
0: Yeah, I think they go and they handle their business against Villanova. But, I mean, what has to sting if you're a Louisville fan? And, I forgot who tweeted this out. It was Eric Crawford. Got, like, a text. It's like, it feels like I'm, you know, we're watching Kentucky.
1: Yeah.
0: Like, from the past. Like with the penalties, with the clock management issues, and being right there with some teams like during the Mark Stoops era where we felt like they're getting close and they just couldn't close them out, and they would bleep it up themselves and they'd lose the game. I thought that was a pretty accurate summation of ultimately what killed Louisville. It's like this opportunity now that you had with Ole Miss. They're like, yeah, you feel good about it because you believe in your team. You look at the schedule and you're like, we can win a lot of football games. And, you know, this is by no stretch of the imagination, us being kicked out of the playoff now at all. I think that Louisville earned some national respect. But it was there, man. Like it was there to win the game. They should have won the game. I mean, they had every opportunity. They kept the first half close when the offenses weren't working, and the second half when Ole Miss heated up, they heated right up there with them. It was just the mind numbing, brain dead bleep ups that cost him the game, and we watched a lot of that with Mark Stoops. And this is year four of Jeff Brohm's. Like, you can't still be doing these things. Like, yeah. You've been a coach for a long, long time. Your teams have to be more disciplined. And it's not just, well, it's transfer portal and it's NIL and da-da-da-da-da, and we have a new team, you know, every year. All that's true. You're right about all of that. But who's been there the entire time? Who isn't different? Jeff Brohm's not different. Jeff Brohm's not different. And there were some teams this weekend that looked really good and didn't make those penalties that were also dealing with new players from the transfer portal that had never played together. I mean, Kentucky, again, is different. They played Youngstown State, but they didn't have many penalties at all. And that's one of the reasons I was so happy with it, because they took care of the football. They didn't turn it over, and they didn't shoot themselves in the foot. And for me, watching Kentucky the last 4 years, that was a win.
1: Yeah, in reality, I mean, you think about the teams in the past with Louisville, even back to Petrino era with Jackson, the defense has always been a problem, it feels like, for Louisville. But it was a good quarterback in Trinidad Chambliss, who threw some tight passes tight places.
0: He's a great player.
1: And played very well. But the frustrating thing we talked about, and you just mentioned with the ACC having a rough weekend, is that after SMU, the schedule is favorable, and the schedule doesn't have any top 25 teams. So you have to take care of business against teams like Ole Miss when you're right there in that ballgame. Now, you didn't pick up that victory, but if you can get out to 2-1, you still have a chance to get into that college football playoff picture, possibly.
0: Absolutely.
1: But the thing is like, you're right there and you want to win that football game. But again, I do think, to answer your question, there was some promise from yesterday.
0: Yeah, 100%. If I'm a Louisville fan, I would be gutted because, like I said, that game was there to win. But I would be like, all right, I it looks like I have a quarterback. It looks like I have some dynamic wide receivers. It looks like that defense is on schedule to be pretty damn good. And then the other stuff they'll clean up. I mean, yeah, you're right. You look at the schedule. I mean, Wake Forest, NC State, there. I don't care if it's there. I mean, we'll see more about Florida State tonight, but they didn't look good in week zero at Syracuse. Dismissed them. Dismissed Stanford. Georgia Tech was, I mean, you talk about sloppy. I mean, them in Colorado was sloppy as it gets. At North Carolina, shouldn't have to worry about that. Pitt at home, shouldn't have to be worried about that. We'll see what Kentucky really is about on Saturday and throughout the season before we can really look at that game. But unless you get a Brohm blunder, I mean, this is really going to come down to next Saturday for Louisville. All right, let's read some text and let's get to a break. Texter, the roughing the kicker was a bleeping joke. It's not Brohm's fault. They got a roughing the kicker call either. No, but you don't run into the kicker in that situation. Like, be disciplined. Be disciplined. Don't run into the kicker and don't give the official the chance to make that call. Yeah, I mean, undisciplined football. That's undisciplined football. Hitting Trinidad Chambliss out of bounds, getting a 15-yard penalty is an undisciplined football move. I'm sorry, it is. You may think it's a bleak call, and I agree with you. It should be running into the kicker. Don't do that. You know that. I know they practice that and talk about, hey, don't do this, and they did it. That's undisciplined. Texter, at least positives from last night. We do have a dog at quarterback. I don't know how good he is, but he's a dog. Oh, no, he's a dog for sure. I liked what I saw from Lincoln Kienholz. The downsides are the same downsides as they always are. Undisciplined actions, a play here or there, same as the Shuck year. Sigh, we were at least right there, but we always are right there. That's what kind of what it feels like. We're going to look back at this game in 2 months and realize it's Ole Miss, not Ole Miss. There are some thoughts about that. Well, I don't know how good they are. I think they've got a good wide receiver. I think they have a good quarterback, good running back, even though Kewon Lacy went out. But there for a while, it was just Trinidad Chambliss giving the ball to Kewon Lacy in the backfield or trying to pass him the ball, especially in the first half. Texter, Rig talks here. There was no way on earth Ole Miss was going to let IB win that game for us. I'm not going to read the rest of it. No, he was tired. He ran into his own lineman. He just smacked. I mean, look like Mark Sanchez with the butt fumble. He ran into his old lineman and fell over. He did not look ready, man. I'm sorry to tell you, he did not look ready. He wasn't. And we talked about it all off season. He wasn't ready. He was tired. He was not a factor in the second half. I'll read the rest of it. They packed the box. He was ready. He was not ready to go, man. I'm telling you, Tox, he was not ready to go. Where did Kewon Lacy this game? Both defenses brought the pain. I don't care about the physical penalties or false starts. Won't happen again. Tox, it happens to you every year. I just told you. Five of their last six losses have been by a field goal or less because of things like that. Of not playing. It won't happen again. It happens every season. It's a trend. We have now four seasons of data. It's a trend. I'm not saying they can't reverse the trend. No, Tox. He was Tox. Did you watch the game? Did you watch it? Did you watch the game? I mean, he was gassed. He was squatting on the sideline like, ah.

0: He didn't practice. And then he said the coaches wouldn't let him practice. I don't know. I know one thing's true. He wasn't practicing, and he was not conditioned to play in that football game. I know those things are true. Now, whether or not it was him holding himself out or the coaches holding me out, I don't know. We'll never know. But I know he wasn't ready. I 100% know he wasn't ready. Feels like Isaac Brown could have used more practice. I mean, again, if he's feeling good and healthy, he's the difference in that game. That's my view of it. After watching UofL last night and the rest of the ACC, are you tempted to adjust your record prediction? No, not yet. I had them at 9-3. I think Louisville at 9-3. I think I had them at 9-3, 8-4. If they beat SMU, then I could change my prediction.
1: The conversation to me too is we heard Andy Sweeney talk about this on the take. He sees Ole Miss as 8-4. You know, their defense isn't great. So, I mean, yes, Louisville's offense played well, but I think it was also Ole Miss's defense. Where do you see Ole Miss ending up?
0: They'll be 7-5, 8-14.
1: So they're not a top-10 team is where they were.
0: They are right now.
1: Yeah, I know they're now.
0: We'll see the rest of the season. Actually, their SEC schedule isn't bad. I know they have LSU in 2 weeks now. But let's see here. They've got, I mean, LSU, they'll probably, I mean, we'll talk more about them later on. LSU looks like one of the best teams in the country. At Florida, I think that at Florida game is going to be interesting because Florida does look better. It's on the road for Ole Miss. They do look more talented. At Vanderbilt, they have Missouri at home. At Texas, Auburn, who didn't look very good. They won against Baylor, but Baylor looked bad. Georgia, actually, yeah. I mean, it's going to be brutal. They have Georgia and Oklahoma back-to-back.
1: Yeah,
0: both those teams look pretty great, and they end with Wofford and then Mississippi State. So, I mean, if I'm going by this, I think they lose LSU. I think they lose at Texas. And I think that, yeah, and they lose Georgia at home and Oklahoma on the road. I think they're like a four-loss football team, like 8-4. Now, they could upset one of those. They could drop like Florida on the road. I don't know. So, there we go. Was Kewon Lacy ready? Where did he finish the game? He got hurt and was out of the game. He had an excuse. He got hurt. Isaac Brown wasn't hurt. He was tired. He was, Tox, will you quit pumping Isaac Brown for 2 seconds and just stop it with him? I'll give you the Keenholz love. That dude balled out. I give the Trey Richardson love. Dude balled out. Isaac, I mean, I'm sorry, Tox. You're wrong. I'm right. If UK doesn't cover against Alabama, it's a disappointment. Yeah, I would say I'd be disappointed based on kind of how I feel like. Strebel, no, I'm right, you're wrong. Yeah, I am right. Again, you can't watch that game and act like that everything was great with Isaac Brown and he wasn't tired and he was ready. A ready Isaac Brown. I mean, Eric Crawford said it was Sweeney. He was getting run down from behind. When does that happen? When does he get caught from behind? When does that happen? Never happen. Well, if he gets a crease, he's gone normally. Y'all are delusional if you're like, oh, now he might be fine against Villanova and he gets some more practice under his belt and he gets his conditioning down, then I think he'll be okay. But to sit there and watch that game and be like, oh, yeah, Isaac Brown was totally himself against Ole Miss on Saturday. I mean, we've seen him against teams with good defensive and good defensive lines to, you know, that wanted to stop the run and him being able to rip off a 60-yard touchdown on those teams. Like, Ole Miss's defensive line is good. They want to stop the run, yeah, but you've played against teams with good defensive lines that wanted to stop the run, and he still got his. Still got his. All right, let's take a break. On the other end, we'll hear some coaches sound. It's the roundtable here on ESPN 680 105.7.
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4: Kurt Cignetti has led the Indiana Hoosiers to the national championship in one of the great coaching jobs of all time.
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0: All right, a little Rocky from Baldy. A little Rocky from Baldy. It's the roundtable here on ESPN 680 105 7437 9680 UPS Jobs Text Line. Thanks for joining us here on a Labor Day Monday. Hope everyone had a nice long weekend full of football, family, friends, and fun. I know I did. 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Tomorrow, 6 p.m., tonight after the show, 6 p.m., bonus hour, 8:40 p.m., get a little Reds at Dodgers. Over on 93.9 The Ville, at 6 p.m., they have the Cardinal Insider, so there we go. All right, I'm going to push the sound back until next segment because I do want to – we have a new segment that we're doing here, and I think you'll like this. This is up your alley, I believe. Sir. All right. This is going to be the Peterman Brothers HVAC Hot and Cold Players of the Week. Okay, Hot and Cold Players of the Week. You like that, Baldy?
1: Oh, that sounds nice. I like that. A little hot and cold.
0: Little hot and cold. So I'll go first. Give you a minute to think about who you want to put up there. Okay. So I'm going to say for me, I'm going to give two hots out. Okay. I'm going to give two hots out. Is that okay? Is that past the smell test with you? You good with that?
1: Oh, that's great. Yeah.
0: Okay. I'm gonna give two hots out. The first one is going to go to Sam Levitt for LSU, who just was dominant in his debut for the Tigers. 16 and 28. I mean, his passing numbers don't say everything, but he 16 of 28, 330 yards, one touchdown. He did have the one interception, but he also did work with his legs as well in that game. He looked good. He looked exactly what Nick Saban needed him to do for them to be successful. I mean, they played two other quarterbacks, so he didn't play the entire game. They didn't have to. But he also carried the ball for 113 yards and two touchdowns, averaged 9.4 yards per carry. And then my other hot player goes to Darian Mensah for

0: for Miami, who was absolutely a stud throwing the football. They upgraded a quarterback from Carson Beck, which, again, Carson Beck had a nice season last year. He didn't do what he did at Georgia, but Darian Mensah, 401 yards, 5 touchdown passes, no interceptions in that game, and he was 27 of 30. So, yeah, Darian Mensah and Sam Levitt share my hot players and my cold player, this bum for Clemson, Christopher Dezina. I mean, 10 of 16, 83 yards and an interception. They brought in some guy named Tate Reynolds after that. So that's my cold player. He was. I mean, Clemson was. I mean, they. I thought they could win that game. I really did. I was. I think Lane Kiffin was as stunned as anybody that they were that bad.
1: It was shocking.
0: It was.
1: They did not show up at all.
0: They didn't, man. They looked dead in the water. LSU was all jacked up, and their talent is there. They've now announced themselves as a national title contender, I think. We'll see. We've been fooled by that Clemson game many times here in the recent past. But Clemson looked about as bad as you could look. And Andy said this, and I totally agree with him. Then we'll get to your hot and cold players. I mean, for the ACC to be taken seriously as a football conference, like, they need somebody else other than Miami to be not just good, but to be, like, scary good. And Clemson used to be that team. They used to be the ACC's standard bearer, one of their standard bearers that was able to win national titles when Alabama and the SEC were winning all of them. Dabo Swinney figured it out, but man, I think this is it, Baldy. I think for him that this is the end of the season, the end of the career. I mean, that looked like a 3-win football
1: team.
0: Yeah, no, it looked like a 3-win football team. All right, who's your hot and cold?
1: I'm gonna have to go with Lincoln Kingholz. I thought he was excellent.
0: He was your hot player.
1: Yeah, he's one of my hot. I got two as you did, and you know, I thought the way he brought the team back down 2 scores, threw for 2 touchdowns, was able to run, took some blood. He was tough.
0: Yeah,
1: and he played gritty.
0: Okay. Who's your other hot player?
1: Can I pick a team? Is that okay?
0: You can do whatever you want. Of course. I'm not a dictator. I'm not going to make you do what you don't want to do, Baldy. If you want to pick a whole team, pick a whole team.
1: I got to go Western Michigan.
0: Even though they lost?
1: Even though they lost.
0: Whoa!
1: I thought they got hosed.
0: Oh, they got hosed.
1: I thought so. I mean, we were talking about it yesterday on Sunday Morning Hangover.
0: Yes, of course.
1: Noah Eagle gave a very good call when they won the game, it felt like. And then, of course, they... Somehow there was more time on the clock.
0: How'd they find that extra? They searched really hard for that extra second. They were looking at multiple clocks.
1: They did.
0: They had all kinds of clocks. Well, this clock is zero, this clock is... I found one that has a one. Let's use that clock. Use that clock right there. It's our secret clock. Use that one. There's 1 second left. Dude, I felt so bleeping bad for Western Michigan, because it was blatant. And then Big Ten's lame ass response. But Andy pointed this out. I didn't even like recognize it when I read it. But it was like all in like blue and yellow, which are Michigan State or Michigan colors. But no, that was pathetic. Kyle Whittingham has his hands full of Michigan, and Bryce Underwood with $12 million that dumbass Dave Portnoy helped give him. It looks like the worst NIL deal ever.
1: Yeah, I mean, when you think about...
0: He's getting worse.
1: You think about Appalachian State 20 years ago now.
0: You're damn
1: we
0: right.
1: Still talk about it. But the ones you really talk about are the losses that you came so close. I mean, you think back about like 1999 when the Rams played the Titans in the Super Bowl.
0: Oh, yeah.
1: And you got down to the 1 yard line and you got 1 yard short. I'm sure you still can't get over that if you're on that team. Same thing with these guys on Western Michigan. They'll be thinking about this one forever. It would have put them in possible playoff, you know, scenario. They got Boise State in a couple of weeks, so it feels like Boise
0: State played
1: Oregon. They
0: look good against Oregon, yeah. So
1: it's very disappointing for them.
0: Yeah, all right, who's your cold player?
1: I'm going to go Dabo Swinney.
0: Dabo Swinney? Oh, you were the coach! Dabo Swinney,
1: yeah.
0: Wow! He's
1: it
0: taking
1: feels
0: all
1: like an end of an era.
0: Yeah.
1: It does.
0: And it's enough. It's enough. You don't want to adapt. You don't want to modernize like Mark Stoops did not want to adapt and modernize. Then you shouldn't be coaching a football team. If you're so stuck in your ways that you cannot realize that everyone else around you is doing it differently and it's working, and you refuse to do it and it's not working, you're a problem and you don't need to have that job.
1: And the sad thing about it, James, is that the ACC, where we are right now, you got Miami being one of the best teams in college football.
0: 100% they are.
1: Up there. Louisville has played well. But you need Clemson. You need a Florida State to be, you know, a top-level contender. And Clemson's just not bringing that the last couple of years.
0: And here's Florida State. I mean, these are the two teams that beat and moaned about the grant of rights and wanting to get out, and they want all the money, and, you know, the keep what you kill motto that Blank loves and hates at the same time. So it's not socialism around here, but your school doesn't get any money. If your league does well, you don't get probably anything from it, unlike the rest of college football. But they're the ones that push for all this because all the eyeballs are on us. Everybody wants to watch Clemson. Everybody wants to watch Florida State. Bro, ain't nobody wanting to watch you now. Like, nobody wants to watch either of you. And I know Louisville fans are taking a great big old victory lap, and they should. I mean, they tried to bully the rest of your league and played the big boy role, and they're two of the worst teams in the league at this point. You have at the top is Miami for sure, and then you got Louisville and SMU. We'll find out more about them next Saturday, two Saturdays from now. You need those two teams are brands. They are national college football brands, and they are not living up to their brand name. And now people are done with trying to give them the benefit of the doubt. It's over. It's been over with Florida State. Like, nobody was trying to talk themselves into maybe Florida State might be okay this season. Nobody was doing that. There were a few left on the Clemson train. I was one of them. Like, okay. Maybe this is the year. They're going to have talent. They always have great recruiting classes. I'll give them a chance against LSU. I think they might beat them. And then, bing, bang, boom, they're done. And all the benefit of the doubt's gone. The two championships that Dabo won to build that benefit of the doubt are a long time ago, and they ain't coming back anytime soon unless you get a new coach. So it's going to be very – I mean, hell, what was – James Franklin of Virginia Tech had a really good weekend. Again, look at the opponent, but still, that looked a lot different. He brought over a lot of talent from Penn State. He's got a great recruiting class coming in. Like, they're going to leap. I mean, Virginia Tech's going to leapfrog Florida State and Clemson this season.
1: Yeah, I would agree. And another one I'll throw in there is the Mendoza name, Alberto Mendoza.
0: Alberto!
1: It felt like, okay, Alberto leaves Indiana. Maybe that means Georgia Tech will be very good, and they go play Colorado. We just talked about it in our first segment. It was a horrible football game to watch.
0: It was disgusting, I loved all of it, Baldy.
1: Yeah.
0: I loved every bit of it. 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So we thank them for that. But it was a fun weekend of college football for sure. And then, like I said, we'll play some coaches sound after the break. Did it stand out to you how Oregon struggled offensively against Boise State?
1: I don't think so. I think Will Stein effect really hurt him a little bit.
0: I agree. I was watching that game, and I know they end up, you know, winning and scoring in the 30s. And I know Boise State's no slouch. Like, they're a good football team, but they were ranked number two in the country. And I think two of the game day hosts, maybe three of them, picked Oregon to win the whole thing. I mean, I mean, Dane Lanning's team has a ton of talent. It took them a while to get going. And I think there was a Will Stein effect. The absence of him calling those plays was definitely felt by the rest of Oregon. Indiana looked like Indiana. I don't have any Indiana hot takes other than I don't think they're going to go back to back.
1: We talked about Kurt Cignetti wearing the hat. Anything on that?
0: Yeah, no. He got the hat now. That surprised me. He didn't wear the hat last year. I mean, they were good. Josh Hoover was really good. 13-16 for four touchdowns. You look at their schedule and just locally, because they're, you know, local team here. You look at their schedule and, you know, their first five games, six. I mean, they don't really play anybody until they get to Ohio State on October 17th. I mean, this is their schedule. They just beat North Texas 52-16. By the way, that North Texas coach from last year went to Oklahoma State, got beat. Someone needs to do something about Mike Gundy's team. That's awful. They got Howard next, followed by Western Kentucky, followed by Northwestern, followed by at Rutgers.

0: which we know about Rutgers now, and then at Nebraska, which, you know, I don't even know what Nebraska did over the weekend. I'll have to go look. Now, the back end of the schedule is a little tougher. They get Ohio State at home. They had to go to Michigan. They should win that game. Minnesota, USC looks better. They're number 14. They have to play them at home. At Washington, they won the Apple Cup this weekend. And then they end the season with Purdue. So, I mean, we're not going to really know. I mean, we know Indiana's good. I'm not going to say, we're not going to know they're good. We don't know how good they really are until they get to Ohio State in October. Like, all those seasons, Baldy, we've had to wait around here for Kentucky and Louisville to get going with the schedule early in the season because they would play like two or three nobodies before they really got into the conference. I mean, IU fans are going to wait, over a month until they finally see their football team play a team with a pulse. Nebraska, now I got to go see what Nebraska did, all right? So they're 1-0. Who did they beat? All right, the old Cornhuskers.
1: It was Ohio.
0: Matt Rhule. Yeah, they beat Ohio 49-21, so they let Ohio score 21 points on them. So there we go. So yeah, I think they take care of Nebraska. I don't think they have any problems. So yeah, it won't be until October 17th. By the way, I got to call Jack Grossman out. So I was listening to the pregame show with Blank and Taylor there in Nashville. By the way, all the pregame show and postgame shows this weekend, everyone did a great job. I listened to almost all of it. Everybody worked really well with that, worked hard on that. So great pregame and postgame shows here on ESPN Louisville. But I listened to Blank and Taylor, and Jack Grossman shows up to the football game, which is fine. You know, he likes big sporting events. He's there. But he's wearing a Louisville shirt. And I was like, what? He's like, I'm a fan of both. Man, your team just won a national title, Jack. I'd never take that off. I would never. I texted him and came to him. I was like, you're a fraud, Jack. You make me sick. I was like, are we going to burn that bird stuff? You got a national title football team now, and you're still limping out, Brom. I got to support Brom in the Cards. Wear your IU gear like a man.
1: Now, Phil Baker was telling me yesterday, he was telling Nick Curran as well, did Jack start? He went to the Georgia Tech game on Thursday.
0: Yeah, he
1: and
0: did.
1: And he went from there.
0: He wore an IU shirt there. He wore the IU shirt to Georgia Tech. I saw him with that shirt on.
1: People that don't understand, he lives down in Atlanta. So he went from there, I heard, all the way to Bloomington to see his Hoosiers play.
0: Yeah, he went to Bloomington to watch IU, yep.
1: And then he drove back to see Louisville play. So that's three games, a lot of miles in like 4 days.
0: Yeah. You know, he was the sports traveler this weekend. That's what
1: good
0: he was.
1: Him.
0: Not the blues
1: him.
0: Traveler, the sports traveler. Texter Josh Hoover. Oh, I gotta close the pop up. Josh Hoover bladed like a wrestler in the 80s. Is that what he did? Did he cut himself? Let's say we clean clock in the ACC regular season. Then the narrative is when we have a light schedule, we win, except against the top team on our schedule, so we're second place. Or when we have a slightly tougher schedule, we upset the top team on it and lose to the cupcakes, so we're second place. Is that going to be the two Jeff outcomes year in and year out? I'm sensing a little, not from the, I think the majority of the Louisville fan base feel good as you can feel after that game last night. But there's a percentage out there that's kind of like, is this who we are every year? Like, is this, like, we're there, but we're not? And again, it's too early to find that out. It's just one game. But there is a sense of that out there right now with Jeff Brohm. And again, I have a caller. Yeah, I forgot. You should have reminded me I have a caller.
1: We got John on the line.
0: I forgot about John. John, sorry about that. It is a good name. He told me during the break, John, that you were on the line, and then I completely forgot. I got into the hot and cold player. What's going on, John? He hung up.
1: He hung up on us.
0: That's fine.
1: Well, he wanted to talk a little football, probably. But
0: probably.
1: To answer your, to talk about it, yeah, it feels like you spend all that kind of money. They talk about this on the Diener show this morning. You spend $40, $45 million or whatever it was, and it feels like it's time. And just people's tweets last night, you know, you're right there and you can't win.
0: There's a letdown. It's not a letdown enough to where you're like, ah, bleep it, this season's in the trash bin. Throw it away. Like, don't know. No one should feel that way. But I get the fans that are frustrated. I totally get it. I get the fans that are like, I like what I saw from my quarterback and from my defense and my wide receivers, but man, we

0: got to clean some stuff up. Like, why does this keep happening? Like, every year it happens to us. We are always that team that just bleeps ourselves, for lack of a better term. All right, let's take a break. On the other end, we have some sound from Will Stein and Jeff Brohm. Jeff Brohm talks about his quarterback, and Will Stein drops an F-bomb in his first ever press conference. It's the Roundtable, ESPN 680-1057.
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13: Talking about Lane Kiffin and how he really was building a brand for his program, and it was kind of like, hey, we might lose, we might take some lumps, but we're going to play this way, and that's how we're going to get people interested and get people to buy in, whether that be fans, players, whoever. I think if you look at, like, that's exactly what a couple of coaches here locally have done, and it's been really successful. I think you look at Jeff Walls, obviously.
0: Gosh, I love that. I love that. That's the roundtable here on ESPN 680, 1057, 437-9680 UPS Jobs Text Line. Thanks for hanging out with us today on your Labor Day. As it's slowly coming to an end, but thank you for spending it with us. Hopefully you're having some fun. And

0: the last few hours here of your Labor Day weekend. Tomorrow on the show, 6 p.m. bonus hour, 8:15 p.m. We have the USL Cup, Lou City FC versus San Antonio FC. The last time those two played, the boys of purple came out the victors over on 93.9 The Ville, 6 p.m. Cardinal Insider, 7 p.m. The Jeff Brom Show. Texas Tribble rips call-in shows over the weekend just to take a caller. I didn't take the caller. I forgot. That's what I think about callers, how little I think of callers. I forgot I had one. I wasn't ripping call-in shows. What I was saying is I feel like T.J. Walker and Zach Cantrell do a very good job of mixing in listeners and callers and texters with analyzing the game and breaking the game down, whereas other UK postgame shows, all they do is just take callers and don't really get into hardly anything at all. It's just caller after caller after caller. And lots of callers are good, lots of interaction. It is the fan show. That's where you take callers. But I just think that Zach and TJ have a good mix of that. That's all I was saying. And then Ennis was really good last night during his show. And the way he really set things up, Baldy, is like, however you feel about this game is how you should feel. He's like, I'm not going to – if you thought it was great and even though we lost, you saw a lot of things you like, you can feel like that. If you're mad and thought that we should have won and we bleeped it up, then, yeah, you should feel that way too. So I thought he was exactly right. Texter, you really just ripping KSR. Yeah, obviously, of course. That's what I do.
1: You know, the great thing about the station, James, and you don't always get it in sports radio, we talk about the game, we give some insight, and we take calls. We also give a little information about ourselves and get a little backstory and funniness into the show, which is always good to have.
0: It's always good to be entertaining and fun. All right, you want to play Stein first? You want to go Stein, then Brom?
1: You choose.
0: All right, let's do Stein first. We'll play some Will Stein first, and then we'll play a little Jeff Brom. Both coaches had a lot to say after their debut games of the 2026-2027 season. And I'll get to Brom later, too, but like both were in relatively good moods. And even, I mean, that's as good of a mood as you're going to hear Jeff Brom here in a minute after a loss as I've ever heard him. And not saying he's wrong for that. I think he has good reasons for it. But at the same time, it's like normally even after a loss like that, Brom's pissed off and, you know, he's kind of short. But he went in depth and more than he usually does. And you can hear it in his voice that he's pleased. But Will Stein, very happy. And we'll start with what I think was the star of the game. I know C.J. Baxter has got a lot of promise. You can see why he was as highly recruited and ranked as he was when he was in high school. And again, unfortunately, at Texas, it just didn't work out. He was injured, and he's fully healthy. He's ready to go. He's got a great offensive line. But Kenny Minchie, I can't tell you the last time, Baldy, that we had a Kentucky quarterback throw for over 300 yards and four touchdowns. Like, I don't care against what opponent. It just doesn't. I mean, even Will Levis, I think he eclipsed 300 yards, two, maybe three times in 2 years of Kentucky.
1: Yeah.
0: Like, I'm serious about that.
1: He was great on Saturday.
0: Yeah, Minchie was great. So here's Will Stein on Minchie in his first start.
2: He played well. You know, he got in not a rut at all, but, like, forced the ball down the field and, like, and like a drive, trying to just get DJ a touch, and like that's not how you play quarterback. How you play quarterback, you take the easy money. You take what they give you. So I thought the majority of the game he managed extremely well. We have a lot of checks and kills built in. He was able to elude some rushers on some nakeds. You know, I think for his first start, I was very pleased with his performance. Right, 18 to 27, 304 yards, four touchdowns. Definitely things to improve on, but for the most part, happy with how he played.
0: Yeah, you could tell he was very excited about the prospects of his quarterback. I mean, he's a big, tall, strong, imposing-looking dude, and he's another guy that could run, didn't really have to in that game. It's not his strong suit. Leon Kienholz, I think his legs are the best part of his game. It looks like his arm is right there, though. I'm not taking shots at Leon Kienholz. I thought both quarterbacks, being complete unknowns to the fan bases over the summer, played very, very well. Very, very well. For not knowing anything about him. I know Lincoln Kienholz had the rocky first half, but second half, he's as good as anybody under Brom so far in his time at Louisville. And I thought Minchie I mean, Kentucky's best quarterback under Mark Stoops was Will Levis. Like, I would take Kenny Minchie over Will Levis right now. Again, we'll see against Alabama if he can replicate some of this. But even against a team, he had all the time in the world. The offensive line kept him clean. He was very accurate, had a strong arm. Very excited to watch him as the season goes. All right, play Stein 5. This is the sound, I think. This is the sound that really turned me on when I heard it live. I was listening to Zach and TJ on Saturday because we carry the press conference in its entirety live so you can hear from the winning or losing coach depending on the game. But play Stein 5 on the offense, dictating the pace, and how he did something different that other – he kind of shied away from what teams normally do when it comes to fall camp practices, and why he felt his team was so prepared for that overwhelming heat on Saturday.
2: Pace of the game. That's how our offense is really built. So you're going to see us huddle. You're going to see us speed break. You're going to see us no huddle. To me, if you just go one pace the whole game, that's where the defense can kind of catch on and get your rhythm. We like to mix it up on people. There's still, you know, possession really later in the first half where I felt like we broke the huddle slow. We were slow back to the huddle. That's where it pisses me off as a coach. Like, you have to play to a certain standard every single snap, regardless of circumstances. I don't care if it's hot. I don't care if it's freezing cold, raining, sleeting, snowing, you need to get your butt back to the huddle and get to the line of scrimmage ASAP so we can dictate the pace, or else, you know, there's just a lot of standing around. So, but this is why we practice in the heat. This is why we scrimmaged our first time out here when it was 120 degrees on the turf. It's why we practice 3 days a week in the afternoons during fall camp and not in the mornings where it's convenient. So I thought that played to our advantage this game that we were acclimated to the heat.
0: All right, that sound does a lot for me, Baldy. I mean, he talks about changing tempos, changing personnel, keeping the defense on their heels, dictating the tempo, not going out there and running the same tempo the entire game where the defense can get acclimated, like keeping them on their heels. Again, something Stoops did not believe in. He everyone knew his tempo. It was slow. It was slow. And that's what you got, and it was easy to defend. You could have games where there's going to be a talent disparity. But if you can keep them guessing and keep them off guard, that's going to work to your advantage. And the last part, I mean, he's totally right on this. I mean, they are practicing in the afternoon, so he's like, it's going to be hot at the beginning of the season. Y'all need to be ready for it. Like, we're not going to take the mornings and when it's a little cooler out. No, we're going to practice in the heat. We're going to play in the heat. Your bodies are going to get ready. Your minds are going to get ready for this. So they were mentally prepared for what they were going to go through physically, Baldy.
1: Yeah, that's very important, especially where it was 95 out on Saturday.
0: It was
1: and
0: you got
1: to go out there, and Will Stein has a long sleeve shirt on as well. But
0: yeah, yeah, he did.
1: To talk about, you know, just how the offense looked, it feels like Will Stein, and I know it's only a game in, we'll see what happens on Saturday against a really good Alabama team, but it feels like Stein's kind of a mastermind offensively, and hopefully he can keep getting these guys to, you know, perform at their highest level, and it feels like we're right there early on this year.
0: Yeah, absolutely. All right, let's play. So one of the worries, because it all can't be just sunshine pumping all the time, one of the worries I had was the secondary. On coverage struggles, they did have two cornerbacks out for the game, so they weren't at full strength, but still it's Youngstown State. Will Stein wasn't very happy with some of those things. Play Stein 10 on the coverage struggles and some breakdowns they need to improve on.
2: You know, we had not coverage bust, but just like the technique and fundamentals when they run four verts and we're not carrying the seam routes. You know, it's difficult because then you give Brumgarden, if you carry everything, then now he's got one-on-one opportunities to run. So we'll go back and we'll look about what exactly happened. I know some of it we got beat in one-on-one coverage, and, you know, there was one coverage, the long one at the end of the half that got the two-minute drive going, where we just didn't carry the seam of the number two receiver. So, you know, that's stuff that I know we're going to get corrected.
0: All right, so again, not all sunshine and rainbows at the end of the game. Still some things to nitpick. All right, three more sounds. I do want to focus on one of my worries in the offseason was the receiving room. It's very young. It is it's very young. It's not very experienced. But there were some good things with those young wide receivers, specifically Darby and Prince Jean. So let's hear Stein 8 on the freshman wide receivers. Maybe.
1: Yeah, give it a second.
0: Okay. Oh, they're
1: trying to load.
0: Yeah, this computer. It's always.
2: Had unproven players in that room because of their youth, but very talented. You know, Kenny Darby's done it since he showed up. First day he ever got here, winter, watching him throw some rounds, like, that guy can play football. You just.

0: got twitch. He loves the game. He never wants to come out. He's a real deal. And same with Prince Gene. Guy's a real deal. He's got one cut mentality. He catches the ball in traffic. He's smart. He's tough, dependable. And, you know, I want to, you know, credit DJ on that play too for the perimeter blocking. You know, when the ball's not coming to you in a game, it can be frustrating. I thought the guys handled adversity in terms of it didn't find him. We were trying. There's times we were trying, but it just doesn't find you sometimes. And so how do you respond? You play your ass off and you go out there and you block.
1: Yeah, there were some plays there for Kenny Darby and Prince Gene that were like, okay. Like, yeah, I get why they were talking about them. And TJ said this on Saturday during the postgame show. He's like, hey, he's like, Will Stein all offseason said, hey, they're good. They just need reps. And I like, you could see the talent that is there. Will it be consistent talent? That's the big question mark. It's there. They've got some guys that they can play wide receiver. Will they be able to do it consistently against the behemoths that they'll be facing in the SEC? All right, two more. I thought it was important to play the C.J. Baxter sound. Had two touchdowns in that game. You can see why he was one of the most sought-after backs in the portal and why Will Stein was so keen on getting him to Kentucky. Go ahead and play Stein 7, then we'll finish it with the clip of the day for me.
0: Yeah, we really went into this game saying, hey, let's try to get him 12 to 15 carries max. He had 9, which I thought was perfect, just to get him back. But Jason Patterson, I've talked him up in here to you guys multiple times. He's explosive, and he's playing really well. And so we want to keep feeding him. Martell's, I'm glad he had success. That was important for him to go out there in a real game and feel success. But, yeah, I mean, CJ did a nice job, especially in the first two drives of the game, getting the ball in the end zone.
1: All right, there you go. Set the pace. Sorry, in the tempo with the running game, then came back with the passing game. Jason Patterson, again, been around for a long, long time. Played really well the running back room. As long as C.J. Baxter can be healthy, I think can be pretty effective with that offensive line and the way that they're built. And they did look like, I mean, they did look the part. All right, last out from Stein, then we'll shift over to Brohm. Was a lot of fun. Drops an F-bomb in his first ever post-game press conference, which I thought was fantastic. But how is Stein going to celebrate his first win at Kroger Field? Go ahead.
0: I'll peek at Bama here later, but I'm going to go have a cold beer and excuse my French. I was going to say, F and hang out with my family. Sorry. Just apologize. Sorry, Big Blue Nation. They probably like that.
1: Man, Zach Cantrell had a great take. He's like, Pope probably crawled into a hole. I can't believe he said that word. I say effer. I say effing. Frick. I say frick. It was fantastic. What do you think about that? I thought it was pretty cool.
2: It makes you feel great to be a Kentucky football fan, I'm sure, James, when you hear something like that. It says, man, we got excitement in this team this
1: year. We do.
2: Year.
1: I'm not going to sit here and be like, yeah, after that game, they're going to go 8-4. That's not what I'm going to do. I'm not doing that. But I like Stein's attitude. I like his positivity. I like his energy. I like the way he preps the team and the way he's like, not. I mean, he's like, hey, get out of the huddle quicker. Like, it needs to be faster. Like, they were fast. It's like, no, we need to be faster than that. And this is just a breath of fresh air. Texter, I wonder how Minshew will react against Bama this weekend. Keen Holtz was jittery to start and ease into the game by the second half. Minshew had the luxury of starting against Youngstown State, and he looked good. Will he be shook against his first start against a big opponent? I would be more worried if he wasn't at home. I think being at Kroger Field and having – and it's going to be a great crowd on Saturday. It was – for as hot as it was this past weekend, now a lot of that crowd left around halftime because it was so hot out and Kentucky had the game well in hand and they weren't going to lose. But it was a good crowd on Saturday. I think this upcoming Saturday is going to be electric. Alabama will have a nice contingency of fans there for sure. They travel well. They're a national team. They're kind of everywhere. I think it's going to be a great atmosphere. But since it's in the friendly confines of Kroger Field, I do expect some jitters. I do expect he will not look as crisp and as clean as he did against Youngstown State. So I do think that, but I still expect him to have a good game on Saturday. It's kind of my expectations for that.
2: Yeah, I mean, you have nothing to lose and everything to gain in that game against Youngstown State, and they went out there and show what they have to do. Is take care of business, because Youngstown said if they lose that game, it really doesn't matter for them. They just want to play well, and Kentucky was able to get out 28-0 lead, and now you put all your focus to an Alabama team that you struggled with year in and year out, and you give it home, you get an offense that's really exciting, a young head coach that's really exciting, and it feels like this is the time for Kentucky to go and make a statement. Maybe they don't win the game, but at least play with Alabama for a little while.
1: Yeah, we'll see all that. Now, we'll switch to Brohm, and like I said at the top of the segment here, there aren't many press conferences and losses that you can go back to and hear Brohm's voice with any type of positivity in it all. He's usually very pissed off. He's usually very short with his answers. This was not the case against Ole Miss. He talked more than he normally does after losses. And you can hear in his voice that he thinks he has something with this football team. And it's hard to disagree with that. He was very complimentary. Things that they need to clean up. Obviously, he's irked about the big plays that were costly. We'll listen to that sound. It's something that I said at the beginning of the show, that he liked his offensive line, but they didn't really move the line as much. Again, I thought their pass protection was actually pretty damn good. Run blocking, not great. We knew that Ole Miss defensive front was going to be a load. They're big, they're strong, they're physical, and they're veterans. That's probably the best defensive front they'll see all season. They handled it okay. But there's a lot of penetration in the backfield, a lot of tackles for loss and things of that nature. But we'll listen to all. We'll listen to him talk. Let's do that. All right, let's do the opening sound here. Brohm won. Costly mistakes and big plays led to the loss. Go ahead. It's about a minute and 45 seconds. Again, a little longer than we normally are used to. Go ahead. No, you're fine.
3: So like always, when you lose, it's disappointing, and you wanted to try to find a way to, you know, do something special, but we came up short. So that's the bottom line. Did we show fight? Did we show grit? Did we play to the end? We were right there, tooth and nail to the end. Yes. So I'm proud of our team for sticking together. We had some good moments. Some other moments, wording's good. Had some lulls in the action a little bit, and we picked some things up, found ways to make plays. But in the end, didn't make enough. I think when you play good football teams, it's not going to be smooth. Otherwise, you're going to blow the team out. So you try to win 51% of the plays to their 49 and barely win, and unfortunately, they won 51%. And a lot to learn from. I think offensively, we had a little lull there in the second quarter. You know, we got to figure out ways to, you know, get Lincoln comfortable in the pocket. I knew not having played for a while, that was going to be a little bit of an issue. And, you know, I thought he scrambled out there a little too early at times, but, you know, he got some heat as well. So, but he played to the end, and he made plays. And so we got to figure out what he does best and do a good job there, get the ball to our playmakers and try to be more efficient, more clean. We had some penalties that hurt us. So that was costly. Defense, pretty good start for the most part. Fortunately, in the second half, gave us some big plays, which hurt us. The big plays were big. And then special teams, we kicked the ball well, but the snap over the punter's head was costly. And then the roughing the kicker was costly. So that, you know, lost in the last play of the game with the kick. And, you know, we go home 0-1, but a lot to learn. And I think anybody who likes football likes to watch these games. So we played it, and we had our chances, and, you know, we moved forward.
1: Yeah, it was a great game. As I said, game of the weekend, closest game of the weekend against two top 25 teams, the only game that existed of that caliber. It was a fun game to watch. I watched the first three quarters at a buddy's house, Baldy, with all Louisville fans, except for me and Kellen. We're the only Kentucky fans there, which was great. But I mean, they were pleased for the most part, frustrated with the penalties and things like that. But it was great to watch. We listened to Paul Rogers the rest of the way home, and then I got to watch the last probably 7-8 minutes of the game back at my house. So it was a fun game to watch. Let's continue on with the Keenholtz stuff. Go ahead and play Brohm 2 again. He wasn't perfect. Brohm mentioned it. They needed to figure out what he does best, and I think throwing on the run is something he's really good at. And then it should be get the ball into the hands of Trey Richardson, number one. I would say McCoy, two, and then Hurry, three. I mean, they have three very good wide receivers. I mean, those are the playmakers that Jeff Brohm was talking about. I mean, I think Brohm did catch a couple of nice passes out of the backfield and had some good runs with those. But I mean, Trey Richardson, it looks every bit of the part that you thought he was going to be coming in. I was very impressed with him as a player. So let's listen to him talk about Keen Holtz and the toughness, and played better once he found his rhythm.
3: You know, a lot of positives from that. You know, he showed great grit and toughness and fight. Wasn't super clean. You know, he's a guy that, you know, we got to get on the move. He likes to move around and make plays and run around. And maybe that pocket stuff, we just got to continue to work through that and help him get the ball out quick. We tried some play action early, and whether he didn't sit there long enough or whether we got some pressure, either one could have happened. But, man, he made plays in the second half, and we got him in a rhythm. I think we picked the tempo of the offense up, which I think helps him. We didn't have to think as much. You know, our receivers and running backs made some plays there towards the end, and, you know, we had a chance. So I think, you know, anytime you get a guy that wants to work hard and fight through things, we're going to continue to work with him, and I think it will show a great grit and determination to play his best this upcoming week.
1: And I think playing that game and Leaky Keenholz being able to figure it out on the fly in the second half, and then you back that up with a game against a Villanova team that you should beat and you should cover the spread against, because, I mean, again, they're up double digits on William & Mary in the closing minutes of the game, gave it away and lost it at home. They should handle their business against Villanova on Friday. So he gets a game to kind of ease into some things some more, where he's not just throwing the fire, so he can take what he did in the second half and build on it against what really should be is like a glorified scrimmage against Villanova. And then you put all of that together against SMU and try to bounce back from losing to Ole Miss by beating SMU, being 1-1 in the two most important games on your schedule, and then seeing where the chips fall. I think this Villanova, I mean, people are like, it's Villanova, and who cares? No, I think there's a lot to gain, specifically for Lincoln Keenholz. Again, we know what the defense is. We know what the wide receivers and the playmakers are. A game like this is important, and not just for Keenholz, and we'll play some line stuff here. So for Keenholz and the line to really put some stuff together and take some of that positive momentum that they found in that second half and continue on it. I mean, you want him to start sloppy two games in a row. One of them you can understand. Ole Miss, your first game in 3 years. That's a stout defensive line, stakes are high, hot outside in Nashville, a lot going on there. Now you're back home against a lesser opponent. It's not, the stakes aren't as high. You should be able to, if you're looking at Keenholz, not have the hiccups that you had against Ole Miss at the beginning of that game. So I expect him to take what he did in the second half and continue on with that. Let's go ahead and the mistakes. All right, Brom addressed the mistakes. Let's play how the crowd noise caused communication issues, and then later on they increase their tempo, and that helped.
3: Well, it's louder than you thought. So, you know, use this head system, and, you know, I can't hear everything, and you got to repeat it two or three times. So it sounds simple that, you know, you can hear me right now, but when there's a bunch of noise around you, it's not as easy. So, you know, when we picked up the tempo, I think that helped, you know, signal the play in, have a little more time. Believe it or not, when we went huddle, it seemed like we were up there for a while. It took forever to call it in the huddle. It took forever to break the huddle. If we had any motion, then it was just too late. So does he have to be more aware of the play clock? Yes. But, you know, we have to do some things to change the tempo up to help that as well. So, that hurt us a little bit.
1: All right, there you go. Very similar to what Will Stein was saying as far as pace of the game. While I talk a little bit, Baldy, would you do me a favor? Will you run in the back and let my son in? I'll talk a little bit and then give you some time to come back. Only going to play a few more sounds here from Brom, but I thought all this was good stuff. But yeah, just like Will Stein, like, hey, tempo matters. Tempo is important. You want to keep the defense off balance as much as possible. They need to run that offense a lot faster. And I thought he was spot on with that. And again, it hurt him. That place was loud. It was raucous. Really, really good crowd for both sides of the fan bases. I thought Ole Miss brought a good crowd. Louisville brought a good crowd. and it was a good scene. But that's a hell of a way to start your college. I mean, I know he's been in college for 3 years, but this is the start of his career in college football. Oh, there he is. There's Kellen. Go enjoy that walk-ons. What did you say? What did he say in Baldy? What does he want to do? What is it? Oh.

0: Okay. What's he trying to get you to do for him, Baldy? Is he trying to bully you into something? What's he doing?
1: He wants to hang out in the back and be cool back there.
0: No, I know. That's what teenagers do.
1: I gave him a little code to get into the studio, but he's like, I want to do the little mini golf.
0: Yeah, he wants to do the mini golf and go sit in the dark and watch his phone. That's exactly what he's going to do. All right, a couple more sounds, and we'll be done here with Brom. Play Brom 7. So the defense, I agree with him. I mean, they played hard. We'll play – actually, no, don't play 7. Play Brom 8. Because they asked him, was like, hey, did the defense get gassed in the second half? Because they were great the first half. Second half still played well, but Ole Miss was able to score. What happened to the defense? Brom doesn't want to blame it on the heat or being tired. He has a diagnosis himself. Go ahead.
2: You know what? Not necessarily. I think we have a lot of guys we play. We can rotate and do that. Unfortunately, we had press coverage and they had a fast receiver, and we talk about it all the time. You know, you can't get beat deep versus on press. You got to stay on top, give them the stop routes, give them this. But when you're in tight coverage, they normally don't throw it. And we got run by. And then they hit us up a seam, where, you know, I have to look at the film and see exactly what happened, but it was a good throw and a good route. And I think they knew what coverage we were in and had a good play call. So, no, I don't think it was they were tired, but they just – the other team made some plays on us. And they played better on offense in the second half as well against our defense.
0: All right, there you go. So, I like you said, we weren't tired. We just got beat, and he's, again, lamented on those big plays over and over again. Last sound, what do you think about the offensive line? Brom 9, O-line fought hard but struggled with movement. Go ahead.
2: Saw some good, meaning they fought, they did some good things, some costly things and penalties, and we got run around a little bit with some of the movement in the interior dogs where they're moving the front. I thought we got run around and swam too quickly, and we knew it was going to happen, so we got to get better at that, and that's always difficult. You know, the quick movement, the slanting, those big guys, it's not their strength. They want to try to lock onto you, so you got to keep working that. That was a good team. That's a good defense. It's well coached. But we still were able to make adjustments and score points. But we got to be a little more efficient, I think.
0: All right, there we go. So Brom again, some things he was upset with, but overall had a pretty positive demeanor, even in a loss. All right, let's take a break. On the other end, we'll read some of your texts. I found some sound that angered me greatly. And I sent it to Baldy. We'll listen to that. Thank you to BJ Heating and Cooling for keeping people cold last week during that extreme heat wave. 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
1: Westwood One presents Today in Women's Sports. The Denver Summit are in their first season of competition in the NWSL, and the Expansion Soccer Club just picked up a statement victory. Denver defeated defending champion and first-place Gotham FC on Sunday 3-0. The Summit had a sold-out home crowd for the seventh time this season, and the fans saw their squad end Gotham's 10-match unbeaten streak. Goalie Kat Asman had four saves in the shutout victory.
2: There's never going to be a team that gets to come in here and say, oh, we get to go play in Denver. You're going to be saying, oh, we have to go play in Denver. And that's exactly what we want. So prep was all about us. It was focusing on, yes, respect them, respect the opponent, understand what they're good at. But we were fully focused on us and putting it on them to tell them, if you think you're going to come here and get 3 points, you're just dead wrong.
1: Denver has both won and lost 8 matches this season to go along with 6 draws. The club is back in action on Friday against Angel City FC. With Today in Women's Sports, I'm Erica Herskowitz on Westwood One.
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0: There we go. It's the roundtable here on ESPN 680, 105.7. I'm James Strebel. John Baldridge producing, doing a good job today. Wednesday, 6 p.m. bonus hour, then 7 p.m. we have the NFL kickoff. We got it right here on ESPN 680, 105.7. You have Seahawks versus Patriots on the radio. It's a little weird starting the season on a Wednesday this year. Usually it's a Thursday night game.
1: Little hump day.
0: Little hump day. They've been playing the hell out of the commercial for some reason. They resurrected it. But I like it. It's a funny commercial. I was taken aback. I was like, the camel's back?
1: Mike.
0: Guess what day it is? Mike.
1: Hump day.
0: Over on 93.9 The Ville tomorrow, you'll have the Cardinal Insider 6 p.m., 7 p.m. You'll have Louisville Sports Live at 9 p.m. They'll join Seahawks versus Patriots in progress. So there we go. So we got NFL back on Wednesday. We already have college football back. All is right with the world again, John. I didn't have to think about court cases all weekend. It was great. Just watch ball. That's all I wanted. Just watch ball, John.
1: It got so tiring talking about court cases. I know they're still going on.
0: I don't care anymore.
1: It's nice just to have some actual games to talk about.
0: Yeah, I don't care anymore. We'll read some texts here. We need to do that. I hadn't read them in a while. Good afternoon, BB and bum ass terrorizer here. Kenny Minchie, haha, more like Kenny Benchie. Yeah, there we go. Keenholz will stuff that bum in a locker just like Brom will do to little Stinky Stein. Well, you better hope. You better hope that happens. If not, I'm going to be terrible to you, terrorizer. You think you're the terrorizer? You have no idea what I will do to you if it actually happens and Kentucky wins that game. Texter is Wednesday, hump day at the Strebel. We don't have like a designated day. You know, whenever we feel froggy. That's it. Whenever we feel like it. Texter, the transfer center from Kentucky was getting picked on bad early a lot, missing our starters, starting tackle, number one DB, huge losses. No, I agree. I mean, I don't think that was talk because I watched that dude play Kentucky. He sucks. We saw him in the backfield a lot in that game. I think once you get Sears back and you get your line back where it needs to be, I think their offensive line will be fine. I think they'll have some ups and downs. I don't think they'll be like a dominant offensive line, but I think they'll be good enough. But that dude was buns. I mean, he.

0: told us they want to be Kentucky. They want to be. They want to be Louisville. They want to be SL bad. I mean, you have Kentucky guys on your staff and on the field, and your starting center was one of the worst. One of the worst offensive lines at Kentucky last year. So, but he was your starter. Texter, I'd be scared if I were you. Triple Louisville looks scary against a great team. Number one, I don't know how great Ole Miss was, and the only thing that was really scary about Louisville is how they pissed the game away. I mean, I think Ole Miss is good. They'll be a bowl. I don't see them as a playoff team. We'll see. But they didn't look like a playoff team to me.
1: Their offense scares me. The defense is not.
0: Defense wasn't. Yeah. And their offense, outside of
1: Chambliss, again,
0: Lacey didn't play very much, but Chambliss was great, and then Deuce Alexander was great. I don't really know how much they have outside of in the first half, it's like a two-man game between Chambliss and Lacey, and that's really all they were doing.
1: All you need is a good quarterback sometimes, but still, like, they have a tough schedule, too.
0: Yeah, they have a really, really tough schedule. Keen Holtz is a real stud. That Jahide Lincoln connection next year is going to be crazy. He's not flipping to your bum team. Texter, Youngstown State. I know, Terrorizer, what it is. I've said that before. I know exactly what it is, but my team won and your team lost. I'm 1-0 in the column. You're 0-1 in the column. And that you can say Youngstown style, you won. I won. You didn't win. I mean, that means something. I'm sorry, but it does. You losing means something. I was told Brom wins these kinds of games, but he lost it in a blunder fashion. And that's the other side of it. It's like, this is the game for Brom. Brom wins these games. He's had all offseason to prepare for this, and he wins these games. This is the game he wins, and he didn't win it. He didn't. I'm sorry. That's part of the analysis. It's part of the analysis. We are told this is the games he wins. He didn't win that game. By whenever you feel froggy, you mean whenever she feels froggy. Yes. 100%. Pope would celebrate with a six-pack of Diet Coke. That's right. Can he drink that? Is that okay? Is he allowed to drink that? Texter, I watched the Alabama game. There's offensive line of suspect, but the thing worries me is Kentucky on hand. I think I'm 1.5 sacks against Youngstown State, so I don't know how that's going. Yeah, I think the defense is going to be a work in progress, and I don't feel great about that. Listen, 2 weeks, Rick will be pounding Busch Lights bourbon, showing young Mark the ways of the proper tailgate. I'm going to email you this coming week and get the details down as soon as we know the forecast a little better. Thank you very much. I'm excited to go out to that tailgate at SMU. That's going to be fun. Buddy, look who will have the better record, LMAO. Y'all won't win 6 games, LOL. But right now, I have the better record than you. That's all in the present. Right now, sitting here on September 7th, you have a loss. With no wins, I have a win with no losses. So that's fine. You may be right down the stretch, but I know what it is right now today. I know what it is today. So there you go. All right, a couple more here. Rig was worried about the running back situation and the wide receiver room. Yeah, 100% I was. Running back situation looked better, and so did the wide receiver room. We'll see what that looks like on Saturday against Alabama. Let's see here. Texter. Best part is the Stoops player is the one who cost them the game. It really was a Stoops player. It wasn't some former Stoops player that cost you the game. Texter. Mormons can drink soda. Mormons love soda. Is invented after their book was written, so it isn't forbidden. All right, there we go. Texter. They were a 6.5 point underdog and lost in the last second, your 48-yard field goal. It's not a bad loss. It's a frustrating loss. Yes, I didn't say it was a bad loss. I don't think it was a bad loss at all. No, you're right. It was a frustrating loss, 100%, because they should have won the game. No, I never called it a bad loss. Now, it was trending in bad loss territory when Mississippi was up. They had that 14-point lead, but then Keenholz came out and balled out. He played great in the second half. No, frustrating loss, yes. Bad loss, no. Hang the banner for the Youngstown win. No one's hanging any banners, dude. Only you make that up in your head because you're not a very smart person. Your smack talk is awful. No one said hang the banner. Who was saying hang the banner? Like, what did I say that was wrong? I have a win, you don't. What's factually wrong about that? I didn't say hang a banner. I said that we'll find out about this team on Saturday against Alabama. No one's hanging a banner. Hang a banner for your loss, the way you're all talking about the way your team played. Hang a banner for it. Put a big banner

0: in L&N Cardinal Stadium for your loss against your 3-point loss against Ole Miss on Saturday. On Sunday. Sorry. There you go. Here's your clap. Congratulations. You lost by 3. Way to go. You should hang a banner for it, Terrorizer. You want to talk about hanging banners the way that your fan base is talking today? Where's your banner for that? Huh? I've never seen someone so happy in a loss in my life as some Louisville fans. I think most are frustrated, but are positive about their team, which I think is the right take. But all this, we're nationally, we're great. You didn't win the game. You didn't win the game, Terrorizer. So take your banner and hang it in your kitchen, because that's where I am. I'm in your kitchen. I'm in your ear right now. Hang the damn banner, your fake-ass banner for a loss in your kitchen. They should stop the games against FCS teams. The wins mean nothing, and you learn nothing about your team. There are plenty of mid-D1 teams to play. I don't disagree with that. Texture, Strebel said, and I quote, Minshew belongs in the Heisman talk. UK is going 17-0. I never said those things at all. I never said any one of those things. You just said hang the banner 11 times in a minute. Yeah, I did, because that was the dumbest text. No one said hang a banner for Youngstown State. It was an idiotic text. An idiotic text. Because they're mad because my team won and their team lost, so they had to throw that out there. Torn between pulling for UK to beat Bama would be funny, but also want to see Bama put 50 on UK. Fair. That's a fair statement. BBN already booking their hotel room in Atlanta for the SEC championship game. No, they're not. I don't know one Kentucky fan that's booking anything for any type of championship. All right. Now, I sent you a sound, Baldy. I saw this today, and it made me sick. It made me sick. As a fan of mid-90s, early 2000s, new metal music, okay? I saw on Twitter that Carrie Underwood in Iowa, I guess this is over the weekend, sang Limp Bizkit's Break Stuff, which is like a testosterone-filled angry song. And she even put on the backwards red hat that Fred Durst used to wear. This is terrible. And I don't dislike Carrie Underwood. She's got a great voice. A lot of other things great about her too. She's got a great voice though. But this is pathetic. Go ahead and play. This is terrible. Maybe. She's not even cussing. You don't have to bleep it out.
1: I'm not bleeping it out.
0: You don't have to. That's tennis.
1: It's not good.
0: It's all about the he said, she said, boom.
1: Good.
0: Feeling like a freight train. Lisa the bloodstain. Damn right, I'm a maniac. I'm programmed. You slugged up. That's about to get. Oh, stay away. Is this one of those days? All right, stop. Stop. Baldy. That's terrible. How can you do that to break stuff?
1: See, that was bad. That was really, yeah, thank really you. Bad.
0: Again, nothing against Carrie Underwood. She's great. She's won Grammys. She sold 1 billion albums. She's beautiful. She won American Idol. She's got all these accolades. Just Carrie, stay in your lane.
1: You know what my question
0: is? I don't want to see Fred Durst singing Jesus Takes the Wheel. Or what's this song about, you know, busting out the headlights with the baseball bat? Like, I don't need to hear Jonathan Davis from Korn sing that song.
1: You know what my question is?
0: What?
1: Drew Deaner is a huge country guy, right?
0: Oh, I know. Oh, trust me. I get the text. I know.
1: If they would have went to this concert and they would have heard that song, I don't know what would have went down.
0: They
1: would have been the first ones to, like, exit the building.
0: Deaner probably thinks it's good.
1: He might.
0: The way he takes up, like, he hates my country music takes. Like, he hates them.
1: I know.
0: Whenever I'm bagging on Morgan Wallen or Kenny Chesney or Taylor Swift, though she's not country anymore, like, he always texts me. I have the worst music taste, and they sell out arenas. Okay, there's a lot of crap that gets sold a lot that people buy just junk and watch junk, listen to junk. It's junk. It's just junk music. And I actually think Carrie Underwood's good. Like, I don't consider her bad like them. But that was unnecessary.
1: No, she's a good singer. It just, I wouldn't expect going to her concert hearing that, and then the way it came out.
0: And the way
1: out,
0: she was
1: like,
0: hopping
1: oh,
0: around God. With the, with, she's like trying to look tough on stage and like bouncing around. If I was there, I would have left. I don't care how much my wife was with me, how much money we spent on the tickets. I'm like, honey, I'm going to go to the concession stand. I'm just going to hang out until you're done. Just text me and we'll meet up.
1: You better not go with Drew Diener then.
0: No, he'd stay the entire time. All right, let's read some text here and we'll take a break. Get back to sports here on the roundtable. I want to hear Fred Durst sing Before He Cheats in a Scream. Exactly. Yes. Again, you're not hearing Jonathan Davis or the lead singer of Puddle of Mud singing Jesus Take the Wheel Before He Cheats. Carrie can bust out her lead headlights. Oh, I'm sure you'd like that. Pope about to do the cover of this rendition. That's right. She skipped all the potty words. This makes me want to listen to Corey Feldman. Yes, former child star Corey Feldman has a rock band. Do you know who Corey Feldman is, John Baldridge?
1: No, I do not.
0: Okay. Oh, man, it hurts me.
1: What kind of music case is
0: Well, that? Okay, so he was an actor first. He was in, you ever see Gremlins?
1: I've heard of it. I don't know if I've seen
0: it. He's in the Goonies.
1: Yes.
0: Okay, he was Mouth in the Goonies.
1: Okay.
0: He had the purple rain shirt on. Okay? He was in the Lost Boys. He's in like all kinds of 80s classics. Okay?
1: Is he a good singer?
0: No. But he's a musician too, and there's clips of him on the internet in his live concerts, like doing these guitar solos, and he's awful. I mean, awful at playing guitar and trying to do solos. It's really, really bad. Texter, I do want to hear Durst sing Before He Cheats. That would be funny. Let's see. Someone sent me a ChatGPT link. Okay. It's loading up. I can't see anything. I'll go back to it in a minute and see what you're trying to send me. Something to do with Wildcats. Also, he was in The Burbs. Oh, yeah. He was great in The Burbs as that as the annoying neighbor. He was fantastic. How excited are we for Carrie Underwood to sing Waiting All Day for Sunday Night? Now, that's okay. Like, she kills that. That's a little Joan Jett. Like, that's perfect. She can sing that. She's great. Fantastic. I'm excited for that. Again, I like Carrie Underwood. This is not anti-Carrie Underwood. This is anti-Carrie Underwood singing Limp Bizkit. Texter, Carrie singing that, she did it all for the Nookie is epic sound. He's also Teddy in Stand By Me. You ever see Stand By Me?
1: That one sounds like it rings a bell.
0: It's the one where it's based in like the late 50s, early 60s. And it's about four friends that journey to go see a dead body.
1: No, I haven't seen it.
0: Really good movie. Rob Reiner directed it. It's Richard Dreyfuss narrates it. It's based on a Stephen King short story called The Body. It's a really good movie. Really good, like, childhood coming-of-age film.
1: I'll check it out. Let you know what I think.
0: Yeah, it's one. Okay, here's a good. Okay, so this is with the ChatGPT. It's me hanging a banner of Kentucky football beats Youngstown State 45-13, 2026. That is good. That's a good usage of ChatGPT and AI, which normally I'm very anti AI. That's fun. Oh, you sent it in the text line too. No, good job, Texter. That one is funny. I did enjoy that. Texter, can we hear the Diener song? I don't know if Diener has a. I didn't know Diener covered Nookie. I didn't know he is there a cover of Nookie that Diener did? I don't know. I don't remember that. Maybe it's something he said or did on the radio that I've completely forgotten about. That's very. Here's Diener. You better lay off Carrie Underwood. She's America's girlfriend, and you don't want that smoke. I told you, Diener. I like Carrie Underwood. I just don't like her singing break stuff. That's it. I just thought it was bad. I thought one thing she did was bad. She can do all these other great things. She's great. Again, great singer. Won American Idol. Sold a million records. Won Grammys. She's very talented. I'm not anti-Carrie Underwood. I like her. I just don't like her doing that song. That would be bad. It was bad. I'm sorry.
1: It was not good.
0: It was not even Baldy. You're
1: a country guy.
0: You're a big country guy. It was not good. Is it good?
1: I wouldn't listen to that on the ride home.
0: No.
1: No way.
0: How would you feel, Baldy, if you spent a bunch of money on concert tickets. She ran out hopping around like that and singing Break Stuff. Would you feel betrayed?
1: I want to be like, that's my country music I love. Maybe Drew Diener thinks that's great country. I don't know.
0: You don't know. I don't know either. Oh, that's right. Nick mixed it up. Diener said Nookie once and Nick cut it up. Oh, yeah, that's there. I know exactly. Now that's ringing a bell. You're exactly right. Chopper, sick balls. Yeah, that was a great line in Stand By Me. Carrie's rendition of Enter Sandman live is good. I've not heard that. I don't want to hear it. Congrats to Holy Cross on the win Friday. That may be one of the ugliest football games I've seen in person. We beat the Sales. I was happy. Braum will never be great or elite until he can teach discipline. It is maddening. Strebel loves Carrie because of her pro. No, that's not. I didn't know. I don't know if she's pro MAGA, anti MAGA. I don't care what any celebrity thinks politically at all. Like it affects my life 0%. If you're one of those people that listen to a celebrity's political stance on anything and you take something from it, then you need help. That's just my opinion. Polo of Mud Singer still alive. Three Doors Down Singer. Yeah, he did pass away, sadly, from cancer. You like some of those crowd shots last night, Big Rig? Yeah. Ole Miss had a very good-looking fan base. Did you see that, John? Ole Miss is some of the Ole Miss fans in attendance.
1: Well, I knew that. I was down at the Fiesta Bowl last year.
0: So you knew. You saw it in person.
1: They travel well, and they were there. And I was talking to Spencer about that, who hosts.
0: Talking about the fans?
1: Yeah, he was down at the game yesterday. No, he's talking about more Louisville or Ole Miss. Oh. And he said when Ole Miss scored, they did get loud. So probably about 50-50.
0: It was pretty even, I would say. Yeah.
1: They traveled well. Yeah, they had some
0: nice-looking fans.
1: They did, yeah.
0: What did Mark Sears do in a stadium like that with all those Ole Miss women running around?
1: I don't know. Isn't he doing soccer right now?
0: He is doing soccer.
1: He's probably hanging out with all those lady soccer players.
0: But that's what he's doing. You're darn right he is. Can I do your laundry? He keeps saying he's going to come in. He never comes in.
1: He misses Tanner too much.
0: I think he does. I agree. I think... I think he does miss Tanner too much. Oh, wow. Oh, Blankentech. It was Blankentech in the remote. That's right. He's wearing his salmon-colored shorts. Did you listen to the pregame show yesterday at all?
1: Well, I was here till me and Zach did some pregame stuff. I did catch the drop. I did catch the start of it when I was headed home yesterday, but not a ton.
0: Might sound like he had a good time. Like, I think he was I think he had some wine, which, you know, I'm the last to speak about that, with knowing my antics on these airwaves. Old Blank had that wine flowing a little bit. I liked it.
1: So he was in the press box with Creighton, you know, during the game.
0: Yes.
1: Supposedly.
0: He won't sit with his wife.
1: And he said it during the game, during the this morning. He was like, I came and went, you know. I don't know how much time he actually spent watching the game because he was walking around a lot, it felt like.
0: I know. I was listening to it this morning, too, and he was like, yeah, I went and sat with my wife for a little bit. Then I went to the press box with Creighton, and then I went here and I went there. It's like, did you sit at all and watch the game, or did you just walk around?
1: Yeah, I mean,
0: it's a social event for Blank. It's not a football game. It's a social event. So he can go and talk to all the U of L bigwigs and act like a big shot.
1: He must have had the game on his phone, you know, walking around.
0: Yeah, it was right in front of him. He had to have an AirPod in his ear. That's how you listen to the game. Ole Miss did not score that TD. Oh, wow. Did he drop the football? It looks like he may have dropped the football before he crossed the end zone. Uh-oh. Send that one to the ACC. Keenholz's mom is pretty hot. Thank you, Texter. Mark Sears would pull Lincoln's mom back to back. Poor Keenholz. Leave him alone. He had a good game for you cards, okay? Leave his mother out of this.
1: I'll be honest. They showed her too much yesterday.
0: They showed her a lot.
1: It felt like every time he got the football, they were showing his mom.
0: Of course. They know what the fans want to see at home.
1: Yeah, but it felt like it was overdone.
0: It wasn't as bad as Keenholz. It's not as bad as Diego Pavia's mom. That was the worst, especially when she was grinding on the side of the wall. That was like, what are we doing here? You're like, ma'am, you're 45. Like, ma'am, you're 45. Like, can you stop that? Texture, no, he did score. Hey, I mean, he scored. I don't know. I mean, it's just a screenshot. I got to see the play when it happens and see if he dropped the football. They didn't bring it up during the game last night. Will Strebel have any issues with Stein if their schedule results are just chalk? Yes, absolutely. I've said that. I said they need to go 5-7 and have, because they're not favored in any of the games outside of Youngstown State and South Alabama. I said they need

0: three upsets. 100%. If they just go 2-10, I have issues. 100% I have issues, and I have not ran away from that, and I've been staunch on that. All right, let's take a break. On the other end, let me see what I have on my sheet of lies. I've got some stuff here. Let me see here. I've got predicting the playoff, national power rankings. I haven't used my sheet at all today. We've just been talking ball. They hadn't used any of this stuff. Alabama's recent road history, SEC power rankings, looking at early lines for the weekend. Dick Vitale said something about college basketball. And then who's the most powerful person in college basketball? All that and more. We have an hour to go here on the roundtable on a Monday, a Labor Day Monday. Thanks for tuning in and texting with the show. We're having a great time, and I appreciate it. Thanks to our good friends at 502-HIMP and 812-HIMP and being a part of our show for such a long time. If you were out and about this weekend and you went to some parties or some cookouts or whatever the case may be, and you brought some of that 502 hemp with you, I know you were feeling good, and you didn't have to worry about the results the next day. 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
0: I don't know if this is over the line or not.
15: Just test it.
0: Okay.
15: Just test it.
0: I had ED. Then I Googled Enatrillo, and now I'm cured.
15: Okay, yeah. You shouldn't test
0: okay,
15: it.
0: I should, okay, I thought that would be the case. That's always a scary sound. That was James Black did that on Friday, Baldy. That's what James Black did to me. By the way, Enatrillo at the game last night was Sarah Cardona. How about that?
16: There you go.
0: Sarah Cardona, who is now in Miami. She was at in Lexington for a while. Then they said, hey, she's pretty blonde and bilingual. She's going to go to Miami. She did a hell of a job. Nick knows about Nick. Is that Nick? Nick.
16: There's Nick.
0: There's Nick. Come here for a second, Nick. Do you see Sarah? There you go. Sarah Cardona and Enatrillo at the game last night.
16: I saw.
0: Yeah, that's what I thought.
16: I didn't see the L's down, though. Andy introduced me.
0: Yes.
16: I had no idea.
0: Yes. She sent me a picture of her giving L's down.
16: Right.
0: At the game.
16: Right in my heart.
0: Right in your heart. Like a knife, like a hot knife.
16: Et tu, Anna.
0: Slicing. Yeah, right through it. It's the Roundtable here on ESPN 680 105.7. 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There we go. Sorry about that, John. 437-9680. UPS job text line. Texture, I heard Anna threw L's down. Oh, she did. She was throwing L's down. Keen Holtz's mom is a solid 8. If she was 5 or below, you wouldn't have seen her once. Yeah, that's a good point. Did Keen Holtz's mom have you? Okay, I don't know. Sox here. Louisville offense grabs the face mask. Too much dirty birds. There we go. All right, so nationally, how are things looking after this college football weekend? How much have we readjusted, recalibrated our expectations? Okay, so who are the risers and the fallers? Okay, so we won't get the AP poll out until tomorrow because it's Labor Day, so we'll get a little AP poll ranking. I'll be interested to see what they do with Louisville. I wouldn't have a problem at all if they just stayed at 24. Like, if you just kept them there, I think that would be fair. I think that would be absolutely fair. As far as power rankings, CBS's Brandon Marcello got into this. He's got Ohio State number one. That's who they were. That's where they were. His first one. Miami jumps up 12 spots to number two, and I don't see any problem with that whatsoever. That Malachi Toney and Darian Mensa connection is going to be lethal this season. Absolutely lethal. They look like a team that could go on the road and win in South Bend at Notre Dame. That would not shock me at all if Miami wins at Notre Dame. I think that could happen.
16: Yeah, I think so. I agree with you. I mean,
12: they look solid. Miami's tough. I mean, they

0: good, dude.
1: They have a lot of good receivers, and it seems like the way they're coached is very disciplined.
0: Yeah, it didn't used to be the case.
1: It wasn't for a long time.
0: Crystal Ball was known for screwing it up. I mean, it wasn't as bad as like Clemsoning was for such a long time, because how sustained Clemsoning had become. But it does feel like they're a much cleaner football team. They were cleaner last year. They looked pretty damn clean against Stanford. Like, they weren't getting the personal foul penalties and the turnovers and the boneheaded calls. It does seem like Crystal Ball has cleaned things up. LSU jumped to number three in the power rankings. They look great. To me, I would say LSU and Miami were the two most impressive teams in week one. I think those two, because they played power four opponents and completely dismantled them.
1: Yeah, LSU's interesting to me. I know they play great, and I know they have great talent, and I know Lane Kiffin, I believe, is a good coach. But was it just that they're so good, or is that Clemson is just not that good?
0: Well, I think both things can be true. Because, Ole Miss looked different without Lane Kiffin. I think that's fair. But at the same time, Lane Kiffin lost some games he shouldn't have lost at Ole Miss. He's not won a championship. He went to the playoff but didn't go personally to the playoff. I think he's a good coach. I think the chance that LSU gives him is they give him a chance to be elite coach. Because you're right. They have a lot of money, and they got a lot of really damn good football players. But so did Brian Kelly. He didn't do squat with them.
1: Right.
0: And he got fired. Lane Kiffin has the opportunity with this LSU team to get his name in that elite coach territory.
1: Yeah, I thought it was kind of an interesting job in taking it for Lane Kiffin, because LSU is a school where if you don't have success right away, they're not going to keep you around. So he has to go in there and win. And, of course, they played well, but we'll see if they can maintain that. I know the schedule gets tough, and it's an SEC.
0: Oh, sure.
1: That's really tough.
0: Yeah, it's going to be a tough. No, if you look at their schedule, I'm going to see kind of how many of those, like, test games they have. Now, going to Ole Miss, I would pick today LSU to win that game, even though it's on the road, but I think it'll be close. I think it'll be a really good game. I mean, after Ole Miss, they have Texas A&M, but they're at home. I mean, that's a game that's in Baton Rouge, so I would side with LSU in that one. They play Kentucky. I mean, they're going to beat Kentucky. There's no doubt in my mind about that. Then they get Mississippi State at home. They go to Auburn. They'll beat both of those teams. They get Alabama at home. They get Texas at home. They got to go to Tennessee on the road. That's probably their toughest, maybe, overall game. I think that and Ole Miss are their two toughest games because they're on the road. We'll see what Texas does. I wasn't blown away with them over the weekend. Arch Manning had four touchdowns, but he did throw an interception. I got to see more from him. They end the season at Arkansas. They looked like the worst team in the SEC on Saturday. Like, LSU has a very manageable schedule, even though, like you said, John, it's in the SEC and they're playing nine SEC games. Most of their difficult games are at home. I mean, they're two toughest road games. Again, at Ole Miss, we'll see with that. Again, I expect LSU to win, but I think that there'll be a good game. And then at Tennessee, I got to see more from Tennessee. But the two best teams that they play in Alabama and Texas are in Baton Rouge. Like, they could run the table here. They have this set up. If they get past Ole Miss in week three, there's a good chance they run the table. Because everything else is at home.
1: And that's the test, Ole Miss.
0: Yeah, 100%.
1: And that's a game for Lane Kiffin and a lot of those guys who transferred over. That will be the biggest game for college football and ESPN this year because of Lane Kiffin and the scenario of leaving. And it'll be interesting to see how that goes. But you're right. If they can get past that one, it is more favorable. And kind of like Louisville of SMU. If you can get past SMU, it's kind of more favorable after week three.
0: Yeah. I mean, again, they play tougher teams than Louisville plays, but all the tough teams they play are at home. Now, Ole Miss, speaking of them, they dropped in these power rankings from number four to number 10. It says Lucas Carnero kicked a walk-off 48 field goal to deliver Ole Miss a 41-38 victory against Louisville. He's now 6 of 7 on kicks to tie or take the lead.

0: lead in the fourth quarter. The offense took some time to warm up, but QB Trinidad Chambliss remains elite. Busted coverages in the secondary are concerning, however. That's something to watch in 2 weeks when LSU comes to town. I mean, that LSU talent, I mean, as good as Lincoln Keenholz was, and he was really, really good, Sam Levitt's better. He just is. I think he's a better quarterback right now. Now, we'll see what the season goes on. But if they had trouble with Keenholz in his first ever start, I mean, this is a dude in Sam Levitt that's been to the college football playoff and was the number one quarterback in the transfer portal.
1: Yeah.
0: And he looked the part.
1: And it makes me, you know, it makes me think, really, is Lincoln Keenholz as good as Julian Sain because he lost the job to him? And the question, you know, I bring up is, is Sain better? They don't play each other, of course, this year, but that's a very interesting topic as we go along this year and see kind of how the numbers look and the stats look for both quarterbacks.
0: Yeah, I mean, they're going to be compared to each other. 100% they'll be compared to each other.
1: I mean, Sain was up for the Heisman last
0: year. Yeah, C.J. Carl and Minchie, depending on how that goes, will be compared to each other, and then Lincoln Keenholz and Julian Sain will be compared to each other. Absolutely, I agree. Now, both C.J. Carr and Julian Sain have, I think, just in totality, better weapons. I'm not trying to poo-poo on Louisville's wide receivers, but they don't have a Jeremiah Smith.
1: Right.
0: Like, Trey Richardson is a really, really good. He'll be first team all ACC, but he's not Jeremiah Smith.
1: Yeah, and you forget
0: like, that dude's he's a mutant.
1: The best quarterbacks out there, I mean, heck, Joe Burrow, he did not play at Ohio State. He's on the bench. Some guys, like Lincoln Keenholz, just don't get an opportunity at some places, and they come to another school, and hopefully he has success, and he played well yesterday, and we'll see how it goes along and plays out this season. But it was a strong start in a Cardinal jersey, I would say.
0: Yeah, absolutely. Let me see here. Now, Louisville, they were unranked in the first national power rankings that came out, at least according to CBS, they moved them up to 22. It said Lincoln Keenholz seemed antsy in the first half, but settled down and looked the part of a former five-star quarterback, answering every Trinidad Chambliss touchdown with one of his own. He was exceptional in the second half and only strengthened the Cardinals' place as a contender behind Miami in the ACC. And like, I think that is the kind of overall storyline coming out of this game is you feel like you can be in Charlotte now. Like, if they would have lost 14 plus points, you're kind of like, yeah, our schedule is soft, but getting run out of the building like that, we're going to screw up at some point. But when it's that close and your quarterback plays at that level when it counts the most, like, that's the thing. Like, they were dead. They looked to be almost dead in the water.
1: Yeah.
0: And that's when Keenholz decided to show up at that specific. Now, he's playing better in the second half before that, but that specific moment is when he's like, "All right, I got this," and was able to tie the game. I was impressed by him. I really was. It's not me trying to blow smoke or whatever. Like, I'm not trying to. I mean, Louisville fans know what I think about your programs overall. I'm not trying to win you over or blow smoke. I think the dude, like, was ballsy in that stretch. I think he was really, really good because there are a lot of quarterbacks that, I mean, hell, I mean, the one you had last year, Miller Moss, wasn't going to do that. He would have thrown you a pick from his knees, and then you would have been beat by three touchdowns. Jack Plummer wasn't going to do that. Tyler Shuck, so far, and we'll see how the rest of this season plays out, but so far it looks like Brom's been 50-50 on his QBs. He's got two that were whatever, and if Keenholz plays like this all season, he's got two really good quarterbacks. So we'll see where he ends up, but right now he looks more Shuck than Plummer and Miller Moss.
1: Yeah, I mean, the poise was there. He definitely showed that last night.
0: Showed guts, yeah.
1: I wouldn't say, and some people are going to say it was a great game. He played good in the second half, but for 60 minutes,
0: he had
1: it wasn't
0: a great
1: half.
0: And that's fair to say. I mean, I was sitting with Louisville fans watching that first half, Baldy, and they were like, when are they going to put Widener in? I'm serious. They're like, are they going to put Widener in? They were talking about during halftime, are we going to see the backup in this game? He was so bad in the first half.
1: He overmissed that receiver wide open by 30 yards.
0: Yeah. That you score that touchdown, Louisville wins the game. But at the same time, you can't knock him because he was the reason that you were in the game in the second. Now, it was funny because in the first half, the defense got two turnovers and put the offense in positions to score the football, and they couldn't do it because they couldn't get out of their own way. In the second half, when Chambliss turned into Heisman contender Chambliss, it was Lincoln Kienholz that had to save the defense's ass a little bit, right? And like the blurb said, he answered every single one of Chambliss's touchdowns with one of his own. So it's a mixed bag. You had the first half of the defense was electric and great. Offense stunk. In the second half, I thought the offense was electric and great. I don't think the defense stunk, but you saw what Brom was worried about with that defense in the second half with those busted plays, those breaks in the coverage. So there we go.
1: Oh, definitely. And to add to it, to finish off your thought, you know, we talk about if you can get past SMU and you can do this and you can do that, they could be in the college football playoff scenario.
0: Sure.
1: You can't have a first half like you had against Villanova or against SMU and win that football. Against SMU, you can't win
0: against
1: a football
0: Villanova, game. You can do it and you'll be fine. You can't do it against SMU.
1: But you can't have a Brom blunder again like we've seen in the past. You have to
0: Wake Forest.
1: Or Virginia or what we've seen in the past.
0: Oh, my gosh. I was up late Saturday night watching that Cal-UCLA game. Cal's pathetic. They're bad. Like, I like their quarterback, and I thought they look terrible. I ended up falling asleep in that game. It's like it's one of those games where I'm on the couch, and my wife and kids are already in bed, and I'm like, let's go, college football. And I'm watching it, and all of a sudden, I wake up, and it's 3 a.m. I was like, oh, boy. What was the final? I got to see the final
1: score. I'm the person to flip from a movie back to the game to check the score, watch Koa play.
0: Oh, you're watching a movie.
1: You know, you see what's on TV. Something
0: Like
1: that.
0: Gotcha.
1: You know, just like YouTube
0: channel
1: TV.
0: Surfing.
1: Yeah, channel surfing. That's a great way to put it.
0: Yeah. No, I'm all college football. I'm not flipping back and forth. The only thing I'm flipping back and forth to are other college football games. I was locked in. All right, Cal won the game. UCLA won the game. Yeah, that's what I thought. 45-24. Ugh. And UCLA was tragic last season. They were not a great weekend for the ACC. All right, so something here. So again, the Alabama game this Saturday is looming large. It is a game to where whatever hope that you have in Will Stein isn't going to be made or broke with the result unless it is a win or a complete beatdown. I'm excited. It's as exciting of an SEC game as we've had around here for Kentucky in a long time, because mostly we would just look at the schedule and say, oh, we play Alabama, damn it. Or there were a few times where we got Georgia, which is exciting because they were playing for the SEC East at the time. So you get excited about that. I haven't felt that way in a long time. And I can't wait for this game. I'm excited about this game. I'm not expecting a win, but I want to see, can this team continue to play clean football? Can we continue to see an offensive scheme that'll keep Alabama and other teams like that guessing to where maybe because of the way the play schemed up, you can get guys open, not just on talent, but on the way the coaches scheme. And we're going to find out a lot about them on Saturday. This is one of these things where Kenny Minchie had a great debut, and you had to take the opponent into it. Alabama's secondary didn't really look great, but they're gonna pressure the quarterback. I mean, this is gonna be a test for the offensive line as much as it is going to be a test for Kenny Minchie. I think you spend a ton of money on that line, and you wanted to build from that, and this is their first test. And that's going to be an Alabama defense that's got some good edge rushers. They have physical, big, strong NFL caliber players up front. Secondary, again, not that impressed with the secondary. Alabama offensively relied pretty much on Keelan Russell, and he was everything for them. He was the number two ranked quarterback in 2025, true freshman, 249 yards, Had 91 rushing yards, if you don't count the sacks. I mean, he's their leading rusher. It's a lot to ask of a freshman quarterback to do that on the road against Kentucky. And, you know, if they couldn't run the football as well against the ECU or whatever, I would expect Kentucky to have better players on defense, especially on the front seven, compared to ECU. And you ask the question, you know, does Alex Afari make an appearance? I know that Louisville played some of those guys last night that are deemed eligible. Alex Afari has been deemed eligible. If he's able to play and he goes on Saturday, which I think will be the case, they held him out, didn't play him this past Saturday. I would expect to see Alex Afari on the field because you're going to need all hands on deck against Alabama. But that's an Alabama offense that seems very one-dimensional right now. And that one dimension happens to be their quarterback, who's a true freshman, who's very talented, who can be very, very good in the future for Alabama or whoever he transfers to down the road. But it's going to be an opportunity for Kentucky, an opportunity for Kentucky. Now, Adam Luckett on KSR put this together, okay? Kalen DeBoer, as a head coach at Alabama, is 4-8 against the spread as a ranked road favorite versus an unranked team with 5 outright upset losses. Okay? Last year's the most recent. They were minus 14 at Florida State. They lost 31-17. When they were number 6, they were minus 11 at South Carolina. That game ended up being 29-22 so they didn't cover the spread. When they were number 4, they were minus 5 at Auburn. They won 27-20. Number 4, minus 16 at Wisconsin, 42-10. So you see here, they lost at they lost on the road as a ranked favorite to an unranked team. They lost at Florida State. They lost at Vanderbilt. They lost at Oklahoma. It has been a trend. He was even doing this at Washington. Luckett even put the Washington games up here too. They lost to Arizona, Stanford, UCLA, Arizona State. I mean, he's got issues here, at least on the road. So, I'm not expecting a win, but I expect competition. I expect them to compete, and we can talk about the results after that. Again, how it looks for Kentucky is a talking point this season that we will continue to go back to over and over again. Louisville's beyond that. You know, they have bigger aspirations right now. They're beyond, well, how did it look? Did it pass the eye test? Like, you're over the eye test now. Okay, if we were to keep saying the time is now in collision course, you're done with the eye test. Now it's about getting wins against teams that matter. Kentucky isn't there yet. They just aren't. And there for a while, Louisville wasn't there with Scott Satterfield. We kept saying, what's the eye test look like? And it didn't look great, even in wins. So two teams in very different periods in their football history. But it'll be interesting to see what happens. All right, let's read some text here before we take our last break. I think Kentucky plays well against Alabama. UK's QB seems legit, and that always gives you a shot. I agree with that. I think the quarterback and their offensive line play are tantamount for them getting a shot in this game. Aside from Will Stein, UCLA got the best coach in the offseason. He was Cignetti's assistant and then head coach at James Madison. Dude won't be in L.A. long, a.k.a. he'll end up at FSU or Bama, et cetera. No, that's great. I think that's a good text. A little moral victory on a Monday. From who? I'm not the one doing moral victory. They haven't even played the game yet. We'll see what happens. It looked like Lincoln was having fun when he scored at the end. No, he looked like he had a great time. Benefited from a lot of blown coverages, but still solid game. Did you see what Cutter Bowley did at Arizona State? Look it up. Maybe he'll come back. No, Cutter Bowley was great over the weekend. I think he had over 300 yards and 4 touchdowns, I believe, as well. I'll look it up. But he looked really good. I think, Stoops just ruins quarterbacks. He just ruins. He just ruins quarterbacks. He doesn't know how to coach them. He doesn't know what to do with them. He ignores them. He doesn't fix anything. So he was 387 yards and 6 touchdowns. Put up a 70 burger on Morgan State, 70-7. No, he looked really, really good. That's why, like, Ole Miss would crush him. And again, they have reason to because he couldn't score against them. I was like, I think Cutter Bowley's a good quarterback. Like, I really, really do. He's just with the worst quarterback coach and worst offensive mind in college football in Mark Stoops and Bush Hamden. Like, those dudes were idiots when it came to offense. They just were. They didn't know. Like, if they had, like, a Kenny Minchie that looks like he's going to be pretty damn good, he would have had 170 yards and 2 touchdowns at interception on Saturday, Baldridge.
1: Yeah.
0: That's what Kenny Minchie would have been with Mark Stoops.
1: 70 points. That's impressive. I had a friend who was at that game. And
0: really?
1: Yes, he lives out there. And
0: nice.
1: Yeah, they said there's some good-looking people that go to AIC.
0: Oh, yeah, yeah. I hear it's even better than Ole Miss.
1: Might be.
0: And we saw what Ole Miss has come to the table. As the dude who is bringing Big Rig to my tailgate, I told you before the season that UK will beat Bama, I wanted Will Stein to succeed Brom. He is that elite. I appreciate that, buddy. I think that'll I think that's a really good text about the UCLA coach. Surprised he could throw it that many yards with such skinny arms. That's a callback to the take. Andy Sweeney used to call him Skinny Arms Bowley. But I think the kid's good. We'll see what happens when the competition improves. But that's a great debut by Cutter Bowley. All right, let's take our final break on the other end. We'll talk more football. Maybe a little. We'll sneak a little basketball in here. Don't know. I've decided if I want to do it or not. But it's the roundtable. So ESPN 680-1057.
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6: Now that's what I want to hear, Baldy. I don't want to hear Carrie Underwood doing it. 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So thank you so much. The food was good. Kellen, my oldest son, he was back there and got some of those sliders, Baldy. He's like, this food is amazing.
7: Oh, they were really good sliders.
6: Yeah,
7: sliders. I had one. I think you had one.
6: I had one. I had two chicken tenders, a slider. And then Nick called the sausage cheese balls something. I don't know what they're called. I couldn't understand it.
7: You got to try it out. It's real good stuff.
6: It had a little spicy kick to it, the Cajun spice kick to the.
7: Are you a spicy guy?
6: Yeah, I love spicy food.
7: Me too. I've kind of grown into it.
6: Yeah. I was the same way. I didn't like it for a long time. The older I get, the more I like it.
7: Yeah.
6: I love spicy
7: food.
6: Yeah,
7: it's good stuff.
6: Yeah, absolutely. But we won't be the doormat of the SEC at the end of the year. Be quiet. You lost. All the testiness after a loss is, that's what's off-putting to me. Like, most Louisville fans on the text line today have been fair and reasonable.
7: Sure.
6: I think I've been fair and reasonable. It's just these dopes that are bragging after they lose to teams that Kentucky plays every year. And it's like, what, the third, fourth time they've opened the season with the SEC in recent memory, and they've lost all of them?
7: I mean, the thing is,
6: they lost to Alabama, they lost to Auburn, they lost to Ole Miss twice now.
7: The thing is, they're like, oh, you beat Youngstown State.
6: Yeah, fine. We're supposed to.
7: Yeah, you're supposed to.
6: No one's making any broad proclamations from that game.
7: Louisville's week two is Villanova.
6: Yeah.
7: Yours is Alabama. So if the first 2 weeks,
6: they flip-flopped.
7: Have a very winnable game.
6: Yeah, absolutely. Well, they flip-flopped. Absolutely. Totally. So, again, all the chestiness after losing has been quite the thing to see today, Baldy. Quite the thing to see. Again, you win the game, be chesty as you want. You lost.
7: True.
6: You lost.
7: True.
6: You lost. So there you go. So enough. Speaking of my son, Kellen, he has his first high school homecoming this weekend.
7: Woohoo!
6: Yes. The first high school homecoming. He's got a date and everything. We had to go get him clothes for the date.
7: Well, are you ready for that? Are you ready for that?
6: I'm fine.
7: You remember your first high school homecoming?
6: Yeah, I didn't have a date. I didn't have a date. He's got a date at least, so good for him.
7: Good for him.
6: She said yes. Yeah. He like an indication of she would.
7: Did he ask more than one girl?
6: Like no, no.
7: First one said yes. Somebody else.
6: First one said yes. First one said yes. Texter, if you get smoked by Bama, we get to make fun of.

0: them, I think that's fair. No, if they get smoked, 100%, troll away. I would agree with that. I'll be if they lose that game like 50-13 or something, I'm gonna be pissed. Like I'm gonna get off my jokes too. Like there's no excuse. Again, you have the offensive line. Looks like you have the quarterback. Running backs played better than I thought. Like the way the wide receivers played. The defense makes me nervous, but Kentucky's offense, if it's legit, should keep them in games this year. They're going to have to score a lot of points, yeah. I think, to win football games this year. And I saw hope in that respect on Saturday. The offense looked different. It looked clean. Again, the penalties were very few and very far between. And when you have a schedule like that, you cannot – look at Louisville. You can't beat yourself against those types of teams. So if they just get beat because they don't have the talent and they lose by, like, you know, 7 points, 10 points, I can live with that. I'm not going to be happy about it, but I can live with it because I can see that they're going to be in games. But if they go out there and they can't score and they get scored on, then, yeah, I'm not going to be happy about that at all.
1: In Youngstown State, they had a really good passer as well. He's, like, one of the top passers, I believe, and –
0: But it's FCS, yeah, so I don't, you know, it's FCS. I'm not going to sit here and be like.
1: But, the secondary had some tough plays, but they also went up against a decent quarterback. I mean, you got to say he made some nice throws.
0: Yeah, he made some nice throws. He's not a bad quarterback, but again, it's FCS competition. So that's this guy. You have to look at all that through that prism.
1: Through that lens. Yeah.
0: Through that lens, you got to look at that. Lincoln's mom would put Minchie's mom in a locker. I don't even know what Kenny Minchie's mom looks like. Did they show her during the game? I don't remember.
1: I don't remember either.
0: I don't think they did. And if they did, I missed it. Because I don't think they showed Kenny Minchie's mom at all during the game. So, I mean, that's where they are right now, John. They're even talking smack about mothers. Like, leave moms out of it.
1: We've already said they show Lincoln Kinkle's mom too much. You know, It is what it is.
0: I'm not too bent out of shape about it.
1: Not riled up about it. No.
0: Because she wasn't obnoxious. Like, again, the reason I had a problem with Pavia's mom is she was obnoxious. She was, look at me, Lucy. Keenholz's mom was just there living and dying with every play her son made. And I know, I've been there as a sports parent. I get it. Like, she wasn't trying to be like, hey, look at me. Ooh, look at my plastic surgery. Yeah. She was watching her son play football. And that's what that was her focus. So I didn't really have a problem with it. I think part of it was not showing you just because of the way she looked, but showing her because she was like intensely nervous for her son. And I've been there. I know all the feelings that she was going through. Not that level, obviously. I mean, that's a big, big time game.
1: No shenanigans. Just straight business.
0: Straight business. She wasn't trying to find the camera. She didn't even know the camera was on her. If the camera was on her, I don't think she would have cared. She wouldn't have, like, made funny faces or done, like, some, like, sexy pose or something the way Pavia's mom was. She just kept watching her son. That's what the focus on her. So we have actually some big games this weekend, and thank God, because most of the games were blowouts in week one. So, some of the big games that we'll preview on Friday as we make our case for the weekend. Number one, Ohio State is doing the return game to Texas. They barely won that game last season. It was an offensive slugfest. It was boring. Neither team could really score or move the ball. It was 14-7. I think this year will be different. Texas is favored by 1.5. I got to see it from Arch Manning, man. I mean, I get why Texas is favored. They're really good. They're at home. Austin's a great place to watch college football. It's a tough place to play. But, early in the week, I would say I favor Ohio State to win that game. What do you think?
1: I kind of like Texas.
0: Okay, I got no problem.
1: Because they're at home.
0: Yeah.
1: And it's Arch's second
0: year. They got a ton
1: of
0: talent.
1: He played better at the end of the season last year. You know, he played decent on Saturday. I didn't see a whole lot of them, but it seems like
0: he had four touchdowns and an interception.
1: So
0: the interception is a little worrisome.
1: Four touchdowns, you know, they took care of business. Now it's time for Ohio State.
0: Right.
1: I feel like the home field really is the advantage in this game.
0: Yeah, it might go that way. I think Ohio State has the better quarterback. Until proven wrong, I'm going to say Julian Sayin is a better quarterback than Arch Manning, and I think that's why they're going to win the game. Another big game, number 10, Oklahoma. They're 5.5-point favorites at number 16, Michigan. I think

0: Oklahoma goes in there and just drubs them. I take Oklahoma and covering that number all day and twice on Sunday. Michigan looked hapless. Bryce Underwood has regressed as a quarterback. He is he's a $12 million quarterback. That money may be the worst NIL deal ever, depending how this turns out. But I think Oklahoma goes in there and just puts the smack down on them, like bad.
1: Yeah, I don't even know what the line is, but give me the five points and a half. Give me the points and give me Oklahoma. I don't know what's wrong with Michigan, but they just can't find a groove in the last two or three.
0: They're getting
1: years,
0: what they deserve, like, is what's happening to Michigan.
1: Yeah, since all that
0: they're getting what they deserve. That's exactly what's happening with Michigan. Iowa State at number 22, Iowa. That's a 14.5 point game. I'd have to look some stuff up on them. I'm not going to sit here and pretend that I watch Iowa State and Iowa play. I mean, I watched Iowa play for years in Lexington, for 13 years in Lexington. It was called Mark Stoops. I don't want to watch that football unless I absolutely have to. I'm not going to watch that brand of football anymore. I swear it off. I don't want to watch it anymore. Arizona State at number 8, Texas A&M. A&M, 15.5 point favorites. I would take A&M to win right now, but I would take Arizona State to cover if that offense is for real. If Cutter Bowley is for real, I think they go in there and they give Texas A&M a hell of a game. That's a big number for. I mean, Arizona State was in the playoff 2 years ago. They're the same head coach. He's a good head coach. I think they finally got the quarterback situation figured out. I like the Sun Devils. I honestly like them maybe being a surprise team coming out and shocking some people this year.
1: Yeah, me too. I think Cutter Bowley is a good quarterback, and they seem like they got a good coach, a team that's had success in the past, and Texas A&M has assessed last year, but it seems like Arizona State can play with them. We'll see what happens, but I would say Arizona State can stay in that football game and have a chance until the end.
0: Yeah. They have number 2, Oregon, 22.5 at Oklahoma State. Oregon struggled against Boise State. I know they're a good football team, but if you're a national championship caliber team, you win that game at home, and you win it by a lot, and they did not do that. But Oklahoma State is tragic. They're tragically bad. They lost 24-10 against Tulsa. So I would take Oregon to that number.
1: Yeah, me too. Oregon.
0: Yeah. And then the big one for us around here locally, number 13, Alabama, 10.5 point favorite at Kentucky. Here's what the blurb says. Alabama had no trouble with ECU in quarterback Keelan Russell's first career start, but Kentucky marks an uptick in competition and an environment as the Crimson Tide hit the road to face a Wildcats program energized by the arrival of Coach Will Stein. The former Oregon offensive coordinator can make a statement in his SEC opener. Right now I would take Alabama. Maybe not the points.
1: What's the points?
0: That's 10.5.
1: Yeah, give me the under. I think Kentucky will cover that. I think Kentucky has a chance. We'll see what happens in the first quarter.
0: Yeah.
1: I told Zach yesterday.
0: I don't think they win, but I'll be disappointed if it's not a game in the second half. Yeah, I'll be very disappointed.
1: Zach and I on our pregame show yesterday, we didn't really talk about
0: the Whoa!
1: We talked about a little bit after
0: yes,
1: the
0: sir.
1: Fact, and you know, I think Kentucky, the first quarter, will tell a ton about how they play against Alabama the rest of the way.
0: Yeah. No,
1: they can get out to a good start and all that.
0: That first scripted drive.
1: Yeah.
0: You know, score. You know, I don't care if it's 3 points or 7 points. Score in your first drive. And, yeah, I agree with you. I think the first quarter is going to tell us a lot about the rest of that game. Well, someone's sending me a text and said, don't read it on air. Let's see here. That's hilarious. I'll try. That's all I'll say. I'll see what I can do. I know who this is. Now I know who it is. That's awesome. Yeah, I know exactly who's texting here now. I'll see what I can do. That would be fun.
1: That's a good picture of you there.
0: Yeah, isn't that a good picture of me?
1: It is.
0: Yeah,
1: yes.
0: Yeah, that's
1: yes.
0: A good. That's good AI right there. I love it. All right. So, like, how does the SEC view Kentucky after the game? They were either 15th or 16th in the preseason rankings, in the preseason power rankings. Every SEC team won this weekend. They went undefeated. The entire league went undefeated. The Big Ten did a lot of popping off in the mouth in the offseason. They didn't look great outside of Ohio State. Indiana looked great. But I want to see more from them. Like, the SEC may be back. We'll see. That's not a great season for the SEC to be back with Kentucky. But they got Arkansas is in last place at 16th. They won 31-14 versus North Alabama. That game was a struggle. They had Vanderbilt at 15th. They won 28-9 against Austin Peay. They look sloppy in their season opener as well. Alabama barely ekes out a win, 1-point win versus Baylor. That was in Atlanta. They've got them at 14, Mississippi State 13. They won 62-13 over Louisiana Monroe. Then they bumped Kentucky all the way up to 12, okay? So all the way up. Says the Willstein era got off to a decent start on Saturday with a big win over Youngstown State, but now the real work begins for Kentucky. Alabama rolls in Lexington, we all know all of that. They got South Carolina, Mizzou, Tennessee. Their quarterback looked good. Faison Brandon, their quarterback was really good. He had 226 yards and 3 touchdowns. He added 68 yards and 2 more touchdowns as a runner. Like he looked really, really well. And they've got Georgia Tech next. I expect them to blow them out. I think Tennessee works Georgia Tech. Georgia Tech's sloppy, undisciplined, and their offense looked tragic. Florida number 8. They did let up a lot of points against Florida Atlantic. They won they put up 66, they allowed 21 at home against Florida Atlantic. They've got a really, really good running back in Jaden Bowe for sure. The Ole Miss, they dropped them down to 7. They had Alabama at 6. They won 48-10 versus East Carolina. A&M won 50-0 versus Missouri State. That defense should be pretty good. I can't wait to see the Arizona State offense against that A&M Aggies defense. I think it's going to be a lot of fun. Oklahoma looks the part. They shut out UTEP. I think they run Michigan. Georgia beat Tennessee State 63-3. They got Western next. Poor Western. Number 2, Texas, 159-7 over Texas State. And then LSU's number 1 in the power rankings of the 51-10 win versus Clemson. They got Louisiana Tech coming up. So there we go. That's a little snapshot of the ACC.
1: Yeah, it was interesting to see how the SEC did so well in week 1. And the ACC, not the same story. But the tides could turn. We'll see what happens. It seems like this Florida State game tonight will be interesting to see that one as well.
0: I think the only way the ACC gets more than one team in the playoff is if Miami loses to that team in the ACC championship game. Like if it's like a 2-loss or 1-loss Louisville team or SMU team and they find a way to beat Miami, they're going to put Miami in, I think. Unless they lose 3 games.
1: Right.
0: I think they're going to put Miami in. But if one of those teams has a good record and they beat Miami in the ACC championship game, then that's the only way they get a two teams in the college football playoff. If it's just Miami and they win the championship, I think that's the only team they'll take.
1: Yeah, I think Virginia Tech's interesting too. You mentioned them. But outside of them, maybe, you know, you mentioned Miami, SMU, Louisville. I don't really see another team. I know it's hard to say right now, okay, if Louisville can take care of business against SMU, the schedule's favorable and they can have a chance to get to the ACC championship, but none of those other teams really scare me, and that's kind of the thing about the ACC right now.
0: Well, here are the results, okay? So this is what the ACC did week 1, okay? And you're right. Okay, so here are the results. Miami beat Stanford 45-6. Okay. Those were week 0, but you had, there we go. Okay. Wake Forest versus Akron. Wake Forest wins 38-16. Stanford. We already did them. Georgia Tech loses Colorado. Syracuse won 43-0 against New Hampshire. Boston College lost Cincinnati. I don't know what happened with Tulane and Duke. Why don't they put the scores up here like I asked it to do? Like, all right, so far, Miami's 1-0, Virginia 1-0, Florida State 1-0, Wake Forest 1-0, Boston College 0-1, Georgia Tech 0-1, Louisville 0-1. I mean, they just did not have a very good weekend at all. Again, 1-5 against the Power Four. And I forgot Boston College played against old Satterfield. Satterfield had to be feeling good. He lost to Boston College at Louisville. He did. I watched it happen. It was great. At home and away.
1: You know, I sometimes forget he even coached here. You know, I was in college. I kind of forget, man, he was here for a little while and it didn't work out. You kind of just forget. You think Charlie Strong, Bobby Petrino. You kind of forget about Satterfield.
0: You do forget about Satterfield. I don't. I always remember Satterfield.
1: Because he didn't have to do a whole lot.
0: No, because Louisville fans, every year he'd be whatever and lose to Kentucky by a million points. This year, Satterfield's got it going on. We're going to beat the Cats. They'd sing about him and Flyville and put on for him. Oh, I'll never forget that.
1: Yeah.
0: And then when he left, oh, he sucks. I never liked him. I didn't like him at all. He sucked. He was bad. He was terrible. You were talking that way when he was here. You really weren't. Toppers play Indiana a week after playing at Georgia. Pray for us. Oh, boy, that's a hell of a slate. Poor Big Red. Oh, that poor guy, whoever's in that mascot suit. That's a tough stretch for old Big Red.
1: That's a great mascot, though. I really like it.
0: Yeah. The Big Red Booger.
1: You ever been a game down there?
0: No.
1: I need to get down there. I need to check out. I need
0: to go see a game there.
1: Yeah, it's a cool. I've heard it's a cool stadium. WKU.
0: No, it is. Yeah. I've been in the stadium. I've just never seen a game in the stadium, but I've been in the stadium. Texter says, by the way, I've heard to ask if you enjoy crawfish or etouffee or gumbo. I might go for something different for the SMU tailgate. I like all that stuff. I love Louisiana food. So, yeah, if you want to make some etouffee, some crawfish, some gumbo, I'll devour it. In spirit of the new Stein era, will Struble and BBN have the belief to for once battle and troll Alabama fans? I think you'll see some of that. I think you'll see some of your more fervent BBN members might battle some Tide fans on Twitter. I don't think it'll be a lot, but it'll be some. I'll never forget because he lost three games to you bums. Yeah, so did Brom. He lost a game. Petrino lost. Yeah, I mean, we did beat you five straight years. It wasn't just Satterfield. You realize that, right? That it wasn't just Satterfield. Brom's in that mix. Petrino's in that mix. Like, it's not just Satterfield. Like, I'm sorry to tell you that it wasn't all just Satterfield's fault. It wasn't. So, you know, again, this is what this is what Louisville fans do. I didn't like him because he lost to Kentucky. Well, Brom lost to Kentucky, and he's going to lose to Kentucky again. I had to break it to you. Brom will lose to Kentucky again, and it's going to happen.
1: What do you think about Charlie Strong on the broadcast on Saturday?
0: I thought he actually did a pretty good job.
1: I thought so, too.
0: Yeah.
1: First time doing it, yeah.
0: Yeah. No, he's done it before.
1: Okay, he hasn't done it in Louisville, Kentucky.
0: Yeah, not a Louisville, Kentucky game. But, no, I thought he did a fine job, honestly. I really do. Is Rutgers the worst football program in the Power Four? Yes. I think there's some competition with Oklahoma State. But I think Rutgers, Cal, Stanford, Rutgers, Oklahoma State. Is that the worst of the worst, John?
1: It's close. It's up
0: there. After this week's results, I think you can safely say those four teams might be the worst. And we'll see what the results are. Bobby was 7-1. Brahm is 2-1. Bobby actually lost two games to Kentucky. I know he wasn't your coach, but that was his team that we went in there and beat the brakes off of. That was his team. He recruited all those players, including Puma Pass. So, he gets the L for that one too, buddy. And, yeah, Brahm's 2-1. Oh, I thought he'd be 3-0. Hey, he's so great. Kentucky's so bad. Why is he not 3-0? He lost to Mark Stoops. Cyril trolling U of L, adding justification to Stoops getting that statue. Petrino only lost to UK once at three different schools, 10-1 maybe. No, he lost twice. That was his team on the field. He got fired in the middle of the season because he's a complete bum, and y'all worship him for leaving you the first time, and then the second time getting fired and only getting two wins. But still, you all worship the ground that man walks on. Not all of you, but some of you, and it makes me sick. Like, he wasn't good for your university overall. He really wasn't. You always bring up the five in a row. You all know lost. You lost five in a row before that. LOL. Yeah, I know. That's the way this series goes for whatever reason. Like, each team will string a series of wins or losses, and then it'll flip-flop. I know that. But the most recent five in a row victory is on Kentucky's side, not your side. Not your side. All right, let's get out of here. It's been a good show today. Been a lot of fun talking football. We'll have Justin Jeffries on tomorrow. It's the Roundtable, ESPN 680-1057.
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0: 5 minutes at the top of the 6 o'clock hour in the Derby City of Louisville, Kentucky on this Monday. John Baldridge here with you on the bonus hour. Got you for the next 60 minutes up until 7 o'clock tonight, talking everything football with college football kicking into gear this weekend with the Cats off and running, the Cards off and running, the Cats picking up their first victory under first-year head coach Will Stein. We'll have some comments from that on the bonus hour tonight. But a lot of Louisville football with their big primetime matchup last night down in Nashville, coming back from two scores down in the fourth quarter to tie it at 38, but weren't able to pick up the victory. A minute 30 left, and Trinidad Chambliss and the Old Miss Rebels, ninth ranked in the country, entering play in 2026, able to get into field goal range and make a field goal to win it late at the buzzer to pick up the 41-38 victory. We'll hear from Drew Diener, Mark Blankenbaker, Andy Sweeney, Louis Rabeau, Zach Cantrell, and plenty more as we get rolling on the bonus hour tonight to talk about that game last night down in Nashville. A lot of comments from down there as well. Coming up later on ESPN 680-1057 tonight, the Reds and the Dodgers with the pregame show in Los Angeles. Dave Armbruster has it at 8:40. First pitch is at 9:10 Eastern Time from L.A. with Tommy Thrall and Chris Welsh on the call. Cardinal Insider over down the hall right now on 93.9 The Ville. But here we're going to get started with some comments down from Nashville to begin the bonus hour tonight. As the Diener Show this morning, Mark Blankenbaker, Creighton Harley, Andrew Diener were all down in Nashville last night to see the game. They broke down their initial thoughts of the loss just hours after the loss to Ole Miss and how their trip went down in Nashville. Here's that conversation now as we get rolling on the bonus hour this evening.
1: 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We are in Nashville. We're just hours ago. Louisville fell to Ole Miss in their season opener on a field goal as time expired. And Creighton, I know that you and I watched the game mostly together, and I kind of kept leaving and coming back to you there. But it was an emotional roller coaster. It went from a defensive game where it looked like you may not have that many opportunities to score to kind of a shootout there in the second half. And there was a lot of excitement, a lot of activity. For me, I'll just tell you my impressions. Right. Oh, there's Drew.
2: Yep.
1: I was just super impressed with Trinidad Chambliss. I was really impressed with the poise of our team. But disappointed in some of those mistakes that happened that you just like you can accept an incomplete pass, and you can accept like a missed tackle, or even like when we got seamed by Trinidad Chambliss, that was just an amazing throw and you tip your cap. It's tough when you have a snap over the punter's head and you hit a kicker at 57 yards. You know, like that.
2: I differentiate the two, though. Like, the snap over the head is a physical mistake.
1: Mm-hmm.
2: The running into the kicker is a mental mistake.
1: Right,
2: to me.
1: Right. I agree with that.
2: I can forgive the physical mistake far more than the mental mistake because it's nerves, it's whatever. When you are going after that kick, I'm sure everybody's saying, whatever you do, unless you think you're going to get it, do not run into that kicker.
1: Yeah. Yeah.
2: And it wasn't like, well, he almost got there. Oh, no. You were there on the follow through. You were late.
1: Right.
2: You were way late to the party, dude.
1: Yeah. And I just go back to, what was it? 2 years ago against Stanford, Quincy Riley jumping offside, Tay Holloway getting the personal foul, even last year against Clemson in a similar type deal where we moved ourselves back on offense, out of field goal range, and we were in field goal range, and we made ourselves, make a much more difficult kick. And it's like, okay, yes, you know, these penalties, they're happening and you have to deal with them, but why do they keep happening in kind of these big moments that are they're preventing you from winning?
2: They coach him to do it. They tell him to take him at the worst possible time.
1: I guarantee you they don't do that. But, you know, but when you go to win a national championship, they didn't happen in Indiana. You know, they don't.
2: Oh,
1: like,
2: here we go, Creighton. His first love. It's back.
3: Boy, did they look good.
1: Dude, when was the last time a top 10 team lost a game because they snapped the ball over the post?
2: I don't know. This isn't a top 10 team yet. I mean, you're going zero to Indiana now.
1: We want
2: zero to
1: be.
2: Alabama.
1: We
2: right.
1: want to
2: we
1: be.
2: Like to
1: we
2: be.
1: Spent
2: yes.
1: money. We spent
2: yes.
1: money on this team. Eric Crawford, after the game, despondent beside himself.
2: Yeah.
1: That it was like more of these, they're, and he's like, are they ever going to be able to spend this much money again? This is like their moment. This is it. This is it. And they ran into the kicker on 50, you know, on a 57 yard field goal. They're giving you the ball at midfield. You know.

0: I mean, and then you know, yeah, you snap the ball over the punter's head, but you're right there.
1: What does he mean? Like, are we ever going to be able to spend this money again?
2: Yeah.
1: We only put 25 million in the football roster.
2: Who knows where the money's going to come from or not come from? I mean, I honestly don't know. But either way.
1: It's there somehow.
2: Yeah, you're right. It's there.
1: This basketball roster, it's there.
2: Yeah.
1: They're making it happen.
2: Yeah. I'm with you on that one, Creighton.
1: Yeah. We're
0: but who spends money on a long snapper? Maybe you need to. If you're Brom, you lost the Notre Dame game and the Ole Miss game.
2: Or maybe the guy had nerves. It's not like you have an unskilled. Skilled people make mistakes.
1: I mean,
2: all the time.
1: Ole Miss's center sailed one over Shambles' head first drive. It happens.
0: Yeah, it did happen.
2: Those two plays, it was almost back to back, right? Where Keenholz got the happy feet, missed the receiver, and who was wide open.
1: And that was on second
2: then
1: down.
2: Then the snap. What's that?
1: That was on second down before the fourth down.
2: Yeah, so it was two plays apart.
0: Yeah, two plays apart. That's a 14-point swing.
2: Two mental mistakes.
0: Yeah.
2: And that's the game.
0: 14-point swing because you're about to get seven, and instead you give up seven, and you're like, oh, my God. Like, it felt like in that moment it was like, oh, man, we just missed a huge play that we schemed open. We worked the whole game to get a big play. It was there. He couldn't throw the ball to him. I think in the second half that ball connect. We saw it connect. And then the snap over the punter's head, and you're just like, God, can we be ready for this moment? And it's not like we were unprepared or outplayed or outclassed. We screwed it up. And that's the difference and you see it in the NFL too, by the way.
2: You see it in all sports. People choke. People make mistakes at crucial times. The pressure gets to them. I mean, especially in game one. The one thing I agree with after the game is, yes, okay, I could chalk it up to nice effort, could have won, some positives. But now you better beat SMU.
0: Mm-hmm. I think so too.
2: Like the expectation almost in a loss goes up in terms of the ACC. Because that team that took the field last night for Louisville in the second half should be in the ACC championship game.
0: Yep. I agree with that entirely. Yep. If Ole Miss is the team that we think they are, and I think that Ole Miss team was pretty good. You know, I think they're
2: pretty good. I don't know if they're great.
0: You don't know if they're last year good.
2: I don't know. We'll see.
0: I want to see them week three against LSU, and we may have made it worse for them with Kewon Lacy. And Deuce Alexander did come back to the game, so he should be available for them. We'll see. But, like, you know, they I think, are like, what's wrong with us? And I think it's really more of a symptom of they played a really good football team in Louisville, and maybe they didn't respect us before the game, but they respect us today. And I think that
2: – I don't care if they respect us, by the way.
0: I know that. I don't
2: give a damn.
0: But we had a receiver reverse stiff arm one of their DBs down the field for a touchdown.
2: And our quarterback stiff armed their all-SEC. Is it end or a linebacker? I don't know who it was.
0: One of the two. But, like, Lincoln's stiff arm was sick, and LaWayne McCoy's – that was alien-like. Like, who can stiff arm behind you? Like, that was unbelievable. So,
2: speaking of behind you, did that guy drop the football before he went in the end zone?
0: Man, I don't think so.
2: You don't think so?
0: Deuce Alexander.
2: You tweeted that picture, and that picture kind of looks like he did.
0: So, he's kind of putting it behind his back.
2: Oh, okay.
0: And I think he caught it with his other hand there. But it is a photo that makes you wonder – I got to go back in my mind.
2: But you didn't have to tag the FBI in that. That wasn't FBI worthy, right?
0: No. No.
2: I just need to know the ones that are FBI worthy. That's all.
0: Well, when Western Michigan is hosed with a clock rule that no one believes, and they're trying to gaslight everybody, it makes you wonder if it warrants a federal investigation. And I don't know if the FBI saw it. So I want to make sure that
2: you want to make sure that you were doing your public service as a man of the law yourself,
0: the
2: sheriff.
0: Federal Bureau of Investigation see the grift that happened on national television between Michigan and Western Michigan.
2: Your new favorite word of 2026.
0: The larceny that happened. I don't know what else. What are the other?
2: I don't know.
0: But it was straight theft and fraudulent.
2: Straight theft, homie.
0: Yeah, straight theft, homie. And Tony Battiti's hide it. You know, it's the biggest theft since the Louvre theft. you know, there in Paris. What was the password there? Was it Petiti? Was Petiti the password? The Big Ten
2: Operation
0: playoff offices?
2: Yes,
0: yeah,
2: yes.
0: Operation Petiti. It got to add a second. Did you see that the road signs that they've added to Ann Arbor?
2: Yeah.
0: Set your clocks back 1 second. You've now entered Ann Arbor.
2: What was a couple of the best pass I've ever seen at 60-001?
0: Yeah. You know?
2: But yeah, we can't get on those Europeans for that stoppage time when we start doing stuff like
0: no,
2: that.
0: No, that's true. No, and in fact, they did break a record. It was a teams that led after 60 minutes even were 160,392-0 going into that game in Ann Arbor. So congratulations to Michigan for making history out there.
2: Yeah, sure did.
1: Hey, Blank, when you said it's the biggest theft, while you were saying that sentence, I'm just going to say that Kenny Payne made about $15 from Louisville.
2: Man, don't.
1: That's
2: don't,
1: the biggest theft. No,
2: why don't invoke his name? Don't put that into.
0: Why'd you have to do that this morning?
2: I'm
0: thinking about football and getting my heart ripped out by our football team again, and Ole Miss making a kick when the guy that kicker
2: just take
0: hadn't
2: it up
0: made
2: with
0: it.
2: Rummage. You're just mad at Rummage, really. All this is just pent over.
0: Kicker hadn't made a kick all night, and he finally made that one. Their kicker?
2: That guy's going to play in the NFL, brother. That guy's
0: good. I know, but he missed, a 46-yarder. He missed a 57-yarder that you know, we should have never roughed him on. And then he did make, obviously.
2: And he's playing on Sundays, man.
0: I know, but he missed. I mean, he missed.
2: Yeah.
1: I'm going to declare one of our guys playing on Sundays. Trey Richardson's as advertised.
2: Ooh, is he ever? Is he ever? I mean, look, there's – I'll get the text line here. There's a lot to feel – you're allowed to feel good about some things in this. You know, you're allowed to feel good that Lincoln Kietholtz looks like a stud, I think. And I think you're also allowed to raise the expectation, okay, if you're this good, then by God, go win the ACC or get into the ACC championship game against Miami and let's see what happens.
0: Am I allowed to be mad?
2: Yeah, you're allowed to be mad. You're allowed to be mad, and you're allowed to feel good about things. I mean, I don't think there's one – I don't think there's one takeaway. Right. Because you walk away with both. I'm sitting here watching this going, I think they are better than Ole Miss if they would stop. And I know we got a better coach. I mean, I look at that clown with his pencil on his hat. He's, by the way, has anybody ever looked happier to talk to Katie George than Pete Golding? He's like, yes, ask me more questions, Katie. I would love to offer you as much time. I'll even take the pencil out behind my ear. What do you need from me? How can I help you, Katie? Who, by the way, is on a plane at 6 a.m. this morning and will be doing U.S. Open coverage this morning.
0: He's going to the final, the men's final?
2: Well, no, it's round of 16.
0: Oh, it's round of 16.
2: We're a week away from the final. But she's going to be hosting coverage starting at 11 a.m. this morning. So, again, another thing to get on the broadcast rather than a sweltering stadium that looks like a refugee camp in the club section. So,
0: so how I feel is irritated with the mistakes that cost us to win the game, but I'm not discouraged for the team at large. And there is, and if you watch like the rest of the league, you're like, yeah, we should be right there, you know, in the conference championship race. Nobody on this schedule should scare you.
2: No.
0: You know, and you're going to have Florida State, SMU tonight. We'll see what SMU looks like. We'll see what Florida State looks like in their second game. But like, you know, that, if you know, you look around and we don't play Clemson, and I don't think they're going to factor at all.
2: Right.
0: I think Dabo gets fired by October.
2: I don't think they'll do that, but I think he'll be out.
0: Well, they might. And then Virginia Tech might be pretty good, but we don't have them either. And we don't have Virginia, and, you know, we don't have Miami. And so
2: it doesn't get better than this. Schedule-wise. I mean, no. It's as good as it gets. You got SMU, Wake, at NC State, Florida State, Syracuse, Stanford, Georgia Tech, Carolina, Pitt. I mean, they ought to be favored in all of them.
1: Can we trade SMU for Boston College?
2: No, let's play someone, damn it.
1: I'm joking.
0: No. We don't want to do that. And maybe Pitt's good, but we don't play them until November. You know, like maybe.
2: But the SMU game becomes a massive home. Like, it's one of the, you know, bigger home games in recent memory because of the stakes of it. I mean, you can say Notre Dame, a bitter, bigger brand. You can tell me other teams, even if SMU loses tonight, I don't care. That's the game of the year on the home schedule, right there.
0: It is. And then that's going to be 2 weeks from now. We're going to have that SMU game.

0: game. We have Villanova on Friday, man. And I think you're going to have a big crowd out there for the Friday night Villanova game.
1: I do too.
0: Because of how well they played.
1: It was encouraging. Yes, yeah. It was encouraging. Like, if you won the game, you'd have some enthusiastic fans. I think you got a lot of people that travel here that come away with enthusiasm in a loss. Unlike other times you've had people travel for an open. Where did they play the other Ole Miss game?
0: Atlanta and Mercedes-Benz.
1: Yeah, so that was not enthusiastic bunch leaving there.
0: Well, we started like hell. Like, and we tacked on two touchdowns to make it look
1: that
0: better
1: than
0: it
1: was. That was not an enthusiastic bunch leaving.
0: Yeah. No, that was a bad deal. This was us scoring two touchdowns late to tie the game.
1: Mm-hmm.
0: And they needed, a field goal as time expired to win. I think there's a lot of reasons to be upset about the way we lost and the things that happened. But, again, I'm not discouraged about it.
1: But enthusiasm, my point will be enthusiasm for Friday night ought to be high because
0: I would agree.
1: That's a good performance. You got a quarterback. You weren't sure. This guy looks like a stud. Let's try to keep him upright. We don't need to run him that much against Villanova.
0: No.
1: Hopefully.
0: CL asked him because we look into sliding, and he goes, yeah, I'm feeling it pretty hard right now, and so I will definitely be looking into sliding in the future.
1: Well, and he had blood on his ear, just bleeding all over the place, and I don't think he knew it. And
0: no, I don't think he did
1: either. They finally corralled him, like, dude, your ear's bleeding.
0: Yeah. I guess that happened probably in the helmet, whatever, but, sometimes those things get twisted around and they can cut you up.
1: Yeah, you know about all that.
0: Yeah, I do.
1: From your playing days.
0: Me and Zachy C played a lot of football.
2: So that was the Diener Show this morning. Drew Diener, Mark Blankenbaker, and Creighton Harley on the bonus hour tonight. They're on every morning, 7 to 10 weekdays, right here on ESPN 680, 105.7 and 93.9 The Ville. Thought they gave some really good insight into the loss, being down there yesterday, and how this schedule is favorable the rest of the year. And how the ACC, with the state of it right now and some of the teams being down, and we saw what happened to Clemson. We'll see what happens with Florida State and SMU tonight. But where the ACC is right now, if you can take care of business against SMU in 2 weeks and you can win on Friday against Villanova, it puts you in a good spot to look ahead and to say, yeah, we got a shot. We could go 11-1. We could go to the ACC championship game. But you got to be able to get rid of all those Brom blusters and not winning games that you should. And you're right there last night and weren't able to get it done. But there is a lot of promise. And it's hard to say, oh, this is going to happen now and what's going to happen down the line, because you got to take it game by game. But Lincoln Kienholz, defense, was good to get Louisville back into the game. They weren't able to send it to overtime. But Kienholz was good. Thought the play calling was good. And I'm excited to see what happens as Louisville gets back home this Friday and then tries to play an ACC schedule that is in their favor. So we'll see what happens. But good stuff this morning from the Diener Show. If you didn't catch it live, you can always get their show in podcast form on Apple or wherever you get your podcast. Just search the Diener Show there. We'll take a break, come back, and we'll hear from Andy Sweeney in the Take with Nick Valvano this afternoon. They talked about Lincoln Kienholz. They talked about Isaac Brown. Where was he in that run game last night? They get into that and the loss and more. This is the sports leader in Louisville, ESPN 680, 105.7.
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0: Back on the bonus hour. 6:26 on this Monday night in Louisville, Kentucky. John Baldridge with you at our Cardinal Town studios, breaking down Louisville's loss last night in Nashville to Ole Miss, 41-38. Got you till 7 o'clock tonight. Kentucky picks up a victory as well. They're 1-0 with their win over Youngstown State. We're up 28-0 at one time. Played well to close it out. The offense looked good under first-year head coach Will Stein. They'll get set for their first true test on Saturday at home at Kroger Field, 3:30, on ABC against Alabama. Louisville back at home. They'll have Villanova 7 o'clock on Friday night at Cardinal Stadium. And Lincoln Kingholz, the quarterback of the Cards, who stepped in, the fourth quarterback for Jeff Brohm in Brohm's fourth year at Louisville, and played well. It was a struggling first half. Louisville couldn't get anything going offensively, but found a groove in the second half. And what felt like, with Trinidad Chambliss, the quarterback of Ole Miss, on the other side, that nice accuracy he had and moving the ball down the field quickly, it felt like Louisville had the possession time in their favor and had the offense on the field for a long time. And that led to Louisville's comeback. Out of timeouts after the third quarter was over, down two scores, were able to get a touchdown, get a three and out, and get your offense back on the field and tie the football game up. And you were a minute and 30 seconds away, from sending the game to overtime, but just wasn't able to get there and fall short by three. Andy Sweeney, the take this afternoon with Nick Valvano, talked about the loss, talked about Kingholz, talked about Isaac Brown, and where was that run game? Not a whole lot of it last night. They get into that and a lot more on their conversation this afternoon. Here's that now as we roll on with the bonus hour.
1: I do believe that Louisville's going to look good in a lot of these games. But I would just warn against the walking to the ACC title game because you played Ole Miss close last night. And that's not me denouncing Ole Miss, although I think Ole Miss is an 8-4 team. I mean, watching them last night, their defense is nowhere good enough. And outside of Alexander, I don't believe their skill positions are good enough to be able to go through the SEC with a ninth game. And I give Ole Miss credit for playing that game. I do. I mean, they have a nine-game SEC schedule. They did not need to play that game. Georgia gave up on the game, Nick. And guess what? Go look at Indiana's schedule. Some of these teams are just flat out giving up on the game. So I understand the frustration today. I understand the hope today. I understand the excitement today. I understand the, and I don't know if it's frustration, but I understand the frustration today. Jeff Brohm teams, he has to figure out how to clean it up. And we can't just say, well, they'll clean it up. They didn't clean it up last year and it cost them in games. I mean, we can go back to the last couple years and them not cleaning it up has been, it's been the same analysis. We just believe that, well, it happened one game and they'll go and they'll practice and they'll get out there and they'll figure it out and they'll clean it up. Well, they didn't do that last year. And I'm kind of waiting for Jeff Brohm to clean it up. I am, just a little bit. I mean, the first possession of the game, and this is more on Lincoln Kingholz, but the problem is when this has happened now over 3 years plus with Jeff Brohm, you kind of just lump it in, even though this was totally on Lincoln Kingholz. I mean, Nick, you get to the line of scrimmage and you take a delay of game. you know what I'm saying? I mean, Jeff Brohm's over there screaming, snap the effing ball. You do back-to-back runs on that possession. They go nowhere. You've third and goal. Guess what you do? You have another delay of game. I mean, you get to the red zone, and I mean, that's a big deal there. Those points, that's a big deal. In a game that you were hoping was going to be close, and early on it looked like points might be at a little bit more of a premium than what we thought until chaos happened into the third quarter. But at that point, I'm looking and saying, you can't do that. Guess what? Get it? And early second quarter, Trey Richardson was wide open. You missed him for a touchdown. You airmail a punt. Special teams gaffes have been something that we've watched over the last couple years, I would say. And then, you know, the one that really killed me? I believe it was second quarter, if I'm not mistaken. Your second quarter, And Brom sets up the fake play, Nick. Remember, we did the over

0: 40 yards there. But right. you don't do any of that. And then Brohm sets up the trick play, and I would love to see the wide field shot, because the TV did not do it justice at all. Who was open? I'd love to know on that play who was open.
1: Yeah, you can tell, yeah.
0: If someone subscribes to that, I would love to know the all 22 to what it looked like down the field when they're doing that trick play. Well, guess what? It's a false start. So now you burn that play and you didn't even get to use it. And so often Jeff Brohm does those plays. And what happens, Nick? A lot of times they work. A lot of times they work. And that's just in the, first half. And by the way, I'll even throw you another one. Near the end of the half, McCoy, who I think is going to be a very good player for U of L. I think you're waiting to see who was going to separate themselves. Well, he separated themselves, and obviously Richardson is all over the field, just wide open. So you see that those two guys have separated themselves. Down the right side, McCoy doesn't get that foot down. That's a good throw by Lincoln.
1: Yeah.
0: And so I'm looking at it. I'm like, everyone's forgetting. Like, I haven't heard anyone talk about the McCoy play that could have been a touchdown, or when they set up the fake play that, like, is a Brohm special, and it's also a false start. Like, you work. I bet Brohm's thinking, we worked on this mother effing play for the right time to be able to throw it out there, and y'all false starting on it. I mean, I bet he's nuclear after a play like that. And then obviously, all the timeouts, it just right into the kicker. Of course, that was by the former UK player, which of course makes it. Nothing's better for gold for Twitter than that. I mean, when you throw that out there, so I don't want to just dismiss it. That was ridiculous. The blowing of the timeouts. I mean, after a TV timeout, and everyone's like, "Well, you didn't really need it at the end. Lincoln scored, and you left a little bit too much time." And you could look at it that way.
1: I'd rather have timeouts.
0: You also could look at it. What if your defense had a timeout or two down the stretch?
1: Yeah,
0: because it's a big third down. And you know what? Shambliss hits that guy over the middle,
1: yep.
0: And it's like a big time throw. Like, I don't know. What if you had a timeout or two to just give your defense a little bit something else? Instead, you let them, like, they got to control the end of the game because you didn't have any timeouts. Like, that's why it matters.
1: Did they have any going into the fourth quarter?
0: No, they burned all three of them. In the third quarter. The only one I'm okay with is before the two-point conversion, they did call a timeout, I believe, and they go in and they score that two-point conversion to tie the game. Was at 24 at that point? So you don't get on them. But, again, if you had one or two timeouts there, your defense gets a rest. You get to have another look maybe at what they're doing. We'll find out exactly from Jeff Brohm. I'd like to hear him tomorrow maybe on some of that stuff, because I would imagine he was probably fuming on that stuff. And so it's just like it's a mix of sweet and sour. It's a mix of there was good there, but if you're taking the next level as a program, that's the game. If you clean up any of these things here, you win the game. And then when I do the, you can beat all the ACC teams we're talking about. No, Louisville is a top 10, top 15 team in college football, and they're ready to go. And they went up against one of the top quarterbacks in offenses. But by the way, they might have a pretty good quarterback as well. And what I would say, I want to get to Lincoln here in a little bit, because he's a gamer, all that stuff, I actually do buy into that. Boy, that first half, I was worried as hell.
1: Oh, my God.
0: I was like,
1: we have a more athletic Miller Moss.
0: I was so worried. Well, I mean, Nick, he had the play to, what was it, where he had McCoy wide open?
1: Yeah.
0: And that little flip pass. I mean, if he catches that, he might go for 25 yards. And then, like, Kewon Brohm fell down.
1: Right.
0: Like, he still might be running on a play. It's just like, some of this is football's going to happen. The other part of it is, it's okay to also say, if you cleaned up a couple of these things, you win the game. And I think that's what kind of mixes into today with the, hey, we got something. Hey, we lost the game. There's a lot on our plate. But if you win that game, your season's a lot different than if you lose the game. It's a lot different than if you lose the game. We know what we would be saying today if we would have won that game. Right? We all would have been, every show here would have been going nuts. Quickly, 437-9680. Let me ask Nick this. What do we do with Isaac Brohm? Because I am so mad. Because I was just bringing up his practice. You would have thought I offended the Louisville fan base forevermore. Oh, Sweeney, they're making a lot out of there. I was like, okay, well, let's see how everything looks.
1: I was
0: against Ole Miss. And how did it look?

0: How did it look? Now, I tend to believe that the offensive line
1: is
0: still a question going forward.
1: Yeah, they were getting bodied.
0: Okay, so I want to be clear that I'm willing to listen to conversations, and Brom even talked about it after the game with the offensive line. We nearly had a Mark Sanchez butt fumble incident at one point. I was worried about that with Isaac Brown. But did Isaac Brown look good at all to anybody? Did he look dynamic to anybody? Did he look? I mean, he's going over there and he was hands on hips, and the trainers are checking him out two or three different times throughout the game. And I know he made the big catch, which was a great play.
1: A
0: great play. But Nick, before then, you had the ball 6 minutes to go. He's not in the game.
1: No, his highlights were catches. He didn't snap off any major runs.
0: Again, 6 minutes to go, he was not in the game. And it's not even that really big of a hot take. No one's talked about it today. 6 minutes to go, where's Isaac Brown? He's on the bench. Keywon Brown's in the game. You guys tell me what you want me to do.
1: 36 yards.
0: Y'all, I mean, I just remember being scolded.
2: We ran
0: to not bring up anything Isaac Brown that was negative. He's going to be fine. They're just working him in. He's going to be healthy. It's everything. After the game, the way Jeff Brom talked about Lincoln Kienholz, he does not talk about Isaac Brown the way he talked about Lincoln Kienholz. Gritty, tough. I mean, he doesn't. I don't know what to do with it. Because I think he could have 13 carries for 145 yards and two touchdowns against SMU.
1: Yeah.
0: I mean, of course, I don't know how much I'd play him against Villanova. But here's the thing, Nick. If Keywon Lacy is going to be the guy, how much you play him against Villanova? I mean, if you're going to reward Keywon Lacy. Keywon Lacy out of the game.
1: Yeah.
0: I mean, that's just something that's glossing over. One of their players that we thought would be in New York for the Heisman. Well, I didn't think that. They thought that. I mean, just a complete non-factor in the game and then injured in that game. So, I Isaac Brown, you were hoping to get a big showing, and the conversation was going to be how U of L used him, and they did so in the right way. And not only did they use him in the right way, Nick, the way they had brought him along in practice was all good and everything else. But I don't feel extremely encouraged after that game. But I'm willing to let the cake bake because, again, the schedule lets up. It's only week one. And I do think when Brown was featured the most in that first half, that was a sludge of a game. At that point, Ole Miss understood Lincoln Kienholz can't throw the ball. I mean, that's what they said in the first half. They said, as he's figured out, you throw it and whatever you guys want to do, we're going to stop the run. And you saw that by Isaac Brown not having very much time to move. So the good, the bad, not a lot of ugly, but enough ugly to lose you the game. And I understand. I understand if you're in the middle not knowing what to do with it. I understand if you're on the side, even though I'd probably disagree, where it's rainbows and sunshine and the ACC is so butt that you're going to be fine. You'll be there in Charlotte. And I can understand the other side that's like, I've been sold that we're taking the next level. I've been sold that we're going to do things a little bit differently this year. And by having a no-show offensively in the first half, by having penalties, by missing a wide-open touchdown, by having a false start that takes away a trick play, by gifting them a touchdown when Ole Miss had absolutely nothing going on and your defense was dominating the football game, are just three or four critical errors. By the way, some of these are not small things. These are critical errors. I think that's one thing that I would stress today that a lot of people seeming like, well, you know, it's a little thing here, there. Like, no, having back-to-back penalties inside the 10-yard line, it's not a little thing. That's a big deal.
1: Took points off the board. Yeah,
0: missing a wide-open touchdown is a big deal.
1: Took points off the board.
0: When your coach is known to dial up big-time plays and you have a false start when you're executing one of those special plays that you want to catch Ole Miss with their pants down, that's a big deal. The running into the kicker is a massive deal. By the way, the hit of Chambliss on the sideline ended up not hurting Louisville. They got off the field. I think it was the next three plays. They got off the field. But we've seen that hurt them. Didn't that hurt him against Stanford a couple years ago?
1: Yeah,
0: I mean, we have seen that play, hurt U of L, and it hurts a lot of people, but hurt U of L before. I mean, those are four or five things you just, quite frankly, you can't have. When games are won, close games in the margins, Louisville's been in close games, and they didn't overcome that. I mean, that's the thing you really wanted to see. Hey, it's a close game against a quality opponent. This is where we've struggled. Let's be better. And you're right there. And, it's a tough one. Of course, at one point, thought you might lose.

0: three touchdowns. And then you come back, and that's what makes it that's just what makes the emotion of what went into last night. So understand where you're at. There's no doubt that it was a fun one. It was a difficult one though. That's a tough one to swallow.
1: That was a take with Andy Swinn, and he's correct. It was a tough one for Louisville to swallow after a 3-point loss to Ole Miss yesterday, but a lot of promise from that offense and the fight back and the poise from Louisville to get back into that game, but fall short at 0-1 and have Villanova on Friday. If you didn't catch that show live, you can get it in podcast form. Just search on Apple or wherever you get your podcast, The Take with Andy Sweeney. We'll finish the show now with Rabot & Co., Lou Rabot, Zach Cantrell. They gave their thoughts on the Louisville loss in Nashville last night as we finish up the bonus hour this evening.
2: A tale of two halves for sure last night, and it's one of the reasons, and I'll step back big picture to start. For those of us who are, you know, who live in the area but didn't attend this around, didn't grow up around here, whatever it might be, getting to watch a game like last night's is just delightful because it reminds us why we love college football. A 10-6 game at half, everyone's wondering where the offenses are, and oh my God, Mark Ivey's a genius, and Lincoln Kienholz can't throw the football, and all these things are happening, and then the second half happens, and boy, Mark Ivey can't call a game, and Lincoln Kienholz is the second coming of Lamar Jackson. And I think if you wanted to walk away from this game and do the moral victory thing, you would do what I just did. And you would look at the defense in the first half, you would look at the offense in the second half, and you would do those things. And I think it's a reasonable take. I think it's a reasonable way to walk away from this game. But I think it's also very reasonable if you're really angry about this. Because there were some mistakes in this game that didn't need to happen, that were momentum shifting, that have frankly plagued Brahms' losses like this since he got here. And so if you're angry today, I think that's where I would be if I were a U of L fan. I get it. Kienholz answered some questions in the second half. I get it. You saw what I was very concerned about all summer. And a guy in Mark Ivey, never called plays before, has to open against a Heisman frontrunner, a guy that Zach picked to win the Heisman, and everyone would go, yeah, okay, I could see that, in Trinidad Chambliss. I get it. I get why you see those things. And then the second half happens, and it flips. But I kept coming back to something last night. Is that Jeff Brohm told us the truth all summer. Remember early in practices in the summer, he said, man, we need to work on the downfield game. And then we saw in the first half, it was not there until it was. He told us that Trey Richardson needs to touch the ball 80 times. He needs 10 touchdowns. You saw why last night. And the questions about the offensive line that were there, and frankly, some of them still remain. Because Isaac Brown, boy, did he get shut down. And Kiwan had a nice game as well. The other Brown, if you will. But a tale of two halves for sure. And I hate that the mistakes continue. The missed assignments on defense, especially in the second half, how they played the cover three especially, were incredibly, incredibly disappointing. And when you bring in a guy like Cohen Entringer from Iowa, when you bring in guys and re-solidify, because you saw it last night, they have dudes on defense. Daquan Clark is still a dude. Clev Lubin is more than just a dude. He played, and Zach texted me this last night, he's playing like he's first team all ACC. That is 100% correct. You have dudes on defense. If you want to be positive about it, that's what you take away. But the mistakes, the missed assignments, Deuce Alexander is either Randy Moss or he's not. And he is very fast, and I will not put any part of that game down. But he cannot be that open if you're going to go to the college football playoff. You cannot repeat some of the things that we saw against JKS and Cal against a team like Ole Miss and expect to win in Nashville. You just can't do it. And I know all of you know that, and I'm not telling you anything that you don't know. But those are the things that are concerning, frankly, coming out of this game. Here's the other part that I don't know. And then we'll bring Zach in and we'll talk about the rest of this game. There's so much to get to. Creighton will join us at 10:20. He had the piece up at 1 a.m. this morning, Zach, and then turned around and produced a radio show from 7 to 10. The dude's a maniac. We'll get to that in a minute. This game last year, the ranked matchup we were all looking forward to in week one was LSU and Clemson. And LSU went out there and spanked Clemson, and all of us went, ooh. Might be a downhill year for Clemson, and it was. And that happened again in their version of the rivalry, or their game there in Baton Rouge and all the things. But last night's game was that game last season, and I remind you that both of those teams finished the year unranked. I am not predicting that for either of these teams. I only bring it up to say this. If you think you know the quality of these two teams based on them playing one another, I disagree. I don't think we know exactly where they fit within the national landscape, except that Trinidad Chambliss looked, in the second half at least, a lot like he did last year. And I imagine Zach's going to say something like, yeah, that was my Heisman winner, and he looked like it, right? He did. So some of those things we do know. But how good is that Ole Miss defense? I simply don't know. Louisville gashed them once they got their adjustments in. How good is the Louisville defense? Boy, if they show up like they did in the first half, they could be top of the ACC. They could be pushing Miami, frankly, who's full of NFL players. Because maybe Louisville is too. But then you see the second half, the adjustments, and Mark Ivy having to make those adjustments at halftime. Some concern there for me, at least. But again, last year, this game was LSU-Clemson. And while I don't see both of these teams dropping out of the polls altogether like those two did by the end of the season, I would tap the brakes a little bit on some of the optimism. I think you saw some things that you should really like. Trey Richardson's a dude. I get it. Those guys on defense, they stepped up. They were good. They got dudes. But 41 points, 41 points. And the mistakes, especially those penalties, you don't need to run into a kicker on a 57-yard attempt. If he beats you, he beats you. Put some pressure on him, sure, but you do not need to run into him. That is an unacceptable mistake. But we've seen those year after year, unfortunately. It's why when I say 9-4, whatever that looks like by the time we get to the end of the season, it's because of things like that. And frankly, we can look at the schedule and just assume it's not as good. You don't know. You don't know. Especially in an era where, I don't have to tell you, NIL transfer portal, all those things, you really don't know how good these rosters are. I don't know how good Virginia Tech's going to be by the time they play them, or Pitt, or whatever it might be. Cleaning up the mistakes is number one. I think it's not even close. Because Keen Holtz, you could say this, Miller Moss would not have done that in the second half last year. And I do not want to lower the bar to Miller Moss. But he looked a lot more like Tyler Shook than he did Miller Moss in the second half. And I think that's easily outside of the obvious things like Trey Richardson still being a dude. But we knew that. We didn't know that about Lincoln Keenholz. Clev Lubin, he's a dude. He still is. Stanquan Clark, still a dude. That's great. You needed confirmation of those things. You pay big money to retain guys in this era. And at a place where you're watching every dollar, that really matters for Louisville. And they nailed those. Lincoln Keenholz for the first half. I saw the tweets. Don't worry. I see you all. I see you. I saw Boss 2.0. It's okay. I see the tweets. It's all right. And then there wasn't. And that's a credit to a couple people. Lincoln Keenholz, number one. And number two is Jeff Brom. Because as Nick has liked to point out on the show after this, 1-1-1 is his record with three quarterbacks. Jack Plummer, maybe a push. A win with Shuck, a loss with Moss, 1-1-1 in 3 years. If he can get a win here, and his biggest win with Lincoln Keenholz, sky's the limit. Because like I said, they have dudes. When Zach and I talked about IU last year, one of the reasons that we thought they would be contenders, not just for the CFP, but for the whole damn thing, was because they had dudes. Louisville's got dudes. Not to that level for sure. But they've got dudes. And within an ACC that we don't know what to make of, that should give you some optimism. Moving forward, Louis Rabeau hanging out with you. It is a Monday edition of the Rabeau and Co. ESPN 680 and 105.7. Zach, good morning. You were going back and forth during that game last night. Just you and me can step back because we're out of towners. Mm-hmm. You know, we love living here, but we're out of towners as far as our fandom. Boy, just a fun game to watch last night, man.
1: Oh, that was. That's why we love college football. I mean, if you want to talk about a game like that, I mean, yeah, that is exactly what college football is at its very best. When you get a game that's like 10-6 at the half and it's a snooze fest, and then the second half, I mean, that was the biggest fireworks show that Nashville's seen, the best football that Nashville's seen in a long time because, you know, the Titans are what the Titans are at this rate. But this was just simply a game between two quarterbacks. Trinidad Chambliss, Heisman Trophy winner, picked for a reason. He balled out in the second half. The way that Ole Miss looked last night, he's going to have to do that because their defense is going to struggle. They're going to be in a lot of shootouts, and that's why I think Chambliss might just end up putting up a bunch of yards and a bunch of touchdowns, and he was able to do that. He was the best quarterback on the field last night. He just threw just absolute dimes to Deuce Alexander, made a couple great throws to the tight end, and that's just difficult to overcome, but
3: Louisville was in there from start to finish, and I think Jeff Brohm had a couple of opportunities. I think he could have gone for two when it was 38-30, or even when it was 38-37. They had the chance at the one-yard line to go for two, and if they get it, maybe that puts a different kind of pressure on Trinidad Chambliss. I don't know. Probably wouldn't have made that much difference, because I think he probably takes them down the field and they win the game 41-39 instead of 41-38. But in a game where Isaac Brown had 36 rushing yards, if I would have told you that before the game and Chambliss had four total touchdowns, Ole Miss won the game by 30. But that wasn't the case, because Lincoln Keenholz, as disastrous as he was in the first half, and he was disastrous. He missed a wide open touchdown. He rolled out and just threw a ball that looked like he'd never thrown a football before. But then the second half, he put that behind him. He's a gamer, which is more than you can say about the quarterback that was here last year. He ran the ball for a nice 69 yards. He had that big 41-yard scramble, made a couple of really nice throws, and that offense, once they got the ball when it was 38-31, I had no doubt that he was going to go down and tie the game. Then I really didn't have much doubt that Trinidad was going to take him down and win the game, so I could kind of see how the game was going to end up. But Louisville, defensively, they have to take what they did in the first half. What they did in the second half, the good news, here's good news if you're Louisville. You're not going to see a better quarterback the rest of the season, unless you play Darian Mensa, perhaps. You're not going to face a better quarterback the rest of the regular season. Offensively, you're not going to face – you'll face better defenses in all likelihood, but you won't face a team with better athletes until potentially the ACC championship game. And for me, this game just reaffirms what I thought about Louisville. It's ACC championship game or bust. I'm not saying playoff or bust. I'm saying you got to get to Charlotte, and you got to get yourself in a position to make the college football playoff. But the biggest bugaboo about this team, and it's been the same bugaboo for 4 years, they are so undisciplined at just the worst times. Four times you have to call a timeout to avoid a delay a game penalty. You have no timeouts by the time you get to the fourth quarter of the game. That just cannot happen, because that changes everything that you have to do in reaction, because at the end of the game, you don't have any timeouts. That's inexcusable. Running into the kicker on a 57-yard field goal, you could say should have been running into, perhaps, but he would have gotten to kick it again. He probably would have made it. You can't put yourself in that position. You can't commit stupid penalties. You can't snap the ball over your punter's head. This has been the issue with Jeff Brohm's teams. The talent is there, and the quarterback play last night was great, but they beat themselves as much as Ole Miss beat them. And this has just been a common theme, and unfortunately it is a feature, not a bug, when we talk about Jeff Brohm teams. So if you told me that they're 11-1, they went out and they're in the ACC championship game, I'd believe you. I think that's a realistic possibility. If you told me they go 9-3 because they have a dumb pass interference penalty, or they have a late hit out of bounds like they had in the Stanford game a couple years ago, I'd believe that too. So I'm not totally sure what to believe about Louisville, because Sunday games in particular can be liars. I mean, the team that loses the Sunday night game in years past, it's like the Ireland game. The track record's not very good. I remember Notre Dame.
2: You're going 6-6 when you lose the game.
3: That's sure. Right. Yeah. Like, if you remember, there was a Notre Dame-Texas game a few years ago. Notre Dame was the number 10 team in the country, and that was the famous Joe Testor, Texas is back, folks. Texas went 5-7, Notre Dame went 4-8. So it's hard to tell what week one and what Sunday's going to look like, but everything is a possibility for this Louisville team, and I don't think... I understand if you're doing moral victory radio. I also understand if you're frustrated, and I think both of those things can be true.
2: Yeah.
3: I just don't. Which version of Louisville shows up? Is it, if first half Louisville shows up, I don't think this team's college football playoff material. If we see second half Louisville offensively, they can be a team that's in the ACC championship game. But man, that game was just, if you're not a diehard Louisville fan or a diehard Ole Miss fan, and you're just a college football fan, You had the time of your life watching that game.
2: It was a fantastic game, for sure. No, I appreciate you, Zags. 437-9680. Keep them coming on the UPS Jobs text line. We've gotten a ton of texts from y'all. Keep it coming that way. Texture of the game actually said more about Ole Miss than U of L, in my opinion. Texture, I'm a Cards fan. Happy Brohm is the coach, but the John L. Smith level of discipline on his teams is maddening. And Zach, I will say this. I appreciate... especially, I've seen it at least in a couple places and on the text line. I was kind of going through Diener's texts as well, people texting in 7-10. The fan base is not happy about that part, and they are telling you. And I appreciate that people aren't just going, well, it wasn't really roughing the kicker. Well, he wasn't really out of bounds for that hit on the quarterback. Don't do either. Just don't do either. Just don't do them. The world's very simple. You don't do those two penalties, the game's very different. It just is. And The John L. Smith level of discipline is a great way of putting it, unfortunately. Right? Talent's all there. We know who's out there. They can move the ball around. They got dudes. But they're not disciplined when it matters.
3: No.
2: And you got to be able to get off the field in those situations, Zach, and it's really just disappointing.
3: How many games have we talked about their lack of discipline was the reason they lost? It's been far too many times, whether it's been Jeff benching the kicker, whether it's been the late hit against Stanford a couple years ago. It's just the dumb things that this team does. It's like they get in their own way, and it happens over and over again. And Lincoln Keenholz, I understand that he's nervous. I understand that was his first start in 4 years. But the simplest thing in football is to snap the ball. That's job number one for the quarterback. That's not even something we think about. You have to make sure that you can, you know, get the ball snapped and run the play. And you could see Brohm was just chewing him out in the first half, even in the second half, because you can't have a timeout coming out of a kickoff. You can't have a timeout four different times preventing delay of games, and then you got two other delay of games called. If they stop beating themselves, then I think you feel good about the natural talent that Lincoln Keenholz put together last night, because in one game he showed more talent than Miller Moss showed in, what, 13 last year?
2: No, that's right. Yeah. Texture, it's also a Stoops level of discipline. Oof.
3: I did see. I saw the text last night, yeah.
2: Here's an interesting one, too. The first play of the Rebels' last drive was the ball game. Ivy chose to go vanilla when fans were begging him to send the house. You can't play vanilla on that drive. I'll say this. I think you played toe-to-toe with a good team, and then the best player on the field played like the best player on the field. And sometimes that happens in sports.
3: Yep.
2: And the best player moved the ball down the field, and it was his turn, and they got it done. They managed the clock well, did all the things that you would want to do in that situation, and it was the opposite of what you had been doing throughout the second half.
3: If Louisville got
2: no
3: the ball
2: left, and I mean, like, yeah, right.
3: They got ball last, they probably would have won. But but Ole Miss got the ball last, and the good news, if you want to take some good news out of this, I thought one of the big advantages Ole Miss would have in that game was that I said if it came down to a last second field goal, Ole Miss is going to be pretty content because Lucas Carniero made 350 yarders last year, including a couple in the Sugar Bowl.
2: He's an NFL kind of guy.
3: He's an NFL kicker for sure. And Louisville, I was like, oh no, Jeff Brohm telling us how bad the kicking situation was. Well, the kicker made, what, three field goals, and two of them were 45, 46 yarders. So I guess that's some positivity.
2: Trinity High School, kicker school, some are saying.
3: A lot of people are saying. But yeah, it really just sometimes it just comes
2: down.
3: These
2: quarterbacks, get them out of here and get some kicks.
3: That's right. Kicker school, kicker you, some are saying. But yes, sometimes it's just whoever gets the ball last, and if you give a Heisman Trophy candidate one more chance, more than likely he's going to beat you. And that just happens.
1: That was Rebo and Co. this morning. Lou Rebo and Zach Cantrell right here on ESPN 680-1057, breaking down Louisville's loss to Ole Miss last night. Cardinals back in action on Friday. 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Just search Rebo and Co. for that. That's going to wrap it up for the bonus hour tonight. We thank you so much for being with us. Reds baseball a little later. ESPN National coming up. My name is John Baldridge. Have a great rest of your Monday, and good night from our Cardinal Town studios.

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0: See, be too much to handle. 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
1: This is Rich Eisen. Coming up on Tuesday, we kick off our Week 1 NFL coverage with Monday Night Football Hall of Famer Troy Aikman and Mr. All-Purpose himself, Bijan Robinson of the Falcons. 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
3: 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I'm going to fight it. I'm going to survive. 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